0: Rundown continues. I'm Will Bowling, joined by Tennessee Titans tackle Emile Wagner here today. Emile, first training camp, getting your feet wet at the National Football League. What's it been like so far?
1: It's been exciting and a learning experience. I think obviously the jump from college football to the NFL is only takes time to adjust to. But I mean, every single day we're getting here, getting better. And I just thank God, I thank my vet so much for helping me, guide me through the way so far.
0: What is the biggest difference between a college practice and a NFL practice?
1: The biggest difference for me between college and NFL was definitely the speed of the game. I feel like everything happens just a hair faster, whether there's blitzes, whether there's rushes, D-line getting off the ball. So everything happens just that much faster. So and it also is a big playbook, I will say that. Obviously, we had an extensive one in college, but there's so many layers, and the coach does a great job of mixing things up. So it was just having the knowledge, having your adjustments, and being able to do it fast.
0: You mentioned your coaches and the vets. Who on this offensive line room, in this offensive line room, has been helpful to you so far? What veterans have helped show you the way?
1: It's hard to name just one. I think we have such a great culture inside our offensive line room. It's not even just the starters, the guys that have been here.

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4: 6:01, good morning, live from the Circus Sports at the Mint Kentucky Down Studio. I'm Justin Hawkins. The Titans start the Robert Saleh era in the preseason 1-0 after beating the 49ers last night, 19-13, thanks in large part to kicker Joey Sly, who knocked 4 field goals in, 3 of which went from beyond 50 yards. Cam Ward and the Titans starters played 3 up and down series, but on the first one, it went 11 plays for 95 yards, capping off by a Tony Pollard 5-yard rushing score. Cam went 5 for 12 for 57 yards. But speaking of starters, rookie right guard out of Arkansas, Fernando Carmona, got the start at right guard over the veteran Cordell Volson. Coming up today, Titans head coach Robert Saleh scheduled to speak to the media at 11 a.m. Other NFL scores last night, as there's 5 other games. The Bengals beat the Lions 16-14. The Steelers, they downed the Packers 28-9, led by rookie quarterback Drew Aller, who threw for 153 yards and 3 total touchdowns. The Colts and Patriots tied at 13. The Cardinals handled the Raiders 27-14 in Fernando Mendoza's preseason debut. And the Chargers crushed the Texans 27-7. Also, the Seahawks, they're signing former Lions cornerback Terrion Arnold, who was released by the Lions earlier this summer after he was charged with multiple felonies. It's a 1-year deal for Arnold. For all your foundation repair and waterproofing needs, you got to go to USSTN.com. 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
4: 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I'm Zach Lyons. I'm not Will. I'm not Ramon. Got Justin Hawkins behind the glass. I'm filling in for roughly the first hour. I've been prepared for this possibly happening all week. I was communicating with Will after the game. And I said, Will, just let me know, should I go ahead and go to bed? Because it's like way past my bedtime. It's like midnight. That's way past my bedtime. And he goes, yeah, go to bed. I said, hey, I'll set my alarm for 5, wait to hear you from there. And woke up at 5, and I have a text by Will, a little peek behind the glass. About to take off, plane screen says we'll land at 5:26. I'll keep you updated. So when I wake up at 5 and see them, I'm sitting in my bed like a teenager looking at the phone screen, waiting on someone I have a crush on to write back. And I'm like, well, does that mean I should go ahead and start getting ready? And then so I'm waiting for the 3 dots. And at 5:20, I get the 3 dots. And I'm like, yes, this must mean they've landed. We're good to go. And he goes, you awake? And then, well, as soon as I knew that, I started getting out of bed because I was like, it's over. I got to get into the studio. And he's like, Zoom or the studio? And I'm like, I think I can make it into the studio. I made it in with 4 minutes to spare.
7: Sure did.
4: So,
7: well, thanks for joining us.
4: No problem. Will, an actual travel update from Will and them. Their ETA is 6:15, so I don't have to really do much. So
5: I mean, I'm here for 15 minutes.
4: I appreciate you waking
5: up. let's tear some crap up before they get here. 615-737-1045. There was a game last night. We could talk about a game.
4: Let's do it all in 15 minutes and leave them nothing to talk about.
5: That would be, if I was fully prepared for that, I would do that. Was Fernando Carmona the best Fernando that played in a preseason last night? You know, there was Fernando Mendoza, but Fernando Carmona looked pretty good. I'm sure Ramon and Will will talk about that. 615-737-1045. What did you guys think of Cam Ward's performance? Like, how would you grade it? Because he got considerable time, but it wasn't great. Like, that first drive, what was it, like 11 plays, 95 yards?
4: Exactly. Yeah.
5: I was all jacked up last night. If I had watched that full drive before I came in this morning, I wouldn't even need the Celsius I'm drinking. Like, that was awesome. You had like Daniel Bellinger lined up out wide on the Calvin Ridley play with Carnell Tate inside him. You got to see a little bit more flavor and variety from this offense than you typically do in the preseason. The run lanes they were opening up, and I know there's going to be those people that call in or in the chat like, well, it was a good second team and blah, blah, blah, blah, blah. Well, the first team defense kind of struggled with the offense of the 49ers, and I'll say this, like, Stribling made some grown man catches. And the cornerbacks and defensive backs weren't that great. Both things can be true. That Stribling got his, and got his whenever he was targeted. But he made some pretty spectacular catches with guys in his area. Now, does that say more about Stribling? Does that say more about the cornerbacks?
4: Well, I mean, I will say, like, coming out of the draft, when the 49ers took him as early as they did in the second round, there was a little bit of shock and awe as to why they did. But then there were some reports that there is reason to believe that he was one of the more favorited wide receivers in this draft, and you kind of saw it on display. For me, for Cam Ward, you just saw a guy, and Robert Saleh even said it in his post-game press conference last night, was that he just seemed a little bit more sped up in the game than he had in practices. So I don't know if that's preseason jitters. I mean, preseason jitters. It's preseason. Come on. But I don't know if that's game jitters. You're wearing your uniforms. You're under the lights. You're playing in front of, you know, a large crowd at Levi Stadium in San Francisco. He looked pretty good on the first drive. Went 2 for 4 for 34 yards. But then it was 2 for 8 for 23 yards, or 3 for 8 for 23 yards in the second two drives. He just looked like a guy that he's got new receivers and he's trying to figure out his tempo and his timing and everything like that.
5: Yeah, I can't wait to see the creative excuse making for all the performances that we saw last night. Like, you can say and give credit to Dazon Stribling, and you can also say, hey, Cordell Flott and Alante Taylor didn't really play that well. Marcus Harris definitely was one of the reasons why Stribling was able to go off as well. There's a lot of times where they move Stribling around and he was on Marcus Harris, and you know, you got to make a tackle right at that. You can't just, like, help Stribling to get the first down.
4: And it wasn't just them either. I mean, there was some missed tackles all over the board. Cody Barton missed an easy sack on Rourke, you know, early in the first quarter that allowed them to pick up a late first down.
5: Which was just terrible form by Cody Barton.
4: Yeah, like a 4th and 5, and then Rourke ended up picking up the first down in midfield. Now, the Titans did eventually get that stop, but there was some mistackling all over the board there. Yeah, it was everywhere.
5: Because Flott's getting a lot of the ire from Titans fans, but also I feel like Marcus Harris is kind of getting off a little easy out of this game. That's a guy that came out at OTAs, and we heard all this stuff about, you know, how great he was, how physical he was, how he's the biggest nickelback that Robert Saleh's ever had and all this stuff. And since the pads have come on, he's been pretty pedestrian. When the lights were on last night, wasn't that good. So it will be interesting to see how these corners who are still adjusting to this scheme, will they actually get better? Now, they're going to allow wide receivers to make plays somewhat because they're trying to keep everything in front of them. But a couple of those plays with Stribling got behind them. And now that one that was really deep was just that was a really good pass. That's like a once-in-a-lifetime pass from Curtis Rourke last night. He drops it right in the bucket to only where Stribling can get it. And Flott was there. That play's not going to end up the way it did 10 out of 10 times.
6: Right. I think with Flott, you've seen it in camp as well and the joint practices, some of the reports is Flott has somewhat allowed some of these big plays, but he's always there in the play. So some of these, they're going to even out eventually. You know what I mean? Like there's going to be times where he's going to be there. He's going to make the play. He's going to get his hand in there. But then there's other times where he's going to give up this big play. But he's just right there, so he needs to figure this out. I don't know how much we just need to pump the brakes a little bit, just because this is the first preseason game. Everything's new. New defensive coordinator, new head coach calling plays. Everything's new. Everybody's got it in this new system. They got to figure out the scheme, both offense and defense. You know, the way that Dable wants to run things, the way that Gus Bradley and Sala want to run their defense. Everything's a little bit different. The only really kind of consistency here is the special teams, which was excellent last night.
5: Yeah. Because, you know, we mentioned it like the new excuse or the new scheme. That's technically kind of an excuse, right? Now, it may be right now it's more reason than excuse.
6: I just say it's because it's preseason
5: yeah.
6: for the most part.
5: But like if we're still seeing this stuff trend into preseason game three, because these starters are going to play. Like I feel like this isn't what we saw last night is going to be the trend going forward. If these starters continue to play and they continue to struggle, okay, joint practices coming up, you got like you're gonna be facing a crop of wide receivers from these two teams that are pretty good. And if they're continuing to struggle against the ones in camp, which they did at the San Francisco 49ers training camp, then continue to struggle with the twos and the threes like they did, and Stribling's technically probably a one, but Curtis Rourke isn't, like, you got to start saying, okay, well, scheme can't be an excuse this long. The 8-week gelling period that used to be the thing and all that kind of stuff to a certain extent, but like we can't lean on that to explain away bad play. It's like, oh, they weren't getting pressure last night. Well, Big Jeff was only in for 13 plays. Okay, well, did anybody remember really Big Jeff for 13 plays? Did he make his presence? Yeah. Like that's what I'm talking about. Like no JFM, no Jacob Martin. Well, you're going to have games where JFM and Jacob Martin aren't going to be a factor in the pass rush, so someone has to step up in their place. Like, it's okay to criticize, okay to understand this is preseason game one, but take note of what happened. Like, Cam Ward, you're right. And I know Sala said it, but he did look like he, after that first drive, he got anxious or something. Like, I don't know how to explain it other than he looked like everything. He was trying to speed everything up. And then the old Cam Ward reared its head. He's holding on to the ball, going big play hunting, and then it was too late for him to get the throw out of bounds, which he was trying to do, but it was too late.
6: Yeah, I'm hoping today, so Robert Saleh was going to speak to the media at 11 o'clock this morning, and I'm hoping that he'll kind of break that down a little bit more other than just he's kind of sped up, because you saw him operate this offense very efficiently on that first drive.
5: Yeah.
6: Very much in control. But then after that, his connection with Wandale Robinson was a little shaky. He was zipping the ball. But, you know, I know on the broadcast, Taylor Zarzer made the comment that Jackson Dart may not throw as hard of a ball that Cam Ward does. Well, that doesn't matter. They've had a good connection in camp. Why doesn't that translate to the game? And it's because I think he was just a little bit more anxious and a little bit more ready to get that ball out in those moments. And they're a little high or a little far ahead of him or just too fast, and Wandale couldn't control the ball.
5: Well, and even the Carnell Tate, Elikai Manor connection couldn't get there. And Elikai Manor, talk about when the lights came on and not showing up. I thought he had a pretty terrible night last night. Mm-hmm. Didn't matter who the quarterback was. Right. I know Charles Davis talked about it, but you could see it in the replay where he's not giving Will Levis the chance to make the correct throw because he didn't run the right route near the sideline. I thought that there was a pass that he could have caught. It looked like with Mitch Trubisky and Cam Ward, he wasn't on the right page, which where they were expecting to go with the ball versus him. Mm-hmm. And if you're doing it with two different quarterbacks, I have to start leaning on the wide receiver in that case.
6: Yeah, I get that. It was just a kind of a misconnection all the way around. You did see a little bit more of a better ran offense when Trubisky came into play. It just seemed like he was more comfortable. He's the savvy veteran in the room, and you saw that on display.
5: Yeah, that first drive was so picture perfect. Like, it is exactly what you wanted to see from Cam. It's exactly what you wanted to see from this offense. And if you can start making that the norm, now, not obviously, not every play is going to be 11 plays, 95 yards, and all, and end in a touchdown. Not every drive is going to be that way. But if that becomes the norm for this team, then this team can be competitive. If drives 2 and 3 are the norm, which where they were the norm last year, then we're just in for a longer ride, and we're going to have quarterback questions heading into the year 3 of Cam already. But I tend to think that year, that first drive is going to be the norm for this offense. Again, I don't expect them to score and go 95 yards every drive, but I expect the way that it looked, the way that it functioned, the way they get in and out of the huddle, the way they were able to run the ball, which if you guys, I'm not sure how you guys have talked about, but on Cover 2, we've talked about how the run game is so important for Cam this year, because that was when he was at his best last year. And I think last night when you saw that they kind of leaned into the run game, and it was a good-looking run game. I mean, it didn't matter if it was Tajay Spears or Tony Pollard, who all Titans fans hate both of them, it seems like.
6: Very efficient.
5: They were awesome last night. So, like, that run game right there, and it got, I think, that first team offensive line in a rhythm. If you notice when the second and third team, and they were just kind of like pass heavy.
6: Right.
5: And Mitch Trubisky, I think Nick Singleton had some of his best runs, and he had some better pass block. But when Will Levis got in there and they became pass heavy, it wasn't as good. Yeah. And so you got to establish that run. And that's why you got to establish
6: the offensive line.
5: Yeah. Well, some of it is the offensive line.
6: Yeah.
5: Austin Deculus. Woo, buddy.
6: Oof.
5: He is rough. It is rough out there for him. I cannot wait to go and watch the All-22. And let me say this. When he's unblocked, Femi's the best defender on this team.
6: He made a really good impact last night, didn't he?
5: When he is unblocked, ain't nobody better. Keldrick Falk, I thought, had an up and down. I don't want to give away too much, since I'm only going to be here for 15 or for a few more minutes. But 615-737-1045, I'm going to tee it up for Will and Ramon when they get in. But, like, what grade would you give Cam Ward? What grade would you give the free agents? Call in. 615-737-1045 is the number. We'll go to your phone calls throughout the show. 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
1: At BNA, Murfreesboro Pike reports of an accident at Donaldson Pike. Priest Park, Bell Road, there's a crash at Ned Shelton Road. No problems on 40 or 65. No unusual delays on 24 or 440. I'm Christy O'Brien. Coming in.

0: from the airport into the studio and into your hearts. Ramon Foster, Rhett Bryan, Will Bowling, Zach Lyons. A round of applause for Zach Lyons.
1: Thank you, Zach.
2: Well done, sir. No problem. Well done.
0: Appreciate you so much.
3: Teamwork makes the dream work, as they say.
0: I told you I would try to text as close to 5 as I could, and then here I am waking up at like 5:25, and I'm like, oh, please be awake. Please be awake.
3: I was staring at my phone the whole time. From 5 to 5:20 when you sent that text, I was staring at my phone waiting for the three dots.
0: You were a gentleman. In a skull.
1: Yes, you are. Welcome to Zombie Land, though.
3: Yeah.
1: Ooh. Yeah.
0: Adrenaline now. And we're just going to ride this thing out and hang out with you guys to talk some Titans. So 615-737-1045 is our number. Whew. What do we think, gentlemen?
1: A lot. There's a lot of mixed reviews, of course. Seeing social media come a part of this conversation this morning, man. I thought the run game was most definitely the strong suit of what the show was last night. The physicality that Coach Sala has spoken about time and time again showed up, and it showed up early. To start the 5-yard line and go 95 yards, I don't care if it was mostly reserves, you imposed your will and you did it in a way that you needed to. If that had been a 3-and-out, you put yourself in a situation where you can be more strongly judged, then I think that's a bad step. You take what was given for to you in those moments, and you bodied them. I love the way they punched the ball in right there with Tony Pollard with the five yards in. Yeah, 5 yards.
0: Opening drive, 11 plays, 95 yards on the opening possession. And, Rhett, that was the thing Robert Saleh wanted to see from his team. He wanted to see physicality, and he wanted to see the aggressiveness that they have been building in camp.
2: He did, and this was a nice way to cap off the week that they've had out there, because, you know, there's all those reports and live tweets of the joint practice on Tuesday and fisticuffs, dust ups, whatever you want to call them. But, you know, as they kept doing this throughout the ball game, and again, it's one preseason game. I get it. Small sample size, but 93 yards a game rushing is all they averaged last year. 4.2 a carry. They did 167 last night at 5.4 a carry. I get it. It's a preseason game. 49ers had a bunch of guys hurt, but you still had to play. I mean, it was good runs by all the backs.
0: 5 carries for 47 for Julius Chestnut. 34 of those coming late in the game on one run. 4 for 35 and a 25-yard rush for Tajay Spears, who averages 8.8 yards per carry. Nick Singleton, 8 for 31. Tony Pollard, 4 for 22. Will Levis, 4 for 22, which I want to talk about later in the show as well. We talk about the scheme being vanilla in preseason.
1: Yeah.
0: I didn't think the run game stuff was super vanilla. Did you? Like, I'm seeing Fernando Carmona get downhill and just steamrolling human beings in the run game in front of Tony Pollard and Tajay Spears. I'm curious all y'all's thoughts on that, because I think Brian Daboll deserves more credit for the run scheme that he has and the different ways he gets linemen going downhill to pave the way for his running back.
1: No, I still think that was very simple. Like, you're asking them to do a basic pull left or pull right. The physicality they met at the point of attack was not basic. That wasn't vanilla. Like, that violence that you was looking for is kind of what they wanted to see this group be set up to do. You don't want them to have, you know, eccentric type of play to where they got to do something more than just run straight down and body somebody. That was the physicality that Fernando Carmona has. That's what I think they want this identity to be on the ground game as well. And I thought that part of it is what will allow him, if it goes still in his direction, to win that position.
3: Yeah, excuse me. I talked about it right before we went to break on the first segment, but it's like the play to Calvin Ridley for 18 yards.
1: Yeah.
3: Well, that had Daniel Bellinger lined out wide with Carnell Tate on his inside. Like, that kind of, it doesn't seem like much, but that was able to get Calvin Ridley a little bit open while also kind of figuring out what this defense was going to show you pre-snap. And I don't think this was very vanilla. Like, even the play where there's the intentional grounding, there were two outs. It was 12 personnel, but there were two players to his left that he could have gone to. Just got caught big play hunting.
0: Yep.
3: And Chimray DK teased him a little bit, right? Because he got open, but there's three defenders around him, and that teased Cam Ward a little bit. It kind of, like, tempted him.
0: Mm-hmm.
3: And so, like, he got caught, and then he couldn't make the play and escape. But the screen game was another thing that I thought looked way better. If Cam Ward would have executed to Wandell Robinson in the flat, then I think Wandell would have got like 5 or 6 yards. But the screen game was very effective. And you kind of know, at least in preseason, screen games are going to happen all the time. So, like, run game, screen game, the stuff that's most predictable was the most effective, I thought.
1: It was.
0: And you could see, too, from our vantage point, the nickel blitzing from the left side of the offensive line for Cam. And that's the direction he was throwing to Wandell. And you have basically two receivers on two defensive backs out there, totally on an island. And he felt pressure when the pressure wasn't really there yet on that throw specifically. You have a nickel blitzer, and it felt like Cam on that play and just some other times last night rushed a pretty routine play that he would tell you he should be making.
1: Yeah, and that's exactly what it is, man. We've spoken about that. Like, that is the next step. We talked about that a little bit last night on the broadcast. For Cam is, okay, these defenses are going to bait you. They're going to see where it's a feast down the field, and that's probably a little bit of fool's gold, and that's the next step, man. And again, this is a new offense. You got to test some stuff, got to try some stuff out. When you look at the way that intentional grounding happened, like, you had three individual guys who were blocking on that play. I felt like there was a little bit of a rollout. You had a whole bunch of space, and Cam's supposed to sit in that pocket, and I think that play is actually supposed to be gone sooner. It's supposed to be going right now. You said he had a couple of outlets on that as well, Zach. And that's where you got to say, yep, you know what? We'll get him next time. But I can understand the momentum that the offense was having at the time. Like, you felt like the offense was ready to take that shot. And here's the other part, though, too. We've been at these practices. We've seen, of course, more red-like motions and stuff they do in the backfield and around the pre-snap, just zig and zagging that they do as well, to where you know – maybe the defense will be caught on his heels in those moments, as opposed to, like I said, the dam just kind of broke and Cam just kind of panicked and did a little bit of rookie Cam stuff.
3: Yeah, I thought, like, even the Gunnar Helm screenplay that was like for 16 yards, you saw big Sloatman out there down the field. And I'm like, is that Aaron Brewer down there running? Because, I mean, he was down the field running with Gunnar Helm.
1: Yeah, man.
3: And so, like, again, the stuff that they were able to execute because Cam Ward was playing on time.
1: On time, Zach.
3: If he continues to do that more often than not, continues to grow and play on time in this particular offense, it's really suited to his skill set, because that even let that particular play even required Cam Ward to do a little thing that Cam Ward likes to do, throw around a defender, sidearm, and that kind of, you know, should satiate Cam Ward a little bit, because, you know, he loves to play backyard football.
1: Oh, love, Zach. Wait
0: before 7 a.m.
1: Yeah, we just got off the plane, bro.
3: Hey, listen. I got 5 hours of sleep. My vocabulary's a little bit better this morning.
0: I was bragging, Cam.
3: But, like, that should appease, you know, Cam Ward a little bit to maybe ease up on the big play hunting.
1: Yeah, no doubt.
0: Rhett, we talked about that last night on Titans Radio, and Mike Borgonzi, in our visit with him on Titans Countdown, made a comment that he's made and many have made through this build-up to the season. Cam Ward and Brian Daboll are essentially the same person. Those are Mike Borgonzi's words. And now you get to have those two sit together in the film room and break down this year's game film for the first time. Nobody is harder on Cam Ward in the world than Cam Ward. There's no one disputing that. But Daboll might be second place, the way that he communicates with his quarterbacks. And I think in a lot of ways, this is where Cam Ward's maturation process really does begin, is correcting a 5-for-12 performance for 57 yards last night.
2: I think also how Daboll and he got to know each other a little bit through the draft process last spring of 25 probably laid a little miniature foundation to this. But, yeah, it's not surprising to hear Mike Borgonzi say that, because, I mean, I've said it all offseason. The Cams and the Jeffs Simmons of the world, they needed alpha coaching.
1: Yeah.
2: They needed that. And now where it may get interesting is when we get into the regular season and Cam's wanting to do whatever on third and whatever, like in quarterback. He's like, no, son, we're not doing that. You know, we're going to do whatever. Application and communication and listening to Brian Daboll is where it starts. The thing I'm encouraged by is just seeing total product on the field. It just seems so different from this time a year ago. I mean, the run game part of it, you know, was really good. Seeing those offensive lineman chirp.
1: Yeah.
2: Man, when they were moving those dudes off the line of scrimmage in that first drive, I mean, they were feeling it.
1: Yes, they were.
2: I mean, just seeing Fernando Carmona Jr. and J.C. Latham, like, they were all involved in this thing. But I don't know. It's encouraging to kind of just see some earmarked improvement. Mm-hmm. And again, I know, one preseason game. I get it. But it just looks different. It just does. And I'm interested in, first of all, just thinking about some of the highlights.
3: Mm-hmm.
2: That catch that the DMR made.
3: Oh, yeah.
2: And got his clock cleaned. Like, that was big boy catch right there.
0: Throw of the night from Will Levis, too, in the third quarter when that happened.
2: Yeah. And then seeing the Nick Singleton of it all and how early he got carries and what he did with those carries. Like, in y'all's draft analysis, you know, like, he's not this elusive side-to-side runner and you know, but you get him past traffic.
3: I thought his vision's been a little bit better, too.
2: Yeah.
3: Than what his tape's been now. His vision needs to be better on his pass blocking because,
2: Oh,
0: boy.
4: I think he could see the guy he was blocking. Yeah. He just wasn't able to block him.
3: He got carried on that one.
2: Yeah.
0: And that's a welcome to the NFL moment. That's what preseason's for.
3: Yes.
2: Yeah, the backs aren't asked to do that in college. No. They're not.
1: Not really. Not the premier starters. Not like that unless, like, that's your calling card from the day you get on campus or the way you get on field in general. That's usually the looking at the chat conversation now as far as Singleton. Somebody said he's the Titans' new Eddie George. And I'm like, slow it down. And I'm not saying that he doesn't.
2: Easy Seabiscuit.
1: Yeah, I'm not saying he doesn't have the capability, but that is usually the first step that young running backs have to accomplish is pass protection. It's okay. You can run up and down the field. We got four other guys in the backfield that can do that. What are you going to do when that linebacker screaming down your face and it's time for you to pick him up and blitz pickup? That's where you earn your money, not the handoffs.
3: And that was Tatum Bethune, right?
1: Oh, my
3: gosh. Yes. So, like, he's seeing a rookie running back over there, and he's like, oh, I'm still fighting for my roster spot on this team.
1: Yes.
3: I'm taking this guy out. And this is free money.
1: And by that time in the game as well, like, the play calls offensively and defensively were simple. Simple enough to where if you had any level of physicality, there was no wiggle. There was no shake. It was just straight bulldozers, and you need to combat that. He didn't do a good job of combating that last night. When I tell you, he got rolled. Like, we saw this like some bowling pins last night.
3: Right.
1: Like, he going to have a point. Somebody's like, what was your welcome to the NFL moment? We're going to point to that moment right there. And that's not bad. Coach Randy Jordan's going to grab him this week. You know what his emphasis is going to be? That. And that's the other part of, like, us discussing this tape and this game from last night. There will be a lot of cussing in meetings. There will be a lot of red laser pointer at the film on this tape right here. And that's where we also have to be realistic about what the goals are. They're still in development and evaluation portion of this season right now. On top of this being a new staff with a bunch of new moving parts with a new offense and a new defense. I'm not, of course, excuse making because you got to win those plays when it's just basic calls.
2: Well, to your point, though, like Robert Saleh told Taylor Zarzer on Titans Countdown last night, he's like, we're at the floor of where we are getting started from. Like, we're not, you know, nothing, no mountains have been moved, no great things. I mean, they're very, very realistic about what they are and what they're doing and how young they are as a team.
0: Question on YouTube. You can chime in there, Facebook Live, YouTube, Twitter, or Twitch. You can also call in and give your thoughts on last night's game, 615-737-1045. We have a full studio. We also have plenty of room for your analysis and takes as well on the phones. JT asks Ramon a question. Says, would you have pulled starters after the first touchdown drive on offense for confidence purpose?
1: Heck no. Absolutely not. Here's the thing. If we're wanting to just be all about, you know, confidence, we can go to the McDonald's playground and have a birthday party. Like,
0: really?
1: Yes.
0: Grab
1: five
0: can
1: friends.
0: Can I get a Happy Meal?
1: Party of six. Five friends.
2: There's no McDonald's cookies, though. I'm out.
1: No, absolutely not, man. Get you a
3: hook. Is the flurry machine working? Yeah, I was about to say, the flurry machine's broke. Confidence shot.
0: Our brains are the same spot.
1: my point of it is this. This camp isn't supposed to be la-la land. It's supposed to be very challenging. It's supposed to put guys in bad situations. coach probably even made them go out one more try just to say, you know what? I want to see how where their minds are. Or psychologically, can I still trick them because they're supposed to be pros in this? That confidence crap is through the door. I feel like that's what you've dealt with the last couple of years is, let's just make sure everything's all right. No, screw that. Have some adversity in these types of games. I'm into this. Like, legitimately.
2: Oh, I can tell.
1: I'm into guys having to be embarrassed and figure out ways to get through it. Same way as we're going to have this discussion about Cam. Now, we reset. What are you moving forward into this week against Seattle and going into this second preseason game? This is not a bad thing.
3: Like, well, you still want these guys to learn, right?
1: You
3: so
1: do.
3: If he
2: teachable
3: has a perfect drive,
2: moments.
3: What's he learning?
1: I'm not asking.
3: Now you got teach tape.
1: Exactly.
2: Teachable
3: and,
2: moments.
3: And we got to see, okay, they scored. Cam Ward started getting them maybe a little too hype.
1: Exactly. And that's the part of the where even Coach Sala has said that. We brought up the comments that Fred Warner had on them last week when they were jawing back and forth doing the joint practice. He was like, man, yeah, I love that. Cam's one of the one quarterbacks that would go back at me. But he got to play the position. That's the part where you don't get too high, don't get too low. We need to operate right here at cruise control and just let the car do its thing and just keep it within the navigational beacons. That, to me, is where you want to see next week against Seattle.
0: 615-737-1045 is our number. Dealer's choice, Zach Lyons. You want to do one more segment, or do you want to get out of here?
3: Nah, I think I got one more today, Miami.
0: Let's do one more segment.
3: I'm awake.
0: We'll go to your phone calls, get your reaction. What did you think about the Titans' win over the 49ers last night? Ramon Foster, Will Boulding, Rhett Bryan, Zach Lyons, Justin Hawkins, and you on 104.5 The Zone.
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1: Priest Park, Bell Road. We've got an accident clearing at Ned Shelton Road. No problems on 40 or 65. No unusual delays on 24 or 440. 840 running accident free. I'm Christy O'Brien.
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4: Wrapping up the first hour of the show. Ramon and Will back from San Fran and in studio. Ramon Foster, Will Bowling, Rhett Bryan, and Zach Lyons hanging out with you this morning. Open for your phone calls and thoughts at 615-737-1045. We begin with Henry in Lebanon. What's up, Henry?
5: Morning, Harry.
6: Good morning, gentlemen. I like the squad we have assembled this morning.
4: Thank you.
6: I hope you guys had your coffee, Red Bull, whatever it was you needed. I was up with y'all last night. I know it was a struggle getting up this morning, but y'all did an excellent job, by the way.
4: Appreciate it. Thank you.
6: Man, I just wanted to give somebody their flowers this morning, man.

0: And Joey Slob, man, he had a rough start last year. I was really happy with his performance last night, man. I know when that first field goal opportunity came up, I was real nervous. Man, he banked it through, and he did an excellent job all night last night, man. I just wanted to see y'all's thoughts on that.
1: Thank you, Henry. Appreciate the call. Henry.
2: If there was a biggest winner last night, I'd be hard-pressed to find somebody better than
3: Joey Slob.
2: He won
3: the week. Yeah, because he was 6-for-6 in the joint practice on Tuesday. And in my opinion, he won the week as much as anybody you could name on that roster.
4: They brought in that competition. He saw those names on the wire. He's like, yeah, he's like, not today.
2: I mean, again, that goes back to your point, Ramon. It's not about confidence right now.
5: It's not.
2: It's about competition and seeing who rises to the top.
5: It is, man. And I was glad to see that from Joey Slob, man. And not just that, the 50 yarders that he also had. Like, the last one that he kicked, the wind was actually blowing in his face. So he had, and he still had leg behind that one as well. So I was glad to see him bounce back, man. Going through that kicker tryout cycle. Zach, you mentioned it, man. Those reports were circulating on social media that the Titans were trying out. I think it was like 4 different guys last week.
4: Yeah.
5: According to the way I remember it, man. And
3: they tried one out while they were out there.
2: Josh Hardy from the Rams.
5: Yeah. Mm-hmm. But that's cool because, again, that pressure needs to be tested this time of the year, especially for a guy like him. And I've seen kickers. I've been on teams with kickers that crumble and can't get it back. The way he performed in the blue and white scrimmage, man, he was just really questioning, like, not this year. Like, yeah. Don't do this now. You know?
3: You were one of the solid mainstays throughout 2021.
4: And it was from Thursday practice, too, right? Yeah, because he was missing at Thursday practice.
5: It was, but, like, that is also the ultimate test. And I think that's what's so fascinating about this time of year is practices are fine. You know, some of the stuff that did carry over rep from the scrimmage showed up in the games, but some of the stuff that was happening, they kind of cleaned up. Like, in-stadium performance matters, and that's where I'm really excited to see what next week provides as well. But Slob Man did his thing. Most definitely player of the game, in my opinion.
3: Well, and you're right to bring up the weather part of it, because it was 10 to 15 mile an hour gusts throughout that thing, and then it changed directions in the second half. So there was some, they were doing some navigation of those kinds of things, because you watch those flags on the top of the posts, goal posts. And, I mean, that 58 yarder, he had plenty of power on that one.
5: Yeah, he did.
2: That was the special teams positive. Bones will get in the film room with some guys this week and make it very clear, too many special teams penalties last night. And that's common in preseason, especially when you have a lot of players who are trying out for special teams and that being kind of their specialty. Mm-hmm. But I believe it was either 4 or 5 special teams penalties last night. That's atypical of a Bones Fossil team, although it is typical of a preseason game in the National Football
3: League. Typical of Sean Hockley, too.
2: Well, that's also like father, like son.
5: Did it seem like they were heavy on the broadcast last night, Zach, with flags?
4: They were definitely having to confer a lot.
5: Okay.
4: There was the play in the when they were marching down the field and they were talking about on the broadcast, they thought I think it was Trent Williams had went out and then came back in, but it ended up being the play where Alante Taylor or Cordell Flott had the 2 penalties against him. The one got declined, the other one turned into pass interference.
3: Yeah.
4: That one took forever, it felt like. And there was a lot of discussion, a lot of like, you said this, you said that, you know, what's going on here?
5: It was that, and also Stripling's step out of bounds.
4: Yeah, that one I still was a little shaky
2: on.
4: How
2: in the world did that not come back?
3: His left foot was out.
4: And that's what it looked like on the broadcast. I mean, it was kind of like the reverse Julio Jones from that Seattle game. Because, looked out to me, and even if it was just barely, but they're saying his foot never just, like, touched or something.
5: Unless he levitated, like, I thought he touched.
6: I feel like they also didn't spend a lot of time to review it as well.
4: And we only got to see the replay once on the broadcast. I don't know how many times. I'm sure you guys got
5: this. In the stadium, we get to see it a good bit, and they just kept rewinding. It looked like, again, that's why you get smart as a player. He wore white shoes for a white sideline.
4: Yeah.
5: And it was in his favor. Smart on them, but I thought he touched.
2: I watched it once. I was like, oh, okay, so he's out. All right, what else can I work on?
4: Because it looked like he was out twice on the broadcast.
5: Yeah. It did, man. Stripling, no.
3: Titans Public Relations just put out a new advisory. They were supposed to have Robert Saleh's press conference at 11 this morning. It's now been moved up to 10 a.m. this morning.
2: Wow.
5: Trying to get it done.
3: Yeah, that's about powering through.
2: Mm-hmm. I saw that. I was like, is it going to go back to like 3 or 4 o'clock, you know, like have some temp?
3: Move it up an hour.
2: It's like the meme of, I actually asked my landlord to raise my rent. I just want to show how much of a grinder I am.
5: Boy, that sounds rich.
4: Hey, listen, just real quick. I know we're up against it, and since I'm heading out, I just want to say this. Well, I'm a boy, J.C. Latham. Looking pretty good this week.
5: Listen,
4: that's what I've heard
5: it all week. He's trying to. I told y'all when we spoke about it on our show, I said on 3HL, I was just like, listen, for what it's worth, the attitude that you're looking for, the match has been struck.
4: Yeah.
5: Not just by, I think that's, can I say my own personal opinion? This isn't from the staff or anything else. I think that's why that pairing of him and Fernando Carmona could be very vicious, okay? I like where the O-line is right now. And again, I saw some people pushing back on Peter Skoronski, like he gave a little, what's pressure? What's pressure? Like, that's my thing, too. Like, he getting rocked on a player, too. Those guys are pros as well. Yeah. Also, I think, I'm not sure if it was you that tweeted out, Zach, or somebody. No. It was Stoney.
4: Yeah.
5: How we feeling about Dan Moore? Huh? Yeah. Because, again, when he's out, there's a significant difference right there.
4: Ain't even close.
5: And it shows, man. Like, we're going to discuss, I'm sure, Austin Deckless as well. Like, that's gotta be, well, I kind of, you know, I'm nudging you a little bit like, hey, don't embarrass me by you saying that the rotation tackle might not be on this team, but Austin was, he had a rough one at the end of that one as well. And also, I got to point out Cordell, Volson, kind of rough on him from time to time as well. The starting O unit though, man, I thought jumped out and put their big boots on last night.
3: J.C. Latham seems like he's pissed off for greatness.
4: Yes.
3: Like he does. His motor's hot.
4: You can see it
3: man.
4: On the broadcast too. That's what I like about it.
3: Yeah, his motor's hot.
5: I kept saying it like all week long. I was like, man, I feel like I'm overhyping
4: J.C. He's yapping.
5: He grabbing folks and just tossing them out the club, man. Like,
4: I'm loving it. Big. It was a big night for the Zach Lyons brand on the game last night because J.C. Latham is really tied to me. I've been fighting J.C. Latham.
5: Good,
4: it feels great.
5: God.
2: Stoney Keeley tweeted at 8:23 last night, I'm about to tweet some incredibly irresponsible things about this Titans offensive line, and for a change, he meant it in a good way.
4: But for real, that starting five that they had last night, if that's your... And I know they went against the twos, and that's what everybody will say.
5: But they did what they were supposed to do, Zach.
4: It looked good. And listen, Carmona, the week before this game, you know, heading into the blue and white scrimmage game, I think it was on that Thursday, I'm like, oh, Carmona's getting some run with Cam Ward. Mm-hmm. Oh, Carmona's in the blue and white scrimmage game. Oh, Carmona is still there at with Cam Ward over in San Francisco. Oh, and he starts the game. Yeah. He gets both drives. And he's going into with the second team, too, next to Pat Coogan.
5: You're a rookie.
4: And I'm like...
5: He got a lot of
4: and I don't know that Carmona was ever a glaring hole. I mean, I'm going to go back and watch the All 22, but like, man, you got, and to your point, we've talked about this a lot, but like when Austin Slotman and Cordell Volson were signed, it's like, well, they obviously have a type. They're nasty.
5: Yep. And they're big.
4: And Carmona, when they drafted him, is nasty.
5: And they're big. Yes.
4: J.C. Latham, nasty.
5: And
4: Peter Skoronski's just maybe big.
5: I'm okay with the cerebral side on the left side. I'm okay with them on the left side.
4: They're the finesse.
5: Cool. Listen, that's a little bit of the suburbs on the left side, okay? Like, they already paid. They're good. They got fences, okay?
4: Yeah,
5: these boys on the right side got chain link fences, okay? Like,
4: right.
5: Pit bulls up front.
3: And Roddy's.
5: Wow. And Roddy's. Yes, exactly.
2: I feel like Slotman could go either way, too, depending on the day.
4: Yeah.
5: That's what I want my center to be, okay?
4: Yeah, I love it.
2: Zach Lyons, thank you again. You did us a major solid. Thank you being available to help us out.
4: No problem.
2: We owe you one, for sure. Coming up, hour number two of the program, we'll get to Vic and Bam. You can hop in on the phone lines at 615-737-1045. A player last night on defense caught our eye, so much so that we felt like he played more than the stat sheet actually said he played. We'll talk about that to start hour number two. Ramon Foster, Will Bolling, Rhett Bryan, 104.5 The Zone.
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1: Southside, 40 eastbound at Hermitage Avenue. Disabled vehicle blocks the right lane. Watch for police on the scene. Priest Park, Bell Road. We've got a crash clearing at Ned Shelton Road. No problems on 24 or 65. No unusual delays on 840. I'm Christy O'Brien.
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3: 7:04, good morning, live from the Circus Sports at the Mid Kentucky Down Studio. I'm Justin Hawkins. The Titans start the Robert Saleh era and the preseason 1-0 after beating the 49ers Thursday night 19-13 in Santa Clara, thanks in large part to kicker Joey Sly, who knocked four field goals in, three of which went from beyond 50 yards out. Cam Ward, the Titans starters, played three up-and-down series, but on the first one, they went 11 plays for 95 yards. That was capped off by a Tony Pollard five-yard rushing score. Cam went 5-for-12 for 57 yards. And speaking of starters, rookie right guard out of Arkansas, Fernando Carmona, got the start at right guard over the veteran Cordell Volson. Coming up today, Titans head coach Robert Saleh is scheduled to meet with the media at 10 a.m. Other NFL scores last night, as there was five other games. The Bengals beat the Lions 16-14. The Steelers downed the Packers 28-9, led by rookie quarterback Drew Aller, who threw for 153 yards and three total touchdowns. The Colts and Patriots tied at 13. The Cardinals, they handled the Raiders 27-14 in Fernando Mendoza's preseason debut. And the Chargers, they crushed the Texans 27-7. Also, other NFL news, the Seahawks, they're signing former Lions cornerback Terrion Arnold, who was released by the Lions earlier this summer after he was charged with multiple felonies. It's a one-year deal for both sides. For all your foundation repair and waterproofing needs, you got to go to USSTN.com. 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
6: For the very first time in 2026, under Robert Saleh, the Tennessee Titans played a football game. And for the next 3 hours, we recap, react, and digest it with you. 615-737-1045 is our number. 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What did Robert Saleh have to say about Cam Ward's performance last night? You will hear from him coming up in 15 minutes and get our takes as well on the debut in the Day Bowl system for Cameron Ward last night. Ramon Foster, Rhett Bryan, Will Bowling, straight from San Fran, straight into studio. Glad to be with you, recapping a football game.
7: We actually did fly to San Fran this time.
6: Yes, we did.
7: Yeah, we actually touched down in the city of San Francisco.
8: Well, we were on that bus, and Taylor Zarzer was like, he said, no, we're leaving from San Jose. I'm like, dude, we've been on a bus too long to be going to San Jose. Like, that was way back there.
6: Said, Taylor, we're not in San Jose anymore.
8: And then we see this sign that says, welcome to SFO.
6: And it's I clapped my heels three times, and we woke up in Nashville.
8: Hey.
6: Let's go to Vic.
7: Way the sleep went.
6: 615-737-1045. Good morning, Vic.
9: Yo, yo, yo.
7: What up, Vic?
6: Yo.
7: Yo, baby, what's going on?
9: Oh, man, fellas. Oh, man. Well, we waited a long time for this right here. Hey, but Ramon, I got to get – hey, I look forward to y'all every morning on the way to work. I'm about 10 minutes away from work now. Actually, running a little late. I got too excited last night. But Ramon, boy, you right, man. That offense is lying. Listen, whatever starts by the head, y'all had me scared. I had doing camp or something, but golly. Well, we got to run it down their throat. Run it down their throat, do a little bit more play action. Well, Cam look comfortable. You know that little – some little drops, some more boy Cardell tight, and they would hold them. They can't stop them. They hold them. Just throw it up. Cardell going to get it. What your brother say? He's gonna find it,
6: Mom. No
9: he
6: doubt about it.
9: He's
6: gonna find it, baby.
9: Well, that offensive line look real good. We just look like a whole. Y'all talking about 7 wins, 8 wins, 9 wins. I don't care. If we get 0 wins. We look like a whole new team right now. We look good. As far as the mental, as far as everybody working together. And I got one. Before I get out of here, I got one more thing. I think Jeff needs to go rough him up again this week. All of them. All right, y'all. I'm gone.
7: I love Vic's demeanor about it. Vic, like, it's good. But continue to stuff him in the corner. Do it again, Jeff. I like that, man. That's the other part, though, too, is watching that group up front on the defensive line, man, trying to find their way. You see a little bit of what it can be. They didn't close out, and I think that was the storyline of the defense for the most part on those get-home plays in the backfield. There was TFLs early in this matchup, too, but getting to that point in which they close and capitalize on getting to the quarterback and getting them to the ground, I thought that was a super, super unique position to be in. When what this defense presents, because if they don't get them to the ground, we see what the issues could be for the second and third level of the defense.
6: Let's go to Bam in Nashville up next, 615-737-1045. If you want to get in here with your thoughts, what's up, Bam?
7: Morning, Bam.
4: Yo, since I missed y'all yesterday, I think we all can collectively do this together now. Football.
7: Yes, sir, Bam.
4: Hey, man, it's good to have y'all back. Y'all did great last night, man. Shout out to y'all for what y'all been doing on Titans Radio, man. Y'all sounded great. Y'all had a fight for the game. Man, it was just congratulations to y'all, man. Y'all really represent the culture of fan base and documents and formed on everything. So shout out to y'all personally.
7: Appreciate that. Thank you.
4: Last night, I really felt the Coach Mack, man. I was like, yo, keep the time drive, man. Like, it kind of sees the coach where they're trying to put the cohesion together at. I'm hopeful. The secondary really kind of scared me last night. But again, that's where the keep your time drive comes in at. You know, it's the first time everybody back on the field for the first time since last year. But they kind of, I'm going to say this, man. Will Levis is a liability. That's right. You just going to put my man in the hospital.
7: Some of DMR.
4: Yeah, he had my man. It looked like my man was in an ECW match last night. But overall, I'm hopeful. I think, you know, more time, more rhythm, more patience. First off, next off, we got the coldest jerseys in the league. Hands down. That ain't no debate on that. The boys look good out there. I'm just hopeful for everything, man. I can see where we have, where we need work at. But overall, it just felt good just to have football back.
7: No doubt. Appreciate that call, man.
6: Thank you, Bam. Appreciate the call.
7: Allies, man. No doubt. Be safe.
6: Good stuff. You want to react more to that? You want to talk about Femi?
7: Let's go Femi. I feel like I've been heavy offensively. I do agree with Bam, like that H part, man, that hope word thing kind of raises up a little bit on what the start of that first game was, most definitely. I saw it in there, but it is a keep your powder dry type of moment on good and bad stuff.
6: Right, right. Femi Oladejo last night had 5 tackles. He had 2 TFLs. 2 of the 7 tackles for loss that the Tennessee Titans had on defense last night. I think that's the defensive statistic that stands out to you most when you look at the box score. Ramon, you mentioned him a lot on the broadcast. Even when he was not the one finishing the play, he was around the football a lot. Yeah, and we're sitting here with Zach Lyons and looking at the snap counts, including, I think, penalties and maybe a little bit of special teams. He only actually played 29 snaps last night. But he was playing into the fourth quarter. How big of a night was this for second-year, second-round pick Femi Oladejo?
7: I think just based off the production and what you were asking him to do, he was available for you. He was very much energetic. He was attacking. He held his ground, I feel like, in a run game very often. He's got a quarterback hit in his box score as far as getting back in the backfield. Man, I enjoyed his enthusiasm about being on the field. I honestly thought he would have been done, Rhett Will, about the third quarter. It was late in the fourth quarter. He's still making tackles. And not just that, he's jumping on the piles and being the assistant to some of these tackles as well. For a guy that's got a lot to prove, and they drafted at his position this year with Keldrick Falk. He needed that, and I thought he answered the bell, whether it was against the Warrens or whether it was in the fourth quarter with guys trying to make the roster. I was impressed. And I love his mentality and approach to it as far as being a run stopper first, too.
8: Cedric Gray, wasn't he kind of working in like this last year?
7: He did.
8: So, yep. I mean, you're making up for lost time because he missed a chunk of the season last year. The other part of it, the 29 snaps, it seems like it may have been more than that because he's flashing. You're seeing him. in the disruption and like you said, being around the ball. So that magnifies and in our minds multiplies. It's like, how many snaps? No, he played more than that.
7: I thought it was like 50 snaps. The way, I mean, as much as he showed up last night.
8: Yeah, he, I mean, and seven tackles for loss and he had two of them. I mean, like you said, that shows me he was flashing.
7: Yeah, it was, but it also shows you, I guess, the underlying just cause of what this defense can provide to you. You're in a position in which you can just have guys coming in waves, man. And again, that way, in the fourth quarter, you think to yourself, they played a lot. No, they're still going hard. And that's the one thing I saw in Femi's game last night. He still went hard towards the latter part of that game and was still making plays. He needed that probably in the worst way. Missing as much time as he did last year is not what you want going into your rookie year. So I was real proud of the bounce back. And of course, when you have a lower body injury as well, you want to test that out. You want to make sure those guys that are trying to cut you, you react the way you were supposed to in those moments. And he did everything. Nice checkbox for him last night.
6: In a perfect world, you don't want your corners leading you in tackles. Cordell Flott had five tackles last night. I know Bam mentioned him as well in his call a minute ago. Dejon Stripling, I think, first and foremost, deserves credit for making some really good plays. And I'll be honest, Curtis Rourke making some really good throws when he had time was 12 of 14 in the night. But, Ramon, what did you see from Cordell Flott, a player who was around the football a lot, but unfortunately catches were being made in front of him a lot?
7: What I saw after the first couple completions was sirens. I heard them being in a mixer. It was a little bit
6: saxophones.
7: Saxophones. They got louder. It just wasn't his night. Dejon Stripling, man, he worked them on comebacks. He worked them over the top. He was in the mixer. Like, there was a spin cycle going on, man. And that's not the guy that was playing in the New York Giants defense. So I'm hoping either his focus takes the next step, the next play, because he's more than capable. And the other part about it, though, too, he was with Stripling step for step on a lot of those breaks. And Stripling's really good route runner came back to it. It didn't stop for him. And I felt like at some point in time, he needed the PBU, and he never actually got it in those moments. I you see the talent. His execution last night was not it. The saxophones, Rhett, were getting loud. They got loud. And, like, I'm saying it in a joking way, but he need to clean that up on his tape, because this week will be more of the same. The following week will be more of the same. Your tape follows you, and like some teams will try to game plan off of that going into the regular season. Like the Jets will look at this tape and be like, okay, we can do this. Like, he's got to fix it quickly.
8: In the next 10 days, you're going to have a joint practice in the preseason game against Jackson, Smith, and Jigba.
7: Come on, man.
8: Like, and by the way, there's other dudes on that roster that can do it too. I mean, it's defending world champs.
7: No doubt about it. With a quarterback that can get it there, too.
8: There's plenty of teachable moments out of all this. And that's why I'm encouraged by what I've seen last night, knowing that there are teachable moments and things to work on in all three phases.
6: Mm-hmm.
8: I mean, Will's right. He mentioned how many special teams penalties there were and the cam of it all and taking away a little of the hero ball stuff. And there you can go in that phase in the defense and, you know, see where they didn't get to the quarterback as much as you like, or the Cordell Flott of it all.
6: I think if Cordell Flott had had two interceptions in this game, we would be sitting here on the other end of the same conversation. A great night. Long way to go. Lots to learn in the system, right? Like, this is a marathon, not a sprint. And on the other side of it, not his best night. There is time to improve. There is time to correct these things. And no one's identity as a football player on this team or any team was set in one preseason game. It wasn't a great night. Let's hope that it's just one night and you've got 9 days between now and the second preseason game. And less than that, 1 week until a joint practice with the Seattle Seahawks as well.
7: Yeah, and he's going to have a great test. Right? You just mentioned the stat. I mean, the guys that they're bringing into town, man, legitimately, Rashid Shaheed, Cooper Kupp is in this conversation. You mentioned Jackson Smith
6: some
7: and Jigba.
6: Great route runners.
7: I'm talking about, I think, one of the best, if not the best. JSN is probably the best route runner in the NFL, the way he can break away from you. And that's where you got to be good in short space. Yeah, like, this is a good test for him. And, again, you can have a bad week or not so flattering night. It's the bounce back that you have to see. And that's where you're going to be judged on more than anything when it comes down to pro, because What you're based on, what you're mostly judged on is how consistent can you be? If you have a bad game, how can we erase that the next week? And that's what's most fascinating about this game and the way they're being judged right now in training camp.
6: Coming up, let's talk about Cam Ward. Robert Saleh evaluated his performance last night with a caveat, saying, well, I haven't looked at the film, but here's what I noticed a little bit. We'll play you that audio, and we'll give you the chance to react. Are you overly concerned, or is your powder still dry on Cam Ward after last night's performance against the San Francisco 49ers? We talk about that coming up next.
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1: For the most part, things are looking good this morning. No problems on 65 or 40. No unusual delays on 24 or 440. Things are looking good on 840. I'm Christy O'Brien.
2: Ramona Will on 104.5 The Zone. Back in the studio this morning, hanging out with you and talking Titans. 615-737-1045, the number to react with any take you've got. Right now, talking about the quarterback. And of course, we begin with Cam Ward. Let's go to Drew and McMinnville first before we give you our takes and hear from Cam Ward and Robert Sala. What's up, Drew? Good morning.
3: Morning, Drew.
4: Morning, fellas. Hey, we talking about football games that's been played now. Hey, we're back.
3: We are.
4: Cam had me yelling at the TV to get rid of the ball last night. I don't like that. I thought we were getting past that. Couple things. I'm cool. It feels good to get a W, even though it's preseason. It feels good to get a W. I liked our physicality. I thought J.C. Latham played with that attitude that Ramon's been telling me about all week. Played really good. I thought that first group of offensive linemen played real solid. We ran the ball good. I thought our defensive physicality was good. He did kind of get roasted a little bit, but hey, maybe we can learn from it and build on that. Because like you guys said, next week ain't going to get no easier with the guys that's coming in from Seattle. I do think Nick Singleton, that's my kind of running back right there, north and south. Get north and south. He is a physical runner. I think he's definitely going to get some carries with the first team. And then Austin Deculus, if he ends up in the game, we're in trouble. Because that guy, he just get blew up every time. As soon as the ball was snapped, he got blew up. I'm going to hang up, man. Y'all have a good day. But football's back, baby. I'm cool.
3: It is absolutely true. You sound cool. Whatever highway you driving on, you sound real cool right now, Drew. I ride shotgun with Drew this morning. He has some good takes right there on this call.
2: Last night, Cam Ward played 21 snaps with the offensive starters, and Cam Ward's final numbers against the San Francisco 49ers were 5 completions on 12 pass attempts for 57 yards. He started 2 of 4 for 34 on the opening possession with both completions on third down, a completion over the middle to Calvin Ridley, and a completion to Gunnar Helm on a well-called screen pass to move the chains on 3rd and 10 by Brian Daboll. Ramon, your biggest takeaway about Cam Ward last night was what?
3: Ooh, okay, I was trying to figure out in my mind. No, I had three things that I was thinking of as you asked that question, because I do like...
2: What's number one?
3: Number one on that list. When he's on schedule, he's damn good.
2: We knew that. We saw it again last night.
3: He's on schedule. He's damn good. That there is no ifs, ands, or buts about it. You see the zip on the ball, and I don't care what kind of angle he's throwing it as well. If he's got a clear pathway, or at least an understanding of where his wide receivers, tight ends, or running backs are, then he takes full advantage of it too. I think that is smart. I also saw him at times last night be aware where the blitzes are. You see, that part I think is a better understanding and step for him this year as well, too. He saw those corner blitzes, those safety stunts come down as well, and he was getting rid of the ball into the pressure, but he misfired on a couple of those things. But when he's on schedule, Will, I'm going to get into this and get out. He's solid. He's real good.
2: Rhett, what stood out to you about Cam Ward last night?
5: More of the same of what Ramon just said, because escaping or trying to escape or roll out of the back of the pocket is a lot of what we saw in 2025. No, climbing the pocket is what we want to see. And obviously there are scenarios and coverages or blitzes where that may not present itself. Mm-hmm. When a guy just gets off, you know, and beats, you know, one of the offensive linemen and gets a clear shot or a clear lane, a bull run, you know, whatever. There'll be things like that. But yeah, that rolling out of the back of the pocket stuff, if I had an arm like him, I would be tempted to do all of those things. Mm-hmm. But when he is able to feel the heat but still climb the pocket.
2: Forward.
5: Yeah,
2: go
5: right.
2: forward. Right.
3: Like, that's the point. And I thought going into the thing, this was like the late in the second drive or the third drive, you saw him because the offensive line, I felt like, had good pocket presence for him. Am I blinded by that? Am I right? Like,
2: no, that was going to be my next question, because yeah. I felt the same thing, that he had pretty good pockets to throw from.
3: He did, and you saw him try to sit in the pocket to make those completions as well. And I think I saw somebody social media asking a question when he was at the podium. It's like, is he a little sped up?
2: Let's hear from Cam.
3: Yeah, let's kind of hear that part.
2: Cam Ward being asked after the game, did you feel sped up in this game?
0: Maybe a little bit, especially getting back out there. But I seen everything. I was being able to move linebackers the way I wanted to. Know each and every coverage you're getting to. So it was really just, you know, me slowing down, then, you know, putting the ball where it needs to go.
2: Robert Saleh asked about Cam Ward's performance and mentioned him being sped up as well.
6: Yeah, you know what? We'll go back and look, and I've got to talk to Dayball still. It felt like his decisions were right. It just felt like he was a little bit sped up more than he has been in camp. You know, it's first time live bullets. I'm not sure, but it looked like his mechanics were a little bit more sped up than it has been, and which is good, because we can go correct it, and which is what the preseason's for. But I'm sure he'll look back at it and see that the protection was pretty good, and he could have went through his process a little bit better.
2: And that's why Cam Ward played 21 plays last night. That's why. I mean, anyone who has ever golfed in their lives know what it feels like to be on the driving range and be hitting it as pure as possible. And then the stress comes in after you hit one in the middle of the fairway and you've got 120 to the green. And all of a sudden your mechanics break down because you have inserted stress.
5: Mm-hmm.
2: You have inserted some sort of pressure. And what you were doing perfectly when you were just over and over and over and over again, just hitting the balls on the range, you don't do as well. Mm-hmm. It's not an excuse for Cam. I think it's just what happened last night. And I hope that now really this is where the process begins, where he and Brian Daboll can get in there and fix some things. But he did feel sped up, and he did certainly show us things that we have not seen over the last week in training camp practice.
3: Man, I see a good bit of the comments that are coming in from that audio in our YouTube chat, and one of them is, dang, I can't believe Cam admitted it. Nothing wrong with that. It doesn't. And then another comment said, to me, Cam doesn't sound confident. Like, so that is this process. This process is a battle of how much I'm going to challenge myself. How much can, like, the thing, if Cam went up there and was like, nah, I was fine, you ask the question next, well, what the hell was the problem then? He's admitting that, you know, he's admitting, I was sped up. I got hit in the mouth. I got to figure out how to slow this crap down, because when I'm happy feet or my shoulders are moving, I'm a little bit jittery, or I go quicker than I'm supposed to, then it's problematic to my teammates. It's problematic to the offense's production. Like, admitting you got a problem, what they usually say, is the first step. Right? Like, hey, ain't that rehab 101? Or like, hey,
5: it's the first of the 12. That's
3: like,
5: it.
3: Admitting, that's the good part of it. And I agree with, you know, the way Cam Cadence was. It seems to me Cam got an eye-opener about this process. Like, practice is fine. I've done everything I'm supposed to do. And, like, what you don't want him to go docile after this moment and just tap into that confidence of knowing the challenge of getting better is a day-to-day, game-to-game type of responsibility of him as the franchise quarterback.
5: Where I'm willing to, not that he needs me to do this, but allow him some grace, is two things. In year two, he's learning second offense already.
3: Yes.
5: Offensive system. And it's been a long time since he went out midway through the first quarter in week 18 in Jacksonville. And the dude wants to play, and he wants to perform, and he wants to win. And I think he was sped up a little bit. I mean,
3: he was.
5: The hype was there. He was ready to go. I'm interested now to see. Okay, Brian Daboll and those guys get him in the film room. They look at the teachable moments. And does he take that learning part of it and apply it this mm-hmm. week and in the coming days? Because if we see some things that are a little different in the Seattle joint practice next Friday, and then obviously this second preseason game, then I'm not saying it would be cured. He's going to make mistakes, but I want to see if there's an application of a learning moment here, because I go back to, dude wants to get out there and play, and it's been a minute since he went out with that shoulder in Jacksonville.
2: Cam Ward last night also talking about finding rhythm in the pass game.
0: Really, everything's working. It's just more of us connecting on everything, you know, getting that extra little push that we need to really break through. And it comes down to, you know, just more reps with each other, going back to the film room, watching and correcting it off there.
2: It felt to me, too, guys, like he may have been trying a little too hard to get the ball to Carnell Tate on the last drive.
3: Yeah, he didn't get a touch.
2: Did not get a catch on three targets.
3: Right.
2: I think that could have been part of him doing what he was doing and maybe not looking as crisp. What he was overemphasizing trying to get Carnell Tate a touch in his first preseason game.
3: And I mean, Carnell's probably looking at this a little bit of a disappointment for him. Not necessarily, but it kind of was. The way he was defended at the goal line, I mean, that ball was put in a spot to where it would have been catchable, but the defender that was on him played it well. Like, you went for the quick strike. Carnell was able to get up on him, but it wasn't a whole lot of space to work with when it come down on how he was able to separate at that point. You know he's capable of making these plays. It's a matter of getting more reps and more opportunities for him, and you'll see that connection, I feel, happen. But again, I thought the emphasis of what they were last night was mostly just running the ball. The more they're able to do that and open up the playbook, the better it will be for everybody else. I think you saw that a little bit with Wandale's ability to bring in a couple of balls, man, the screen game playing a part of it. And again, I don't want to go through this any further without at least giving some, highlight to Calvin Ridley. Calvin Ridley and Tony Pollard on that one particular play, man, with that yak after the fact that he caught it. One, he caught it. A lot of people was looking at Calvin like, catch the ball. He did last night, okay? And got upfield and had some wiggle about him still, too.
5: And I'm glad you brought him up, because isn't that what we had in the first preseason game in New Orleans where in 2025 when he was trying to feed Calvin Ridley? Am I remembering that correctly?
2: It would have been Tampa.
5: Yeah, that's right, Tampa. Yeah,
2: but yes, you're right. You're right.
5: Yeah, that kind of stuff, and it's very easy for me to say and hard to do. But you start doing things like that, and you're going to get yourself off your axis a little bit.
3: No doubt.
5: Like, the good and the bad and the ugly of this is, like, there was nothing super egregious. And, I mean, they ran well as a team. Special teams did their part. They snuck out of there with a win.
3: Yeah, they did. And that's what you're looking for, too. Like, where this franchise is, learning how to win is a part of this next phase, too, this process. And I'm sure what Coach Sala's gone through and with the New York Jets, you don't want to repeat of that. You got to know what steps to take to get guys and learning how to win, finish games out. They had a scenario last night with an onside kick that they executed the way they needed to as well. You saw some good in some of the guys that was there. And the thing is, you're dealing with a 90-man roster. When you finally 91. Break the 91-man mm-hmm. roster, when you finally break this thing down, you're hoping you pick the best 53 that you can out of this group. So that way you can start concentrating on real game plans and putting these guys in position in which they can really win.
2: The thing that impressed me about Calvin Ridley's looking at the stats, 18-yard catch. Just want to make sure I had it right. He could have easily gone out of bounds for 14 and saved his body a little bit mm-hmm. and not taken a hit. It looked like he wanted to hit somebody. He wanted to stay in bounds. Like, no, let me try to run through a corner's face real quick and get about three or four extra yards. And three or four extra yards in a preseason game isn't the end of the world for a player in his 30s who is very established in this league, who knows he is on the roster. But Ramon, do you ever just kind of want to go hit somebody?
3: Yes, you do.
2: as a wide receiver and even as a skill position player, like, no, I want to get tackled. I want to go ahead and jump in the shallow end of the pool at the very least and start to swim a little bit this football season.
3: No doubt about it. That's what it's about. This is a contact sport, man, and there's no other way around it. If you can impose your will, I think that was Coach Sala's main point, like, be fast and violent. We can correct everything else after the fact, but do not lose the battle each and every time. And here's the other part about that, too. There was a few spots that lost those battles. guys got called out for that last night as well. We look at Nick Singleton's bad play that he had on pass protection, right? You're getting this quarterback work. You can't get a real play down the field. Looking at Cordell Volson, Deculus has some bad moments. Like, even some of the linebackers have some bad moments. You can't lose those battles too often right there when you're trying to reestablish yourself and what standard of ball you're willing to put out there on that football field each and every Sunday.
2: What did you think of Cam Ward last night? Are you concerned by anything you saw from Cam Ward last night? On Twitter, at Ramon and Will, we have asked the people that question and given you three options. Very concerning, a little concerning, or not concerning at all. 63% of you say a little concerning last night for Cam Ward. 30%, very. 7% of you are not concerned at all. What say you? 615-737-1045. Wide open for your reaction. What did you think about Cam Ward's night on three possessions for the Tennessee Titans offense? We'll get to your phone calls after this.
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1: Hillsborough West End, Blair Boulevard. We've got a crash at 21st Avenue South. Emergency crews are on the scene. No problems on 24 or 65. No unusual delays on 40 or 440. We're checking in accident-free on 840. I'm Christy O'Brien.
2: Open for your reaction to last night's Titans 49ers preseason game. Titans get the win 19-13. What did you think about your quarterback? 615-737-1045, our number. 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Thomas is in Nashville, wants to chime in on the phone this morning. Hey, Thomas.
3: Hey, what's going on?
4: Good morning.
3: So I did think that Cam looked, I'm not going to lie, he looked like lettuce a little bit last night. But that's a little overreaction. But I do want to ask y'all, so after seeing how the secondary played against their, what was that, second string offense?
4: Mm-hmm.
3: Would you say that the receivers for the Titans have been as good as advertised, or is the secondary as bad as advertised? And I hang up and listen.
4: That's a great question.
2: Thank you for the call, Thomas. What do you think, Ramon?
4: As far as the receivers go, I think there's a lot more left for the offense to explore. I don't think it was a lot that they were asked to do last night. I feel like the routes was more simple.
2: I think he means more in practices. With what happened with to the Titans DBs last night.
5: Versus what we saw last night.
2: Have we been seeing fool's gold from Titans wide receivers?
4: It's just a sight unknown in this one. Like, you got to also think, though, too, what was it, Travis that called in?
2: Thomas.
4: Thomas. Like, there's no game plan. This is line them up, bust them up. It's essentially what that is in that moment right there. And here's the other part, though, too, that

0: the season allows you to do. It allows you to watch tape and see where you're going to attack and how you're going to initiate a game plan. Last night was really as vanilla as you can get, as bland as you can get. And like they had, from my opinion, not an eccentric game plan for either side of it. So when you look at the Titans versus Titan, like, at this point, Carnell Tate knows the secondary that he's going against. Cam knows how to attack this defense on a day-to-day basis. Coach Dable does as well. The last part I'll make on it, too, is everything that they call in practice, I don't think you saw last night in a game, too. Like, it was a matter of, let's just run our route, see where guys can be better coming out of their breaks, and we'll evaluate moving forward. This is still the preseason, Thomas, is what I would tell you on this one. The concern would be, of course, getting into the season and seeing that these guys either can't get open or the Titans secondary can't defend over the course of the first four games. That's where the real judgment will come into it. Not necessarily the preseason games that are played with guys that are twos and threes at that point with no real game plan given out. Heck, even more so with the fact that it's only three preseason games. We used to, in the old NFL ways back in my day, we would actually game plan the third game. That would be your dress rehearsal.
1: Yes.
0: Here's our tape. Here's our script. We're going to get as close to a game plan as we possibly can. And right now, you're just rolling the dice for the most part.
2: Play a half, go in, cool off in the locker room, come back out, play a series in the third, and you're out.
0: Thomas, here's what I would tell you, Thomas, and listen. If you are concerned, stay concerned. This is what the development of this team is. Like, be there.
3: It's a process.
0: Cautiously be optimistic if you want to be in that. Or just hate it until you get a inkling of sunlight at the end of it. I'm not going to tell you how to feel. This is just the way I've always viewed this time of the year when it comes to preseason ball. Whether the Titans secondary is not as good as we thought or their wide receivers aren't as good as we thought. We will see in due time when it actually gets real is what I would say. I'm going to say this one. Keep your powder dry in this process is the only thing I can really tell you because, well, they could be trash this past week and look like world beaters next week. What's the balance? You know, like that's my point of it all right now is still the growth period of a lot of newness that is happening with the squad right now. And that's your conspiracy right there.
2: Well, and the most valid point you made is they have film now in a game setting under the lights to go show the teachable moments.
0: Yep. Exactly. As I spill my coffee.
2: All good. I didn't mean to make you do that.
0: I know he's going to be quicker right there. But that's the next part of it, though, is how do you find the next step for guys? Like if it's Carnell, how do you get him involved way sooner to where he can get out of his breaks and break down the secondary and on the side? Because that Seattle Seahawks defense, I mean, they're world champs. They're going to come in pressing, doing everything they can to keep him on the same script.
1: Tim on YouTube chimes in and says, this panel is praying Cam is successful. The average person can see there is no progress, and he is not as solid as you say.
0: Ramon.
1: Yeah, not as solid as Ramon. Romoni with an E says. There's no E, Tim, right, first and foremost. But,
0: or an O.
2: Romoni.
1: Romoni.
0: It's R-O-M-O-N-E.
1: Look, if you're just going from...
2: I think that's Ramone, isn't it?
0: I like that. I'm going to name my next dog that. Roman
1: If you're just going from some games last season to last night and skipping all of the practices in between, then yeah, sure, maybe there's no progress made. But we are there at practice and can tell you firsthand, he is getting better. I don't think last night undoes the progress that Cam Ward has made on the practice field. Just like if he had not been great in the practice field, last night he went 10 for 10 for 120 and two touchdowns.
0: What would they say?
1: That wouldn't undo the bad. Like, right. Either way, this is, and I get it for fans, because if you're not there at practice, this is the first thing you've been able to see. I totally understand maybe why some of you are feeling that way this morning, but this is part of the evaluation. This is not the first step. This is one of many steps the Titans are going to take over a 47-day period from training camp starting to week one. So I do think he's gotten better, although he did show tendencies that were week one through eight Cam Ward last night.
0: No doubt.
1: Let's go to Michigan in the borough. What's up, Michigan?
0: What up, Michigan?
4: Good morning, fellas.
1: Good morning.
4: It was great to hear you last night.
0: I appreciate that.
4: I had the YouTube comments up, and then I really wanted to put my head through plaster, so I had to take them down.
1: Wow.
4: But wow. I just need, maybe it's just age, you know, maybe it's just, I've seen a lot of football now, I just want people to take a second and breathe. And if they watch the quarterback show on Netflix, I want you to remember that this kid was at Incarnate Word for a couple years, basically running the wing T.
3: Right.
4: And then he went to, you know, Washington State, where he had a good system, but I would not call it a great system. Agreed. This is literally, folks, I need you to remember, the beginning of his third season of a professional offensive staff who is going to show him how to get better. Third year. Okay. He wasn't really even playing quarterback until what, his junior year of high school or his senior year of high school. Like, right. This is not someone who's been playing quarterback since the ninth grade. And I just need everyone to calm down. I need everyone to remember this is the first preseason game, and this is amazing. I'm so excited about this team. I loved a lot of things I saw last night. Maybe y'all got to it and I didn't hear it, but the little dip out play to Gunnar Helm where the tight end sort of leaks out and they caught a first down on that. I love that play. I think you'll see that a lot from Daboll, and I think Gunner's very good at that. I haven't heard Femi Odejo's name yet since I've been listening. If he keeps playing like he did the first couple drives last night, we're going to need to be playing Obafemi's music for him when he comes into the game. For those of you who are WWE affiliated, he was so good and everything I wanted him off the edge last night. So I need everyone to just chill. First preseason game next week might be a little bit rough because, like somebody just said, defending Super Bowl champions coming to Nashville, that might not be pretty. The week after that, you may learn a little bit more, and then we've got the regular season. So, as always, if you're not down with that, I got two words for you. Tighten up. Thanks, fellas.
2: Thank you. Nicely done.
1: Good call. No heads through plaster.
2: Obafemi.
1: Good stuff. Yeah, that's a content idea right there. That's a good idea.
2: Mm-hmm.
1: I like
3: that'd
1: that.
3: That'd be good right there.
1: Do some research.
2: Oba's a big man.
1: Well, Rhett Bryan, we appreciate you.
2: Got you to halftime.
1: Thank you. Thank you.
2: I don't think I've really added a whole lot because I'm running around empty myself.
1: I was about to say, your presence adds plenty. Always.
2: We'll go in the laboratory and do some housekeeping items, and then I'm going to the house.
1: Well, we had a lot of fun last night, and we're going to have a lot of fun on Titans Radio this year. One down, 19 to go, and it was a blast. It was a blast getting to work with both of you, and I can't wait to keep doing it.
2: Well, you boys did a nice job. Brad Hopkins did a nice job. Everybody did a really good place to start from, and more places to go up and get better. We're Titans Radio. Titans Radio doesn't really lose.
1: No, so, that's right.
2: But we still have to do our job. And the flowers people are giving y'all is correct. Like, it's good. It's good, and I'm pleased. And I'm going to go in the laboratory and finish some things up, and then I'm going to go crash for a little while.
3: I see it in your eyes.
2: Yeah.
1: I told him about yesterday. I was like, our crash is going to be around 8 o'clock, so I'm going to go get another cup of coffee. Come back, I actually am too. I'm going to knock on wood right now, or knock on something right now. Coming up. There was another quarterback, Ramon, that warranted some discussion last night. Will Levis with an extended run at quarterback for the Titans. What did we notice? What did Ramon see? What did you see? 615-737-1045 as Hour 3 begins next.
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3: Almaville, 840 westbound before Almaville Road. We've got police activity blocking the left lane. Traffic stop and go from Veterans Parkway. Laverne, 24 westbound past Old Hickory Boulevard South. Crash blocks the right shoulder. And at BNA, Bradley Parkway southbound, an accident at Volte Boulevard. I'm Christy O'Brien.
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5: 8:03, good morning, live from the Circus Sports at the Mid Kentucky Down Studio. I'm Justin Hawkins. The Titans start the Robert Saleh era in the preseason 1-0 after they beat the 49ers Thursday night in Santa Clara 19-13, thanks in large part to kicker Joey Sly, who knocked in four field goals, three of which went from beyond 50 yards out. Cam Ward, the Titans starters, played three up-and-down series, but on the first drive, they went 11 plays for 95 yards. That was capped off by a Tony Pollard 5-yard rushing touchdown. Cam went 5 for 12 for 57 yards. And speaking of starters, rookie right guard out of Arkansas, Fernando Carmona, got the start at right guard over the veteran Cordell Volson. The Titans rushed for 167 yards on the night, led by Julius Chestnut, who had 47 yards on 5 carries. Tajay Spears with 35 yards on 4 carries. Nick Singleton with 31 yards on 8 carries. And Tony Pollard with 22 yards on 4 carries. Coming up later this morning, in about 2 hours, Titans head coach Robert Saleh will meet with the media at 10 a.m. For all your foundation repair and waterproofing needs, you got to go to usstn.com. 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
6: And here we go.
7: Second half of the show getting started on Ramon and Will. Titans 19, 49ers 13. Ramon and I, the entire Titans radio crew, back from San Francisco. Again, appreciate Zach Lyons coming in early this morning.
8: Yeah, man, that was tough by him. I appreciate it.
7: We landed about 15 minutes before this show started. And then there's getting to the car, then there's getting to the station, there's getting in here. We got here at about 6:15, and Zach Lyons was on call and answered the call. And as he said, when he started the show, he knew that he was needed. When I texted him two words, "You awake?" Question mark.
8: Ooh, one of them texts.
7: I did not say "you up."
8: You didn't say "hey, big head."
7: I did not say "hey, big head" or "you up." I said in a professional manner, "You awake?" Question mark. And he said, "Yup." And as he said on the show at the beginning, he started to get ready to leave at that point and head into the studio.
8: He was clutch this morning, man.
7: He was very clutch. He was very, very, very clutch. So we appreciate him very, very much. Very much. We appreciate you for getting the Zone to 20,000 subscribers on YouTube. 25,000 next by the, I don't know, by Thanksgiving. Who's to say? We'll set a goal at some point.
8: At some point, I'm going to get tired of begging, okay, at this point. Like, I feel like now we've asked never more than once or twice. We got how many in the chat on YouTube currently? Over 380 in there right now.
7: We had 450 at one point in the third hour, or the second hour. This is the third hour.
8: Click that sub button, man. You ain't even got to hit the bell for all I care. Just hit the sub button.
7: Maybe some new folks here. Welcome. We're glad to have you. 615-737-1045 and hit the subscribe button while you are on the 104.5 The Zone YouTube channel. I want to talk about Will Levis and his performance last night, how hard it may be to really judge his performance last night for a couple of different reasons. But first, we go to Jimmy, who is in Unionville this morning. What's up, Jimmy?
8: Morning, Jimmy.
9: Hey, good morning, guys. Good morning. Love listening to you every morning.
7: Thank you, Jimmy.
9: On Cam, I don't believe, and it might just be me, I don't believe that we're giving him a fair chance to really see that his, you know, him making progress. We've got to get a line in front of Cam where Cam can have time to access, you know, his players. And I believe Cam can make plays. I don't, to me, 60% of the plays last night, Cam was running for his life. I just don't think Cam's getting a fair shake. I believe that they need to work on a good offensive line. And if any positives come out last night, our field goal kicker, some of our receivers, our running backs, I mean, I've seen a lot of positives last night. And Hedron Hooker, great job, buddy. My blood bleeds orange. You done good. If they'll give that kid more time or that young man more time, I think Hedron's going to get better and better and better. And I'm biased. You know, my blood bleeds orange. But, guys, have a good morning, and thank y'all so much for just letting us be able to listen to you guys.
7: Appreciate the call.
8: I hope your closest friends call you Jimmy, because that's what I'm calling you, James, on your official paperwork, but you Jimmy to us.
7: He makes a good point, obviously, about needing to give Cam more protection. But, Ramon, I think part of our concern and part of the fair criticism of Cam Ward last night was he was creating pressure where there really wasn't much pressure.
8: Yeah.
7: Because we are of the opinion the offensive line, when Cam was on the field, was actually okay last night.
8: It was. I thought it was way above the line as far as the protection goes. And I also thought the setup of what they were attempting to do as far as run, play action was good as well. Like, they were able to get some success in some of the passing game that they had, or at least having the ability to have wide open guys that Cam needs to hit in those moments because of the running game. Jimmy, what I will tell you is this. I do think that first unit protection was very solid. The grace that Cam gets, man, is going to be, I think, the it's probably the most polarizing, like, topic that we're going to have for not just this year, but for the next couple of years. When you're drafted number one overall, and I know this is supposed to be the Will Levis segment, but Jimmy brings up a good point. Like, the focus of this team is most definitely Cam Ward. The backup quarterbacks we'll get to in a second, but when you bring up Cam, that grace that's supposed to be given is short when you're the number one overall guy. A lot is on your shoulders as far as you being the sole purpose of why this franchise turns around. And I do think there's a point to be made in the pressure that Cam is naturally just going to be under. This team has been bad. This fan base is salivating for good. Specifically at that point, you found it a little bit at the back end of Ryan Tannehill's tenure, right? You hopeful with some of the draft picks that you brought in, whether it was Malik, whether it was freaking Will Levis, and now you get an opportunity now to see what Cam's made of. Like, we had a caller call in earlier, like, Cam's still in a position in which you're getting a lot of that old out of him still. It's like adopting, I'm not correlating one to the other, I'm using this scenario. It's like adopting a rescue dog that's been abused. Like, you have to get that attitude out. You got to see if you put your hand in his bowl, will he bite you? That comes with training. You got to get some of that stuff out of him. And I think that's Cam's development. And hopefully Coach Dable's around long enough, Shea Tierney's around long enough to where he can get that footwork. You hear Cam last night admitting, I was sped up. Why? Because he's always been in a position, whether in college where he's had just a better team at Miami, or he's had to be the savior for Incarnate Word, Washington State. Like, that's the part of the game, too, that you have to reevaluate yourself and reprogram. And I'm not one to use that word reprogram, but this is still the growth of a guy that's got a lot of pressure on him. And here's the thing I always say. That pressure is a privilege. You got a heck of a signing bonus by being number one overall, and there needs to be a ROI on your play on the field. And I do see the intent on him on wanting to do that. And I feel like last night he admitted, like, yeah, I got to slow down. Like, even Coach Sala said the exact same thing. So I'm with Jimmy on it, like, the grace side of it. But a lot of this fan base don't want to hear the grace. They want it right now. I'm seeing people compare him to Drew Aller in Pittsburgh last night. Drew Aller had a better night. Are you looking for Fernando Mendoza had a better, like, okay, I get it.
7: Cool.
8: But maybe there was a different structure and setup in what was provided for him. There's a lot of context in these plays and in these games that you want to see kind of evolve him as a player, not just have the finished product right now, because it's just so much he still hadn't seen for this league and just in his general quarterback play. He's been playing, and I say this with all due respect to Cam, he's been playing more backyard football than he has quarterback. And I think that's okay to say. I think it's okay to ask his fan base, be cool. This isn't a second round. You stuck with Cam.
7: Well, I think the thing that is a little concerning, Ramon, is he feeling pressure where there isn't pressure? Because his brain is wired to always have somebody about to sack him.
8: Probably.
7: That's what last season was for Cam Ward. Yeah. He was the most sacked quarterback in the NFL along with Geno Smith. How much damage did that do?
8: Honestly. It can do a lot for you. But that's also Cam's point, though. I mean, that's also falls on Cam's shoulders. Like,
7: yeah, no,
8: you
7: 100%.
8: Cause yourself these problems when 100%. You hold onto the ball and not just dump it off.
7: I'm not taking the blame off of Cam.
8: I know what you're saying,
7: Cam,
8: but like,
7: right.
8: Yeah, like, that is the part of this process, too. Like, players have to own it.
7: I think that's the concern, is that there is still going to be a learning curve to understand what correct timing and rhythm feels like in the pocket for Cam.
8: Facts.
7: Timing and rhythm in a new system. Timing and rhythm of how quickly the ball has got to get out on average against an NFL defense. When the ball hasn't come out, how to escape up the pocket and not out of the back of the pocket. That is an area where Cam Ward has got to make growth. And then when there are moments where things break down, is your footwork consistent? Are you all helter-skelter back there, or can you step up into the face of pressure and stand and deliver and get hit?
8: Yeah.
7: That is something we can't learn in practice, because there are so many sacks and so many plays in general where a defensive player, if they have sacked, quote-unquote, Cam Ward in practice, is just going to run by him and yell, sack!
8: Yep.
7: And Cam is going to be able to fully step into the throw and place it wherever he wants to. You don't get the impact of a quarterback being knocked around or hurried at all, because even if you are sacked, you still get to fully step into that throw.
8: You do.
7: And so that is where, yeah, he's been better in practice, but also practice is built to be a little bit easier on quarterbacks because nobody can touch you.
8: Yeah.
7: So what happens when they can touch you? Okay, well, first preseason test out of three wasn't great. The first time there are live bullets flying and people can hit you and knock you around and get in your head a little bit and stress test you. But again, it's like I said in the first hour, I'll compare it to a golfer who goes to a new swing coach, loves the new swing coach, makes all these major changes. You call your buddies, man, I am hitting my driver 270 down the middle.
8: Mm-hmm.
7: I am absolutely smoking this thing. I just had the best range session of my life. My 6-iron is going 190. I'm just crushing the golf ball. And then you hit a good drive and you've got 130 to the green and you hit it in the water. Because you've introduced stress into the equation.
8: Yeah, yeah.
7: Again, I don't want this to sound like an excuse for Cam Ward. I think Cam Ward needed to be better last night, and I think the first person who'll tell you that is Cam Ward. But this is the beginning of three games of a preseason process, and it's also the beginning of a 20-game year two, we hope, for Cam Ward, including preseason. And I'm interested to see what adjustments he, Brian Daboll, and this entire offense make after last night's game. I'm not excusing the performance. I'm simply showing what I think may have happened.
8: For sure. It's one game. I was laughing at that comment as you were saying. It's like, dang, y'all tripping over one preseason game. Like, the growth that you see, like, I would say this, with all that we've seen in practice, there's a lot more left for this offense to explore, more than what was shown last night, too. So that's that part of it. There's no game plan to it. Just roll the ball out and kind of go. What I was mostly impressed by is what I think – it's going to be the biggest just support that Cam needs, and that's the run game, the ground game. Like,
7: he had it last night, that's for sure.
8: If anything, and I've been saying this for the longest, Cam's not the main part yet. He's not the starting role. He's still in a support role for this team. And that, what I hope, while he's in a support role, Will, he takes the proper steps to grow. Like like you mentioned, like him being in the pocket and being able to throw the ball and take one on the chin. Like, that's where you lay your hat and it's like, okay, well, if I don't get it right here on 2nd and 6, I know I can give it to him on 3rd and 6 and we can get the first down, or at least set ourselves up for a better position as far as field goals go. Like, this game is more than just one guy you know, just playing the biggest role of it all. Like, there are some quarterbacks in this league right now that come out of games with only 150 yards and a touchdown. But the run game dominates. The defense dominates. Not just him a part of this equation.
7: Will Levis was 3 of 8 for 42 yards, had 4 carries for 22 yards last night, Ramon. And I thought it was pretty difficult to evaluate him considering the pockets he was given.
8: They didn't help him.
7: It doesn't totally excuse some of the misses and some of the decisions he made. I thought his deep ball to Bryce Oliver was a bad decision and could have easily been intercepted in the red zone. But overall, I think that it's just really hard to have any strong takeaways about Will Levis this morning because the offensive line in front of him just simply wasn't good enough.
8: I'll say this, though. I think the strong takeaway, if there is one, I'm with you. There's not a strong one to have, but if there is one, his best attribute was his legs last night.
7: I have a question for you about that, about his legs.
8: Yeah.
7: That I want to ask you when we come back. And it involves Cam Ward as well. Plus your phone call, 615-737-1045. You opened the store. Now I want to walk through it. We will do that coming
8: okay,
7: up
8: Vince
7: next.
8: McMahon.
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8: Almaville, 840 westbound before Almaville Road. Police activity has the left lane blocked. We've got stop and go traffic from Veterans Parkway. Laverne, 24 westbound past Old Hickory Boulevard South. There's a crash on the right shoulder. And Charlotte Avenue, watch for an accident east of 53rd Avenue North. I'm Christy O'Brien.
9: 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One time.
10: Talking quarterbacks on Ramon and Will, streaming the show live, Facebook Live, YouTube, Twitter, or Twitch. Ramon Foster and Will Bowling. Jeff in Nashville comments, says, dang, I agree with Will. No, it's all right. Don't act so upset about it. It happens all the time. Try it on for size. Walk around in it a little bit. It's a good opinion.
11: Why surprise? You agree with
10: Don't be so mad at yourself, man. Jeff, you clearly got some good taste.
11: I keep telling y'all we're more alike than we are different, man. The communication just get lost, man, from time to time. Will, jeez. We gotta get you a new PR campaign.
10: You know what?
11: Bro.
10: I'll take it.
11: What the heck?
10: I'll take it.
11: I don't know what the people got going on. I gotta go talk to the folks. We gotta get you into the wild. You know what we need to do?
10: What's that?
11: We need to just take you to the hood, Will. Just sit you off there, man, amongst the people and be like, man, yeah.
10: Are you inviting me to the
11: Savage?
10: Are you inviting me to a cookout?
11: Yeah.
10: Love
11: how you feel
10: for me.
11: Now? How you feel now?
10: Great. Like I got a little motion.
11: I'm not doing this. You're not going to be dropping. I got motion.
10: God forbid I get a little motion.
11: God forbid. God forbid my boy is fair skin get a little motion, man. You are invited to the cookout.
10: Sleep deprived radio on this Monday. Nope, it's not Monday. It's Friday. See, there you go.
11: Get it together.
10: That's what I'm talking about.
11: Get it together, Willie.
10: The plane landed at 5:45.
11: Tighten up over here, man. And not the team. Tighten up.
10: I want to talk about Will Levis in a minute. Let's go to Gil in California first. Hey, Gil.
11: What's up, Gil?
12: Hey, what's going on with y'all, man? How you doing?
11: Man, Gil, you inviting Will to the cookout, man?
12: You need to come on to the cookout, man.
11: Come on.
12: Get some of that old good old...
10: What do I need to bring?
11: Nothing.
10: Oh, okay.
12: That's what I'm talking about. That's a good
11: cups.
12: One.
11: Cups, right, Gil?
12: Bring the cups.
10: I can do that.
11: Yeah, see, he ain't even tripping, Gil. What you got for us this morning, my brother?
12: Just trying to make a dollar out of 15 cents.
11: I swear.
12: You know what I'm saying? Man, I like what I just seen... yesterday with the game, because they actually gave Cam Ward a chance to play in the preseason. As long as this doesn't happen week one, I'll be all right. But what I took from it is Cam Ward is going to have to sit back with Brian Daboll and learn how to make plays within the scheme of the offense. I mean, all that running to the side and cutting off the whole field when you scramble to the right and try to make those off-script plays is going to have to be every now and then. And I agree, he's going to have to take some hits and sit in that pocket, but I'm just glad it's happening now where they can look over it rather than this happen week one. And, you know, we're going to have to just let Cam Ward grow. He's a hard worker, and he's going to have to figure it out. But I like that offensive line, too. They some dogs, man.
11: Yeah.
12: The boys came out there pushing. So that was something to be proud of, considering how they were last year.
11: Appreciate that, Gil.
10: Thank you, Gil. Appreciate the call.
11: That's kind of how this process goes. You feel me? Like, it's step by step, man. Like Full House. Is that step by step? Yeah. Step by step, day by day. Yeah.
10: You got it.
11: I got it. Yeah. Absolutely.
10: Yeah. Look at you. Question for you.
11: Yeah.
10: Did Will Levis get the most complicated scheme and the best picture of what Brian Daboll's offense is going to kind of look like when he came into this game last night?
11: I do. I think Levis was somewhat been put on the pedestal a little bit to kind of show what he's made of, for sure. I do think that. I do.
10: I got that vibe pretty quickly watching QB power on the first play, couple of carries on the opening drive. It felt like they really were pushing Levis to put his best foot forward.
11: Yeah.
10: And I'm curious, Ramon, are you okay with them using Cam in similar ways with his legs on design quarterback runs?
11: I've continually said no, because behind him you have Mitch Trubisky, and I believe that Mitch can play and knows his offense. Clearly he showed it last night as well. But I want to see more of Cam, most of Cam, all the time when it comes down to his ability to be on the field. He even last night, was put in a position where he got outside of the pocket and tried to beat the defender to the sideline. He just didn't get to that point. You know, and you want to see him slide. Him having the same script as Levis did, where it's a drop back, draw play, quarterback draw for him, is going to be super unique watching that being called, because, again, most OCs, most offenses, most teams don't put their quarterbacks in those type of situations. Like, you see Lamar do it, but he's got a super unique skill set when it comes down to his speed. Josh Allen would do it from time to time, but the Joker's big as hell. So, like, looking at where Cam is and being asked to do these things, like, you can't have the two quarterback system. You're not going to take Cam out like, okay, Mitch, time to put your body on the line.
10: Yeah, no.
11: There will be opportunities for him to have that, but watching Will Levis go up the middle of the defense, I don't know if that's the best for Cam Ward's future, for him to be doing those types of things too. I mean, he took a big shot last year at the end, and Rhett reminded us at the end of the Jacksonville game, or in the Jacksonville game at the end of the season. Like, that's what you run the risk of. I personally don't want that unless my quarterback's been conditioned and built to do those things. Like, I even look at Jaden Daniels the same way. Like, I know his mom don't want him to run like that from time to time, but, like, even the coach has been put in that position to where he's running the ball. When you slightly built, look slight as far as size, unless that's been your game all the way through, I'm not willing to live that life. But it seems to me that's going to be a part of Daboll's process.
10: I think it definitely is. I think the quarterback run part of this thing is important. I think it has been everywhere Daboll's been.
11: He has.
10: It's the biggest constant, yeah.
11: Are you okay with it?
10: In certain moments, yeah. I am okay using Cam Ward's legs like Arthur Smith used Ryan Tannehill's legs.
11: Outside.
10: All of it. Like, there were less QB powers and let's run gap scheme in front of the quarterback with Arthur Smith. But there were moments on third and two where he would allow Tannehill to play 11-on-11 in the run game.
11: Yep.
10: And he would pull it on a read option once every, seven or eight times on third and short.
11: Just to keep it risky.
10: On Thursday night in Green Bay, the game they lost in Green Bay on Thursday night, he had a 40-yard touchdown run at the beginning of the second half of that game in the snow, doing exactly that. He pulled it on the read option around the edge. Nobody accounted for him, and he's off to the races. Like, that, I think, is what Cam's best suited to do in the run game. That and, hey, when things break down, run. But also run and climb the pocket.
11: No doubt.
10: Don't run out of the back of the pocket. You could pull that off in the pack, too. You could pull that off everywhere but Miami. But even at Miami, he was on the most talented team on the field every single time he took the field when he was at Miami.
11: No doubt.
10: It is an adjustment for tons of quarterbacks. The ability when you are in high school and college to run out of the back of the pocket and just start running around like you do on a video game. Well, these guys are a little bit quicker.
11: I'm with you. Even Will Levis's approach last night when he was running the quarterback draw when it was called was straight up the middle. Now, he protected himself, got down as quick as he possibly could. I was looking last night at Martinez, I think, that was running the ball for the 49ers.
10: Martinez, former Tennessee commit.
11: Like, the only thing I would say about him getting in or at the 1 yard line was I wanted Cody Barton to hit him a little bit harder. that's my mentality when you're telling me a quarterback is going to run the ball. Like, I want him to be punished. If you hit him in the side of the helmet accidentally within the box, like the tight end box right there, it's legal. That's the risk that you're running, though, as well as you are a runner.
10: It's about sending a message.
11: The protection is off, and that's why I have hesitation about calling it for Cam. Am I coddling him? I just think it's just smart when you look at his build.
10: I think you're right.
11: But if Daboll calls it, chuck it up and let's roll.
10: I don't think you're trying to run him as much as Daboll ran Josh Allen, but he needs to run more. How much more remains to be seen?
11: Yeah.
10: Let's go to Cousin P in Nashville up next. Good morning, Cousin P.
11: What up, P?
13: Hey, good morning, guys. Good morning.
11: Good morning.
13: Will, you stole a little bit of my thunder there with Will Levis in that running running game last night, man. I see a little bit of a Jackson Dart style last night in that offense, and it does have me a little concerned as it, you know, pertains to I'm losing my train of thought, guys. I'm sorry. It's early.
11: With running
13: to Cam Ward, because, I mean, does that limit, you know, what Daboll can call, you know, as far as plays goes. But y'all probably touched on a lot of stuff that I want to talk about earlier. But, man, I'm going to tell you something. Our secondary is just it looks like the secondary that we know. I mean, we were getting torched by, you know, second and third string quarterbacks last night. It was bad to see, you know. That first drive that we had against the ones, man, that was beautiful.
11: Yeah.
13: I love the way that Cam was able to find multiple targets on that drive. And, man, Tajay Spears, can we please keep this guy healthy? Please, please keep him healthy, man. Didn't he look great to y'all?
11: He did.
10: He was fantastic. Good,
11: man.
10: Yeah.
11: Like he was a man possessed.
13: Yes, sir. But, Ramon, this might be the first time I had a question for you, man. So, last night I kind of noticed that, you know, Carmona was out there with the first group and he started the game off.
11: Mm-hmm.
13: So I'm curious to know, do you think that gives us more of a solidified, you know, view as to who's going to be our start at guard there over Volson? Or do you believe that we could possibly see Volson start, you know, the next preseason game and kind of go from there? Is it going to be more of a switch between the two? And I'll hang up and listen, guys.
11: No doubt.
10: Thank you, Cousin P.
11: Just my personal opinion, haven't had any contact or conversation with Carmen Basilo at all, but I do think it's Fernando Carmona's job to lose. The coaches are going to play this down the middle like they should because it's still a competition. You're not trying to hand something over to a guy. But even when the second offensive line came in, Carmona stayed at right guard. The other part, though, too, that strengthens his case is something that doesn't involve him. I mean, Cordell Volson didn't have the best showing last night. Like, when you're an older guy playing with the twos and the threes, and I was there in my younger career. No, I was an older guy starting that was playing with younger dudes. You're expected to elevate them. If you're the savvy vet and a coach put a young guy beside you, or you are a seven-year guy and you play with the younger, you're supposed to elevate those dudes. He had a bad showing when it came down for the tackle for loss. He got pushed back a little bit. It's in my personal opinion. Carmona's job to lose. And I think if you watch that tape, you understand why I formed that opinion myself. But he's got to do it again.
10: I completely agree. I thought Fernando Carmona showed up last night. He made his presence felt.
11: Yep.
10: And I think this week in California, he has penciled himself in as the Tennessee Titans starting right guard. I really do. And I think part of it, too, is, again, the way Volson performed at right guard in the second half wasn't good enough. It just really wasn't good enough. And Fernando Carmona's little mean streak is valuable. The right side of this line could be really mean together and help each other. And you would love if they grew up together. But I came away from this game with that maybe being my biggest positive, Ramon, about the offense. Was, I think they may have a right guard.
11: Yeah.
10: Now, he's got to keep doing it.
11: Yeah, no doubt.
10: It's 1 week. And again, if we're going to sit here and talk about Cam and say, yeah, you know, it's not a great day, but let's see how he responds. I'm going to say the exact same thing, but on the opposite side for someone like Fernando Carmona and even for Femi Oladeja. Good performance. Do it again. For the people that are going to pop up on our YouTube channel this morning, well, you guys, you're wearing the team logo, and, you know, like, of course you're going to sit here and say, oh, just wait till the next game. Yeah, we're also going to do that with guys who played well last night. Joey Sly, do it again.
11: Yeah.
10: This is a rebuild. This is the ground floor of a team that is trying to build a foundation. One good game does not define your preseason, just like one bad game does not define your preseason. You and I are just not going to be the hot take reactionary people to get on here the day after a game. We never have been and we never will be.
11: Right.
10: That's not changed. That's not going to change. I didn't expect to step up my soapbox right now just because we're talking about right guard, but I felt like there was a hole and now I'm running through it.
11: I just want to get to the point where we don't have to discuss it as much anymore.
10: And maybe that's my one my one time I'm going to say it. Like, whether guys were good or bad last night, and there were both.
11: Yeah.
10: Let's see consistency.
11: No doubt.
10: Fernando Carmona was good last night. I hope we see that again against the Seattle Seahawks next Sunday night.
11: For sure.
10: 6-1 is in Antioch. Good morning, 6-1.
11: What up, 6-1?
14: Good morning, guys. Good morning. Good morning. Man, can y'all hear me clear?
10: We can hear you loud and clear,
11: Antioch, 6-1. Did you make it out to my shoe drive last weekend, or were you chilling at the house in Antioch? Because I was there. Where were you, 6-1?
14: You know, I'm not going to lie to you, Ramon. I had all intentions on getting out. And the wife, hold up. I can still make that happen, though, right? It's an ongoing thing, correct?
11: No, I mean, it's still ongoing, but I just wanted to see you, 6-1. That's all I was looking for. Just come dap me up.
14: You know what? Invite me to the barbecue, then. Invite me to the barbecue.
10: I'm bringing cups.
14: Me, you, my boy Slay, we get out of his wheel. We'll bring in the cups. We'll drink out of his cups. I can throw down. They call me Brother Yum Yum. I got my own catering business. Ooh. I can cook, too, bro.
10: Oh, okay. Hey, hold up. All right, slide our DM, 6-1.
11: Yeah, 6-1. I have to talk off air.
10: What you got for us, old good brother?
14: Here's the other part before I get into it. You spell your name R-A-M-O-N, correct?
11: Yes, sir.
14: My government middle name is R-A-M-O-N-T.
10: Oh.
11: Hold up. What's the T for?
14: It totally makes it different. Instead of Ramon, it's Ramont.
11: Ramont. Oh, like Lamont. Okay, gotcha. I'll just call you Munt then. How about that? I'm moaning you Munt.
14: That'll work. But what I wanted to say, guys, to the entire Titan Nation, like Coach Mack will say, keep your powder dry. Look at this. It was one preseason game. We saw a lot of good. We saw some things that needed to be worked on. But that doesn't mean we have to throw away the whole entire 2026 season. Man, let's give it some time. Yes, Ward got something. He might need to take a little bit of heat off of some of those balls I saw him throw last night. But it's a learning process. It's a maturation process. And he will do it because the man wants, he's a professional. He wants to become better. He's going to progress and do his job. As far as, man, I saw Helm. He looked good last night. Spears looked good last night. And that O-line looked a lot better than it did last year to me. So I'm excited. I can't wait. That's all I got to say. Let's tighten up. And don't forget to invite me to the barbecue.
11: I got you, Ramont. Yes, sir.
10: Thank you, 6-1. Appreciate the call. Open for your reaction. 615-737-1045. The floor is yours to react to last night's Titans win over the San Francisco 49ers. 615-737-1045 as we wrap up hour number three next.
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5: Real Estate Traffic Center. At B&A, Briley Parkway at Balti Boulevard, accident blocks the intersection. Northbound lanes backed up to 24. East Bank, Jefferson Street, there's a crash on the Jefferson Street Bridge. We've got emergency crews on the scene. Englewood, Gallatin Pike, accident clearing at Ardy Avenue. I'm Christy O'Brien.
6: On the doorstep of the final hour of the week, of the morning, Ron Slay is going to be here at 9:20. I cannot wait for the energy he is going to bring to
7: hey.
6: Us.
7: Hey. I got to see him in concert. You saw him already.
6: I did. I did see Big X in concert. He was good.
7: Yeah, man. That's one of my favorite new artists that's out right now.

0: voice gets me, man. He better have that thing insured, because that's his calling card for sure.
1: He was the biggest, the largest human I've seen in concert.
0: He a big dude.
1: Very big dude.
0: He a big dude. Like,
1: especially, and you can see all the rolls because he's not wearing a shirt. So you can fathom. There's not much for the imagination.
0: No, I don't think there's much that can hide that.
1: No, there's not.
0: It's the other part of it though too.
1: Maybe a nice burlap sack.
0: But look, he'll big dude that look like he's always got his skin put together, like he moisturizes. He probably smell well because you can't be big and stink. Okay.
1: I mean, it has happened before.
0: I mean, I'm sure. Look, I'm not trying to get that close and intimate with him is what I'm letting you know. But on the surface level, he looks like he properly takes care of himself for a big guy. And I'm appreciative of him that he's, puts on for the big guys like that.
1: I just remembered that there's golf on today, and I'm so excited for the golf nap that is about to happen later today.
0: Yeah.
1: Oh.
0: You're going to be asleep. Stop.
1: No, but that's the point. Having golf on in the background while you're sleeping, oh, it's tremendous.
2: One of the most peaceful things there is.
1: Absolutely tremendous. Because now we're in the part of the baseball season where I care too much to sleep through more than like an inning. So, that's really exciting. Okay, anyway. That's a positive little moment for me.
0: I'm just
1: going to
0: let you have your moment right there.
1: I really appreciate that.
0: There was a golfer in Memphis yesterday. He had like a
1: Ludwig Oberg.
0: Oberg.
1: Former Texas Tech Red Raider.
0: With an A. He was in Memphis at this golf tournament in all black.
1: Yeah. He usually wears black.
0: Is he a spawn?
1: He is from Sweden, so I don't know.
0: Bro, you don't wear all black in this heat and be outside.
1: He's a stud, too. He's... Oh, he's one of my favorites. I would give anything. I'd give my left pinky to swing a golf club like him. But then if I didn't have my left pinky, then I'd be less capable of swinging a golf club. Chase is in Columbia, talking Titans, 615-737-1045. Good morning, Chase.
3: What's up, guys?
1: How we doing?
0: Chase?
3: All right. I'm trying to stay calm, guys. It's preseason, week one.
1: Okay.
3: All right. We all right. But... the inaccuracy doesn't bother me. Like, that's, you got new receivers, like it's day 13 or whatever. But what does worry me is, man, the pocket presence and the running backward. Guys, I was having Malik Willis PTSD and not Green Bay Packer Malik Willis, Tennessee Titan Malik Willis. You know, the intentional grounding was bad. So yeah. I'm hoping he just, you know, rusty and get the rust off. And then the defense, I'm not – that worry, I don't think Salas, you know, he was vanilla as vanilla can be. Like, he ain't showing nothing with his scheme. Like, I mean, Cordell Flott, yikes. A little worried about him. But, you know, all things, like, I don't really count OTAs. I mean, Ramon, you know more than me. But, like, I mean, really, Salas had, what, 13 days with these guys? Like, it's very, very early. So, yeah. I'm not going to freak out on a preseason. Preseason game, although I am a little worried about.
0: Do you have him on the clock, Chase?
3: No, guys.
0: Nah, the laugh is a protection laugh, Chase. Is Cam on the clock with you? Be honest with me, Chase.
3: No. Cam's got to start like 0-4 with a 40 quarterback rating before we talk about Mitch. But, but no, I just, you know, for year two, the pocket presence. Like, dude, step up, man. We can't be running backwards and doing that college nonsense, you know. anyway, all right, guys, hang in there. I'm not freaking out yet. We all right.
1: Thank you, Chase. Appreciate the call.
0: Nervous, Chase.
1: Chase's voice sounded just like Jim Wyatt.
0: Oh, he did, didn't it?
1: I mean, like, that was crazy how much he sounded like Jim Wyatt.
2: What's your relation?
0: He does have a son. Sure do.
2: Well, but he sounded too old to be
0: Chase sounded like he was just, he wants to criticize, but he's just like, nope, new offense. I kind of like the kid and I'm hopeful for the best. Like, I saw that comment in our YouTube chat real quick though, too. It's like, you know, you guys are rooting for Cam. I would say this, man. If you are a fan of just football in general, like, you do want Cam Ward to be a part of this conversation, these youngster quarterbacks that are coming up, too. Like, It's awesome for the franchise, first and foremost, as far as wins and losses go. But even more so, it's even better for this city. Like, Cam being good does a lot for so many different avenues around this place. And also, It makes your weekend better. Can we just be honest about that side of it? Like, if you're not rooting for Cam, state that when you call in or when you make comments in our chats or to us on Twitter and stuff like that. Like,
1: it's okay to have
0: not a Cam fan, okay, but I'm rooting for the team. Like, say that, okay, more than anything, because, yeah, you don't want this to be another five-year reset and saying, yeah, it didn't work out again for him, or be in a position that Houston is with C.J. Stroud and got to figure out if, like, we had Palazzolo on last week, the decision for the new guy to get paid. $50 million is due up next for one of these new guys. Either C.J. Stroud, Bryce Young, Drake May, and a multitude of other young quarterbacks around the league. That is a heavy ticket for I just like you. No, I need to love you before you get that type of commitment from them.
1: Yeah. I mean, it's just okay to have hope, is what I would tell you. I mean, this is still the same Cam Ward who, through the end of the season last year, had 10 touchdown passes and one interception in his last 10 games with two rushing scores as well. That all doesn't just vanish because he had a below-average preseason game against the San Francisco 49ers.
0: Yeah. And again, step one of this process, I'm not sure if anybody's been really listening to Coach Dable and the presser, but, like, the mindset has been they're still at the floor. Like, they hadn't even pushed the button to go up to the mezzanine area of the hotel just yet.
1: Yeah, trying to get the elevator operational so they can go up. Stoney Keeley, our favorite sicko, is in the FNM Bank chat. He said, did y'all talk about Rasheed Miller getting some reps in the fourth quarter and holding his own? Sealed a nice second-level block on the big chestnut run. Another fun developmental tackle. I emoji.
0: He did.
1: They may be looking for tackle help. And we'll talk about that to start hour four coming up next. The good and the bad of the Titans' offensive line in last night's preseason debut against the San Francisco 49ers. We'll talk about that coming up after this.
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1: At B&A, Briley Parkway at Balti Boulevard, accident blocks the intersection. Northbound lanes backed up to 24. East Bank, Jefferson Street, there's a crash on the Jefferson Street Bridge. We've got emergency crews on the scene. Englewood, Gallatin Pike, accident clearing at Ardy Avenue. I'm Christy O'Brien.
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3: 9:02, good morning, live from the Circus Sports at the Mint Kentucky Down Studios. I'm Justin Hawkins. The Titans start the Robert Saleh era and the preseason 1-0 after they beat the 49ers Thursday night in Santa Clara at Levi's Stadium 19-13. Thanks in large part to kicker Joey Sly, who knocked in four field goals, three of which went from beyond 50 yards out. Cam Ward and the Titans starters played three series, but on the first one, they went 11 plays for 95 yards. That was capped off by a Tony Pollard five-yard rushing score. Cam went 5 for 12 for 57 yards. The Titans rushed for 167 yards on the night, led by Julius Chestnut, who had 47 yards on five carries, and Tajay Spears. He had 35 yards on four carries. All four quarterbacks played last night, but Will Levis saw the bulk of the snaps. Mostly in the second half, went 3 for 8 for 42 yards and rushed for 22 yards on the ground. Coming up today, Titans head coach Robert Saleh is scheduled to meet with the media in about an hour at 10 a.m. And coming up tomorrow night, it's a battle of 1 versus 2 in the Eastern Conference in MLS at Geodis Park. Nashville SC takes on Inter-Miami kickoff at 7:30. 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
6: Away we go into the fourth and final hour, 9 a.m. here already on Ramon and Will. He is Titans radio analyst Ramon Foster, Justin Hawkins at the controls, myself, Will Bowling, and the number, if you need it, is 615-737-1045. Ron Soleil will be here in 15 minutes for his weekly visit with us in studio. 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
7: We've been doing a lot.
6: On the Patriot games this week. Television's Tom Hart, a part of that broadcast as well, who I want to be when I grow up.
7: And Tom's his guy.
6: I love
7: he
6: Tom.
7: And Tom Hart got a real good relationship, man. So, Savage, man, I had somebody tell me recently, he don't even know what ESPN going to do with him.
6: He's just a rocket ship going to the moon, is what he is.
7: I'm proud of my dad. I know he probably listened. I won't be bragging on him like that.
6: That's true.
7: He up.
6: Because he's about to come in and brag on you and how good you sounded on Titans radio last night.
7: He told me I was trash last night.
6: Oh, did he? Okay, cool.
7: Nah, he ain't tell me that. He just checked me if I was like that. Seven, you tighten up a little bit over there now. He wouldn't come at me like that. We very honest with one.
6: When have you ever needed to tighten it up, though? Because you bring it every time you open a microphone.
7: Yeah, microphone. I was going to say life stuff. I've definitely had to tighten some stuff
6: Well,
7: up,
6: sure.
7: Man. But, yeah, professional, I try to make sure we're going to check them boxes.
3: You're the type of person that we have to say, whoa, then sick of it.
6: That's one of your favorite phrases.
7: Yeah, that is. I've heard it more often recently.
6: In all seriousness, you and Taylor sounded like you'd done 20 games together last
7: man.
6: Night. Or more. Like, y'all sounded awesome together, not just because I'm very good friends with both of you.
7: Listen, I can't let this fan base down, man. You know what I'm saying? I've had a lot of haters in the beginning of this thing. I got to come correct with this, man. But I appreciate all the support, man. I'm not even going to make this about me. I was one of 20 that we know we have. So I'm moving on. We'll watch the tape. Rhett said we're going to get some sound checks. Next man up, baby. Next team up.
6: Just how we talk about the players.
7: Yeah, for sure. For sure. Anybody can do something once.
6: That's true.
7: Can you do it again?
6: That is true. Let's go to Will, 615-737-1045. What's up, Will?
7: What's up, Will?
8: Hey, Ramon and Will. Ramon, in regards to the golfer wearing the black outfit, and by the way, thank you for having me on.
7: Absolutely.
8: There was a landmark study in 1989, a scientific published in Nature. It was titled, Why Do Bedouins Wear Black Robes in Hot Deserts? Because you mentioned, man, it's got to be hot and black. Interesting. You know, everybody would think of that. But I remember the study in regards to they analyze the thermal physics behind traditional loose-fitting Arabic clothing, explaining why wearing black in extreme heat is actually highly efficient.
7: Yeah.
8: And the study concluded that the net heat load reaching the skin exactly the same whether the person wears loose white robe or a loose black robe, and the loose floating blowing cut rather than the color. Mm-hmm. So basically it comes down to, in the study, that it was 1 degree cooler with the black than the white.
7: Wow.
4: Okay.
7: It's funny you say that. So
4: thank you, Will. Appreciate the call.
7: In Pittsburgh, we did a camp at St. Vincent College, just home to the second largest monastery. There are monks on campus. I got a real good friend of mine. I'm actually on the board of directors up there in St. Vincent College, and the monks wear the black robes. And I asked Father Paul, that's my good friend, Father Paul, are you not hot in that? And he was like, no, this actually feels very good in this heat. Here's the difference, though, in the two. Those guys wear robes and loose-fitting stuff. The golfer had on a polo with some skinny pants on. So I wondered, did he have the breathing room underneath to stay cool, though?
4: That's a good question.
7: Yeah. I did know that. Yeah, I did know that for sure, though, that loose-fitting black in the sun was good as far as heat control.
4: Interesting.
7: Yeah, I knew that. Your boy's well-read.
4: Of course you are. Absolutely. So there were positives and negatives last night for the Titans' offensive line. Maybe the good news, Ramon, out of last night's win over the 49ers is that the positives kind of came from the starters, didn't they?
7: Yes, it did.
4: The biggest positives? Fernando Carmona showed up a little bit, and J.C. Latham had himself a good night. Brian Baldinger just put out a couple clips of Peter Skoronski. He said, Titans running backs are going to be traveling on that Highway 77 this year, which is a great line.
7: That's good. I saw people get mad at Peter. He had a couple of moments, but all of them did at a point in time. I like Peter's pulling. You remember I said that was the one part of his game I want to see take that next step. How does he create lanes?
4: You were fired up in one of the breaks. You're like, did you see Peter put that guy on his butt?
7: He finished him, man. I'm glad you brought that back up. That's what I was speaking of last week. You remember we brought this up like, Peter's got to be seen. If that was a national broadcast last night, they're rewinding it, and Brian Baldinger right now speaking on it like he is at a higher level. That's what you're looking for, man. Proud of the offensive line. The first group.
4: Oh, the first group.
7: Most definitely. They set the tone.
4: Is Fernando Carmona a safe bet to be the week one starting right guard at this point?
7: Yeah. That's my personal opinion, the way I kind of seen these kind of be set up.
4: It's my opinion as well.
7: If you got a young guy and an old guy in competition, and they're very similar to one another, I'm going to elect the young guy. I can mold them better.
4: Robert Saleh was asked about Fernando Carmona last night and had this to say.
9: Yeah, it was his opportunity, and Carmona's doing a great job. He's you know, he put his foot in the door, and he's doing his best to pry it open and blast through that thing. So he's done a nice job. I'm looking forward to seeing the tape to see how he performed. I feel like it was pretty good. Like I said, I thought all three groups ran the ball pretty well today, and so there's going to be a lot of good stuff to take from it.
4: There you go.
7: It's exactly his evaluation is that Carmona got to hold on, and he got to start thriving a little bit more. If he's in a position, the rookie Fernando Carmona at right guard can erase mental errors, whatever those corrections are in team meeting and each and every day. Like coaches give you the answers to the test. Coach Sal is looking for two things with this team as it stands right now: fast and violence. If you can do those two things every single play, they'll take care of everything else after the fact. If you mess up fast and violent, they'll get you, because this game needs that play in and play out, week in and week out as well. And that's something that Carmona possesses. I know everybody's been tracking his old college days, which is like where he had the personal foul stuff. There's a line. That's the line you don't cross. As opposed to like being able to hone that in as a pro. Well, that is very attractive for that position. Not stepping on ankles.
4: Well, and for this group, Ramon, and for this offensive line, having someone to push that line a little bit,
7: bro,
4: on the border between extracurricular hurting the team penalties and just nasty play within the boundaries, like having someone push that line a little bit, I think is okay for a group that has not had a tone to be set for years.
7: Yeah, man. I was talking to Big Boss Bert, too, speaking of stacking days, though, too. He mentioned a little bit of something I thought was super unique, man. The defensive line, were you a little shocked that there wasn't much finish behind the line of scrimmage as far as getting to the quarterback or missing those tackles?
4: Yeah, I didn't see the same disruption in the pass game that I did in the run game, because the Titans had 7 tackles for loss last night.
7: Yeah.
4: And they were getting upfield and they were attacking in that, but it seemed like their only opportunities to really get after the quarterback mm-hmm. were when they sent extra blitzers and just really heated up Adrian Martinez, because I don't really think they touched Curtis Rourke all night.
7: I don't think so.
4: He only had a couple drives to be
7: Curtis
4: fair,
7: kind of cooked last night.
4: He was really good.
7: He was like, who was this guy?
4: JMU legend, Curtis
7: no,
4: Rourke.
7: No, straight up Indiana legend, Curtis Rourke, man, yeah, well, before he yeah, took yeah. it over the edge.
4: Go
7: man.
4: Dukes. Go Dukes.
7: But with that being said, though, that's where the game planning and also like rush and coverage having to work together. If you're lacking in either one of those, or you can't get home as far as rush goes up front, like it shouldn't get to the point, and we've kind of seen this be the case. It shouldn't get to the point where Jeff gets ticked off and then they turn it up, you know, like, and you don't want that to be what's driving your success. Like, it should be self-motivated. I know John Franklin Myers wasn't out there. Jacob Martin with the first unit wasn't there as well. And there was some good that ended up happening with the reserves that came in from time to time, man. Like, legitimately, I thought Malik Heron had a good night. I thought Timmy Horn had a good night. I thought Jalen Holmes had a good night as far as the reserve goes. But once you get past that first wave of guys, who's going to be backing it up and being able to capitalize on those moments where if Cordell Flott doesn't find a way to correct this, like, can Rush get home? Can you disguise some stuff? Do you want to move him around? Like, these are questions that have to be presented and answered into this preseason.
4: The negatives from the offensive line, Ramon. The second and third groups made it pretty hard to evaluate Will Levis last night.
7: They did. It just wasn't much flow. They got kind of pushed back. I thought when San Francisco defensive line saw them coming to the game, it was like, okay, now it's time to go eat.
4: Are you more open to the idea now that this team's swing tackle might currently be on another roster?
7: I am, although I didn't see anything bad out of Brandon Crenshaw Dixon.
4: I noticed him get pushed back into Will Levis once. It didn't create a sack, but just kind of gave up ground. But right now, I mean, yeah, I feel the same way I have all along about between the guys that are currently on the roster. I think Brandon Crenshaw Dixon's your third tackle right now.
7: Yeah, right now. I do think they will explore somebody outside of it on the waiver wire for sure.
4: I think Crenshaw Dixon continues to perform better and more consistently than Austin Deculus.
7: Yeah, for sure. For sure. Austin, he has the attitude. Here, you want to know what else I want to say about Austin Deculus?
4: What's that?
7: He a guard, in my opinion.
4: Interesting.
7: If you can't set and be efficient on the edge the way you need to,
4: a problem, yeah.
7: That was glaring last night, was it not?
4: It was.
7: I know I'm always trying to turn defensive linemen into the offensive linemen and offensive tackles into guards, but I think this one checks out. He may be suited to change his position as far as his career goes, extended out by moving in on the interior. I don't see his athleticism as much as I want to.
4: Who are you more concerned about this morning, Cam Ward or Cordell Flott?
7: Flott's older. Cam's young.
4: Same.
7: Flott.
4: And I'm still not saying they should have signed him or, you know, taking a victory lap like, oh, this was a bad move. Like, it's one preseason game. But it was not a great debut.
7: For such a simple game plan?
4: Yeah.
7: And also simple routes. Like, he ain't even hit him with a double move.
4: It's a bit concerning.
7: Yeah,
4: it is.
7: And like,
4: because it's also a continuation of some of what we've seen in practice.
7: The earlier parts of it, though, when that series started for the O and the D, I was just like, okay, Cordell Flott, he's Johnny on the spot. He's making a tackle. He's not allowing yak. And then they found their Snicker bar. They found their candy bar, and they kept going at him. They kept attacking him like Jazon Stripling. Like, second round Ole Miss wide receivers are a thing, most definitely. And they attacked, and the young fella cooked. As a starter that he is and as a vet, like, he gonna have to make that pay off right there, and I hope he's up for that challenge, Will.
4: Deshaun Stribling, Cam Ward's old teammate at Washington State.
7: Get out of here.
4: Mm-hmm. Before he transferred to Ole Miss. A lot of Washington State shout-outs in the show today.
7: Jeez. Well, but yeah, I'm more concerned with watching Flott kind of bring it all together. So we'll have this smirk on his face.
4: I do?
7: You had it. You don't anymore.
4: Ron Slay. I was happy that Ron Slay is going to come in studio. That's why I'm smirking.
7: But you are.
4: Ron Slay joins us next. 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

0: on this Friday morning. Happy Friday, wherever you are. Great to be recapping a football game with our friends. Ramon Foster, Will Bowling, Ron Slay, who has made his entrance into the studio, has given me a fist bump as always, has given Ramon his handshake that he always does, and then has turned down the lights.
1: Yeah.
0: To,
1: I like it.
0: Set the mood a little bit.
1: I know Buck is too.
0: You can put me to sleep.
1: Buck gonna turn them on. He pretty much on a midnight train. What was the soul?
2: He take a pentagrass. He can turn them off.
0: Mayor turns on every light in the house.
2: That's Babs.
1: That's Babs.
2: Yeah, Babs don't want to. Like every time I got to turn her down before she comes in, so she won't notice her eyes won't adjust.
0: Backyard bride,
1: why she continues to hit mailboxes.
2: She's blind. Blinded by the light.
0: How we doing?
1: She hung up on me.
2: What up, man?
0: Good morning.
2: All right, man. What's happening with y'all, man?
0: Oh, not much. Just hanging out.
2: Who was sitting right here earlier?
0: Rhett was in there. We came straight.
1: No, it was Zach.
0: Zach Lyons.
2: Golly, he's loud.
0: The plane landed at 5:45. Okay. And we were in here at 6:15, which meant Zach Lyons got us off and running.
1: He did, bring man. Here.
0: Yeah.
2: Check out Papa Bowling, man. Like, good God.
0: You got to get him over there.
2: Yeah. What's happening, man? Hey, first of all, man, y'all done touched back down. What's y'all body feeling like?
1: I feel all right now. Y'all I got cool a plan right after this. I just told Buck. I got a nice plan after this one. Oh. Go home. Administer to myself, shower, close the curtains.
2: Close it and go on down.
1: Go down,
2: Sam. Y'all got practice today?
1: Yeah, we got a scrimmage tonight.
2: What time?
1: 6:30.
0: I'm going to go to the Sounds game, watch national champion Blake Burke play for the Nashville Sounds.
2: You know what y'all doing?
1: What?
0: What's that?
2: Right now, life goes on.
1: It does.
0: Yeah, absolutely.
2: Life continues to turn.
0: All we do is talk about sports. Yeah, we're not working outside in this heat like people that are working way harder than us right now. We're not digging ditches.
1: No. You know what I say about this type of stuff?
0: Here.
1: You ask, you beg, you pray.
2: Talk to him
1: for these types of moments.
0: And absolutely.
1: You want us to fall short of
2: there
1: what we asked and begged him.
2: Go.
1: Hey God, man, I promise you, if you give me this moment, I swear to you, I won't have. Give me one moment. What do I look like failing him when I've been begging for this?
2: See, Savage, this is what I'm telling y'all, man. Like
1: in Jesus' name.
2: Hallelujah. Amen. Dude, you gotta understand. Before we even get into it. Because there were certain things I was looking for last night while watching that game. But let me give this to the people. Starvation and dehydration is the thief of your joy.
0: Mm-hmm.
2: You know what I mean? You become delusional.
1: Yeah.
2: You feel what I'm saying? So you're so hungry at times that any scraps that are thrown out, you're eating to fulfill that hunger.
0: Mm-hmm, mm-hmm.
2: Little puddle on the side of the road, you can walk past it if you want to.
1: Yeah.
2: Or you can get down on your knees and lap it up.
0: Lap it up.
2: You know what I mean? It's up to you. Whatever you want to do.
1: I'm with that.
2: You feel what I'm saying? Like, whatever you want to do. But understand this. The preseason, people, is the appetizer to you getting in the building to go and get the meal. You ain't even made it in the building yet. You haven't made it in the building yet. You know, so when the people are walking by outside, which they know it's a long line,
0: mm-hmm.
2: and they got a tray of food and a tray of drinks,
1: yeah.
2: Prosecco, let's say.
0: Mm.
1: Okay,
2: they sitting there, you feel what I'm saying? Little hors d'oeuvres, little hot dogs, little glizzies on the stick. You know what I mean? The little sausages on the stick, the little honey glaze, you know what I mean?
1: Yeah.
2: I know it's going to be good. It's going to be quenching your thirst because you ain't had none in a long time. So you may even go to the length of stealing the tray and running off.
1: Yeah.
2: And everybody looking at you like, look at this fool. This fool don't even know what's inside.
1: Got plenty.
2: He ain't plenty in here. You ain't even made it inside. But you see a little bit of food and say, oh, this it. Oh, this it. Just the meal. Let's get it.
1: You see more?
2: That's all. So now you done got so full, you finally made it to the door and get inside. You get to your table like Will Lee Wedding, and they bring your plate and you just sit back rubbing your belly because you're so full you can't even eat. You're like, oh, wait a minute. I don't know what to do with it. Because I'm full of foolishness that I got fooled outside with. So now you got to sit back and say, huh, the next time I approach this, I got to approach it differently.
0: Mm-hmm.
2: The little food that I get, Manage it with your body. Don't just eat everything you see. You sit at the buffet, you see all this food. You don't even get to taste it. You're so hungry. You just scrapping it like Garfield. Remember how you throw it in the air like that with the pasta and everything? You feel what I'm saying? Savage, you know what I mean? Like a little windmill, the food just going into his mouth. Like, you don't even get to taste it. But by the end of it, somebody walk in and say, hey, man, how was the chicken? I don't know. It's gone.
1: Yeah.
2: How was the meatloaf? It's gone. How's the mashed potatoes? It's gone. I don't even know because I didn't have time to taste it. Enjoy because it. The starvation and the dehydration of losing has robbed you of your joy. So you don't really know what to look at. Like, and I'm speaking about me too.
1: I like how you brought that together.
2: You don't even know what to look at no more. So like what you need to do, all you people out there that love Coach Mack so much and you live by what he say, well, don't be an IE. Don't do it. Like, don't flip it. You know what I mean? Slap it up, rub it down. Oh, no. You know what I mean? That's all I'm telling them, Savvy. Yeah. Willie, I'm saying, understand what you're going in to watch.
1: Yeah.
2: Is it going to be bad? Absolutely. That's why it's a soft opening. That's what the preseason is. It's a soft opening.
1: Development.
2: So when you get to the season and the restaurant is open, everybody hit the door and let's go. Then we can get in there and say, yeah.

0: myself. I'll put it in a little chill bucket where I can put the water in, pull it out. I want that chill like I want it. So that's all I'm saying before we even get into it. Hey, people, don't let your dehydration and your being so famine steal your joy.
1: Absolutely.
0: That's all I'm trying to tell you. So whatever you got to do with that, you take it, you run with it, do what you will. Just know when you're running off with that tray of little glizzies on the stick,
1: yeah,
0: we pointing and laughing at you.
1: We got steak inside.
0: Yeah. You ain't even made it.
1: We got steak inside.
0: It's some good ones.
1: Yeah.
0: Ribeyes, fillets, wagyus, you know what I mean? Oh, we got a little bit of everything. We got bison. They got the bisons out there now, the savage. There's some bisons out there. It's an abundance.
2: Go to an Italian restaurant and fill up on breadsticks before your pasta comes.
0: That's why Olive Garden does it.
2: Yeah, that's right.
0: The free breadsticks. Take them. We got all you can eat pasta. We're going to wait about 10 extra minutes, bring you all the bread, all the water. You want honey and butter too? All that is so sweet and so good. We bring you one bowl of pasta.
2: Have extra butter.
0: You don't forget.
1: So what you saying? Garlic butter if you want, Willie. They hard on them right now is what you're saying.
0: They ain't even really understanding what they seeing because we want the meal. We looked at the menu. The menu look good, Savage. But you ain't got it in your hands to order.
1: I'm with you.
0: You're not in the building. This is this right here is called complimentary hosting. When you in line, this is on behalf of our establishment. I see a long line extended out the door. Shout out Pancake Pantry, high B. All y'all out of towners, y'all mean y'all check it out. No free shout outs, but you know what it is when that line wrapped around. This is for y'all. When they put the little water cooler out there, somebody serving orange juice, or they got maybe some little cold-blooded biscuits.
1: Yep.
0: That's just to get you through the line so you ain't out there dying in the heat. That's all. We don't want you to be a skeleton in the line. We want by the time you make it like, oh, man, this same way I got out the car. I'm ready to go.
1: I'm put my linen cloth in my lap.
0: Come on.
1: I'm with you, Savage.
0: Come on, man.
1: You ain't even order drinks yet.
0: That's all I'm saying.
1: Water and bread.
2: Just put the bread on the table. We're already complaining about the entire
0: come
2: meal.
0: Come on, man. And that's for everybody. Me included. Just be right there, y'all. Make sure you're able to get in because we don't want you to miss it.
2: If the steak ends up being cold or not cooked at the temperature we want it to, we'll cross come that on, bridge man. Once we get to it.
0: We've not even
2: given our orders.
0: That's what I'm saying. You don't even know who
1: I
0: cooked.
1: Love how you brought that together.
0: You didn't get to see who
2: very
0: cooking,
2: well done.
0: Savage.
2: I really did feel well like you were a preacher and you're about to tell us, please open your Bibles to Matthew 5.
0: I'm just saying, man. Like, it got to make sense, dog.
2: Here's one stanzas 1, 2, and 4 of Come As You Are.
0: Yeah, like,
2: please
0: I mean,
2: rise.
0: Yeah. You know you're going to be in line. But all you can talk about is the valet.
1: I think, though, like, that leads into... It's free valet if they'd actually got the ticket checked.
0: You didn't even know it's complimentary.
1: It was free.
0: It's complimentary, Dre.
1: I'm with you. But like that's is hard explaining that, Savage, when they so rabid about this process and emotional about this game.
0: Me too.
1: Like, but you even had to check me one time about that. It was like, what year did you have your best year? I was like, probably my junior year. Slow down then. Like, and I know, like, and we spoke about it a little bit earlier, like the pressure for Cam is through the roof, Savage. Mm-hmm. Mm-hmm. But like, it's still a process, I think that is the biggest part of it all. When you look at this squad, like if you've been, and I'm gonna say it again for the folks that ain't listening, tuning back into us, they have been preaching. Mm-hmm. They still at the floor level.
0: Yep.
1: They ain't even hit the button, Savage, to go up to the mezzanine side and see the pool just yet.
0: Yep.
1: Like there's a rooftop pool too, but they hadn't even gone to the workout section on the mezzanine floor to actually see what this is about. Savage, what is training camp, man? What is the goal of training camp?
0: It's to build and install.
1: Build and install. Find out what our flaws are.
0: Who we are.
1: And minimize them as much as you possibly can.
0: I just told it on our show yesterday. Like, in being in the professional ranks, we used to have friendlies. We call them friendlies, you know what I mean, where scrimmages and, you know what I mean, where you're playing other teams that's in your division, in your league, whatever it may be. And... like, those coaches know each other. You feel what I'm saying? Like, and the conversation is going to be, give us something that we haven't seen to make us better. So a lot of times in those, early in the season, if you come out killing, I remember my coach one time, we out there playing, and the team started doubling. I'm like, dog, what? This is a friendly. Like, what are y'all, y'all doubling in this, dog? Come on. So we go back to the timeout. Coach was like, hey, man, we got to do this. I'm like, coach, what? Like, what are we doing? Like, this don't make sense. It was like, yeah, but they're giving us a look that we haven't seen.
1: Yeah.
0: So it ain't just about you. It's about, do everybody else know where to be when you get doubled? Can they give you an outlet? Do they know what to do if you doubled? You know what I'm saying? You're not the primary guy anymore. Now you're a magnet to everybody. Get rid of the ball. So it's things you're working on, but it's building into it. You don't, hey, man, it's a whole process. And I want it fast, too, though.
2: Mm-hmm.
0: You know what I mean? I want us to go out there yesterday, 38-7. Cool.
1: No parsley on that one.
0: No parsley.
1: That's just what you want.
0: Yeah, that's just what I want. Every single time. In the blue and white scrimmage, I wanted the same thing. I want it every single time.
2: You want them to run out of fireworks.
0: Yeah, like that was my goal.
2: You did say that.
0: Talking about the team. I want them to have to call Vanderbilt and say, can we borrow a couple? I know your SEC season is a little further out. We out here exploding things. I want the juvenile justice center to wake up. I want them to be like, man, freedom is upon us. And it's not. It's not. That's just the Titans keep scoring. That's what I wanted them to know. So, y'all, just be cool, man. Like, it's just got to be cool, man. It's going to happen. It's a process to it. And we can't just do it. If this is week three, week four, yeah, let's get on them. You know what I mean? But all that being said, I said going in, two things I was looking for. Both. To start fast, I told Babs yesterday, I expect this defense not to let them in the box in the first quarter. Mission accomplished.
2: Check that one.
0: I wanted to see this offense start fast and violent. I'm tired of hearing about it. Yeah. Go be fast and violent. They were fast and violent.
2: 95-yard drive.
0: I'm cool with it. I said the other thing I was watching was the secondary.
2: Mm.
0: That's who I was on.
2: Yeah.
0: Amani Hooker, Kevin Winston Jr., Marcus Harris, Flott. Alante Taylor, I wanted to see them in that marriage with the pass rush that we're going to see strong and, I mean, fast and violent, be as one. And we didn't see that. No. Stribling.
1: Hey, dog.
0: Eight.
1: Yeah, he did.
0: Good gosh. So that's what I was watching. All the other stuff, man, yeah, we get to it, dog. I know we got to show the field. We got to do. We got to talk about earpiece. And everybody got their own voice and whatever they can say. But, dog, that was all I was looking for.
1: Yeah. You have by far one of the best quotables of the day.
0: I ain't got much mojo.
1: Freedom is upon us.
0: It's
1: right. Juvenile justice.
0: It's right, but it really ain't.
2: Because the Titans scored touchdowns.
1: That first drive, though, to open it up, I thought was a tone setter.
0: That's what we wanted.
1: And so I was talking to Big Boss Bird on this, too. Like,
2: Triple B.
1: We'll see where we have to condition our minds on this defense, though, too.
0: Yeah.
1: Because here's the other part of it. One touchdown was scored last night, and they fought tooth and nail for that one as well. They ended up getting it on the 1 yard line.
0: Right.
1: The way this defense showed last night, are you okay, Savage? Mm-hmm. I asked you of a bend but don't break, because that's what it equated to last night. One score.
2: Which, loud. By the way, if they'd correctly called Deshaun's dribbling out of bounds on third down, they might not have even had that one score in the end zone.
1: Because that's a lot of yards to give up when you live a bend but don't break lifestyle.
0: That's a whole lot. That's a whole lot.
1: But when they got to the red zone, clink, clink, like the juvenile center.
0: Yep. This is what I feel. If we had to take off of that game and say this is what the season is going to be, it's going to be more on the defense and more on the running game right now, even with all those weapons, to establish something before you can get comfortable enough to open it up.
1: Yeah.
0: You know what I'm saying?
1: Yeah.
0: Like, and I think if I let's say we went into the defensive room and we asked, are y'all good with that? Are y'all okay with that?
1: Oof.
0: You feel what I'm saying? That's going to be the question, because that's what wore, I believe, on this defense last year. You know what I'm saying? And it started to be, locker room broke apart or anything, but and pointing fingers, but you started to hear more of, come on, y'all, like, golly, we out there all day. You know what I'm saying? Now, the caveat in that is, Sly was hitting, though, too.
1: Yeah, he was.
0: You feel what I'm saying? So you at least ain't going down and getting nothing, but the offense, when you walk in there, the first thing Cam's saying is, man, we got to get in the box.
2: Mm-hmm.
0: So y'all got to get in the box. By any means necessary, that's what y'all got to do. However y'all got to go about doing it, that's what you need to do. I think this defense, but y'all, and I say y'all, NFL players, always coaches, everybody affiliated with, always say defense is going to be ahead of the offense.
1: Usually,
0: you know what I'm saying? So that's what you look at, and that's who I expect to go out there and carry it. If this game were to continue and those starters stayed out there, do I think that at some point it was going to be a turnover too? Absolutely. Do I also think that what we've been seeing in the preseason but about these linebackers trying to figure it out and get your eyes out the backfield? Yeah, the same thing. It was one play, Cedric Gray went all the way up. It was a great play action. and he went damn near to the line of scrimmage before he recognized, oh, play action.
1: Yep, sure
0: and he
1: did.
0: Threw it right behind him.
1: Sure did.
0: And he didn't drop fast enough. If he would have knew it fast enough, he would have got out of there, got to his coverage, and that pass wouldn't have been there. Or if he did want to throw it anyway, he would have been a tip or a pick or something. You know what I mean?
1: Yep.
0: It wouldn't have been, it was too open. So it's that stuff. And this one of the guys you praise with over 100 tackles. You know what I'm saying? A middle linebacker.
1: Yeah. Mm-hmm.
0: So, I mean, like.
1: And that's the part of it, too, where I'm hoping that they've spoke to Fred Warner and Dre mm-hmm. Greenlaw about how do you play this? Like, are you supposed just to. Buzzing your feet before crashing down on a yeah. run action? Or do you drop back like this? I continually say that. That's what's made Fred Warner an all-pro.
0: Yeah.
1: Is he has the ability to be able to stay where he's at, read. If it's downhill, he's gone.
0: Yeah.
1: And if not, he's dropping back in coverage. That, to me, I thought was probably one of the more beneficial sides. Like, Cedric Gray spoke about this. Like, yeah, I want to go talk to Fred Warner.
0: Yeah.
1: And see how he plays and specializes in his defense. And mm-hmm. the other part of that, you got to be athletic as well.
0: Sure do.
1: Like, if you're running downhill and you ain't got the athleticism to drop back fast enough, and again, that play action, and they set it up perfect. I got to give it to the 49. Run, run, run.
0: Yeah.
1: Run, run, run. Pass, yep. play action.
0: Yep.
1: And suck you up, and then next thing you know, dropping over the right second down. Layer of the defense.
0: Yep.
1: Like, it's just, that's to your point, the discipline
0: mm-hmm.
1: of learning this defense has to take suit. Like, it's yep. got to take up, and hopefully, to your point, you're not rushing to eat all the breadsticks you can.
0: Yeah.
1: And really setting yourself up to say, you know what? I'm going to be patient and wait on my meal first.
0: They're going to be there.
1: Yes, it's going to be there.
0: Mm-hmm.
1: I want a 10-piece right now from Strikeout Wings. I'm going to go to sleep, though.
2: Didn't Knockout Wings return?
0: Yeah, they had a pop-up. It was a piece of them. They took a piece of it. It wasn't the original guy.
2: Yeah, I remember going there in high school.
0: Yeah, but their thing was wrapped all the way around the
2: block, saw the though. Video.
0: Good God.
2: I saw the video. Like, yeah, truly.
0: Nostalgia is real, boy.
2: Those wings were so good.
1: Mm-hmm. I didn't know anything about that. You have to learn me, Savage.
0: Ooh, Dre.
1: You have to learn me.
0: I'm
2: surprised that made it to my
0: so
2: algorithm
0: good.
2: Before yours.
0: If the original.
1: I saw it, but I ain't know nothing about it.
0: If the original opened back up, I'm tell you this right now. All they have to do is sell the bread and tea.
2: Remember the bread being tea, the biscuits were incredible.
0: Savage?
2: Oh. Oh.
0: That and the tea, dog. Like, I'll get the wings next time, dog.
1: Tempt me with a good time.
2: I'm starving.
0: Lord of mercy.
2: 615-737-1045.
1: Tempt me with a good time.
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0: 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I guess maybe that's our version today of Sad Boy Radio, which is coming up next on the Buck Rising Show.
1: I love this experience, though.
0: Honestly, this was fun. It's like, again, it's the tweet of, I actually asked my landlord to raise my rent because I felt like I wasn't grinding hard enough. Like, I enjoyed this last 48 hours with you. This was
2: good
0: fun.
2: Time, man.
0: Slay, I wanted to give you the floor because Ramon will run away and maybe try to leave the studio as we do this. But we're going to hold him down and force him to hear praise of him because he crushed it last night.
2: Yeah, I listened to the entire thing, man. It was dope from the opening all the way through. I thought everybody was themselves. You know what I mean? Interjecting when they needed to. The flow was good. Giving props to Savage, man. I told my boy, you sound like you. You know what I mean? Like that's all I needed him to do. Just go be him. You know what I mean? And he was him. I thought it was enough space for it to breathe, not commenting on everything, like just, you know, when needing to give the details, because you also got to paint a picture. It's not on TV, you're on radio.
1: That's true.
2: Thought he did a terrific job of that, man, like the back and forth with him and Taylor. Even heard a little chuckle out of Taylor a couple of times, you know what I mean? Heard some digs at Will, you know what I mean? Like, it was good, everybody included, you know what I mean? It was dope. Yeah, I thought this was really good, throwing it to B-Hop. Enough. Yeah. I thought getting his insight on the field was really, really well, really done well. I can't wait. I can't wait. I'm loving it. You know what I mean? Like, I'm listening to it. Hey, my boy know I'm proud of him. You know I'm going to hit him and tell him. You know what
0: absolutely.
2: I mean?
0: Absolutely. Like, of course.
2: Yeah, that's what I needed to see, needed to hear last night. That was savage all the way through and through. So
1: I had fun with it. I ain't going to lie to you. Yeah, it was pretty cool. The pressure is always a privilege and being in this spot. But most definitely, I've talked to Titans alum. I've talked to Miss Amy Burke-Nihill, Charles, Aaron Schwartz, just the whole group, Taylor. Everybody's been involved in this process of me taking on this role. And I was just y'all let me know if I ain't holding it up now. Let me know. And like the whole thing is like they trusted me to go get this job done. Mm-hmm. The thing about it, like, I love this game.
2: Yeah.
1: You know what I'm saying? And I love where this team is headed with this process too. Like me, Savage, you know me.
2: Yep.
1: I like the messiness.
2: Mm-hmm.
1: I enjoy the bad.
2: Yeah.
1: Because I know like what the process is. Like I'm an undrafted free agent.
2: Yeah.
1: I live this life.
2: Yep.
1: Oh, obstacle?
2: Yeah, let's go.
1: Let's go. Yeah,
2: let's go.
1: That's why I'm trying to pump the brakes on some of this fan base as far as like the task ain't done.
2: Right. Right.
1: Like the Cam's nowhere near what you want him to be, and damn it, I don't think he wants to be at this spot either. Mm-hmm. You know what I'm saying? Like Coach Sala, no. He failed in New York. He said it.
2: Yep.
1: Dable knows he failed. Yep. Like they all know it. Like, but we can't be into this IE.
2: Mm-hmm.
1: No, I don't know. IS, instant satisfaction.
2: Yeah.
1: Like, and that's where I feel like it ruins Savage to your point. It ruins this process. Like you hate Sundays because of like you want instant satisfaction.
2: Yep.
0: Do you want to win or do you want to be right when you're negative?
1: The other
2: part is too, like I think it's going to be this way because this is actually the first time that a lot of people got to see him. What did they have? They had the blue and white scrimmage at Nissan. You had maybe one or two open practices. You know what I'm saying? Mm-hmm. Maybe three. I think that's pushing it because y'all left and hit the road. So I think it's going to be interesting to see, you know what I mean, after people get to see it over and over. You know what I mean? Let's see.
0: Good to see you. Good to see you crushing it too, man. On ESPN this week.
2: Appreciate y'all, man.
0: Holding
2: you know
0: it
2: what
0: down.
2: Time it is.
0: That's another week in the books. We are back at it Monday as we begin another week. Seattle Seahawks come to town next week, and we got more practices to discuss. The Buck Rising Show is coming up next.
1: No doubt, man. Y'all know what we do on Fridays, man. One, welcome back to football, but seriously, check on your elderly folks. It's hot. Check in on them, man. The AC units might be out and they ain't called you yet, man. You don't want no bad news, but have a random conversation with somebody, man. Call your folks that you ain't talked to in a very long time. Buy somebody a random drink, man. Sit down and have a random conversation. We more alike than we are different, no matter what they say, and we know who they are, good people. ELE, my good people, man. Everybody love everybody. Peace!
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0: Life with Dr. Sanjay Gupta.
1: We all know how important it is to stay active as we age, especially as we get older. But I've come to realize that for as good as people are about getting their cardio in, a lot of older folks really don't seem to be doing the recommended amount of strength training or even understand why it's so important. It helps you stay functional and therefore independent for as long as possible. Certified strength and conditioning specialist Dana Santis says a great place to start is not with dumbbells or barbells, but with your body weight, which allows you to build strength while also learning how your body moves and where your limitations exist. It also reduces the risk of overwhelming your connective tissue, which adapts more slowly than muscles as we get older. Once you're comfortable, you can dial up that intensity, but do it slowly, do it carefully. I'm Dr. Sanjay Gupta, helping you live a better life.
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10: 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I'm Lucas Panzeca. The Titans kicked off the preseason with a 19-13 win over the San Francisco 49ers at Levi's Stadium last night. Cam Ward got a few series in, 5 of 12 for 57 yards, a rating of 56.6. Will Levis and Mitchell Trubisky getting reps. Hendon Hooker finished it out for the Titans. Leading the way on the ground, Julius Chestnut had five carries for 47 yards. This weekend, Nashville Soccer Club hosts Inter Miami, a matchup of the top two teams in Major League Soccer. Kickoff at 7:30. 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
13: We got a football game to talk about, boys. Good morning. Good to be back in Nashville. A wonderful trip to the Bay Area. A preseason win, 19-13 for the Titans last night. 615-737-1045, our first reaction Friday. Because we will not have a Thursday night football game proper to talk about in the regular season, but we'd be happy to take your reaction in the meantime. We're going to have a smart reaction today. It's our first Brett Kern Friday of the season. Very excited about that. Brett's probably already here. Somebody should probably let him in the building. I haven't looked at the text. Make sure Brett's okay. Make sure we have the MV punter. Greg Cosell will be here, and we will have smart discussion about what we saw from specifically Cam Ward last night, and I would love to hear your feedback on the game. FNM Bank Chat available to you. Facebook, YouTube, Twitter, and Twitch is where you can live stream us. Leave your commentary there. And if you're hanging out on YouTube, do us the courtesy of liking the video this morning. Good morning, boys. Good to see you.
10: Good morning.
3: Good morning.
10: Happy Friday.
13: We're all in a very good mood, it seems.
10: Good news puts people in good moods.
13: We love to see it. We love to see it. So what's the temperature? How's morale? Because I too often am guilty of reading Twitter too much and taking the most extreme version of reaction and bringing it there. I'd like not to do that today. So I wonder how the two of you took in the game. Because for me, I thought the experience was largely good. Even if you came away from the Cam Ward experience not feeling that good. There's a number of different reasons why. I thought it was a successful trip for them on the whole. Because you got to measure yourself against a real live playoff team on Tuesday. And then you got to see what their depth looks like. Which, against you, was comparable, I think, in a couple of different ways. Even if one position group outperformed another, or if one team's run game was superior, the Titans ran the ball better than the 49ers last night. The Titans' defensive backs did not live up to the, you know, pretty significant billing that got them here this offseason. The quarterback, I thought Curtis Rourke was the best one of anyone that we saw on the field last night. I thought Adrian Martinez thought that he was Will Levis. I'd not thought about Adrian Martinez in many years. He's only been in the NFL for 1 year, though. Did he have like a UFL stint? Either way, it was a good, productive trip. And I think it's important for the audience to see all of that with it's good, which was what? A 95-yard touchdown drive, 11 plays, Tony Pollard punching it in. Some good Cam Ward completions. Calvin Ridley involved last night. He didn't quite connect with Carnell Tate the way that I know fans were looking forward to seeing. If you haven't gotten the opportunity to go out there and watch him and them at training camp. And then mixed results after the fact. Good on Joey Sly, whose job is, you know, they were still working out kickers while we were in San Francisco and Santa Clara this week. So Joey Sly went out there 4 for 4, was the MVP, I might argue, of the night for the Titans in a winning effort. And the rest of it is fascinating. I think we know more about the offensive line today than we did just a few days ago. That matters. Just little data points to inform us as we try and learn more about that team. But I thought, do you think reality check, the two of you, when the term reality check is tossed out there, do you think it has a negative connotation?
10: Usually.
13: Is there a way to make it have a not negative connotation in the way that I felt like that was a reality check for them over the course of the week? Because it can be good to have a dose of reality. Isn't that basically what Fred Warner said about him in his comments where they were jawing a lot? I don't know, Lucas, if you saw,
10: I did not see Fred Warner.
13: Saw this or read this. Fred Warner and Cam Ward had a nice exchange post-game last night. Cam was asked about it in the post-game press conference with us last night, spoke very highly of Fred Warner. Fred Warner was asked about Cam after the day on the practice field, where obviously Fred participated. And that's a different caliber of defensive player for the 49ers than we saw last night. And he said, yeah, he likes to talk. There's not a lot of quarterbacks that like to do that. Jury's still out. Looking forward to seeing. I'm rooting for him. And so that's kind of where we're at. With fans needing to understand where he's at in his process and how much better can he get through his own volition? And how much better can this coaching staff make him, right? The whole reason that the coaching staff was changed over, everything about Brian Daboll, everything about Carmen Brasil and the offensive line work, thought it was a nice offensive line performance. We got a lot of different stuff to talk about there. But I came away from the experience, at least for me, feeling largely good about the week of work that they got and what we saw to be able to talk about and inform us last night.
10: I mean, Cam Ward's performance is the headliner. Like, we don't have to, you know, shy away from that. Everybody's watching the former number one overall pick. And on a night where other quarterbacks did perform well, including the one opposite him, you would like to see Cam Ward be better than he was yesterday. But like, this defines the preseason, right? Curtis Rourke was objectively better than Cam Ward yesterday.
13: Best quarterback,
10: right,
13: on the field of any quarterback that played last
10: by like a large margin. He was really good. He was dropping dimes and he was doing it against mostly Titans starters, whereas Cam Ward struggled against mostly Niners backups. Now, that's a fact. Would you rather have Cam Ward or Curtis Rourke as your quarterback moving forward as a franchise?
13: Like, I might to rather, build around. I don't know. Do I get Kyle Shanahan with him? Because I love that Shanahan was just like, no, you don't even get Mac Jones. You get Curtis Rourke. I'm going to get you with Curtis Rourke. I thought that was pretty funny. And Curtis Rourke played really well. My thing with Cam is, when I watched that last night, it reminded me of what he looked like basically in the spring. And then what did he do? He got better throughout the course of training camp. He finished with two nice days at mandatory minicamp. Has performed, I think, well, largely. He has not looked that bad at a training camp practice, but this is the first time that they've played football, like real football, as close to real football as football gets without it being regular season games in, what, 7 months? He looks a little gun-shy, looks a little sped up. Any quarterback who got sacked 55 times last season would be. Except the difference was last night, I thought he had a pretty clean pocket.
10: Yeah.
13: No, I thought they held up pretty well.
10: First team offensive line was really good. Like, honestly. And they were going, how many starters did the Niners play on defense, if any?
13: None.
10: Zero.
13: I don't believe so.
10: Okay. So they did what they were supposed to do. Like, we talked about that the other day.
13: Yeah, push them around.
10: Would love to see the offensive line push around guys that are beneath them in the pecking order in terms of who's starting for an NFL team and who's not starting for an NFL team. And they did that. And then as the game went on, there were struggles to be expected for guys on the lower end of the depth chart. But, man, when we do stock up, stock down, there's going to be a couple offensive linemen in the stock up category.
13: Oh, stock up, stock down, Robert, after a football game.
7: I'm trying not to cry right
13: now. Look at you.
7: I'm trying not to cry.
13: Glowing.
7: I want to tell you, I'm proud of you.
13: Why would happen?
7: I am proud of you. Because I fully expected you to come in here a day after saying, like, it's a preseason game, like, don't worry about it, to being like, oh, this was awful. This was a terrible showing by Cam. Oh, Cordell Flott. I fully expected you to come in here with negative, and you came in here with nuance, and I'm proud of you.
10: Very rare.
7: I am proud of you. That was a good job by you.
13: I haven't got the Cordell Flott yet.
7: We'll get there. There's always ups and downs.
13: No, but I felt good. I like covering football games. This is the fun stuff. This is why we do it. To be able to talk about football games, baby. This is why we do it. No, and just the difference in the way that the coaching staff is running this thing. That 10-day nonsense in Atlanta and Tampa Bay last year, and you know, them taking to some spa outside of Atlanta winery outside of Atlanta for the day, and the tug of war stuff with Brian Callahan, the fake Ted Lasso stuff. And I hate to just keep bashing Brian over and over and over again after the man's been fired. Like, to dig additional dirt on his professional grave. But, like, this was just a well-executed road trip with valuable lessons learned. And now you see if you guys got the actual guys to fix them. Let me see Brian Daboll continue to work with the quarterback. Because that's, I don't know, what is the expectation of Cam? Is he Joe Burrow as a number one overall pick? No. Is it okay if he ends up being Baker? Probably. Now, would you ideally like to not do what the Browns did and run Baker Mayfield out of town? Whatever. Like, I'm not trying to get 5 years down the road with this guy, but like what are people looking to Cam Ward for today? Does he have to be one of the six guys that can drag any team to the postseason today? Or is there still a little bit of opportunity for grace here? I'm not saying he was good. That intentional grounding, that's just dumb. That's dumb. You can't do that. That's the most inexcusable thing he did all night. The rest of it was like, okay, yeah, he's sped up. His footwork needs to be better. He needs to get more comfortable behind the offensive line. Let's see how he does it next week. So we're going to talk about this with smart people because Brett Kern is here for the first Brett Kern Friday of the season, and it makes us very happy. So we're going to continue to talk about some football. We'll take your call, 615-737-1045. I'm Buck Rising. 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

0: Yeah. Oh, we're so happy. It's a football Friday. What are you laughing about? It's good to see you. That's Brett Kern.
1: You are very, you're doing a lot better than I thought you would, considering your circumstances.
0: Why does everybody, non-believers, all of you?
1: Because it gets you. I was telling you guys, 2012, we opened up Seattle. Jake Locker was our draft pick, signed Matt Hasselbeck. And so we opened up preseason there, and the game was at 9 o'clock Central Time. And we rolled in, I think we got home 6:30 in the morning. 6:30, 7 o'clock. Bunch of guys just went right to the weight room, right from the airport, right to the weight room, get their lift in, knock just that out, watch films.
2: So adrenaline. Sicko. Yeah. Straight adrenaline.
1: That's right. They love ball.
2: Did y'all see Curtis Rourke went to the hospital?
0: No.
2: They took him to the hospital after he suffered a rib injury last night and was having trouble breathing.
0: Oh, God.
2: But he was checked out and released later on in the evening.
0: So no, like, punctured lung or something like that?
2: No.
0: That's immediately where my head went.
2: But I didn't even see that he left with an injury.
0: He was ruled questionable with a rib injury. I don't know. I don't remember them ruling him out in the press box.
1: He's out.
0: Yeah. Which is a shame. He played pretty good football.
1: He did. I mean, both of them did. Him and Martinez. They looked pretty good.
0: So people are accusing me of doing drugs before I came in here. I mean, you know, it's going to be okay. I'm a little bit delusional. The red eye is
1: 12 o'clock.
0: About 12 o'clock today, I'll start to get a little more grouchy, and then Robert will have to, you know,
1: your drink over there. Your drink over there is empty.
0: Quad shot espresso in my chai tea latte today. Iced.
1: Dirty. Oh, I've missed that laugh.
3: Boy, a geek.
0: Kern. Brett Kern Friday.
1: Yes.
0: Back on the show.
1: I got my email from Robert, the PDF of all the things I need to say. Now I'm just looking at my bobble leg.
0: And look what he did to you.
3: Look how they massacred our boy.
0: Look at what this war criminal did
2: to
0: this.
2: Me, Brett.
0: Brett Kern bobblehead.
1: I have no way to drop the football.
2: I know.
1: My right arm is gone.
2: You're an inspiration is what you are. You're a one-handed punter.
0: He's a survivor.
2: Yes. Yeah.
0: Well, so we have to purchase a new Brett Kern bobblehead because the one that Brett gave us, Lucas, broke.
1: I have a box at home.
2: I bet you do.
1: Thanks to Puff over at the Titans facility.
0: Puff.
1: So we just got to make sure we can't be going through one of those a month or else I'm going to run out.
0: Well, yes. Lucas, very Italian, talks with his hands. It, you know, it leads to
1: It was one of these.
2: It was like doing this to the console and
0: a little bit of Nick Saban.
1: Was it during the World Cup? Is that what happened?
0: Yes,
2: probably.
0: We're very passionate.
1: When Brazil lost?
0: You would not believe how much soccer we talked.
1: It's great.
2: It was awesome.
0: We had an amazing time.
1: I was able to take Bryce to a game.
0: Yeah.
1: Down in Miami.
2: I went to that Norway-England game, right?
1: Norway-England. Got to sit. We sat up top. Up with the English, and it was quite the experience. It was different. It was different than any type of football game, I've ever experienced. And it was a really good time.
0: Well, good.
1: I don't know how they had. I know FIFA, whatever, they got their issues and all that kind of stuff, but I just don't understand how you can have a game there in July, and then to then play again. England played again there a week later after playing Argentina. It's just the heat and those guys playing 120 minutes running. I mean, you know, you feel for the Nashville SC guys sometimes, you know, the mileage that they're running in that heat, and to do it twice at an international level is unbelievable. So it was great. Great time.
0: FIFA put on a show, man. They absolutely did. And now Infantino is getting run out of town potentially because, you know, he just had to get a little more corrupt than the average corruption for FIFA.
1: FIFA's not corrupt.
0: Just a little more. Just a little more.
2: Money. Beautiful money.
0: So let's talk some ball. Preseason football last night. Brett Kern is going to visit with us every Friday during the season, which makes us very happy. Brett's notes are unparalleled on things. And we also have picks that we will get to later in the football season.
1: That's right.
0: Once these games start to matter, Brett, very competitive with the picks.
1: Yeah.
0: So we will bring back the ass whipping that he delivers to me in the picks.
1: I mean, I went, 81 and 79. That is.
0: It's better than me. Well, it's a lot better than me. So, large theme takeaways, overarching theme takeaways from last night. What struck you?
1: I think how they came out the gate, and I thought it was great. Yeah, obviously, defense to come out, force the punt. You know, obviously due to a penalty on San Francisco there, but they still had a punt. But to start on the five, I mean, Salah had to be like, this is what we want. Start on the five. Let's see what we got. Starting O. And to go down, put together an 11-play drive, 95 yards, 56 of that rushing yards, to come out and how they looked, you know, whether it was Tajay, you know, about a six, seven-yard run, turns it into 25. Yeah, I know. Sorry. We got kids, man. It'll
2: never stop.
0: No, it's fine. We're all in our 30s.
2: We're keeping it alive. Yeah.
0: You leave your children to come babysit here.
2: Yeah, the kids forgot about the 6-7 stuff months ago.
0: We're keeping it alive.
2: We're still doing it.
1: Not with the adults. It's just ingrained into us. But even to see, you know, Cam dropping back, stepping up, and getting 2 yards, second and eight, Dable can work with that, right? And then next thing you know, it's third and three. Now, Dable can definitely work with that, right? And now you get this little shallow underneath cross into Ridley. And instead of really going out of bounds, probably, you know, 13, 14 yards downfield, he's going upfield. And so I think just how they looked on that first drive, rushing the ball, O-line, pushing the line, winning the line of scrimmage, that was really good to see. And, you know, I think what I loved most was Dable, the throws that Cam had were short. You know, there's that one time where he drops back, and it's almost like he does this hop, hop. It's like three hops, and you're like, that needs to go.
0: Mm.
1: And if it doesn't, he's going backwards. And obviously you saw that with the intentional grounding. But, you know, for the most part, short throws, get it into the playmaker's hands, like a little tight end screen to Gunnar Helm. And I've been listening to y'all, listening to the morning show, but I haven't been to a training camp practice. I haven't, you know, I take it from a fresh eyes of really seeing, this is the first time I've seen the Titans.
0: Yeah.
1: Last night.
0: For sure.
1: And that's kind of how it was when I played. You know, I'm over on field three, you know, working on drops, you know, snap, you know, whether it's Bo or Morgan working on snaps, or, you know, Ryan Suckup, you know, we got a measuring tape out, measuring his steps, making sure they're, you know, all right, hey, my back step, I'm 83 inches and a half, right? And then I'm going over 69 and a half inches, right? I mean, the detail. And so a lot of times I wouldn't even pay attention to 7-on-7.
0: I'm doing your own thing.
1: Do my own thing. And I also found it hard to, when I was in training camp, to root for guys, right? Because it's our offense versus our defense, right? And so here I am rooting for a wide receiver, you know, Mason Kinsey, right?
0: Mm.
1: Love that dude, right? And I want him on special teams, but then he's going up against a DB. I'm like, well, wait a second. I kind of want him as a gunner too, right? So who do I?
0: Yeah.
1: So it was tough during training camp. Like, who am I rooting for? Right, who am I rooting for? But then once you finally get to the game, it's like, okay, finally, right? We're playing another team. Now I can really go out there and root for my guys. So, you know, then defensively, I think played solid. Like, guys were flying to the ball. Guys were hitting. And I think the one thing is the missed tackles, right? But you look at training camp and, you know, you get Big Jeff taking 4 steps up the field. Can he hit Cam Ward? No.
0: Right.
1: Right. So got a lot of guys, I think that's just knocking off a little bit of the dust of, hey, you know, Cody Barton.
0: Missed a sack.
1: Just kind of mm-hmm. went over top of him.
2: Fourth down.
0: Cody immediately brought that up in the locker room afterwards. Right. He's like, got to have that. Got to finish.
1: Yeah. I mean, you look at, was it Marcus Harris on Stribling, right?
2: Mm-hmm.
0: Stribling, by the way, how, at some point, all, we got to talk about
2: he's
0: him.
2: A stud.
1: I don't know how he didn't step out of bounds. Like, how do you call that?
0: I thought it was a good challenge.
1: You didn't see any of the white, but I'm thinking half of his foot is over the white. How do you...
0: Yeah,
1: anyways,
0: I haven't seen the TV version of it, but from our vantage point in the press box and with the replay in front of us, it looked like a good challenge to us.
2: Right. But Harris has to wrap it up.
1: But that's what I'm saying. Yeah. You know, Harris, wrap him up, push him out of bounds. Yeah. Don't allow him to get that first down, the extra yardage. So I think the missed tackles, you know, throughout the game will come. And then, you know, like I said, I mean, you know, guys, you know, seeing first team O, all that kind of stuff, when they're done, you know, people maybe turn the TV off. But for me, watching, you know, the guys in the third, fourth quarter, because some of those guys are going to be the ones sneaking in on special teams. And so to see that, to see some of those guys play, just watching them on special teams, guys running down there, you know, Chestnut, the huge hit on kickoff, you know, and obviously to see him run the ball. Good luck picking your running backs this year. That's
0: it's a tough problem.
1: They all look great. Singleton, first time I've seen him run the ball, looks great. Pass pro, little bit of work.
0: Poor Will.
1: Yeah, besides that, but he runs the ball great, runs tough, north-south. So there was really a lot of good things last night, and some of the stuff, you know, we were texting about Flott, and, you know, I mean, Stribling made, he got his work in, right? 7 catches, what was it, 60-some yards that he had on 8 targets. So,
0: I will look up his exact stats. because it's what Titans fans were hoping for from Carnell Tate. Again, not Carnell's fault last
2: night. Catches for 63.
1: Eight targets, right?
0: And that 32-yard
1: catch. Some of that stuff was in soft zone stuff, and then obviously you got the 32-yarder, you know, on Flott, which was not great, but he's also the first pick of the second round. So, I mean, it's not like, you know, Flott's going up against a undrafted guy that, you know, is trying to make a team.
0: And Rourke was making it work for him.
1: Yeah.
2: He was excellent.
1: He was. So, and then also to see special teams, you know, some penalties that you want to clean up on that. But, you know, Joey Sly, 3 over 50, 55, 53, 58, you know, obviously a 39 to help you win a ball game. And that's what you want. And I think this, I love the situational football stuff. You know, at that end of that half, and I'm trying to remember who it was hunting down, was it Rourke or Martinez? I'm not sure who was in. I think it might have been Martinez at that point. But to force him outside and to not jump, you know, he was pump faking, to not jump, to have the discipline to stay down on the ground and to force him out of bounds. And all of a sudden, what was probably, I don't want to say a chip shot field goal, but to have a 61-yard field goal to come up short, and now you have Joey Sly in your back pocket. You don't need a lot of room, and then the next thing you know, you steal 3 points before the end of the half. That is, love that.
0: Joey was talking to us about that specifically and how him and Morgan were kind of preparing for the situation as soon as it kind of presented itself that way. Brett Kern is hanging out in studio. We're talking about last night's preseason game. If you want to chime in, 615-737-1045, the number. But yeah, really nice rebound day by Joey Sly after, I think he was 7 of 7 in the,
1: San Francisco, that's not a
0: joint
1: easy
0: practice. And they he didn't attempt one longer than 44 in practice.
1: Right.
0: They were giving him all kinds of run last night.
1: Yeah. I mean, deep. And I think too, you know, last year, I believe, you know, with his 7 misses, I have it in my notes somewhere. But I think 6 of them were on the left hash that he pushed right. Right. So there's kind of a tendency with his misses. And then last night to hit those deep field goals, 2 of them being on the left hash, I mean, right down the middle. That's good to see. So glad that he's, you know, he's feeling good. Yeah, he had the kickoff out of bounds, but I know he's been working on kind of like a knuckleball kickoff type stuff. And anytime you try to implement a knuckleball, good luck. So sometimes it works great. And it's awesome. And then other times you're like, ah, sorry, coach. I have no idea where this thing's going. So.
0: He's the MV punter. He's Brett Kern hanging out in studio.
2: Obviously, Cam Ward's performance in totality was far from ideal. When you look at some of the issues that you saw yesterday, whether it was the intentional grounding or one of his last plays of the game, that throw over the middle that 9 times out of 10 probably gets picked off. What was the number one thing that you look at from Ward's performance and say, no, this can't happen. This, even in a preseason game, this can't happen.
1: Yeah, I think it's just going backwards. You know, like I said, he's got this tendency of, and even on the ball that you were talking about, where it looked like he had Tate, and I think he was on his like second little hop.
0: Yeah,
1: because he does like these little hops. I don't know if it's just the game momentum, about ready to sling it. And so, you know, I think it was about on his second hop, and they showed the replay from behind, and it looked like he could have potentially, you know, threw one in there to Tate. Decided not to, and then all of a sudden now you're throwing kind of across your body, you know, to Robinson, and the backer was there spy. I mean, he read his eyes, and he's not going to Tate, so he's going to go, you know, to this in-breaking route, and, you know, probably should have been picked off. But even on the intentional grounding, you know, he drops back, and it's 1, 2, 3, these little hops, and he gets it out. I mean, he can sling it. I think there was one just, like, little in-cut slant that Robinson dropped, and it looked like, I mean, it was 50-50.
0: I thought he had a chance at, again, from our angle.
1: He gets it out quick, and it's coming. It's not, you know, like a little, nothing against Tom Brady, but, you know, Tom Brady would just kind of dump these things over the line and, you know, the right there. No, Cam just, I mean, it's coming out, and you don't know what arm angle it is, right? It could be 35 degrees all the way down to about a 90 degree, you know, throw second base to first base type throw. So, but yeah, I mean, he took, you know, 3 hops and you're like, get rid of it. Like, I think everybody's got that mental clock, get rid of it. And then all of a sudden now you're backing up 11 yards and, you know, you lose what, 16 yards on the play. And now it's 2nd and 27 and they almost got out of it. They did a good job of getting some of it back. But, you know, you saw what happened, you know, when the Titans are that 3rd and 3, the 3rd and manageable shorts and Dable can really open up the playbook to what he wants. But, you know, once again, we saw it last year, you're living in that 3rd and 10, you know, 3rd and 11, 3rd and 12, it's tough. I don't care if it's preseason game or regular season game. That's just a tough place to live.
0: The thing with him that it's clear they're going to have to continue to work on is what you're talking about there. Just like the frenetic motion, the extra motion that he has outside of, you know, what you would want him to go through as far as his routine and his mechanics. And I'm not saying that it all needs to change and things like that. The coaching staff is obviously trying to keep as much of what makes him comfortable while still trying to emphasize the urgency of get the ball out. You're going to make your life a lot easier on everybody, on you, on the offensive line, who's not going to have to hold up, because then everything, you know, there's just so much more variance as soon as he tries to escape the way that he did in college. And so that's a part of the learning curve here for him. The difference, though, that's clear to me versus him and say Joe Burrow, who is also good at escaping, right? He's not running out of the back of the pocket.
1: Right.
0: Pat, who is shifty and who is elusive, even though you don't look at it, and obviously athletic. Cam's just not as athletic as the two of them. There was another one where he tried to run out of bounds and he got caught before he was able to get there. He's not.
1: But that was the 2 yard gain.
0: Right.
1: That made it 2nd and 8.
0: Yeah.
1: Right.
0: And that helps.
1: That's better than taking a loss. 2nd and 8 is better than 2nd and 15.
0: Yeah.
1: Which is huge. But yeah, I totally understand what you're saying. And even, you know, after the intentional grounding, they got a chunk back to Robinson, but it was still 3rd and 14. And
0: I thought that was a bad spot too.
1: Yeah, not great. But you know, it's preseason for the officials too, obviously. But sometimes that doesn't change in the regular season. But it, you know, but then even, you know, drop back on 3rd and 14, you know, just to hit Tajay, you know, in the backfield, just kind of a check down, and instead of trying to force a throw or something like that, as much as you don't want to punt, but you reserve the right to punt. And the way the guys covered last night on punt was pretty good. You know, Tommy can hang it up there, and I think you'll see on special teams, kind of noticing this too, the benefit of a solid defense, having those linebackers that are 6'2", 6'3", that are lighter and they're quicker. You know, because like last night, I mean, you look at who led the team in special teams plays. Hampton.
0: Yeah.
1: Right? I mean, the guy's 6'3", 220, linebacker. He's down there covering a 58-yard punt, and he's in there making a tackle for a 5-yard gain, netting 53 yards, right? You know, Truman Jones, 6'3", 255, D end, right? That's what he's listed as, right? He's down there.
0: In this system, yeah.
1: In this system.
0: Yeah.
1: Right? He's down there on a punt tackle.
0: Mm-hmm.
1: Right? So all of a sudden, now you're getting some bigger bodies in, but they're quick. And you get those kind of guys that are able to run downfield on punts and tackle. You know, you're not having to say, all right, here's this third string tight end potentially that he's great at blocking, but, you know, covering in space might be a liability. You know, with this, the way this works with his defense and the type of player that he wants, I mean, special teams, talk about covering kicks, covering punts with those type of guys and their abilities. That'll make a difference too. Subtle, but it can. You know, you talk about changing field position, getting those type of bodies out there. That's huge.
0: Brett Kern in studio.
2: So what else stuck out to you? We'll keep it to the offense. Anything from the wide receivers in terms of getting open? I know Wandale Robinson had a couple of opportunities. Nice little tight end screen to Gunnar Helm for a big first down that felt like scheme-wise the most impressive play for the offense on the night. But did anything with the pass catchers specifically stick out that you can apply to the season?
1: No, I mean, it was good to see probably Ridley, even though it's that one play, even just a little under route for him to get upfield, looked explosive, didn't step out of bounds, and tried to get more out of it, tried to get as much as he could, almost like he was looking for contact, which was great. I think even, you know, just to see DK catch a nice ball from Trubisky, that was nice. You know, there's a lot of options, right? There's a lot of options for Dable to use. You know, you're getting excited about Tate. I think, you know, you could tell Cam wanted to get Tate his stuff, which will come, right? Hopefully he doesn't live in that. I got to get Tate his stuff, because that's not a great place to live.
2: Because three targets, no catches.
1: That's okay. That's fine. And, you know, the one ball that he threw – you know, to that near pylon, you know, Prysock. I mean, that is.
0: I had no idea. Ephesians, Robert, I'm sure this is one of your draft guys. Ephesians Prysock is a giant human being out there.
1: Well, you could tell, but I mean, that is teaching. I mean, Tate, that
2: good
1: is
2: play.
1: How to do it, right? And so just to see him break up that pass is like, you know, most corners, that might be a touchdown. But he just took that long arm, far arm, and just got it around. That was a great play. But, you know, just to see the weapons that he has. I mean, I really didn't hear much about Gunnar Helm very often. And then, you know, last night, what did he do? Dump a little tight end screen, and like I said, he's gone.
0: Yeah.
1: And first down on third down. So it was good to see. And even, you know, like I said, I root for Mason Kinsley just because I played with him and I know his work ethic. He's a dog. He's in there on
0: survivor.
1: He's in there on kickoff tackles, running down there on punt. You know, obviously he had over 10 special teams plays last night. And so to see him out there grinding away, and I think even if you talk to Bones, like that's probably somebody that he relies on and can trust.
0: I want to talk about the run game with Brett Kern, and I do want to circle back to Tommy Townsend because we have a former punter in studio, and I feel remiss not talking about the weapon that Tommy Townsend is for this football team. We'll do that coming up next.
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0: kick it.
1: I used to be able to kick it. That hurts.
2: No.
3: You can boom it.
2: Still. Don't say
1: no,
2: that.
1: Yeah, you're right.
2: You can.
1: Just give me a foam roller.
2: And give about 20, 30 minutes to stretch.
1: I need more than that. Although in this heat, shoot, I could probably give me a foam roller, 10 minutes, and start letting them rip.

0: Yeah, that was a malarkey.
1: That was a gem. I've had a lot of fun times in Miami. NFL, longest game, NFL history, taking a quick snooze on a lawnmower in the second break. Let's see. That game in 2017.
0: That's such a deep cut Titans game.
1: That was when, because I know.
2: Stupid Titans game. It's just a stupid game.
1: Whatever the home team has, you have to provide for the away team.
2: Yeah.
1: And so because just the way that stadium is set up in the sun, the home side is in the shade and the visitor side is in the sun. And so, of course, in the shade, they didn't have the, you know, the little tents that go over you, those little heating shade. And, of course, so we didn't have that on our sideline. And it was like 110, 112 on the field.
0: Wow.
1: And we had 10 punts. And I remember after about the seventh punt, and I was just ripping them. I mean, I was just, the ball was flying. and I think after the eighth punt, Steve Hoffman, the special teams coordinator, came over and was like, hey, man, like, you got to start kicking these balls out of bounds. We can't cover these anymore. Guys are gassed. Guys are cramping.
2: Yeah, for sure.
1: So I think the next two I put out of bounds.
2: I'm too good.
1: Put out of bounds to help the guys out. That's probably one of the only times Darren Bates and those boys didn't yell at me for kicking a ball out of bounds. So
2: Bates.
1: How you felt with Jeff Simmons is how I felt with Bates.
0: He's coming at you.
1: Yeah.
2: Bates is the first athlete to check me, famously. And now
1: he's in Carolina with the Panthers.
2: He's an assistant special teams coach.
1: Yeah, he knows, he finds that camera and he's there. Hall of Fame game.
2: The camera there finds him. The camera finds him. Bates is electric.
1: There's Batesy.
2: One of my favorite players that I've covered of all time. Just an absolute madman.
1: He's a gem.
2: I want to talk to you about Tommy Townsend, who is new to the team, obviously set the tone nicely with the first punt that he had. What kind of sets him apart? So what they had last year versus what they now have in Tommy Townsend and how that kind of works with Bones' punting aesthetic?
1: Yeah, I think, you know, Tommy's great at hang time. I was actually kind of surprised Houston let him go. I know Fairbairn got a really good deal, so I'm sure... You know, I think most teams allot only so much for their special teams, for their three guys. And then Kaimi took up probably all of it with his new deal that he
2: got. He's been a great kicker for a long time. Yeah.
1: You know, he's been there for a long time. And I remember, you know, playing against him, warming up against him. Like, this kid could be here for a long time, right? Solid, consistent. And so now he's, you know, top three paid kicker, as he should be. And so, you know, for Tommy to be let go, obviously to come here, was kind of surprising, but he goes after it. And he gets hang time. I mean, you're talking about a guy, you know, in his career, that's netting 44 and a half yards. That's insane.
2: Yeah.
1: You know, this is his seventh year. That's not just a one season, stat. I mean, that's 6 years of punting, under his belt, and, to only give up, you know, 7.7 yards per return. So that's what he does. He hangs it up there. Even, you know, he had two miss hits last night, but they had hang time. And even in the one that was a miss hit, you know, they said it was off the side of his foot. It's just, you know, kind of one of those that you do kind of hit off the side of your foot, but you get enough hang time and you're always going to get that forward roll, which he got last night. So just missed it maybe by a half inch, an inch from really, you know, letting that thing turn over. But, yeah, he hangs it up there. And you saw last night, you know, like I said, Hampton going down there on a 58-yard punt to be able to cover that of that distance. You know, you got to have the hang time to match it. And so he does. So he hangs it up there. And like I said, you get these body types, these linebacker guys that got some muscle on them. They can go down there and they cover these things. And so that's what he wants. So it wouldn't surprise me if, you know, if Tommy goes out there and, you know, almost averages 50, nets close to 45. You know, and you're giving up maybe 150 yards return on the year. And so you're really controlling field position that way. And he's good inside the, you know, pinning teams deep inside the 20. Got a good touchback percentage, you know, inside the 20 percentage. And he's good punter. He's been an all-pro. And so he's going to be a weapon.
2: It kind of leans us back to an earlier point that you made about good luck making a decision on the running backs, right? Because the special teams, really, right, it starts to come down to, I think they might be heavy at those linebacker spots because.
1: But even DNs.
2: Right.
1: I mean, you're looking at DNs and it's like.
2: Because people are assuming, Brett, that they're going to keep like seven wide receivers because they have wide receiver option seven, an extreme number, but like. I don't know where they're going to be roster heavy at or where the math is going to be heavy at based on what we were seeing some of last.

0: tonight, specifically on special teams.
1: But I mean, look, if you're rotating D linemen, right, and like I said, you got a guy like Truman Jones, who's listed as a D lineman, but he's 6'3", 255, and he's running down there with a linebacker, again, in on a punt. Like, that's not what I'm used to. That's not what it was when I played. And, you know, it's even changed with the kickoff rule, right? You know, you got guys, you're really sprinting 25 less yards, right? You're starting on the 40. And in essence, it's really a hard sprint for 10 yards. And then you're kind of breaking down, shocking, shedding, you know, trying to figure out where the return's going. And so now you have D linemen. I think last year it was in my notes, I think it was like week 14 or something like that. There's a guy for the Bears, a D lineman. He had three tackles on special teams just on kickoff.
0: Yeah.
1: Right. And he's, you know, 6'3", 270. And he's running down there, you know, for kickoff for the Bears. Right. And so the body type has changed. And I think, you know, with Salah and his defense and wanting to rotate guys, and you have these linebackers that are, you know, big, but they're lighter in weight and they're quick and they're fast, and they can pursue to the ball. You know, it's not necessarily like, okay, well, who's the extra running back going to be? Who's the extra wide receiver? Who's going to be that extra DB that we need on special teams? Now it's, hey, who's the extra linebacker? Maybe who's the D lineman that we can now use on special teams? Even the same with tight end. I mean, usually it's like, hey, are we keeping a fourth tight end for special teams? That might not be the case this year. So it's kind of different just with how this defense is and the body types. And, you know, like I said, even to see Kinsey out there doing what he does and Julius Chestnut, I mean, that's, you know, we talk about running backs. That's going to be really tough. I mean, they all looked really good last night. And so to see the way Singleton ran was great. We haven't talked about the pass pro issue, but that'll come. I mean, just drop the hips and get lower, right? Just stood up a little bit too high and got pancaked. But, you know, it'll be interesting to see how this breaks down over the next 2 weeks and kind of where they're going special team-wise.
0: And we didn't see Kalel Mullings last night, who's the converted linebacker, now running back, dealing with a hip pointer. So somebody else to factor in as well. Brett Kern hanging out in studio.
2: You going to be in the building tomorrow night, Geodis Park?
1: I don't think so. I don't know. I mean, I feel like I've spent so much money on seeing Messi that I'm kind of like, I'm cool. I'm surprised he's playing. Obviously, you know.
0: I think we all are.
1: I don't know if he'll start. Maybe it's one of those things where he's coming off the bench without maybe a week of training under his belt.
2: He came off the bench Wednesday. I'm expecting him to start Saturday.
1: He could come off the bench in the 75th minute, and you're like,
2: But beyond Messi, I mean, it's top two teams in the league.
1: Yep.
2: One of the biggest games in regular season games in NFC history.
1: I'd be curious to see, you know, with League's Cup, you know, the game against Monterey the other night, you know, playing in this heat, kind of what's going to – and I know Monterey, you weren't, you know – Sam Surge didn't play. Some of these other guys didn't play either. But
2: Surge got a little bit in the second half.
1: Did he?
2: Yeah, off the bench. Hani got a half, enough to stay sharp.
1: Yeah. So, you know, Saturday night, Geodis, hopefully it's a sellout. And be curious to see if Messi starts or if he's coming in off the bench. Regardless, he's playing. I mean, he changes games. Even at 39 years old, it's remarkable to see.
0: It flies by. It's like riding a bike.
1: What time is it? Oh, man, it's 10:54.
0: I know, buddy. We got to let you go.
1: I had so many more notes that Robert sent me.
3: You can hang out back here and recite them to me.
1: I'm good.
0: He's scared of that room. He's scared of what you do to crawl back there.
1: That's what it was. Okay, Malik Herring.
0: Yes.
1: Okay, and Holmes. They're the ones that pursued. That bothered me. That was in the back of my mind.
0: 93 and 97.
1: Because it was such a great play by both of them. Initial pursuit, and then I think Holmes finished him off to go out of bounds. Situational football. Love it. It's back. It is back.
0: It's back.
1: It.
0: Brett Kern Fridays are back. We love to see it. Thank you for the time, bud.
1: Absolutely.
0: We will continue to break this thing down. Cosell will be on in the second hour. Coming your way next.
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2: 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The Titans opened the preseason against the Niners. 19-13, the victory. Cam Ward, 5 of 12, 57 yards, getting a few series in before being spelled by Mitch Trubisky. Will Levis finished it out, going 3 of 8, 442 yards. Three more preseason matchups tonight. The Broncos at the Falcons, the Buccaneers at the Jets, and the Dolphins are at the Commanders. Nashville Soccer Club hosts Inter Miami tomorrow night at Geodis Park. It's a matchup of the top two teams in the Major League Soccer standings. Kickoff is at 7:30. 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
4: Second hour is upon us. Greg Cosell will soon be upon us, but we are coming off of a Titans game. Back from San Francisco, back from Santa Clara, back from San Jose. The Bay Area. A great trip. A productive outing, I thought. And then I read comments like this, and I'm greeted by Lucas and Robert questioning why I'm in such a good mood. Brett, surprised that I'm taking a positive spin on last night's events. Somebody in the FNM Bank chat says on Facebook, YouTube, Twitter, and Twitch, just got out of a meeting. Have I missed Buck publicly flogging the Titans yet? What? You guys are very dramatic on this Friday, which must mean that football is back.
5: I'm not going to do what everybody thinks I'm going to do.
4: No, I'm going to talk about Cordell Flott here because it's stock up, stock down.
5: Yeah.
4: Right here is where I'm going to publicly flog people. I gave you an hour. Give me the bell. Let's do some stock up, stock down. What you got? Yes, yes. Stock up for Nando Carmona. Starting right guard. For now, seems to track that way. If you watch Cordell Volson, not to steal a stock down, stock all the way up Fernando Carmona. He ran with the ones, stayed out there with the twos for a period of time, played reasonably well. Again, does that mean he's going to be an all-pro as a rookie? Of course not. We have no idea what he's going to be. But any kind of situation that gives me a little more clarity on that offensive line, of which he does, and I like the way that he played, and I like the way that J.C. Latham was rolling over people last night, but just individually, stock up for Nando Carmona, starting last night right guard.
2: Yeah, and getting a lot of snaps, played 46% of the offensive snaps, yes, but pushing some people around from the jump. You pretty much already did the stock down on Cordell Volson. Like, by nature of Carmona starting and playing well, that's already a stock down. And then Volson got on the field and
4: he's stinky.
2: Whew, got pushed around, man.
5: Like, he got bench pressed literally into a tackle.
2: He got bench pressed is such a perfect way to put it. Like, he got, it was Will Levis at quarterback, right? Will Levis at quarterback. And man, against a Niners, forgive me, I don't know the name of the player, a two, a three, a guy that's probably scrapping to make the 49ers roster. Volson got just bullied straight back into Levis. The play never had a chance. So
4: I felt bad for Levis. I often feel bad for Levis. I felt bad for Levis last night.
2: Well, he is. I'm going to lead off with that for stock down. Nothing about the Will Levis experience last night made you think, yeah, somebody will give us something for that. And immediately, right out of the gate, it's almost like Brian Daboll's like, you want to be a battering ram? All right, bud, let's make you a battering ram.
4: Let's break you of it.
2: QB power, first play. And Levis, you know, he's an athletic guy. He was running around a little bit out there.
4: No, he's the best athlete in the room.
2: He was getting battered a little bit as well behind that backup offensive line. But he had one nice throw, I would say. He had one throw where he said, okay, Levis, you kind of fit that in there a little bit. But
5: the layer? Or you're talking about the middle of the field one?
2: Yeah, yeah, yeah. Just layered it in there, dropped it in. But otherwise, not much to take away. Three of 8, 42 yards.
4: What was he going to do? He was just getting clobbered back there.
2: He took three sacks. And it's not, you know, let's be clear. Like, the Titans were getting put on one of those. Nick Singleton got
4: planted.
2: He got, yeah, like, blown up.
5: When
2: no
5: that play
2: chance.
5: Started, I was like, okay. Okay, look, Nick's going to. Oh, no. Oh, no, buddy.
6: I don't mean to laugh
4: at the young man, but oh, my God.
6: Is it from Planet of the Apes? It's like that meme of that monkey going,
5: Oh, no.
6: Yeah, that was that. That was the experience watching Singleton on that play. So, three sacks that the Titans took, all three with Will Levis at quarterback. I felt for him a bit, but we talked about the idea that Will Levis performing well in preseason would behoove the Titans. That was not the case last night.
4: They're going to cut him.
6: Yeah.
4: They're just going to cut him.
6: You're just not going to get anything.
4: Again, unless somebody pulls what Green Bay pulled a couple years ago, which was we don't want to wait in the waiver order for Malik to potentially fall to us. We will flip you a seventh for him. If Will ends up on waivers, somebody's going to take him, right? If he's just there, somebody will take him. He's not going to be without an NFL job when roster cuts come down, correct? Somebody will take a chance on Will Levis.
6: Sure.
4: But to be what? To be a backup? He hasn't played. That was his first time out, Lucas, in over a calendar year.
6: Yeah, we haven't seen him since 2024.
4: So again, the caliber of players that he's playing against, you would say, will play better. You're a former NFL starting quarterback. But he was also 2-10 in his opportunities as an NFL starting quarterback. His team then was bad. Austin Deculus, I'm sure, gave him PTSD of what it is to have NPF in front of him.
5: Hold on now. We hadn't got to our stock downs yet. Don't be taking away all my Dookie Deculus.
4: Justice for Will Levis a little bit. But stock down trade value.
5: Stock up, I'll go Tajay Spears, reminding us why he is a competent backup.
4: Electric.
5: He was really, really stinking good, man. Like the first long run where he ran into trash and then found his way out, came back to the other side.
6: A little spin move.
5: I was just so impressed by him. If he can stay healthy for all 17, he is going to be a real weapon. Like, I hope that he is, like what we say about the Titan Stadium, the drywall's going up, it's starting to look like what it's going to look like. I hope I hope he's starting to look like what he's going to look like. I was really impressed by Spears.
6: I'm still reserving judgment until Tajay Spears can stay healthy for a whole season. But
4: I was just going to say, please don't let Robert Saleh give an injury update in the press conference.
6: Yeah.
4: Tajay is a hamstring.
6: Yeah. We've seen Tajay flash before in preseason and in training camp, but he was legit. He was legitimately good. That 25-yard run was
4: good
6: impressive.
4: Contact balance. Yeah. Just
6: making guys miss. He was excellent.
5: And vision. Like, I mean, everything you would want a running back, he showed last night.
4: He's a third-round pick. Like, he should be a good player. It's just he's not available. Oh, celebrity appearance. Doug Matthews back there in that tiny, small, smelly little room.
6: Man, we're getting just a full dose of the Matthews family this week. I love it.
4: Yes.
5: I haven't farted, though, so he's not succumbing to my gas.
4: Please do not. Look at a smile on that man's face. All right. Yeah. So whose turn?
5: It's back to you.
4: No. Did you didn't do Deculus. You didn't do doo-doo.
5: Oh, do you want me to start back on stock down?
6: Are we each doing one up, one down?
4: I think we've just lost the thread. Why don't you do a stock up?
5: Okay, I just did a stock up with Tajay Spears, but I'll do another one.
4: Okay.
5: A player that Brett Kern alluded to, having a great finishing play, Jalen Holmes. I have really enjoyed watching him at practice. And individuals, he looks like what a Robert Saleh defensive lineman should look like. I said at practice, gone are the fat guys for the sake of having fat guys. This guy has a swimmer's build. He has a great body. And it wasn't just that last night. He had strong hands, good tackle, good finisher. I think Jalen Holmes is going to make the roster. That's what my powder's wet on.
6: Voices keep climbing.
5: I'm getting excited about it. I can't help it.
4: It's football. He's very excited. He goes back to prepubescent Robert when football is on. Don't do the voice anymore.
5: I don't have it. Stop embarrassing
4: us in front of Doug. It's a professional radio show, for God's sakes.
5: What you gonna do?
4: I'm gonna give a stock up. I am gonna give a stock up to... I thought that Gunnar Helm in... A small sample size made the most of his limited opportunity. Because that's the thing that we don't know the answer to. I mean, we have many questions that are unanswered. But just generally, Lucas, tight end volume. You know, I don't know what that's going to look like. Screens are not something that we regularly talk about with the tight ends, right? In our conversations. He's not an elite athlete by any stretch of the imagination. But he's a good option. And to see him take advantage. It was the second longest completion that Cam had. Obviously, it's a screen pass, so he's not throwing it 15 yards down the field. The Ridley play, the longest gain of the day, or the longest passing gain of the day. 18 yards there. Julius Chestnut obviously had an explosive run late in the game. But I thought that Gunnar Helm made good use of his opportunities. There was a lot of sample size there to work with. I don't know how much the split is going to be between him and Bellinger, but it was good to see him make a play.
6: Yeah, that was that's easily the most explosive play we've seen Helm make of training camp, preseason, all of it so far.
4: Yeah, I don't know that we've seen him at least we have not at practice while we're out there seen him execute that screen.
6: Robert said this morning we were kind of looking back at some of the highlights that he was surprised that Dable showed that, right? The little tight end screen. Yeah. So it's a good submission.
4: Immediate stock down Cordell Flott.
6: Yeah.
4: We should not have gotten this far into this segment without mentioning Cordell Flott. He was picked on. He is. Him and neither he nor Alante Taylor made you feel good. Again, this is the question that we've been asking in training camp. Is Carnell Tate excellent? Are the Titans corners bad? Is the answer somewhere in the middle? That is probably the answer to the question. But last night, he was objectively bad, Flott. Stribling took him for a ride on multiple occasions, including that 32-yard completion where he just essentially mossed him.
6: Yeah, which was,
4: a good
6: it
4: play.
6: Should be said, an incredible throw by Rourke, and just the body control on that by Stribling was very impressive. But Flott struggled.
4: Just, they have invested too much money in those two for it to look like that consistently. And what it has looked like, right? We can say objectively that it has been about that same experience when we watched the Titans secondary in training camp practice, right? That affirmed some of our concerns.
6: Yeah. Yeah. No, for sure. I mean, he needs to have a bounce back, man. Like, if that's what it's going to look like, and this is not a time to overreact, but if that's what it's going to look like, it's going to be a long year for the Titans defensive backfield. Like you said, to go that long, not mentioning Flott, to go this long without mentioning Ward in a stock up, stock down, stock down on Cam Ward. Like, we don't have to overreact to it. It's okay to not overreact. It's also okay to say, yes, it was a concerning performance.
4: Thank you for Arch. is this where I do the thing now that they're scared that I'm going to do to them today, which is tell them that their quarterback sucks?
5: It's Arch it up for Arch.
4: No.
6: Oh, Lord.
5: I mean, if we're coming up with tanking nicknames, it's Arch it up for Arch.
4: You waited till Doug walked out of the room for that one.
5: Yeah, yeah. I'd have said that too, Doug.
4: Doug would have giggled.
5: That's my dude.
6: We're in this sort of reaction zone where Titans fans are going to either freak out or be livid that anybody would dare even criticize it. It's a preseason game. How could you say that? You can't take it. Yes, it's okay. Mm-hmm. It's okay. It's also okay after Fernando Mendoza came out there and was pretty good for the Raiders to want to see something similar from your number one overall pick that now has a year under his belt.
4: I heard Sweet Baby Boy played well.
6: He did play well.
4: He played really well.
6: So, yeah, man.
4: I haven't seen it yet. I'm excited to watch Fernando.
5: It's a fun watch. That was probably the most fun preseason game last night, you're a Steelers fan.
4: Let's go.
6: Ward wasn't good. It doesn't determine anything for his rookie season, right? It's okay.
4: No, no, no. His second season.
6: There you go. Freudian slip.
4: Don't you do this.
6: Last year was year zero. Yeah. We're giving him a year zero.
4: You sound like one of them.
6: He wasn't good.
4: No.
6: Like, that's just a fact. It also doesn't determine anything for the 2026 season. Like, a couple things can be true. Cam Ward was not good last night throwing the football.
4: The intentional grounding was egregious. That was the worst thing that he did. Because that's all your fears highlighted, right? That's him trying to escape in a way that he can't escape in the NFL, making a reckless play that he's lucky he didn't get stripped on, right? He's lucky that was a thing early on in the season with the fumbles and Cam Ward. So all of the things, the internal clock, the coaching points, the fact that he seems gun shy. And by the way, he did at the start of offseason stuff too, and did improve through the offseason program and has played reasonably well in training camp. That's probably the worst version of him that I've seen, which is the first time it's live bullets, right? So far this spring, and you guys weren't out there with me all
6: You're
4: spring.
6: Saying this, like in this preseason fall camp?
4: Yeah. And yeah. That's probably
6: He's not looked that bad at any point in training camp that we've seen.
4: No, not that level of happy feet. Right. Not that level of, oh, I'm going to run again, because he's got real pressure on him. Then you see the real him, which is running out of the back of the pocket in a way that he can't do.
6: Yeah. He's not been lighting it up, but there's been some good. There's been some bad.
4: Well, I have an overarching Cam conversation at noon that I would like to have with the reasonable adults in the room, if they will allow me to have it. But that is an appropriate stock down.
5: Are the reasonable adults in the room with us now?
4: Not to my knowledge.
6: Okay. No, they left.
4: I will say that
6: they
4: left
6: 20 minutes ago.
4: I will say that I have a greater appreciation for the both of you after doing the show remotely, because Robert is like a nurse, like a bedside nurse. He's constantly in my ear. He's constantly telling me that everything's okay, that, you know, that this is ready, that that is ready. He's just babying me in a very...
5: You can't see anything.
4: I know. It's wonderful. It's wonderful. I felt very much at home. You did a great job.
5: Your
4: I also
5: Fox
4: have...
5: producers wouldn't do that.
4: No, you're right. you're right. I also have a renewed appreciation for Lucas, because when Lucas is driving the show, I do what Lucas does to me, which is look at my phone and not pay attention to anything that he's saying to me.
6: Nice gig.
4: Thoughts on the bussing show? No.
5: Yeah. No, thank you.
4: I dead fished you very hard yesterday, and I'm very sorry about that. So see, now I have appreciation for both of you. A little time away makes the heart grow fonder. Greg Cosell next.
5: Yeah.
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0: fueled by Hattie B's Hot Chicken, the best hot chicken in the world. We've had the best of the best on the show today. Brett Kern in the first hour. Greg Cosell in the second hour. Greg was kind to accommodate our schedule, as he always does, even though he is way busier than I am. So we appreciate Greg doing that. Greg, I know preseason football isn't your favorite, but it made me happy to do a game last night. Just makes me, I gotta knock the rust off too. I gotta get back into the swing of things.
1: There you go.
0: I know you don't ever take a break.
1: No, I do not. Yeah, but I did go through the first team offense. That's what I studied in detail this morning when I came in. So we can certainly talk about that. I'm sure that was probably first and foremost on people's minds anyway.
0: Yes. So I have, I opened the show by saying I'm going to put aside any social media dialogue around this, and I'm going to trust the experts in this particular situation. So let's start with that first team offense and specifically what you saw from the quarterback.
1: It was up and down. The second play of the game, I watched 10, 12 times, and I don't know what happened on the second play of the game where Cam Warden never sat in the pocket. And I don't know if something in his mind just, didn't work right, because the pocket was clean. Helm was wide open on the intermediate outcut, which was a flood concept, meaning a three-level concept. It was to the read side, clearly. And then he ran out of the pocket for 2 yards. So I don't know what was in his head on that particular play. Obviously there were 2 third-down conversions on the first series. One was on what we call the mesh concept. That was Ridley 18 yards on 3rd and 3. That was the right read, the right throw, and the throw allowed Ridley to run after catch. Then the Helm 16-yarder on 3rd and 10 was a screen, so obviously that's not a difficult throw, although he did miss a screen to a Robinson where he just made a bad throw. I would say overall, his ball placement needs to be more precise. That was probably the biggest takeaway. The ball placement needs to be more precise. Basic stuff, which, obviously you can't be a consistent pocket quarterback in the league if your ball placement is not precise. He did throw a really good ball to Tate on the speed out from the 5-yard line. That was a really good ball, but Prysock, the rookie corner, made a really good play. It was just really good press man coverage. As far as other parts of their offense, the first team offense, I thought the run game was good. I thought the right guard, the rookie Carmona, was very good. And it started with the first play of the game when they ran duo, and he had an initial double team with Latham, and then he came off that beautifully and blocked the linebacker. They used him as a puller. He was effective doing that. Again, I don't know how he's done in training camp, but I thought in the plays, and I didn't watch all of his plays, so I don't, he got beat one time where he just got controlled and displaced, but for the most part, I thought he played well.
0: So, Greg, I want to touch on a couple of things that you just mentioned in that overarching analysis, and go back to Cam Ward's ball placement. For the audience who may not be familiar, even though you and I have this conversation regularly on the podcast, the difference between ball placement and accuracy for the quarterback is what?
1: Yeah, I never use the word accuracy. To me, it's ball placement. Because even sometimes when receivers catch a ball, if it's not placed where it should be, that takes away run after catch. So for run after catch, a high percentage of the time is a function of the quarterback, not the receiver. So it's really about where you put the ball. There was a throw. There was an RPO throw to Robinson on the second play of the third possession. It was a quick slant. It was an RPO. And, you could argue that it's catchable, but it was not a great throw. And those kinds of throws, you've got to put right on him so that he can run after catch. So, that's something that, really does have to – I don't want to say it has to be cleaned up. I'm not there every day. I don't know if that's been an issue. I can't speak to that. I'm just going by watching the game last night, watching the tape. But there were times the ball, he had a speed out to Tate on, I think, the first play of the third possession, I believe. That's a routine throw that Ward has to make. It was a speed out throw to wide open Tate to start a drive where, you're going to gain 6, 7, 8 yards, and it's a good starter for a drive. And he just threw it too far outside.
0: Greg Cosell of NFL Films is giving us his analysis of the Titans' first team offense last night in a preseason win.
2: Greg, to our very uneducated eye, it felt like Cam's footwork was off, was sped up, however you want to put it, was getting him into tough situations. He's kind of 1-2 hopping unnecessarily almost. Curious if you had any similar takeaways, and if going back to his rookie year, if that's something that you reflected on after Cam's rookie year was over, what you thought of his footwork last year.
1: There were very few plays in this game, dropbacks, that were deeper drops where footwork was a big deal. There were a lot of quick game throws. You know, there were wide receiver screens. There were RPO-type plays. They might not all have been called RPOs, but quick game rhythmic throws. There were not a lot of deep drops in this game where the footwork and was really a big factor. So I didn't see that as a big issue in this game. I think that he just look, the routine throws have to be made. And by the way, that's what coaches are trying to do in games like this. You know, if he was better with his ball placement, he would have been, 8 or 9 for 12 instead of 5 for 12. And we'd be saying, boy, that was an efficient performance. So, he didn't do anything wrong in terms of his reads or what he saw. He just missed throws that you have to make in the NFL.
2: But last year, to your point, maybe not a big takeaway then from yesterday. But what was your takeaway?
1: I mean, there were issues last year.
2: Yeah.
1: There were issues last year for sure, Lucas, which I know that they've worked on, all off season. And when I was there for the mandatory mini camp, I talked about that with coaches, and I could see it because he does have a tendency, his footwork was not great, and he would tend to sort of lower his body and throw from too low a position. And, he'd almost, if he's 6'2", he'd throw like he was 5'10". And that's something that they're working on, where he could throw with a little more, with his body a little more upright, because he's not an over-the-top thrower. He's kind of a three-quarters thrower. So you don't want to appear shorter because then you're going to have a problem. But I didn't think last night that was a big deal. I thought that, so many of those quick game throws, the technique is almost not part of it. And I don't know if that's a good thing or a bad thing, but it's really not a part of it because it's so quick, and it's, like when he was throwing those screens, the wide receiver screens or the tight end screen to Helm, he's just taking the snap and throwing the ball. He's not even really doing anything from a technique standpoint.
0: Brett Kern made this point in studio with us earlier, Greg, just how much easier it is for Dable to work when they're in 3rd-and-3 situations, how much more he has at his disposal. Obviously, he's not showing us the playbook last night in preseason action in week 1. But just, the routine concepts that we come to expect to make life easier on the offense to keep the chains moving.
1: Yeah, and that's what they were calling last night. I mean, last night was meant for him to be 9 for 12. And because he missed the routine throws, he was 5 for 12. So, again, people can decide, if that's a big problem or not. I mean, obviously, you've got to make those throws. But it wasn't because he played badly in the sense that he didn't see things. It wasn't a game where they gave him plays that required, a lot of reading and progression reading. They were basic, simple throws, which is what teams do in the preseason because they want him to be successful. And, I'm sure there's more to it. Obviously, I'm not in their meetings, so I don't know what they're going to talk about, once they get back. I don't know. Are they practicing tomorrow?
0: They are.
1: I'm sure they're not practicing today.
0: Yeah.
1: I don't know when the next practice is, but I'm sure the coaches will feel there's things specifically to go over that they've been working on.
0: Yeah, and they've got a lot of time between last night and their upcoming preseason game on Sunday to make those corrections.
1: You were out in San Francisco, right,
0: Buck? Yeah, sure was.
1: Not that this is the be all and end all, but how was Ward in the 2 or 3 days of practice against the Niners?
0: Well, they only did one day of practice actually against the Niners, and the first drive he was finding completions early, Greg, and then the rest of the day. The Niners were obviously working on pressure and stuff like that. And when he had more pressure in his face, it started to get out of sync, which understandably so. I think that's kind of a primary takeaway for me last night. It's the first time he's seen live action as close to it as it gets, right. 7 months. And that reflected some of the behavior that we remember from last year where he's running out of the back of the pocket or he's trying to extend the play. And he's not able to do it at the NFL level, even in a preseason game, the way that he did in college.
1: No, no. And that's, and look, he's not immobile. He's not a poor athlete, but at the end of the day, if he's to be a successful quarterback, and he needs to be, obviously being the number one pick for the organization, to be just better than successful, he needs to be very good. That would, he will have to be a high level pocket player. He's not a playmaker quarterback in the street. He's not Josh Allen or Mahomes or, you know, those guys. He's going to have to be really precise and efficient as a pocket player. And we'll see, you know, look, there's, he's with a new offense now. I mean, last night's stuff, you know, anybody could have run. I mean, that wasn't the Dable offense, you know, that was just to try to get him comfortable. You know, we'll see what happens. Obviously now they're going to have, they're going to practice against the Seahawks. Is that just a 1 day thing?
0: I believe so.
1: Yeah. And then they'll practice 1 day against the Bears.
0: Yes.
1: So there's still going to be a, you know, a good number of practices and a lot to go over.
0: The thing that gives me, that I enjoyed seeing last night, Greg, just in principle, again, we're not talking about schematics, we're not talking tactics here necessarily, but to get them in a situation where they were backed up on their own five for that first drive and then to lead an 11 play drive and to see the offensive line, as you mentioned earlier in the way that we started this conversation, playing at a reasonably high level, the way that you would expect them to go out there and push twos around.
1: I thought that, yeah, again, that's what you would expect. I thought Latham looked good in the run game. Carmona looked good in the run game. On the first play of the game, the 12-yard run by Pollard, there was an outstanding block by Robinson on the strong side linebacker. I'm sure you saw that. I mean, that's a linebacker that he blocked. Now, he had the angle, but still, he moved him out of the way. And, in fact, Pollard cut off that block. So, you know, that's the stuff you really want to see, you know. But the run game was very, very good. I mean, obviously, Spears run, the 25-yarder, that came predominantly on individual effort, but it was a gap scheme concept where they used Carmona as the puller, and Bellinger was in the backfield, which he did a lot with the Giants, by the way. I watched a lot of Giants tape because I wanted to get a feel for Dable's, you know, offense. And then Bellinger was used in multiple ways, and I'm sure they'll do that with him in Tennessee as well. To me, the biggest takeaway from the O-line was Carmona, because, you know, I think that right guard position is probably somewhat up for grabs, is it not?
0: It feels less and less, because he's been getting a ton of run with the ones going back now to three practices in a preseason game, Greg, and I don't think he did anything to lose that job last night.
1: No, he had one bad snap that I saw. You know, I ended up watching the whole first half, so I did see the drive, you know, where Trubisky came in and Singleton was the back.
0: Yeah.
1: But Carmona had one bad play in the first three drives where the rookie tackle, Eason, who I'm sure everybody's familiar with because he's from Tennessee, where he kind of controlled and displaced him on the first possession. But that was really the only, you know, without knowing how they teach every single thing, which obviously I don't know, but just seeing the play, that was the only play that I thought, you know, was a bad play for Carmona. But other than that, I thought he played well.
0: That was pretty damn good for preseason analysis, Greg.
1: Well, you know, I watched every play in detail. There were, what, you know, 20 of them, give or take, you know, so.
0: They gave us a decent sample size to kind of chew on today, which I appreciate.
1: Yeah. And again, you know, preseason is one of those things. Every team views it differently. There's a lot of teams that almost like to see bad things happen in preseason. Again, you want your quarterback to be accurate. I'm not, you know, saying that that's okay. But, you know, coaches always feel like they'd rather work on stuff now, because as we've discussed, you know, Buck, you don't want to get to week two or three and all of a sudden it's like, oh, I wish we had worked on that more in the preseason. You know, you want to be ready to go. And aren't their first two games at home?
0: Yes.
1: Yeah, I mean,
0: Jets and Philly,
1: Jets, right?
0: Yeah, Jets and Philadelphia.
2: Yeah, they don't travel till week three.
1: Yeah, we don't know what the Jets are going to be. You know, I'm sure most people automatically think of the Jets as being bad, but every year is a new year. You just don't know. Obviously, Philly's one of the better teams in the league. You know, the last thing you want to do, you know, I'm sure people right now are looking at those first two games and thinking, let's be 1-1, you know, because Philly's really good. But, you know, those things, you never know what's going to happen. You never know how training camp's going to go. You never know about injuries. You don't know any of this stuff right now. So what you're looking for in preseason is good execution. That's what you're looking for.
0: Buddy, thank you for the time as always. We appreciate you accommodating. Always good stuff.
1: No, no problem at all. Yeah, we'll talk again next week, and we can make our final definitive judgments on everything next week.
0: Can't wait. That's what I live for. Definitive preseason
1: that's
0: judgments,
1: right,
0: Greg.
1: Right.
0: You know me well.
1: Right.
0: That's Greg Cosell of NFL Films. Thank you, buddy. That kind enough to make some time. And so that Lucas, I think, is the best way to kind of sum up your earlier opinion on Cam. It was designed for him to be 9 of 12, and he was 5 of 12. And that your microphone is not on.
2: Yes.
0: Okay.
3: Yes.
0: Does that feel good?
2: Ah. They it's kind of crazy. They don't have to leave Nashville for like 6 weeks.
0: Yeah. No, that's a blessing. I mean, and again, smarter people than me have, smarter people than us have pointed out that they do have a significant long layoff between this Thursday preseason game and their next preseason game on Sunday, to make the kind of corrections that we're talking about here. So it can be, all right, well, and I'm going to get to this at noon. Right? Just the overarching conversation around Cam and the most reasonable version of it that we can have at noon today. But good stuff there from Greg. I hear we have a good prize for Friday Fire.
3: Yeah, it's okay.
0: What
3: it's not bad.
0: What you hiding back there?
3: It's 2 tickets to the Louder Than Life concert single day passes. Ooh. In Kentucky, the largest rock and heavy metal concert in the world.
0: That's a big draw.
3: Or at least they say it is.
0: Maybe don't preface it like that.
3: Well, they claim that because I don't know. I haven't looked up the facts. I don't know if there's a bigger one in like Yugoslavia or something.
0: Just read the copy.
3: Okay. Once you have signed the release form and uploaded a photo ID, that's the fulfillment notes.
2: My Chemical Romance, Iron Maiden.
0: Oh, I heard their show last night was great. I was sorry to have missed it at Nissan Stadium. Looked like a...
3: The who?
0: The My Chemical Romance.
3: Oh.
0: Yeah.
3: Dang.
2: Papa Roach, Sublime will be out there at Louder Than Life. Jimmy Eat World, Rise Against. My goodness. Just a who's who.
0: Face melters.
3: Well, the who's not going to be there.
2: Taking Back Sunday.
0: You already made that joke.
2: The Anthrax. Tom Morello.
3: Oh, what's Tom Morello doing there? Get back to the Howard Stern show.
2: He's actually playing Cannery Hall soon. I saw his name flash on the little screen
0: cool
2: on the way into work.
0: Yeah. What, the acoustics in that place can handle a Tom Morello just guitar shred?
2: We could walk there from the station. We should go.
3: I need to go talk to him, see if he get me a job on the Stern show.
0: We were having such a good time.
3: Well, I'm not leaving you, baby. I'm just seeing if I can.
0: It's my entire dating life. 615-737-1045. 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

0: Daddy, you ain't got no job, and you ain't got shit to do.
1: Thought I was playing, did you? What happened back there? You're telling us a story.
2: I was telling you a story.
1: It's okay. It happens.
2: I was like,
1: this is okay, a good story.
2: I'll play it.
1: Positive story. That's a Friday fire.
2: Can't wait for
1: that's a Friday
2: the
1: fire.
2: Silence alarms to hit. What's going on?
1: You were off the air for 20 seconds. Nothing.
2: Yep, there it is.
1: Nothing.

0: game. Teron left in the fourth quarter last night. I was like, Teddy, buddy, just go home before the game. If you're not even going to get to do the post-game locker, loves it, doesn't care, wants to do it anyway. Love that football road trips are back. Love that football's back. I know that's a cliche Friday fire, but I enjoy the holy hell out of hanging out with my friends who do this for a living as well. It's a great experience. It's just incredibly lucky to be able to do what I do, and I appreciate that. That's my Friday fire. It's not the most creative, but it's a good one.
1: It's all right. It's a good cop-out.
0: Really? It's not a cop-out.
1: It's a good cop-out.
2: He doesn't say nice things ever. Just let him say nice things.
0: I'm having a good day.
2: We are very appreciative
0: of
2: you.
0: You two are pushing me. You're pushing me.
2: I'm not pushing.
0: Somebody already texted me and said, it feels like you and Lucas have swapped roles for the day. How's that make you feel?
2: So it's Chuck and...
0: Larry.
2: Bukas?
1: Yeah. Great movie.
0: That's you two.
2: We are Chuck and Larry, yes.
1: Which dibs on... Chuck is Sandler, right?
2: Wait, so I got to be Fat Kevin James?
1: I can't remember. Is Chuck Sandler or Sandler Larry?
0: It's been a while. I just know that Dan Aykroyd's in it, too, and I love Dan Aykroyd.
2: Dang, I got to watch Chuck and Larry this week.
0: Such a banger of a movie.
1: Steve Buscemi, too.
2: I love the beginning of it. Where
0: it's for the tax benefits.
2: Sandler's like girlfriend is like, you slept with my sister. He was like, I don't know. Say this. He's like, you guys, let's get this over with. You guys just kiss and make up. Come on. It's such a good movie. It's a
1: great Sandler movie.
0: All right, now you two do it.
1: Robert Morris is my Friday Fire. A university in Pittsburgh that just so happens to be playing Akron in Akron's home opener, which famously the Zips are doing a promotion where they will select a random season ticket holder to script Akron's first offensive series. They'll meet with the coaching staff, lay out the play calls. The problem is Robert Morris fans now are starting to buy up Akron season tickets in hopes of winning the raffle to sabotage the opening drive. David Ubben did some great reporting on this. He spoke to both athletic directors. He spoke to Akron head coach Joe Moorhead. This is just awesome. A lower level rivalry. You love to see this stuff. Obviously, nothing's going to come of it, right? Like a Robert Morris fan isn't going to win this raffle and then like draw up a play where the running back just laterals it into a fumble or something like that. It's all well and good. It's all in good fun. I appreciate what is happening here. And one of the few, it feels like, somewhat pure levels of college football left.
0: I agree.
1: Yes. My side Friday Fire is this collab that Hattie B's has done with Nashville SC.
2: Ooh. Oh, my. Dude, it is gas.
1: It's filthy.
2: It is straight gas.
1: They're going to be...
0: The two of you could not sound more Caucasian.
2: They're just cool as hell.
0: Gas.
1: What else?
2: It's a bop.
0: Is Chuggy good or bad? Remind
1: that's bad.
2: Chuggy is bad. Oh, okay. Yeah. That's like forcing, trying too hard to be cool, right? Like, oh, you're being very Chuggy.
0: Is it really?
1: It is not Chuggy at all.
2: It is
1: all.
2: Not campy either.
0: What? Is it chopped?
2: No, it's not chopped.
1: It's fire. literally. So you can purchase these shirts at the Nashville SC team store already. You can purchase them online. You can check them out. I post them to my Instagram story at Lucas Panzica. But this is the collaboration.
0: Shameless.
2: I liked it for mine at Robbie_Wall.
1: That we all need.
0: Stop it.
1: New hot chicken merch has dropped with Nashville SC, the best team in Major League Soccer.
0: The two of you are unbelievable.
2: I don't have any Hattie B's merch. I need some Hattie B's.
0: I'm telling you, I would wear that jersey until the end of time.
2: That is a cool jersey. Adam Sandler is Chuck. Kevin James is Larry.
0: Very good. Larry, what's your Friday Fire?
2: My Friday Fire is preseason, not just because football is back, not just because we actually have things to watch and talk about, but because preseason teaches you things.
0: Yes.
2: You actually learn things that you didn't know. Even someone who, as I'm not tooting my own horn, as you guys tout me as a ball knower, I still learn players. I still learn guys that I never even knew were in the league. Last night, Bengals-Lions, third quarter, I'm watching it, and I hear the crowd cheer as the announcers say, and the tackle by Amen Ogbogmiga.
0: What?
2: I love this man. I need Ogbogmiga. All right, Lucas, how do you say it? Look the phonetics up and you say it. Yours was way cooler sounding than mine.
0: There's no way it's right if he's saying it.
1: It's Amen
2: Ogbogmiga.
1: Ogbogmiga.
2: Ogbogmiga.
1: Former Oklahoma State linebacker.
2: He's been with them for 4 years.
0: What?
1: Ogbogmiga. It's an awesome name. I mean, it's the best name in the NFL.
2: His first name's Amen.
1: Yeah, awesome name.
2: Amen. Ogbogmiga.
1: He is Nigerian, moved to Houston, Texas at a young age, and then moved to Calgary. So he actually went to

0: high school in Calgary.
1: Such a cool name.
2: There was a player who had a sack or a half a sack for the Titans last night I had never heard of in my life.
1: Who?
2: Something Powell? Manny Powell?
1: Was yes. he packing? Any Packy Powell? Anyway. I love this guy. When cuts come through, I hope he doesn't make it. I hope the Titans pick him up or the Ravens pick him up because I need on the tackle. Agbogbamiga! It's just, it just does it for me.
2: The chat is telling me that I am chopped unk status for real. I don't know what that means, but it scares me.
1: It means you're juiceless.
2: You wish.
1: Yeah. We'll find out this weekend. I feel like I'm ready to have a weekend, fellas.
2: Oh, should we?
1: I don't know about you guys.
2: I'm delirious. No, there's no way I'm going to last another hour. I'm going to take such a nap after this.
1: You go take a long nap. Tonight, we go to our favorite little spot in the East, that little dark vampire squad. We get a little, yeah.
2: A little chop?
1: Yeah. I'm down to get totally chopped tonight.
2: I don't think I used
1: that. Yeah, me neither.
2: 615-737-1045, the number. What's your Friday fire? What made you feel good? Share it with us, and we'll give you tickets to the Louder Than Life Festival. About Dawson in Murfreesboro.
3: What's up, Buck? What's up, Lucas? How y'all doing today?
2: Eat it.
0: What Robert. Up?
3: Oh, okay.
2: No, not you. Well, Robert.
1: It was for me.
2: That was for you.
3: This time I'm moving in with my fiance today. That's not my Friday fire. My Friday fire is... Prince George, British Columbia. There was a movie theater where the new Spider-Man movie came out, and they didn't have a poster. So one of their people had to draw a Spider-Man poster.
2: What?
3: Bart, please go look at this poster right now. Jesus. It is, It looks like a four-year-old drew it. It's terrible.
1: What am I looking up?
0: So, this British Columbia movie theater,
2: remember
0: like you said.
2: Remember to stay on hold, Dawson. Thank you for the call.
0: In Canada, did not receive a poster for Spider-Man. So, the theaters are showing the movies. They're supposed to receive the movie posters. And it didn't receive one, so an employee of the movie theater just drew one.
1: It's like Speeder Man.
0: It's so funny. It's Spider-Man doing like the rock on symbol with his hand.
1: That's how he gets his webs out.
2: Why does he look like a frog? Oh,
0: that's so funny. He does look like a frog. He's like plump and kind of fat
2: and like Frog Man.
0: A little hunched. Oh, that's so funny.
1: Speeder Man, dude. That's Speeder Man.
2: That's pretty
1: picture?
2: Good.
0: That's right. So great.
2: That is delightful. It made all of us laugh. Dawson knows how to play the game. Tom is in Franklin.
4: What's up, boys? So, today I'm on the way to get my brand new dentures.
2: Okay.
1: So, yeah.
4: That makes me feel good because I'm going to make a deal with the dentist. Bruh, let me pay for the next set. And if I'm gone, meaning... I'm 68 years old right now. Am I going to be alive when those next dentures are needed? Or will you get to keep the money? We're going to see. Getting the new teeth today, boys.
2: Let's go.
0: Congrats, Tom.
2: We love that for you, Tom. Well done.
1: Tom's got some new chompers.
2: Strong submissions.
0: Going to be showing those pearly whites around town.
2: And making a deal with the dentist.
1: Yeah, I can't wait for him to get home and be like, baby, get me some corn on the cob. Some ribs,
0: some wings,
2: and then you take the dentures out.
1: I need something for that no denture adventure. Lay them down, Martha.
2: Oh God, Jackson, you could have left it alone. Who's Martha? Martha's the nice lady that brings us pastries at pregame.
1: She's about to get gummed to death tonight, my old Tommy boy.
2: Jackson in Jonesboro, save us. Jesus.
5: Hey, I got you, fellas. So, listen, last night, my family and I went to a banquet down in Jackson, Mississippi for this organization called Southern Outdoors Unlimited. And for us, it means close to home because my little boy has cerebral palsy and a brain disorder, injury, and so we got to be involved with that. But so what they do is they raise money for children with disabilities to go on hunts and be out in the outdoors, go fishing, things like that. And so they raised, at minimum, they raised over $200,000 last night.
2: Hell yeah.
5: And so that makes a lot of, that makes my heart just exceed with joy, and I hope it, just a plug for them, to help their organization out, and I'm glad you guys are having a great Friday and tighten up.
2: So, hey, Jackson, real quick, say the name of the organization again for people who want to learn more, if you would.
5: It's called Southern Outdoors Unlimited, SOU. It's based out of Southern Mississippi. You can find their website on, you know, you can find them on Facebook, Instagram, you know, you can look them up on the internet, whatever. It's a great organization, so it means a lot. So,
2: wonderful. Well, yeah. Thank you for the call.
0: Good stuff.
2: We appreciate it. And so you can, if in the event that the tickets don't go to Jackson, which it's a good submission, you can still make a difference by getting involved and looking up the good work that this organization is doing.
1: Stuff like that is huge, by the way. My dad actually works with another company in North Carolina that does something similar. But you never really think about how inaccessible fishing spots, hunting spots, if you're in a tree stand or wherever you're hunting at, how inaccessible that is for people with disabilities. So kids that are interested with it don't really have an avenue to get into it. So they make like handicap accessible deer blinds, like where kids that maybe don't have all their motor functions, they're able to get in there and hunt. Getting to see the smile on those kids' face is awesome, because in any other walk of life, any other year than this year, probably the last 20 years, they'd never have the opportunity to even do something like this. So that tickles me too, Jackson. That's probably my favorite so far. Even
2: Billy.
1: Love Tom's new Chalmers.
2: They've just been all rock stars so far. Billy and Gallatin, finish strong.
6: Yes, so I had a job offer this week, finally. And I know it's only preseason, but the Titans won a game.
2: Okay.
6: Very excited.
2: Congratulations on the job offer. I mean, listen, I know the economy is not an ideal situation right now. I know the employment numbers are wretched based on the last jobs report that I saw. So that is good news.
1: Billy getting straight to the munion.
0: So Jackson dropped off.
2: Get out of my ear.
0: Tom's new dentures.
2: No good.
0: Or Dawson. What was Dawson?
2: Well, Jackson
1: it
2: dropped.
1: It was about his creek.
2: Jackson dropped, but Southern, what was the name of the organization?
1: SOU, Southern Outdoor Unlimited.
2: Southern Outdoor Unlimited. Jackson dropped, so Jackson will not have the opportunity to win the tickets.
0: Oh, Dawson had the Spider-Man poster. Tom had the new dentures.
2: Yes.
0: I think Tom should get that.
2: They all made me smile, and they all make me happy, but Tom was good. Well done, Tom. Enjoy those new dentures and what may come after them without the dentures. Martha, shame on you, really. Final hour's next.
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2: 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I'm Lucas Panzeca. The Titans opened the preseason with a 19-13 win at the 49ers. Cam Ward got a few series in with the first team offense, 5 of 12 for 57 yards, a rating of 56.6. Not the best day for the second-year quarterback. Kicker Joey Sly was on his game, going 4 for 4 with a long of 58, helping the Titans to the preseason win. More preseason action tonight. The Broncos at the Falcons, Bucks at Jets, Dolphins at Commanders. All three games kick off at 6 p.m. Tomorrow night at Geodis Park, Nashville Soccer Club hosts Inter Miami. It is a matchup of number 1 versus number 2 in the Major League Soccer standings. Kickoff at 7:30. 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
3: I got to get out of here before I blow a gasket.
5: The show is flying, and we're not done yet. We've got less than an hour to go, and we've got a football game to talk about. We got a Robert Saleh press conference to play for you. I was at the press conference last night in Santa Clara and then flew back, I guess, at about 2 a.m. Central Time and hit the red eye and ready to rock and talk about this game and the performance that was. We have obviously spent a lot of time talking with Cosell and talking with Brett Kern about a number of different things around the game. We have obviously talked about Cam Ward already today. That was Lucas's stock down submission. Quarterback was 5 of 12 last night. Cosell's analysis, if you heard it in the second hour, was the game plan and the plays that they were calling for Cam Ward in these three series that he was out there for were designed to have him go 9 of 12. Cam went 5 of 12 for 57 yards. The longest completion was the 18-yard catch and run, which was a great effort by Calvin Ridley. The second longest completion of the game was the screen pass to Gunnar Helm, which Cosell broke down appropriately as far as the degree of difficulty that was. Not very. So, Lucas, today, Titans fans are probably not. I put this tweet out after Cam was done, after Cam's night was done. I said, so we can all agree that Cam Ward's performance tonight was uninspiring. Yes?
6: Yeah.
5: Okay.
6: Well, I hope it inspired him to get better.
5: One would hope. But if you are somebody who is excited about Cam Ward, you probably left that a little uninspired. The reaction to that tweet is what I fear around any conversation around a quarterback, where half of the people are screaming at me, just come out and call him a bust. I said, no, I didn't do that. I said he was uninspiring if you hadn't seen that to this point. And the rest of the commentary is, well, that's putting it nicely. You didn't go far enough.
2: He is a bust.
5: Call him a bust. What are you scared of? Are you on the team payroll?
2: So, yeah, one side's like, oh, why don't you go ahead and call him a bust if you're going to overreact like that.
5: Yeah, correct.
2: The other side is, yeah, call him a bust because he is a bust.
5: So
2: it has to be an extreme.
5: I used the word uninspiring, and I got no in between. It was either I hate the kid or I didn't go far enough, and you should bury him. That's not the purpose of this exercise. He was uninspiring yesterday, but I think that's an important performance for Titans fans to see with their own eyes, the vast majority of them, right? Because this is the first time that the vast majority of them have seen Cam Ward play football. They're not at training camp. Maybe they see highlights. Teams only post good clips unless you're the Eagles. Did we ever get to that? They must hate Jalen Hurts. That tweet has like 20 million views. It's just a quarterback throwing an interception. The way that people lost their minds. It all comes down to me to what you expect out of Cam Ward today. The expectation that I have of Cam Ward today is that he is a work in progress that has some very clear and obvious limitations and some very clear and obvious correctable issues that he needs to work on unto himself and with the coaching staff that is designed to help further his progress. He is not, to me, this holy figure that has come to save the Titans franchise from all its ills. He is not a bust by any stretch of the imagination. He is on track to be an NFL-caliber starting quarterback. Is that enough if that's the line? I mentioned Baker Mayfield early in the show. Baker Mayfield is a former number one overall pick. Is Baker Mayfield, again, nobody needs to project his the rest of his career today. But if he tracks like Baker Mayfield, which is a starting caliber to at times above average player, when they're surrounded with the right pieces and parts, is that acceptable to you? It may be. It may not be. You may want Joe Burrow. You may want one of these five or six guys that is capable of dragging any team that they're on into contention. He's not that. He's not Josh Allen. He's not Joe Burrow. He's not Lamar Jackson. That doesn't mean that he can't still be a damn good quarterback. What he is today is a work in progress. And so the progress that they make from game to game with the corrections, the clear and obvious corrections that he needs to make, showing some of the warts that caused him problems last year on a better football team, because we would agree that for the most part, outside of the secondary, the rest of it was sufficient to good. Yes? The offensive line played well.
2: Like in terms of the first team, yeah.
5: Yeah. I'm talking about the first team. I'm talking about the players that we are going to see the vast majority of the time, provided they're healthy. Outside of Cordell Flott and Alante Taylor getting taken for a ride, the rest of it was sufficient. The rest of it was on par with expectations. What do you want Cam Ward to be, and what do you need him to be today? Today, I need him to be a little bit better than he was yesterday, and to take these corrections and to learn from them and to cut down on some of the things that he's clearly a little bit stubborn about in the style of play that he has. He has to adjust. He's by no means a finished product. And if you are assigning that value to him, that holy figure, that savior-like figure to him, simply because he's a number one overall pick, I think you're doing him a disservice in the way that you're going to talk about him. Because he's just going to be a different kind of a player. And if he ends up being one of the 80% that's a starting caliber quarterback that could benefit from some help around him, I think that's okay at the end of the day. That's what he's tracking for right now.
2: Sure. That works.
6: Who do you guys think is having a better Friday? Cam Ward?
5: Fernando.
6: Or Pat McAfee? After the release of his The Diary of a Polarizing Figure. It's now available on Spotify.
5: You told me it was bad.
6: I want to tell you guys that I was wrong. It is not bad. It is quite possibly the worst thing I've ever heard in my entire life.
5: How much more? I told you I wanted to play it during, like, in the bump backs.
6: Oh, and impossible.
5: Just get live reaction to it. You said impossible.
6: Impossible. He cusses like a 4-year-old on this. It's like an AI person wrote this and then put it through like a Jelly Roll synthesizer. And then the lyrics were spit out. And then Pat McAfee re-recorded it.
2: Does he cuss like a...
6: Yes.
2: Like a 12-year-old that just learned to cuss?
6: Yes.
2: You know? And just like... Just says it because they think it's really cool. Or like the way, like, when Buck cusses when he interviews Titans players, so they'll think he's cool.
6: Yes.
5: When's the last time I did that?
6: This week. We just didn't play it.
5: What?
6: The end of the Jeffrey Simmons interview.
5: The interview was over.
6: You could have waited till you hit the button.
5: You can't talk? Yeah. The two of you are saints.
2: No, that's
5: when,
2: like,
5: the microphone's off.
2: It is like your way of like, see, no, I'm cool. I'm cool. I'll cuss. I'll cuss in an interview. That's how you know I'm cool.
5: You don't cuss. Yeah. In your normal interactions with human beings?
2: Sure, but I don't know. It's very clear. It's very intentional from you, I can tell.
5: What?
2: I don't know. You're like buddy. You're like, well, I'm buddy-buddy with them. Like, yeah, you know, we're just shooting the bleep. You know what I mean? Just you and me, just friends hanging out.
5: You don't cuss when you talk to people?
2: I mean, not when I'm, like, interviewing people for a radio show.
5: The interview was over.
2: Yes, but there have been several instances where the interview very much was not over.
5: I did it once where I forgot. I think I did it with Greg. The last time I did it, the drama.
2: It's okay. It's okay.
6: You're allowed to cuss.
2: They think you're cool, man.
6: They think you're cool. You're doing a great job.
2: You're doing great.
5: Thanks, guys.
2: Don't worry. They think you're their friend. Don't worry.
5: I'm just scared that I'm going to age out.
2: They'll be your friend. They'll hang out with you.
5: Please?
6: Hold on. I do want to read you guys the set list of this. It's like 14 songs. I wonder if some of these, like, somebody just had sitting around and he was like, hey, do you have any songs you haven't put out that I could totally steal? And say,
5: oh, yes, we were ripping McAfee. I forgot what we were doing.
6: When you look it up, oh, man, this is great. So the album released today, right? And anybody with that high level of profile, you would expect their music to get a little pub because of how big they are. I'm looking at it right now, and Spotify will tell you how many plays songs have. Not one song on this album outside of the single that was released ahead of time has more than 1,000 plays.
5: Somebody also reminds me, I did say the S word on 3HL yesterday. I did.
6: No, you didn't.
5: I was distracted.
6: Did they fuss at you?
5: Ross did, but I don't care about Ross.
6: Well, that's good. I'm glad Ross fussed at you. The set list. Tell me if any of these just really tickle you guys and you think you'd want to go listen to it after the show's over. Or actually after 6 o'clock once everybody at the zone is done doing what they're doing.
2: These are just the names of the songs.
6: Correct.
2: Songs.
5: Because we can't play the songs.
6: The opening track, Pitbull and a Mugshot.
2: That's the name of the song?
6: Yes.
2: Pitbull's not featured on it?
6: No, unfortunately not. He would probably get a little more play if he was.
5: Jelly's for sure involved in this.
6: That is the song when I went, yep, Jelly co-wrote these. Blue Collar Symphony. Good Times. The amount of times, by the way, he rhymes E, like smoking tree, feeling free, you and me, love to be. It's just like all the easiest rhymes you could possibly make.
5: You're better at this than he is. You're already better at this.
6: I heard the phrase smoking tree at least 150 times in the first three songs. We get it. You smoke pot, you're cool.
2: Keep going.
6: Young Me, Good Times, Polarizing Figure. Outlaws. Oops. Smoking.
2: Just oops.
6: Yeah, just oops. Smoking. No One Ever Knows.
5: Wait, the song is just called Smoking?
6: Yes.
2: Very on the nose.
6: This one, Rich as Bleep.
5: Oh, yes. Relatable.
6: Big Rain Coming. Oh, watch out. There's a big rain coming, y'all. You're Alive. Click Clack. And Cheers to the South. Dookie isn't even on this album. Dookie was just a fun little single
5: just
6: he put
5: an EP?
6: Out. Yeah.
2: That's so great.
5: Okay. So let me ask you a serious question. Because if you were on, I mean, because we can objectively say that Pat McAfee is a sports media superstar.
6: Oh, 100%.
5: Yes.
6: I mean, yeah, he crosses multiple sports, too. Like, he had his time with WWE, right? Doing the big show thing.
2: Okay. Game day, you can hate him, but that is a fact. Yeah.
5: I don't hate him. I have no strong opinions on Pat. I know that a lot of people are freaking out at him about the sitting next to Trump at this Patriots game.
2: I like him on game day. I think he's brought great energy.
5: A great dynamic on game day. Now, I'm not saying a bunch of good things before I neg him on the back end. I'm just asking, if you were on that trajectory, and you hired the guy who Ari Gold and Entourage is modeled off of is now his agent, Ari Emanuel. And Ari Emanuel says, I want to turn you into, have you seen this? Did an interview. He said he wants to turn Pat into the next Sylvester Stallone.
2: What does that even mean?
5: I don't know. I'm trying to figure it out. But if they are giving you all of these opportunities, if it makes money for Pat McAfee, is it a loss? Because this is objectively bad, right? Nobody's going to praise this creatively, other than I'm sure there's a number of yes men and people who are surrounding and are based off the Pat McAfee economy that are like, Pat, it's so good, who are also probably as high as Pat sitting in the room listening to Click Clack.
2: It's a Click Clack.
6: I'm glad you guys brought
5: it. It's the name of the song.
6: Yes, it's Click Clack.
5: So if you were this kind of rich, famous, and powerful, and everybody said, do whatever you want. You telling me you wouldn't put something bad out like this? I'm not defending it. I'm just saying we would all probably push this a little too far. And we are now into the jumping of the shark territory with Pat McAfee, who, if he makes money off of this, is probably still going to consider it a success.
6: I don't see any way this could be seemed. He's got less than 1,000 plays and the song's been out for almost, what, 12 hours? It dropped at midnight?
5: Okay, that's what I'm curious about. Like, is his thing strong enough to support crap?
2: Okay, It's not going to succeed. Number one, because it's not good. And number two, just because you're a superstar and you do this does not. How many superstar athletes try this?
5: Sure.
2: Right? Like, so yeah, I'm not expecting this to be a smashing success.
5: But his is different, right? He has a legit audience. If he can transfer that audience into plays on this thing, does that inherently make it a success? If it ends up blowing up because he sends his hordes of, you know, barstool knockoff people, respectfully, to this thing, and it all of a sudden has 100,000 plays in an hour, does that mean it's a success?
6: I think it would have to be so bad that it's good, and this is just bad. Like, it's not, like, meme-y or funny or, like, there's no way you can spin this. But you said his agent wants to turn him into the next Sylvester Stallone. Did you guys know that Sylvester Stallone had a hit song?
5: No.
6: I'll play a little bit of it for you. Sorry, YouTube chat, you're already going to complain, but
4: no way.
6: Go.
5: That's fine.
6: It's called Drinkenstein.
7: Budweiser, you created a monster.
5: I thought that was
7: you. And they call him

0: the time.
1: No.
2: Yes. Y'all, everybody, especially
1: Dolly's in it?
2: Dolly is in the music video.
1: What year was this made? This has to be the height of Stallone. This has to be fresh off Rocky.
2: Oh, my God. This video, let me see when Drinkenstein came out.
1: Like Drinkenstein, as in like Frankenstein?
2: Yes.
1: Or like a drinking Stein?
2: No, Drinkenstein, as in Frankenstein. Budweiser, you created a monster. Like, because as he drinks it, he turns into Drinkenstein. Drinkenstein came out. Year it came out. Come on, Google, help me out, dude.
1: YouTube is complaining about not hearing it. I promise you, you didn't miss anything.
2: 1984, June 22nd. It was for the comedy movie Rhinestone, who starred Dolly Parton.
1: Dolly's in it. Okay.
2: So Dolly's in that movie.
3: I feel it was made to be comedic.
1: No, it can still be good. 9 to 5 was made for that movie. 9 to 5 is a banger.
2: But this isn't bad. I don't know if he cusses, so I'll dump it if he does.
4: Blood is a pint of monster blood. It does affect me different every time.
1: Is he trying to sound drunk? Is that what he's doing?
2: Maybe.
3: I feel like he's trying to be funny.
1: Right now he sounds to me as if he has a speech impediment.
3: Oh, Curtis says Eddie Murphy made that trash song with MJ.
2: Hey,
3: he better be not be talking about Party All the Time, because that's a banger.
2: Well, that was also a number one hit, right? Didn't
3: banger.
2: It get to number one? That was a thing Richard Pryor was like, I bet you can't write a number one hit. And Eddie was like, I bet I can.
1: But that's what I'm asking. Slaps. That's kind of what I'm asking you guys. Like, I'm not saying that Pat McAfee is Sylvester Stallone or Eddie Murphy, but is he famous enough to get bad stuff off the ground? Because if he is, he's going to start doing this more. Because people, if you have that kind of an audience, people are just going to flock to this crap.
3: Woof.
2: What we got saved from is one of those songs being the college football song for... Geez. I'm glad that whoever the powers that be, I'm sure he pitched it. Mm. I'm sure he went to them and was like, hey...
1: I'm sure he's not happy about not getting it.
2: Use my song Dookie for this.
1: Which would be Smoking Tree, perhaps.
2: They're all so bad. If you want to listen to some of the worst music you've ever heard, put it on. Have a Friday.
1: I don't want it to sound like I hate the guy, though, because, like, I am thoroughly impressed with him. I don't know that you could do this 100 other ways, right? Like, I think he's got a very specific thing that he's carved out to great success. So I'm not, like, I don't want to hate on the guy for doing it. But I also don't want this slop to be passed off as quality work just because he's famous enough to start doing that.
2: Oh, you toss?
1: No.
2: Okay, good.
1: I was just laughing at the fact that you could hear him yawn on my microphone.
3: I did turn my mic off.
1: Robert Sala next.
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0: Welcome back to the show, fueled by Hattie B's Hot Chicken, the best hot chicken in the world. It's the only thing I didn't get in San Francisco. Did you get one of those Hattie B's melts?
1: I ate it Hattie cold. Melts? I ate it cold and it was still gas.
0: It was so good.
1: I like the inverted bun. I was telling Lucas that's different. Like where the bun is like upside down on it.
0: Oh, that's right.
1: It was really good. And also, Nick told Lucas that he would not let him know where they get their pickles from, but I need that information. I need a bucket full of those pickles.
0: No, not quite. Anthony said that he would have to kill us.
1: I'm willing to take that chance. Like, okay, take
0: one
1: of
0: y'all. You would die for pickles.
1: You know the song,
0: Don't Take... You would die for Hattie B's pickles.
1: Don't take the girl. Take them. Take them. I don't care. Just tell me where you get the pickles from.
0: So, the Titans did win a preseason game. It was not Cam Ward's best outing. Curtis Rourke was the best quarterback on the field. Joey Sly was the MVP of the game. 4 field goals, many from distance. A lot of 50-plus attempts. Really nice rebound. Joey Sly ended up 11 of 11 from the joint training camp practice and the preseason game combined after not having a very pleasant outing at the Friday Nissan Stadium scrimmage a week ago. A number of different things took place. A lot of things good. A lot of things bad. I was at the Robert Saleh press conference last night. He did a Zoom call with local media today that started basically right as the show got on the air. So instead of starting the show with Robert Saleh on Zoom, we figured we'd do that with you now.
2: One of the things that was kind of an issue for Cam last year, we've seen it a little bit in practice and again last night, is that he looked good on the first drive and things were in sync. But then when things kind of got out of sync, it seemed like that there were multiple incompletions, like he missed 4 or 5 passes in a row. What do you feel like is causing that, and how much of a concern is it, and how do you correct it?
3: You know, the good news is going back and digging in on the film, like every pass play that Dave's called yesterday, we've run in practice, and you guys have been there, and you guys have seen flashes of Cam and the entire offense operating at a very high level. And it's as simple as just time on task. You know, he's every single one of those plays, he's executed flawlessly in practice, and he's got to be able to have the confidence in not only himself, but his teammates to just execute, get your feet down, play with great technique and deliver the football just like he has. And, you know, we're going to continue to harp on all the technique, the fundamentals. We're going to continue to rep things at a high level. And, but it's just reps.
4: Good morning, Robert. With that, trying to learn about this team and what you've got in these players, where do you feel like you're at in that process now with 2 weeks of preseason still kind of left to go?
3: You know, this past week, I really think that we had a really productive week. You know, when you look at, you know, both line of scrimmages, offensively and defensively, I thought offense on Tuesday had a really great day running the football, protecting the quarterback. And I think that translated into the game. And so did the defensive line. I thought the defensive line did a really nice job with regards to the run game and, now the front seven. And I think that carried on into the game. So there's a lot of really good things that we're able to pull from the tape, that we did pull from practice, but again, there's always going to be things to work on. There's always going to be things to get better at. And right now, when you look at it, there's, you know, winning one-on-ones, in the past game, both offensively and defensively, are always for the history of football, always be an urgent, matter.
5: Anthony Hill played a lot of snaps, last night. How do you like what you saw from him, both in the joint practice and in the game?
3: Anthony Hill, you said?
5: That's correct.
3: Yeah, I thought Anthony showed up pretty well. You know, he's got one thing, you know, he's really young, and what he does have is an immense amount of power and strike. And when the offensive linemen get to that second level, he's able to dip and get under their pads and knock them off to get to the ball. And, you know, he's continuing to learn. There's always going to be things for him where, as a rookie, he's got to continue to accelerate his ability to communicate at a very high level. But at the same time, I thought for his first time out, live bullets, I thought he did a nice job.
6: Hey, Robert, what did you make of the performance from the swing tackle spot last night, and how much will you and Mike continue to look at potential options in free agency and what's out there, too?
3: Yeah, I thought our O-line showed up pretty good yesterday in the run game. I thought we did a really nice job in the pass game. A lot of guys on that offensive line are battling to earn a spot on the 53-man roster, and to say we made headway or not, there's still, kind of want to say, 3 more weeks of this when you include the two more weeks, and so there's a lot of things that we got to look at over the next couple of weeks, and but so far so good.
7: Robert, sorry if I'm repetitive. I'm having a little trouble here, and wondering if you think any of Cam's speeding things up yesterday might have been a throwback to the necessity to speed things up last year out of some of the.
3: Paul, that's a fair question, and it could be, it's the first time in live bullets, and there is a trust thing, and you look at the plays that we had yesterday. I think he had ample amount of time when you look at it. And, when you look at the, like I said, the play design, every single play that we ran yesterday is we ran in practice, and the entire offense executed perfectly. So again, it's time on task. It's building trust with his teammates. It's building confidence in himself. But there's no doubt Cam is capable. We've just got to go execute.
8: Robert, what is it about Nick Singleton's running style that made him effective last night? And what have you seen from him so far?
3: He's got great vision. He's got great feet. His start and stop is pretty damn good. He can go 0 to 60 pretty quick. And what I loved about him, he was finishing his runs violently. Sticking his getting his shoulder down, running people over, moving forward, gaining 3 or 4 yards after contact. So again, he's got a lot to him. Obviously, still a lot of things that he's got to clean up also. But again, for a rookie first start, that was pretty good.
9: Robert, wondering what you thought of Parnell Tate's night, and what you thought in terms of how he did on separation. Could he have done any better on the targets that were directed towards him?
3: Yeah, the first one, the one down in the end zone. That's press coverage. It was an RPO. Probably should have handed the ball off. I think we walk in the end zone if we hand the ball off there, But overall, like again, first game, I thought he was physical, and I know you guys don't see it all from, and you guys will once you get to all 22. But I thought he was very physical in the run game. I thought his block is what sprung the touchdown on the next play after the throw to him in the end zone. So he played physical, he played fast. He was winning his one on ones when he got those opportunities, and as time goes, we'll find ways to get him the ball.
8: You touched on Carmona a little bit last night. Now that you've seen some of the tape, what exactly did he do well? And I'm kind of curious, what's the plan for this next week with that position specifically? Is he going to run with the ones, or are you going to try to mix it up to see what else you got?
3: Yeah, we'll have a discussion about that here this afternoon. But he showed really well. And it's all the same things I talked to you guys about earlier. He's stable in there. He's a great communicator. He's doing a good job holding his own. He's physical. He plays from snap to the echo of the whistle, which we covet. And, so he's doing a really nice job.
4: Robert, you said you didn't have any updates. How concerned are you about J.C. Latham and a pec issue, since that was something that he had been dealing with earlier this year?
3: J.C. didn't have the pec. It was J.K. Kenick.
4: Thank you. Sorry, the transcript was a little off. No, yeah, from the Niners.
3: No, JC came out perfect, and he actually had a great game. But as far as JK, we're still waiting for the MRI results to get back.
4: Thank you.
10: Hey, Robert, I know you guys as coaches really value your time in preseason action and with joint practice, you know, kind of seeing things about your team that you aren't able to when it's just the team itself facing itself. Maybe what were some of the bigger picture takeaways that you learned about your team from the whole trip to San Francisco? And are there any certain things you're emphasizing to your team that you want to see them improve on this week with another team coming to town?
3: Yeah. You know, I said it earlier, you know, I really think the violence at which we played, especially on the offensive side of the ball on Tuesday, in the run game and in the protection system along the offensive line, was outstanding. And I think it carried over into, the game yesterday. I thought our run game showed what you saw in the run game yesterday was really a continuation of what happened on Tuesday. And that's exciting. And it'll be exciting to see if we can do that again against the world champs, you know, and arguably the best defense in all of football. And then from a defensive standpoint, same thing. I thought we did a really nice job in the run game on Tuesday, held our own against a really, really good offense. And I felt like that continued on, into Saturday, into the, game yesterday. We all, and all in both phases, need to get better in the pass game, whether it's one-on-one man coverage, understanding our zone, the details of our zone coverage, which showed on Tuesday. And then offensively, obviously the timing and the trust and, winning your one-on-ones and getting the ball to where we need to get it. So there's always going to be things to work. Like I said, this was a very productive week. And I learned that, and one thing I did learn that one thing that we will take away is that I do think we have a team that won't back down. A tough-minded team and a team that's going to be ready to work.
0: So that is Terry McCormick being sent to the shadows, but also Robert Saleh in his press conference with local media at 10 a.m. today. So some things to react to off that. If you have any final thoughts for us, obviously it's not too early to get in with Blaine Bishop, the Hitman, and Zach Lyons, who are going to talk more about the preseason that was last night, the preseason action that was last night. 615-737-1045. Last call for phone calls for the week. I'm Buck Rising, 104.5 The Zone.
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Oh, it's the end of the show. What a shame. It was a fun show today, bud. Lucas is, by the way, off at a BJ Callahan Zoom press conference. He is on the call for this game on Saturday with Nashville SC hosting Inter Miami. And it sounds like Lionel Messi. Now, whether Messi will start, whether Messi will come off the bench, obviously.

0: game last night and their next preseason game, which will be Sunday against the Seattle Seahawks, who will be in town for joint training camp practice. One day of joint training camp practice and then the game itself. If I'm not mistaken, the practice is Friday and the game is Sunday. Maybe the practice is Thursday and the game is Sunday. I need to refresh my schedule.
1: I think we're out there at practice Monday, Thursday, Friday, or is it Monday, Wednesday, Thursday? Some of us should definitely know.
0: I know I have practice tomorrow. I know I don't have anything to do after the show today other than sedate myself and take a nap and then go binge drink with you.
1: You do. This will be included in the binge drinking. We got three preseason games tonight. Okay.
0: I also want to talk next week about Mendoza and Cam. I want to watch Mendoza and then talk about it within the context of Cam. Because I do think there's going to be some level of dialogue, right? Just watching two back-to-back number one overall picks. Also, so wait. The number one overall pick before Cam was Caleb Williams. The number one pick after Cam is Mendoza. So, yeah, I mean, any level of conversation around Cam, that position, and his relative peers will be discussed, and obviously Dart in that class and Shuck as well. Giants have not played a preseason game yet?
1: That is correct. They play on Saturday against the Vikings at noon.
0: Neither of the Saints?
1: The Saints have also not. The Saints play, scrolling down, looking for it. Oh, tomorrow at 3 o'clock against the Jaguars.
0: Okay. So I'm sure there will be some level of discussion to be had around Cam and the other guys of his, you know, either in his draft class or around his draft class, specifically the number one overall picks that he is bookended by, how they perform. I don't know if Caleb Williams is going to play in the preseason or not, but obviously Caleb Williams is an ascending player who is coming off a playoff run and a hell of an exciting season that will be difficult to match. So,
1: well, tonight, I don't know if tonight's going to be, and you know what? Preseason is so hard to figure out whether it's going to be a fun game or not. Mm. Last night, you had some real powerhouse teams playing. There really wasn't that much juice, even though I really enjoyed it. Tonight, Dolphins and Commanders kick us off at 6. Actually, every single one of these games kick off at 6. So I'm unsure whether we'll get to see a little bit of Malik Willis with the Dolphins. Jeff Hafley, you'd imagine they'd want to get a little continuity going and maybe a series or two from him. Also get Broncos Falcons. We get to look at that putrid quarterback room for the Falcons. Tua is getting the start with Cooper Rush close behind, and Bucks and Jets. Kroll's team getting the nod. Kroll, who is the backup?
0: Getting
1: quarterback
0: the nod.
1: For you
0: yes,
1: guys?
0: You exist. You are a team.
1: Cade Klubnik. That's right.
0: Whoa.
1: Get a little Cade Klubnik.
0: The guy who dreamed about being a Jet, which nobody has said ever.
1: I'm tickled to see a little Reuben Bain action tonight, hopefully. He has been mauling people.
0: He looks like a problem. Looks very much like a problem. We talked a little bit yesterday about rookie of the year odds, offensive rookie of the year odds, specifically around Carnell Tate. And, you know, Mendoza is leading them right now, despite not being the active starting quarterback of his football team. Defensive rookie of the year is going to be an interesting race to watch too, because there's a lot of high profile, very talented players in a couple of different spots that I think will be worth monitoring. Let's wrap it up with some phone calls. Let's go to Ernie in Nashville. Hey, Ernie.
2: I don't know if anyone talked about J.C. Latham's pass blocking.
0: We talked with Cosell about J.C. Latham generally and that he had a really good night.
2: He said he done real good in run defense.
0: You mean as a...
2: Not run right. defense and run blocking.
0: Yeah.
2: But I noticed two times it was said run blocking was good, and it was. But the pass blocking was a little atrocious.
0: Well, no, I disagree. Honestly, that's not the takeaway that I had last night. The pocket was fine. Cam kind of made a mess of it. Being completely honest, there were multiple times where Cam had a clean pocket. Now, if you're talking about the second and third units, but I thought J.C. Latham and the starting five were adequate. There was one time where Skoronski got bowled over. So that one, and I don't know, you know, I don't know what his responsibility was on that play. I don't know if the guy took a shade on him that put Pete at an inherent disadvantage. I don't know if he's supposed to pass him off to Dan Moore in that spot, but he did get bowled over, and you know, it was highlighted that $1 million player is knocking over on his ass a $25 million a year player.
1: I want to bring this up. And this is something Titans can put the feather in their cap.

0: for last night. I was watching the game through my own means, and the stream I was watching ended up giving me the 49ers TV broadcast.
1: Oh, I thought you were going to say a virus.
0: Yeah. Well, I did try to download something as soon as I got onto it. I was like, when did we start to do this? On the broadcast, Jeffrey Simmons got a holding call.
1: Yep.
0: And the broadcaster, who I was unsure who this 49ers team was. They did a good job last night, though. Noted, yeah, I felt like that was a little bit of the superstar tax. Jeffrey Simmons being like an all-world defender. He's going to get those calls. But I thought it was a little ticky-tacky, and they shouldn't have thrown it. Guys, you have arrived. Has anyone in the history of everdom said the Titans got a call because of a superstar player?
1: Never in my life.
0: Good.
1: Guy Haberman, Tim Ryan. Tim Ryan is the, Tim Ryan, the former Bears quarterback, is the
0: large
1: color
0: guy.
1: Analyst. Yeah.
0: Really tall guy. Yeah. Yes. I thought he was excellent last night. And also noted on the Prysock deflection.
1: Yes.
0: On the end zone. Depending on how you look at it, I've seen people say it was a hold or a DPI. I think that would also be a little ticky tacky. I thought it was just a great play on the ball, but it is what it is. It's preseason, but
1: he's
0: you've arrived.
1: He's a monster of a quarter.
0: Dude. And you, earlier in the show, you were like, isn't that one of your guys? I will not even take credit for him, because the first time I saw someone talking about him was Teron Davenport at the Senior Bowl. And when Teron was like, hey, this guy looks really good, I was like, oh, I have to go watch him. So Teron Davenport is who put me on to Ephesians. But that was a guy that Teron was touting the entire offseason.
1: You would think I would be smarter about football for how many years I've been sitting next to Teron learning about these guys.
0: You need to just start taking notes. Like, you know how reporters put their recorders on the podium?
1: Yeah.
0: You need to start putting a recorder near Teron so you can go back and transcribe what he said.
1: Or I could just do what this, there was this one idiot who, Robert, was taking Jimmy's practice notes, Teron's practice notes, like one of these blog boys.
0: Right.
1: Okay. Taking Jimmy's and Teron's practice notes and the rest of us who were providing live updates from Niners practice and presenting them as his own live updates without being in the same state as the practice. Somebody pointed this out to me on Twitter. And this is a person who occasionally shows up at home games and has recently got credentialed. And by the way, I'm not like gatekeeping on this. I would not have a career if not for Coach Mack and Teron and people. You know, we all have people that help us. So if you're trying to get in, like, I respect that. And this person's been coming to Titans games and the occasional training camp practice for a couple of years now. But he was tweeting live updates without being able to see, like, talking about the level of play and the offensive line and the fights that were happening and presenting it as his own information.
0: That's wrong. That's just wrong.
1: I thought Jimmy was like screwing with me. Wyatt told me about this when we were at dinner the other night, and then sure enough, I went and looked at this dude's Twitter feed, and there it was.
0: That's why you got to vet your sources. You got to vet the guys you listen to and take everything into context.
1: And mute me on Twitter on game days. Have a good weekend.
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2: Good afternoon, live from the Circus Sports at the Mint Kentucky Down Studio. I'm Ross Johnston. The Tennessee Titans got the win in their preseason opener, 19-13 over the San Francisco 49ers. Quarterback Cam Ward went 5 of 12 for 57 yards, with the Titans' lone touchdown coming on the ground from running back Tony Pollard. On defense, Jalen Holmes led the team with one sack, and Femi Oladejo led with two tackles for loss. Kicker Joey Sly won the night, going 4 for 4 on field goals, including a 58-yarder. In a few other notable preseason performances, Steelers rookie quarterback Drew Aller went 10 of 13 for 153 yards and three total touchdowns against the Packers. Number one pick Fernando Mendoza went 10 of 16 for 97 yards and a touchdown against Arizona. And Cardinals running back Jeremiah Love had 11 carries for 58 yards. Preseason action continues tonight with the Broncos versus Falcons, Buccaneers versus Jets, and Dolphins versus Commanders, all kicking off at 6 p.m. Central. 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

0: 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Lot to get to from this game.
1: We did win. Oh, my gosh.
0: We did win. It doesn't...
1: I don't feel like it did.
0: That's what I'm saying. Like, the reaction on Twitter, the reaction in the chat, reaction on some shows, doesn't really feel like it's a win, does it? But Joey Sly, all-pro kicker last night.
2: Yeah, he bored. They start talking about they're going to sign who?
0: Yeah, they saw he saw them bringing four kickers. One of them, they tried out in San Francisco, four kickers. And he said, nah, not today.
2: Oh, I like that kind of pressure, boy. He lined it up. It was kind of cool. Like, I know they going downtown. Man, that was impressive.
0: 10 for 10 on his last six or 10 kicks. He's 10 for 10. Six in, at the practice, four in the game. Oh, and one of those from 58. I mean, it's a... I mean, how
1: 58.
0: 58. Dang. So, like, hey.
1: I got that in my
0: There's
1: nose.
0: One positive. Joey Sly came to play last night. in the preseason.
2: He kind of, who was that that botched the thing? I was listening to.
0: Oh, the kickoff, that was.
2: Like he was trying something new, but Brett Kern was kind of talking about that. He said that's kind of hard when you try something new because you never know when the, I forgot what he called the waffle ball. I don't know if I'm going to give that term, but that's not what he said. When you're trying to do something different with the ball, he said you just never know where the ball's going to go.
0: Yeah. But like, I mean, from what was at the blue and white scrimmage and the other one, I was like, man, they may need another kicker. And it's going to be hard to find another kicker.
2: Yeah, we'll see what
0: Joey Sly is, you know, as the season progresses.
2: He's just washing that away. Huh?
0: But hey, listen, you got to give Joey Sly his props.
1: And the wind down there in San Fran is a little different, man. It gets a little windy down there.
0: Ramon said, or is Ramon Arrett this morning when I was covering for their show, said that. That's about one of the wind on one of the kicks.
2: Yeah, it's always kind of breezy. It's kind of like a swirling wind there. Yeah. It's a little weird.
0: But
3: that 58-yarder, he drew that ball dead center, by the way.
0: Right.
3: And they handled that end-of-half scenario pretty well, too.
0: I mean, is he an 80% kicker, or is he going to be the kicker that may be better than that? Because it's what he was last year, an 80% kicker.
2: He was last year, right?
0: Yeah, right.
2: Even his career, right?
0: Yeah. So, I mean, we can't really expect him to be more, but even if he could be 85%, that's probably a few extra points. Right. He was 100% last night.
2: It got him refocused.
0: He's refocused.
2: Yeah, man. Pressure bust pipes, man. He said, I rise to the cage and don't bust nothing.
0: I like it.
3: The most accurate player last night for the Tennessee Titans.
0: He was the most accurate player for the Tennessee Titans last night.
2: Was he the best player? Everybody got a job out there. Was he the best at his job?
0: Well, he was perfect. Yeah. Well, outside of the kickoff. So I would say that J.C. Latham would be up there. Okay. I thought Jermaine Johnson looked pretty good a couple of times. He didn't get a sack. Yeah. I mean, but you can't also know almost sacks, right? Like, I mean, does that really matter? Yeah. I'm trying to think of players throughout my head. Tajay Spears looked pretty good. Tony Pollard looked pretty good, but none looked as good as I think Sly. I think Sly and Latham were the two best players last night. Your kicker and your offensive tackle, your right tackle. Two best players last night. The punter was pretty good.
2: Oh, yeah, Townsend.
0: Townsend was pretty good.
2: Yeah, he was solid.
0: The kicking game looked solid. Yeah.
2: He got a few penalties here and there. But
0: yeah, the special teams unit. But yeah, I thought that, you know, if you're talking about best players on the field, felt like to me it was J.C. Latham and Joey Sly.
2: We got to talk about yours truly. Uh-oh. Your favorite player, Femi. How do you think he looked?
0: Don't hold back. No, listen. I went and watched all 23 defensive snaps because I knew I would get asked this question.
2: Wait a minute. He played more than that. He played in the fourth quarter. Did you see this?
0: Yes, he played. He played 23 defensive snaps.
2: Oh, because they were rotating. So you're watching all 23 of his.
0: No, yeah, oh, okay. Of his plays.
2: Oh, what'd you think?
0: I have him down for 8 positive plays. I'm going to do it positive, negative, neutral. 8 positive plays.
2: Positive plays.
0: 9. Negative plays.
2: 9?
0: Yeah, and 6 neutral plays.
2: Well, what did he do on these negatives?
0: Nothing. I mean, like, that is the point. He got washed out. He ended up on the ground twice.
2: They knocked him down?
0: Yeah.
2: Or did somebody, you know, he tripped up?
0: No, there was no tripping.
1: stopped it.
0: Now, but what I'm saying is that that's actually a good night for Femi.
1: Do not term anything about
0: okay, because listen.
1: Do not.
0: He only had one less positive play than negative plays, and he had a lot of neutral plays, like plays that were, okay, he set the edge, but the play didn't come to him.
2: Yeah, he wasn't impactful. They went the other way.
0: Yeah, they went the other way.
2: So that's to me like a wash.
0: Like a C plus.
2: No, no, in the grading, they give you a plus. So you did your job, they didn't come your way. There's no grade to it. They just give you plus.
0: I just do a neutral.
2: But in theory, yeah, your neutrals are actually positives for him in the grade.
0: So, like, I put a C plus down.
2: No, I'm talking about positive. He gets a plus.
0: Oh, you want the plus? You want him to be like B plus?
2: Yeah, so
0: or
2: basically, you said he was 8 and 9 as far as negative. Half of those or all 9 of those were positives, according to how they do their grading system. They don't give letter grades. They just give plus or minus.
0: So there's no zeros?
2: No. Yeah, you get. Okay. Yeah, well, you get a minus. You just get a minus.
0: You just
2: get a minus.
0: Gotcha.
2: Did you do your job? And if you didn't impact the play and they went away, but did you still do your job? Yes, plus.
0: So that's a plus. Yeah. Okay. See, so I just call it a neutral because I'm like, we don't really know what would happen.
2: So then that changes your 8 and 9 to like 15, 16 pluses.
0: Yeah, pretty much, probably, yeah.
2: And then that leaves only like 2 bad plays.
0: 14 pluses, 9 negatives.
2: 9?
0: Yeah, 9 negatives.
2: Okay, give me his 9 negatives.
0: Oh, my gosh.
2: You said he got...
0: I just charted the... See, here's all I did right here was like chart down the 9s. There's like several plays where he just gets neutralized. There was one play... There's 2 plays end up on the ground. There's about 4 plays where he's just neutralized in the pass rush. There's 1 play where he's rushing, and then the ball hasn't been thrown. It's not even close to being thrown, and then he just stops and starts dropping back in coverage after 2 seconds of rushing these 2 guys, and the play goes on the other side that he's dropping to. I don't think that was designed. I think that was a personal choice. So that one's a negative.
2: Stop, man. You gotta quit talking about Femi, man.
3: You talking about the jet pass that he made the play on?
0: No. He didn't make a play. That's what I'm saying.
2: He didn't make a play. He just
0: Don't chime in if you're not gonna listen and talk to Joseph.
2: No, he was talking to somebody.
0: Yeah.
2: He started dropping after he rushed. That's what he's basically saying.
0: Yeah. Like, he was rushing for, like, a real physical rush for like, at least 2.5 seconds. And then all of a sudden, he's just like, okay, well, I'm not going to rush anymore. I'm just going to drop back. And I'm like, the ball's still in the quarterback's hand. What are we doing?
2: You can't make this stuff up, man.
0: I'm not making it up.
2: Is this true?
0: This is true.
2: I did not go back and watch.
0: This is true. But, I mean, like, I think for a guy with very limited reps, it sounds like I'm hating on Femi, but I'm not really hating on Femi.
2: Sounds like it.
0: I know it sounds like it, but I do think there were plays, but I also got to keep in mind that a lot of the plays that he made towards that fourth quarter were against Isaac Alcorn.
2: Who?
0: That's
2: a real person?
0: Listen, I did.
2: Alcorn.
0: That's what NFL tells me. Isaac Alcorn.
2: He went to Alcorn State.
0: Yeah. Maybe I should look up where he went to, but Isaac Alcorn was where some of the stuff later on down the road.
2: So you're saying he was going against guys that are not going to probably be in the
0: league. Parker neutralized him more often than not. But then there's the plays where like he made the stop on Dazon Stribling in the backfield off the jet sweep.
2: But you know what you're missing on that play?
0: He didn't get blocked.
2: Exactly.
0: I know.
2: Nobody blocked him.
0: Do you think I missed it? Well, I missed that?
2: I could have even made that play today.
0: What'd I say
2: Come
0: to
2: on,
0: you,
2: man.
0: Ross?
2: Ross could have made that play.
0: I said
2: now,
0: Ross.
2: Now, you under him, he might have hurdled you.
0: Yeah, listen. Yeah, probably me. But, like, nah, when he's unblocked, he's a monster.
2: Man, he looked phenomenal. He got up and,
0: But I'm he like, did make a good play on Zamir White.
2: Oh, man. Somebody made a boo-boo and not blocked you.
0: His other tackle for a loss was against Zamir White, and I thought that was a good play. And there's a couple of plays where he made a run stop, like, within 1 or 2 yards of the line of scrimmage, and he had to go make that play. He had to go. And I'm like, he's got the effort and all that stuff.
2: So you see those flashes, and you say, we need to see more of that.
0: We need more. I think that's why he's working to the fourth quarter. He needs reps.
2: Yep.
0: And I think that sometimes with this attacking style defense, he may get ran out of plays. In run game. Right. He may not set the edge when he needs to recognize he should be setting the edge, not rush the passer. But at the same time, I have to understand when we're doing these critiques of where he's been, what his career trajectory has been thus far.
2: This is really his third position.
0: Right. So, like, this is a guy that has a lot. You see the flashes. Now it's become consistent. You can almost say the same thing about Cam Ward. You see the flashes. Mm-hmm. Now become consistent.
2: Yeah.
0: And because even Keldrick Falk, there was a time at the very beginning of the game, he bit so, and this, I didn't even have to see this on all 22. He bit so hard on a play action. I mean, like, it was ridiculously.
2: Oh, I saw Cedric Gay got on that one. I was like, dang.
0: But, like, at the same time, I think there is something, if what they're trying to do with Femi, less thinking. And if I think he can take to that, but it's going to take time. But that doesn't mean objectively that, okay, if we're going to grade the neutrals as positive, he had a good day. And I do think he had a good day. I don't know if it's as good as what everybody else is making it out to be.
2: Oh. Okay.
0: But I do think he had a good day.
2: Oh, okay.
0: I think it's a very C-plus day, and that's above
2: average. That's a C-plus day. So if you were comparing his C-plus day, what grade are you giving Cam Ward?
0: Oh, C-minus.
2: He had a better day than Cam Ward.
0: I would say so.
2: Okay.
0: Right. And listen, I'm going to be completely honest. That intentional grounding has me all messed up in the head about Cam Ward.
2: Oh, I thought it was a fumble live. I thought it was a fumble.
0: I think it was an egregiously bad play on Cam Ward, who had protection, who had time, and got caught big play hunting. And San Francisco was hoping he would. And it worked. He got intentional grounded because he held on the ball. I've seen a lot of people try to blame the offensive line. Uh-uh. That wasn't the offensive line's fault at all.
2: Mm. I wonder if they had a little insight. You know, they wouldn't watch a little tape of him from last year.
0: Well, I think once you see that, like, Cam Ward is kind of locked on a guy, like, there's times where he makes the quick decisions and you can't see where he's locked on to, but he was locked on DK. He thought DK was going to get open. They had two players over him. I mean, everybody else kind of did their job as far as, like, making sure that your safety valve, which was Tajay Spears on that play, had an easy path to gain some yardage, just that Cam Ward didn't do his job. And that's a big play, because it's a different if it just falls incomplete or it's a throwaway, but it was an intentional grounding, which makes that play so much worse. Oh,
2: he said he realized those D linemen are pretty fast.
0: Hey, man.
2: That guy closing them fast. Whoa. Ooh.
0: I mean, it took a little bit for them to get there. I mean, because, like I said, the offensive line held up.
2: Yeah. He had plenty of time to get rid of the ball.
0: Yeah.
2: But when he started doing that little hopping and drifting, and not throwing the ball on time, then he starts, big play hunting. I'm gonna make a big play. Yeah. So guess what? Cam Ward is fighting with himself, and I said this before.
0: Oh, I
2: because
0: thought
2: his natural
0: of you
2: instinct
0: every time.
2: is to look for the deep ball.
0: Yeah.
2: See, now the word is getting out across the league. Now, we're talking about, this is an NFC team. Now, they got to practice with them, too, and they played them last year, even though it was a different coordinator. They know they watched them. That's their job. And so if you take that away, then we're going to let our guys, even if you got good protection, they're going to still get you. They're going to get you at some point, because you're still going to be trying to make a great play, hero ball.
0: The defense knew that he wasn't going to go to his flat. He wasn't going to go to his outlet. You could see it in real time.
2: Every
0: from the
2: time
0: 22.
2: He had to, it was open.
0: Yeah.
2: Oh, unless he missed the
0: unless
2: throw.
0: Unless he was terribly inaccurate.
2: Oh, man. What was he, like, 5 for 12?
0: Because that also includes the intentional grounding in that, obviously.
2: Oh, man. Watch this. That was a little underwhelming there, Cam.
0: I think that's the proper, that's why I said C-.
2: We got to hit the gimmies.
0: Yeah.
2: Imagine now, 5 for 12. Let's say if he hit 3 of those passes, that's 8 for 12. All of a sudden, one was a throwaway, so that's 9. See there?
0: Yeah.
2: 9 of 12. All right. So see, then you go, okay. That's doable. That's fine.
0: And Grayson Halton did beat Peter Skoronski, but overall, I don't even know if it was on that particular play. I didn't notice on that particular play that was it. But overall, the offensive line was very good. Three series that he played with the offensive line.
2: I'm gonna say that with a grain of salt. They did what they were supposed to do,
0: right.
2: But that was against the twos.
0: And no 5-man rushes. Like, there was maybe like one or two plays where there was a 5-man rush.
2: That was against the twos.
0: Yeah.
2: So how did you not do, after you did on the first drive, the other two drives?
0: I think it was better than
2: what you did. That's not supposed to happen.
0: I think it was all Cam. I think Cam got antsy. I think Cam got amped up. He's like, yeah, we went down 11 plays, 95 yards, and then he gets on the field, and he's like, now it's my turn. Tony Pollard got his, which I called, by the way, yesterday.
2: He got that right, Ross.
0: I did. But, like...
2: Mm-hmm. Who scored the first touchdown?
0: Tony Pollard.
2: Dang, I said.
0: But
2: failed.
0: I think he wanted his. I think when you watch that intentional grounding play, you see the stuff that you have been hammering home about Cam Ward, the stuff that we've talked about this show, the microcosm of that play is that. Because he created his own pressure at the very end of that play. He had outlets. It was a beautifully designed play that San Francisco really fell for. Mm-hmm. But the problem is that Cam Ward didn't capitalize on the trickery. And it was bad. That's one of the most disheartening plays I've watched. Because sometimes when those plays happen, where is he supposed to go with the ball? This one, you could just see him. You could see it. You could see it live. I was like, he's going big play hunting. Let's see if he could do it. And he didn't get the kill. No kill shot.
2: And so to me, he needs to sit down and have conversations with guys like Peyton Manning. And just think that they were somewhat like that too, especially with those big arms that they had. You know, guys like that, Tom Brady. And man, hey man, it's okay to take the underneath.
0: Right.
2: That's what we gonna ding
0: and he had the underneath almost right. open instantly over to the left. Tajay Spears.
2: So does he want it to be about him?
0: I don't know.
2: That's what you're really saying.
0: But like, you go look at that play. Tajay Spears and Gunnar Helm go to the left, and they're one-on-one. So the two-on-one with the DB. So if you go to Tajay Spears, Gunnar Helm's going to block that DB. It's almost open instantly. And instead, he gets caught just staring down DK while Bellinger takes a linebacker and a cornerback and a linebacker with him over to the right. DK and Ellick, it's a four-man rush, and DK and Ellick take their three DBs with them, and another linebacker breaks. I mean, it is 1-on-2 over to the left almost instantly, and he didn't take it. He didn't even look over there.
2: Mm-mm. That wasn't a big play.
0: Well, it would have been. Yeah, but that's the thing. He was looking for the big play.
2: He was looking for the home run.
0: Yeah. Yeah.
2: It's like swinging a bat. You know, you swing if it hit the single, and all of a sudden then it becomes a double, or it may turn into a home run.
0: Yeah.
2: Or you swinging for the fences like Ross always does. I know Ross been waiting. Go ahead. Give us your opinion.
3: I was just going to say, on that play, I don't think it was so much he want, like, about him personally. I think it was more of a, we just took these guys 95 yards down the field on the opening drive. We're playing against some bums right now. In his mind, I can just go ahead and take this deep shot and let it fly. And it's like, no, you can't. They're still NFL players. Everybody just got settled in. That was everybody's first drive back of real football.
2: So you just explained exactly why he shouldn't have done that.
3: Exactly.
2: Like, he's got to taper that to, hey, man, let's continue. Here's what the conversation should have been when he came out of the field. See what we did to get down the field, Cam? Hey, let's duplicate that again. And again, and again. And then when they give us that opportunity and they come up and say, oh, we got a man-to-man these guys, that's when you take your shots. So he doesn't understand the game within the game and the patience that you have to be a big-time quarterback. He thinks he has to do it.
3: Also, in terms of preseason work, then you go to a 2nd-and-18 and a 3rd-and-14. What are you able to find out about your offense in those situations?
0: Well, you can find out that at least Wandell Robinson can catch the ball, and Tajay Spears, when targeting, can get you a couple of yards.
2: Every
0: but
2: time
0: like,
2: we run the football and he dink and dunk, that ain't good enough for him. So you can
0: and
2: say that
0: be
2: ain't about him, but it is about him.
0: I'm with you. All right. When we come back, we'll take a quick break because we need to go around the NFL with Jordan DeJaney, who also watched Titans games. We'll get his thoughts on that and the performances of the other people around the league. We'll also go to your phone, 615-737-1045. 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

0: 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We're going to take a quick tour around the NFL with Jordan DeGianni of CBS Sports. And Jordan, let's start off with the Tennessee Titans. What did you think of the technically debut of the Robert Saleh Tennessee Titans?
1: Hey, what's going on, guys? Yeah, let's talk some Titans. I'm excited. Football's back. The uniforms looked really sexy. I think that's my main takeaway from the first action of the Tennessee Titans. Yeah, I don't even want to call them the Titans. They look like the Oilers, but nonetheless, they look fantastic. Yeah, I will say, watching Robert Saleh's defense on TV, you could tell it was immediately different, right? The four-down lineman trying to get pressure while everyone else dropped into coverage definitely looked different from what we've seen in Tennessee in years past. They were definitely playing some deep coverage. That's why the 49ers had a successful first drive before penalties kind of reared their ugly heads. Overall, I thought it was solid. I think we have to keep in mind that this is the preseason. I don't want to have any kind of dramatic revelations or takeaways about this game, but there were certainly some guys that stood out and certainly some guys that disappointed.
0: Well, who disappointed in your mind? I figure I know where you're going to go and say, but just in case, who were you disappointed in?
2: He was disappointed in Cedric Gray biting up on play action pass.
1: Yeah, Cedric Gray. No, let's talk about quarterback Cam Ward. No one's raising the alarm, of course, but it was a bit underwhelming to see him be so inaccurate. I know that Zach broke down the Will Levis-esque intentional grounding fumble thing that was incredibly hard to watch. Just evident accuracy issues. And I want to bring up one play for you guys. It wasn't the biggest thing in the world, but it really rubbed me the wrong way. 6:57 remaining in the first quarter, two wide receivers to the left, and the 49ers slot corner crept up for the blitz. And in real time, I'm thinking, yo, if this is a bubble screen, this is going for 8 to 10 yards. And it indeed was a bubble screen. And Cam Ward got so excited that his read was open that he morphed into Joe Milton and fired a 100-mile-per-hour you-know-what missile at Wandale Robinson, who wasn't able to bring in the catch. It's really tough for an offense when you drop a play that works exactly how it's supposed to. The defense gives you the look you're hoping for, and you're unable to execute. The other thing I'll bring up is, it's pretty funny. What if Cam Ward only played one drive instead of playing three drives? What would the narrative around Cam Ward be? Because he was great, or at least good for that first opening drive, and then things kind of went off the rails.
0: Who was the better Fernando in the preseason last night? Fernando Carmona or Fernando Mendoza?
1: Yeah, give me Carmona. Yeah. I absolutely love this. The magical mauler, as I will call him. But, I mean, you got to give this guy a shout-out, what he's being able to accomplish with the opportunity he's been given. It seems like he is kind of the front runner to hold down that right spot of the line, which I'm really excited about. I remember when we drafted him and Pat Coogan, I was hoping that one of these guys could turn into a legitimate starter immediately. So it seems like he's on the right track. But real quickly on Fernando Mendoza, he was impressive as well. I mean, he was remarkably efficient. I think it went 10 of 16, though, for 97 yards and a touchdown. What I really liked from his debut was that he was not afraid to test the middle of the field or try some of these tight windows. You don't always see that from rookie quarterbacks in their first NFL action, but that was not the case for the reigning Heisman Trophy winner. The word I would use to describe Fernando Mendoza is comfortable. Kirk Cousins deserves a shout-out, too, because he absolutely eviscerated the Cardinals' starting defense. But overall, some pretty good quarterback play from the Raiders.
0: We're going around the NFL with Jordan DeGianni of CBS Sports.
2: Well, someone maybe a quarterback that may be a future ready. You just never know, man. What's going on here with the competition? They say Deshaun Watson starting. A lot of people say, wait a minute. Shador starting the second game. So how do you see this play out? Give us your bold prediction on who wins this starting job.
1: Let me tell you, this Browns quarterback competition has become a cesspool. I've spent like 10 hours listening to Browns radio talk about this competition, and it's unbelievable the kind of takes that are coming out here. What I do appreciate is that Cleveland is at least holding a quarterback competition, unlike the Minnesota Vikings. I kind of wanted that to drift into the preseason and see some live game reps. We're only going to get that with the Browns. Deshaun Watson, as you mentioned, is getting the first start, and everyone's going to have eyes on how he performs. Can he start rekindling some of that old magic that he had during his days with the Houston Texans, or are we still going to get the same old Deshaun Watson since he was traded to Cleveland? Shador Sanders, man, I got to be honest with you. I'm actually rooting for him him to win this job. I think that he brings more optimism not only to the offense but to the fan base and the organization as well. It's a fine line that first-year coach Todd Monken has to kind of tread here. But I really do think it comes down to which quarterback performs better in the preseason. So I do think the door is open for Shedeur Sanders.
2: Yeah, I see that. Is it a for sure thing? You tell me. The Bears are moving to Indiana, but they will not be called the Indiana Bears.
1: Right. The one thing I can tell you is the only thing that is concrete about this situation is that if they move to Indiana, they are not changing their name to the Indiana Bears. They still will be the Chicago Bears. I know there was some speculation. Some Twitter account this week tweeted out that they were going to announce a name change. That is not going to be the case. If you just look logically at the potential landing spot they picked in, I think it was Hammond, Indiana. It's not too far away from Chicago. So it's kind of a similar situation to what the Chiefs are doing, right? The Chiefs play in Missouri, close to Kansas City. The Bears will be playing close to Chicago if they move to Indiana. It's not 100% certain if they're going to move to Indiana. I think what they're doing is leaving the door open for Chicago. Of course, there's a lot of politicking behind the scenes when it comes to money for new stadiums and stadium location. Nothing is final just yet, but if I had to make a guess or put a bet down, I do think that the Bears would probably move to Indiana, but again, retain the name Chicago Bears.
2: All right, this next question. I don't know if I got AI'd. I'm going to start giving it that term. I got AI'd. But the Buffalo Bills' new stadium, there were some bad sight lines where you can't even see all the way up the whole field. I mean, did I get AI'd or is this true?
1: No, you did not get AI'd. This is all true. This was a huge story this week, actually. I mean, the Buffalo Bills season ticket holders get their first look inside the stadium, get to have their new seats and see what the practice field looks like when those players took the field. And a lot of people were underwhelmed with different guardrails and things being in their line of sight. So those are some issues that Buffalo said that they're going to address on a case-by-case scenario. I really hope the Tennessee Titans' new stadium does not have these kind of issues. There's also some people talking about some safety issues when it comes to fans up in the 300s with the guardrails in front of them, if they're not high enough or not good enough for drunk fans when they fill the stadium come fall. So this was a big story. You did not get AI'd. There's definitely some issues with Buffalo's new stadium.
2: All right, now back all the way back to the Titans game. I was a little surprised that Flott and, you know, even Taylor was on a play or two. This Stripling kid, man, this wide receiver from Ole Miss, man. I know he went second round, but he's acting like he was a veteran. Was that more our coverage or just he's that good and needs that kind of respect, man? Because, he may get rookie of the year if he looked like that.
1: Yeah, absolutely. I don't think it was because of the Titans coverage. I think that Stribling has become a trusted target in this offense. I mean, just look at the targets and receptions he had in the first half. Stribling, you know, I actually recommended him as an offensive rookie of the year sleeper about a month ago. No one expected him to be the sixth wideout off the board. I mean, I think he was like our wide receiver 19, according to CBS Sports. But yeah. I do trust John Lynch and Kyle Shanahan with how they evaluate prospects. They're better than me at it. I mean, this is a guy who I think is a complete wideout because he has good size. He ran a 4.36 40-yard dash. He's known for his blocking ability on the perimeter. And the gate is open for him to play a role in this offense with Ricky Pearsall being out for the year. Christian Kirk is dealing with an injury. So Dazon Stribling, I think he's absolutely going to play a role in this offense. I still do think he's an offensive rookie of the year sleeper. And again, I'm not going to overreact to one preseason game, but I think he at least showed 49ers fans what he's capable of in being a security blanket for Brock Purdy.
2: All right, one last question. That is about yours truly, your Pittsburgh Steelers. What did you think about your Steelers? I know Zach is all giddy about Bernard, their receiver, but
0: hey,
2: what
0: Drew
2: did you
0: Aller.
2: Think about?
0: Yeah,
2: Drew Aller, Penn State. I mean, well, how did you view the Steelers? Don't let your emotions get ahead of you. But,
1: yeah, I think the Steelers have four franchise quarterbacks, if I'm being honest with you. But let's talk about Drew Aller, because Drew Aller was not a prospect that I really liked, and he was absolutely awesome last night. He completed 10 of 13 passes, 153 yards and two touchdowns, also ran in a touchdown too. He made the right decisions. He got the ball out quickly. And I feel like you couldn't really say that about him during his time at Penn State. But operating out of this Mike McCarthy structure, he was legitimately good. On top of that, I thought Will Howard was very solid, too. Mason Rudolph, had a couple of good plays. So this Mike McCarthy system he's got going on with these young quarterbacks, really impressive early on.
2: You got it, Jordan DeJaney.
0: All right, Jordan, which was more predictable? That on the first offensive drive that Joe Burrow gets sacked, or on the first offensive drive, Anthony Richardson throws an interception?
1: Oh, that's a great question, man. I think Joe Burrow getting sacked was more predictable for two reasons. One, there are still some issues on that Cincinnati Bengals offensive line. But number two, we've seen Joe Burrow get really aggressive and play some YOLO ball in the preseason in the past. He took a really bad sack against Washington last year that I reposted on social media yesterday. So, yeah, I think it was more predictable that Joe Burrow was going to take a sack. I'm sure the teammates and coaching staff were screaming at him to get down, just let the play go. But he tried to make something happen and took a pretty brutal sack.
0: I will say this. Outside of the interception, which I know it's an interception, you can't really play that game, but Anthony Richardson looked okay last night, did he not?
1: So I think he looked okay. You know, you're looking at the box score, like the numbers are better than what he looked like, in my opinion. I think it went like 11 of 14, 145 yards and an interception. Also led the team with 53 yards and a touchdown on 6 carries. But you watch the game. He started off, of course, as you mentioned, with an interception. The next drive was a 3-and-out. Then the running back fumbled. Then Anthony Richardson fumbled. So it was like the most disastrous start you could have to a preseason game. He was able to kind of get back to his ways, get back to his performance the way he wanted to perform, at least. This, of course, was a showcase for him to potentially find a trade partner. I thought he found his footing as the game kind of went on, but overall it wasn't a great performance.
0: Let me ask you this. If you were a team, would you rather trade for Anthony Richardson? Let's say compensation's the same. Anthony Richardson or Will Levis?
1: See, I think I'm leaning a bit towards Anthony Richardson just because he's a physical freak. If anything, I can put him as a Taysom Hill role or something like that, or make him change positions. I mean, Will Levis, I don't think, has the same athleticism that Anthony Richardson does. We all knew that Anthony Richardson was extremely raw coming out of college. He should have never been selected number 4 overall, but the athleticism was historical according to the NFL Combine. Not saying he has the makings of a franchise quarterback or will ever reach that level, but just given the athleticism and the same exact price as Will Levis, I'm probably going with AR-15.
0: Is there anything more embarrassing than tying in a preseason game?
1: I don't think it's too bad. In fact, I didn't watch the end of that game. It was 13-13. I don't know if a team tried to hit a field goal, tried to go for it on fourth down or whatnot. I'm sure they tried to get aggressive at the end.
0: All right, Jaden Daniels, number 5, LSU, DJ Pickett, like all this stuff. Is this kind of trending in the wrong direction if you're, let's say, a Jaden Daniels fantasy owner right now?
1: Yeah, I would say so. Stock down on Jaden Daniels. He informed LSU that the university can no longer use his name, image, and likeness because, according to ESPN, they're allowing another player, DJ Pickett, to wear the number 5. If you want to come across as an unlikable athlete, this is what you do. And Daniels even wants LSU's copy of the Heisman Trophy, too, according to reports. Daniels, of course, has his Heisman Trophy, but he says LSU cannot display his Heisman Trophy. I actually asked one of our reporters, like, what is name, image, and likeness in this situation, because we really haven't seen something like this before. And the response I got, it's kind of what you think, like nothing on video boards during the game, no pictures in the stadium or facility. You can't use me to sell your program. All over a jersey number that Jaden Daniels is trying to self-retire. So I think it's a really bad look for the Washington quarterback.
2: So what about the number 5 jersey, though? So you can't do that either, even though don't you own the rights to the jersey, the school?
1: No, I don't think he owns the rights to the number 5 jersey. Now, if LSU is selling number 5 jerseys with Daniels on the back, yeah, they cannot do that. They can sell a number 5 jersey without having a name on the back, but other than that, LSU owns that number.
0: There you go. Jordan DeJaney of CBS Sports. We went around the NFL with him. Jordan, enjoy the rest of the football weekend.
1: Oh, I will, guys. Thanks so much.
0: All right. When we come back, more Tennessee Titans talk. We'll get to your phone call. 615-737-1045 is the number. Tell us how you feel about Cam Ward's performance. Tell us how you feel. If a player really surprised you or stood out, let's talk about it. This is Cover 2 with Blaine Bishop and Zach Lyons here on 104.5 The Zone.
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3: 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Brooksby's playing Jaime Faria, whose strongest surface is clay, but has done a nice job qualifying for this tournament. 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

0: Oh, I was prepared. I knew I was going to get asked about Femi. I had to make sure I had all my notes in a row. Because I heard the Femi and saw and read and heard it, the Femi like pump up, and I'm like, I just don't remember seeing him do a lot that game.
1: He did make some plays.
0: I'm not going to take that away from him. But
1: I didn't see the plays he got. He got pinned down on the ground.
0: Yeah, there was one at the very either the first play he may have been in, and it was on the backside of the play, and he got taken down. And then there's one in the middle of all these 23 plays.
1: He like chop block, or they like
0: yeah. Let's see
1: they
0: here.
1: Punished him like. Buried him, hit him.
0: Here we are. We're guiding you away from the play and taking you to the ground.
1: He went to the ground.
0: Oh yeah, twice in two of those.
1: Ooh.
0: So, which one was it?
1: Yeah, I wouldn't watch him me like that.
0: But listen, he's got some hustle to him. He made some plays.
1: He's hard nosed and he's got the drive. So just got to make sure he's got the experience and knowledge that he needs to be successful. I think he's got some tools.
0: I think he's got some stuff there.
1: I just take yourself and move positions three different times in sports. And I know a lot of people think that that's not hard. It is really hard. I mean, I was a corner, and then I got moved to safety halfway through a season. And I was just like, oh, man, I didn't know. Oh, because some people got injured. I don't want
0: to
1: do that.
0: Yeah, I related to this.
1: But I didn't say that. I was just like, dang, man. I don't know if I signed up for this, man.
0: Well, for me, I did a podcast once a week, sometimes twice a week, right? Mm-hmm. I come here, have to do a show five times a week. That's an adjustment. It's a totally different format.
1: But you knew what you signed up for.
0: I knew what I signed up for. And I got to make sure I don't cuss, you know? Like, that was the question in every interview that I did here. It's like, can you turn it off? Can you turn off the cussing and make sure you don't do it? And I'm like, yeah, I went to Christian school. I got the switch.
1: That was your answer?
0: I got the switch. Built-in switch.
2: You should have just said there's only one way to find out if I can turn it off or not.
0: F around and find out. But then I do the post game, which feels different than this. So, like, moving around is going from that. I can sympathize with
1: how long? Yeah, like, how long did it take you? It took you a minute, right?
0: Oh, man.
1: Like, it was just snapping a finger. It was
0: I would say it took probably two or three of the I'm glad for the preseason post game shows, right? Like, it took me a little bit to get in
1: and
0: there.
1: That's all mental. That's not physical.
0: Right.
1: It's a little different mechanism.
0: Yeah.
1: So, it's a lot tougher than people want to give credence to it. I mean, it's. But, man, I wish he wouldn't have got in. That's the part.
0: Yeah.
1: Then now we'd be past that stage.
0: Right. I'll say this. Last night's performance by Femi made me more hopeful. Because remember
1: I want to hear you say, I didn't see all what you saw. Like,
0: I will say this. Because someone called in and said, what can you take from preseason to make you more hopeful about the season? Remember yesterday? Yeah. And I said, well, you can't really glean. Personally, though, I was like, okay, well, I've seen something that was like, okay, maybe this will work for Femi. This plan they have for Femi will work. More reps. We'll see what he can do from last week to this week, but maybe more reps. He had two tackles for a loss. I think he had a QB hit as well. So, I mean, like, it was a pretty good day at the office for 23 snaps for a guy that's a role player. Now, it is against second and third string, but that's kind of what it is for everybody in the preseason, right? Like,
1: Who is this guy, Holmes?
0: Jalen Holmes.
1: Boy.
0: Jalen Holmes from practice
1: one time.
0: And I said he went right up against Zach Thomas. So Femi got shut down by Zach Thomas. Next play, Jalen Holmes makes a play. And it wasn't just Jalen Holmes. It was Ross's boy, Malik Herring, too, last night. Like, both of those guys were terrorizing the backfield. I don't know if you got to see the play.
1: There's 93,
0: one. Yeah, there's one where Kalen Saunders, this big old, you know, he looks like a brick wall, just swallows the guy up. 59. But like 97 and 93 were terrorizing that backfield last night. And Ross, remember, he dropped the breaking news sound while we were at the NCAA or SEC men's tournament in Bridgestone. And then he tells us and reads us that it's Malik Herring. And we're like, who? And that was Malik Herring last night. Jalen Holmes
2: that.
0: Looked pretty good.
2: I needed that.
0: Yeah.
2: Hey, he was wrecking happy. Now, it may be an exercise in futility. He may not make this team. But he's going to earn himself a spot somewhere if he keeps playing like that.
0: Yeah.

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2: Good afternoon, live from the Circus Sports at the Mint Kentucky Down Studio. I'm Ross Johnston. The Tennessee Titans got the win in their preseason opener, 19-13 over the San Francisco 49ers. Quarterback Cam Ward went 5 of 12, 457 yards, with the Titans' lone touchdown coming on the ground from Tony Pollard. On defense, Jalen Holmes led the way with a sack, and Femi Oladejo recorded two tackles for loss. Kicker Joey Sly won the night, going 4 of 4 on field goals, including a 58-yarder. In a few other notable preseason performances, Steelers rookie quarterback Drew Aller went 10 of 13 for 153 yards and three total touchdowns. Number one pick Fernando Mendoza went 10 of 16 for 97 yards and a touchdown. And Cardinals running back Jeremiah Love had 11 carries for 58 yards. Preseason action continues tonight with the Broncos versus Falcons, Buccaneers versus Jets, and Dolphins versus Commanders all kicking off at 6 p.m. Central. 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

0: 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We're taking your reactions on this Victory Friday of a Tennessee Titans preseason. Hey, listen, we're going to call it, anytime they get a victory, the next day after, it's a Victory Friday or Victory Monday. We may not get a lot of them. You just never know.
1: Well, after the first victory last year, someone called in and had choice words for the owner, so I don't know if we'll get that again today.
0: Yeah, you. I think you were off that day after the, was it the Cardinals game?
1: Yeah.
0: I think you may have been off that day. But someone came in and did not have kind words for Amy Adams Drunk, and Ross had to dump him. I know I've shown you that video, but you just may not remember.
2: Oh.
0: But I'll tell you what he said off air. Can't repeat it, obviously, on air. But I tell you what we can do is bring on the people. Let's go to Blaze, who wants to talk about the Tennessee Titans. Blaze, you're on with Blaine and Zach.
3: Hey, guys. You hear me?
0: We can hear you.
3: All right. Appreciate you guys having me on the show. Love the show. I just wanted to talk about a guy that surprised me a lot. Is if you say we're a respect, though, man, he's still hanging around. He's still making catches. I feel like there's gonna be a place for him somewhere eventually. I just feel like if we can get it, I want to see him go against starters and see if he can get open against starters. I think there could be a place for him in the offense. You know, I know he needs to apply himself more on special teams to make the team, but that's just a guy who keeps popping up, keeps surprising me.
2: Mm. Yeah, I didn't see the end. Did he make some catches?
0: Yeah, he went two catches for 16 yards on four targets. He had one for 10 yards. Was that from Levis, I think?
1: I believe.
0: Or was that from Hooker?
1: I forget who the first one was from, to be honest with
0: you. Yeah, but he was two for 16. I mean, it's preseason. That's kind of like the stat line of everybody, at least on the Tennessee Titans side.
2: Do we remember the routes? Or
1: I will say the two missed targets, one was a missed throw from Levis on a crosser that Xavier was open on. Then the second was a great effort for a one-hander on kind of an overthrown ball.
4: Oh, I saw that. That was an out.
1: Yeah, on the out. Yeah. Great effort on that.
4: I thought the ball was late. Like, he couldn't have, it would have been a heck of a catch, but I don't know if he would have still got his feet in bounds. Yeah, so I.
0: Just real quick, he did play the looks to be a healthy amount of special team snaps yesterday too. Xavier Restrepo. I haven't gone through special teams tape, but he did
4: lock in and
0: he did 17 snaps on offense, 10 snaps on special teams, according to the sheet of paper right here.
2: So
0: I'm anxious to see where he's at on the special teams and what he's done and what he was doing on there. But that's how you got to get in, right? Like, if you're going to try and get into that last wide receiver spot on this roster, you got to play special teams. So, but hey, listen, 2 for 4, 16 yards, and kind of with Hooker and Levis. I don't think it's any from Trubisky.
2: It's going to be interesting, you know, how they do this roster. And the reason why I'm saying I'm hesitating is because of, we just talked about some of these D linemen that look good, and we already know about some of the linebackers. They may cut, like, how many receivers they keep or another position.
0: Yeah.
2: I'm just getting to that. If they don't think they're NFL level, you know, caliber roster building type players. I don't know. You know, you could put Restrepo, Oliver, the kid, KJ, Osborne, you know, some of these wide receivers that are kind of all fighting for that last spot. Well, it may not be a lot. They may only keep five. I don't know. I'm just throwing it out there because that could be a thing. You know, he's talking about Restrepo needs some more reps. I mean, he's getting opportunities, you know, considering what he, you know, did last year at this point in time. So it's going to be a tough battle.
0: It will be interesting because,
2: roster.
0: Yeah. Because, I mean, even Bryce Oliver was getting open. He had two catches. One of them was the deep one, but then he got another one for 12 yards, and that's one for two for 12. We know he is the special teams guy. So it'll be interesting to see how this all plays out and if Xavier Restrepo can now take what he did in this game. Let's turn it up a notch, right? Like, you always got to keep improving. You can't go backwards. Just real quick, this is some ESPN breaking news in the NFL. This is Falcons from Adam Schefter. Falcons defensive end James Pierce Jr. is being suspended 8 regular season games for violating the NFL's personal conduct policy. Pierce was arrested in February in Doral, Florida, after a domestic dispute involving his ex-girlfriend, Los Angeles Sparks forward, Rekia Jackson. So he's getting suspended 8 regular season games. I'm assuming he will appeal and probably try to get it knocked down, but 8 regular season games from the NFL. Yeah. So there you go with that. Let's do this. Let's go to Jaron. Jaron, you're on with Blaine and Zach.
5: Hi, guys. Yeah, tighten up. Let's go. We won.
0: Yeah.
5: So, my question I was wondering is, you know, the 49ers, I heard that they have, like, a community day, like, every Tuesday, like, to bring their guys closer together, whether they're a vet, they just came in, whether they're a rookie, whether they're a second year, whatever. They have this day where they're off the field. What do you think that the Titans can do to sort of step up with all their new players coming in, their vets, their chemistry trying to build? I mean, how can we up the pace of this team?
0: Well, I mean, I know they do stuff. I know, like, they go out to eat. They do stuff in the community. I know the rookies this year did a lot of stuff with some charity work and all that kind of stuff. I think they were doing stuff at Second Harvest.
4: So, is he trying to build team camaraderie? What was his point, Dave?
0: Well, he called it a community day, but it sounded like it was for the team. But maybe they're going out and doing stuff in the community, which the Tennessee Titans do.
4: Do already.
0: Yeah.
4: I don't maybe.
0: So, I mean, as far as just building team camaraderie, I mean, I don't think there's anything really lacking that I've seen right now that this team lacks that. But, again, I'm not in the locker room, so I really don't know.
4: No, I have no idea. I don't know if he was trying to ask us what some ideas to do. I think they're doing all the things that typical NFL teams do. So, I don't know if they should be doing more.
0: Yeah, I don't either. I'll see if I can figure out what 49ers Community Day actually is.
4: On Tuesday. I think the Titans every Tuesday always have players out at different locations, whether it's hospitals or foundations.
0: Oh, okay. Well, this is kind of what the Titans do already. So the San Francisco 49ers hold an annual community and fan-focused events frequently tied to the kickoff of training camp. Special player-led school visits. We saw that Cam Ward did that. He played dodgeball. And I know another player was with him. Charitable initiatives through the 49ers Foundation to support education, health, and youth development in the Bay Area. I know Tennessee Titans do that. Mm. And then fans can come and watch training camp. And we know they do that. The only thing here that I see that may be a little bit different is Special Olympics flag football, but I know the Tennessee Titans do something with flag football a lot.
4: I know they
0: had
4: girls flag football.
0: Yeah. And so I don't really see anything there that is, I guess, entirely different. Maybe it's just not called a community day, I guess, is all you could say. Okay. Let's go to Chris. Chris, you're on with Blaine and Zach.
6: Man, good afternoon, gentlemen. How we doing today?
0: Doing good. How are you?
4: I know.
6: And I'm talking Titans wins, baby. I don't care if it's preseason. I love me some winning. I'm doing great. And to answer that last caller, if you need some team camaraderie and get everybody together, winning solves all, just to let you know. So, yeah, keep stacking wins. But calling from the head of the fan club for Mr. Restrepo, Blaine, I love to ring your bell on this one every once in a while for the last year or so. But I'm telling you right now, if he actually lost weight and got in shape, and he is a little quicker than everybody thought, people need to remember, Danny Amendola in 2008 got cut by the Dallas Cowboys before he became Danny Amendola. And that dude wasn't all that much more impressive, but he was a third-down possession receiver that can do a lot of different things. And then on top of that, dude, Restrepo holds the yards title at Miami. That doesn't mean nothing. The dude's a gamer, and he can play. But I digress. Blaine, I'd love to hear the odds that you think he has of making the team. And, you know,
4: well, you said what you heard me talk. I said this all last year. If he lost weight, that would be his way of making the roster. He was, and I'm not saying he was, big or chubby or anything like that. You got to find your niche. Your niche is I'm quicker than everybody else. And so you have to be dynamic. So I think he is the second string slot receiver. It will be interesting. I think the tail of the tape is still out there, but I think he's a long shot. I'm a big fan of Restrepo,
2: especially those overachiever, hardworking type players, him, Kinsey, all those guys.
6: What do you think he has to do to prove that he's earned a roster spot that's not just a special team spot, that he's actually going to get some work? What do you think he needs to do in the preseason to get there?
2: Whether it's with the Titans or not, I would say he's going to have to show that he's dynamic in the slot. I think that's the only place he can show that he can have some success, unless he's in an offense that they move the guys around and he could be off the line and, you know, because he's a smaller guy. And, you know, he needs to model his game after Wandale Robinson. See, you get to see exactly how a small receiver makes it in this league. And that's what he needs to do. Model his game, and then you end up making it your own. But that's what he needs to do.
0: There you go.
6: I love the hot takes, gentlemen. I appreciate you. Y'all have a great day.
0: All right. Thanks, Chris. All right. I like it. I think that is the you've mentioned it numerous times about how he needs to be looking at Wandale right across the way.
2: Yeah.
0: Be in his hip pocket.
2: He should be like, okay, what can this guy do that I can't do? He's a small, quick, dynamic player. I got to get my level up to his. And how does he have success? How does he get open being a smaller guy in this league?
0: Yep.
2: Like, you can look at other guys on tape that similar build as you.
0: Yeah. Let's go to Ryan in Hendersonville. Ryan, you're on with Blaine and Zach.
7: Hey, Blaine. Hey, Zach. Happy to have football back. I was calling. I love these preseason games. It's fun to watch the lower string guys get after it. And we got to see Nicholas Singleton's welcome to the NFL moment last night. Absolutely bulldozed. So I'm sure Blaine remembers his moment, but it's fun to see these rookies and new guys to the league see the welcome to the NFL when they see how much bigger and better everyone is throughout the whole field. So,
0: hey, listen, that's a good jumping off point because Nicholas Singleton was a guy that did impress last night. I know that's one play, welcome to the NFL moment. Overall, running the football.
2: He looked good, man. I take him all day as a three.
0: Yeah.
2: Ooh.
0: And it's not a good time to have an injury if you're Kalel Mullins. Mm. A little hip pointer. It's not a good time when everybody's out there in preseason getting that action. Because Nicholas Singleton looked good.
2: Yeah. Chestnut looked pretty good, too, man. And I'm not talking about running the football. I'm talking about he made a couple tackles on special team, and I was like, woo, who was that? And then he gets Chestnut.
0: Yeah.
2: Wow.
0: Hey, Chestnut's, you know, he's either showing out for New England or he's showing out for us. You know what I'm saying? Like,
1: Singleton almost reminds me of Tony, not in how they run or anything, but like in terms of they know how to find their yards and take what they can get, which sometimes is all you can afford to do in the NFL.
2: Yeah.
1: It was impressive.
0: Yes. Singleton looked really good. Really, really good. Mm-hmm. Let's go to Bear out in Springfield. Bear, you're on with Blaine and Zach.
2: Bear.
8: Hey, my professor. Real quick, I was kind of underwhelmed, man, especially by the defense, man. They was there kind of after playing like they got their spot, man. Like they just, we got the bag, we good. Man, San Francisco, man, especially after that first drive, man, I don't know what he told them dudes. They were playing like a bunch of dogs, hungry dogs, too, man. Like they were starting for a biscuit. The only dogs I saw out there, man, were Winston. I think Hooker was doing pretty good, too. And, you know what I'm saying, Cam, man, that grounding, I kind of with him on the grounding, man, because it looked like he was trying to board the safety, man. It looked like he was thinking, hey, man, let me do something to not give up these points. So I ain't too mad at him about that, but, you know what I'm saying? But, yeah, he looked after that first drive when they started heating him up, man, he looked like he was a little shaky in the pocket, man. I don't know what's going on. As far as your boy Tate, man, they say Justin Jefferson, I don't see that, man. I see Davante Adams, Michael Irvin. Like, he's going to have to look like he can't get no separation. He might have to try to just be crafty, man. Stop doing, you know what I'm saying, get on use the side, man. Stop doing his hands the way he made with his head, you know, that type of thing. And your boy, Alante, he hit, man. You might have to do a Jaden Daniels, man, and try to get your number back, man, because it just wasn't it. All right, y'all, man, tighten up.
2: Alante,
8: he's
2: 24.
0: Yeah.
2: Winston's 23.
0: Yeah, Winston's got the number.
2: I was 24 with the Eagles.
0: Yeah.
2: Maybe that's what he's up.
0: Maybe.
2: I don't know.
0: But
4: Troy Vincent was 23.
0: But hey, listen, Kevin Winston, I mean, I think he made, did he make, he made a pass defense last night, right?
4: Did he? I saw him make a tackle, but he came from a long way.
0: That's what it was, because he came out from the other way again.
4: Yeah, he was.
0: What it was.
4: He was moving at a faster speed than everybody was on the field.
0: Yeah, I mean, I tell you.
4: I was like, I saw him bite up on a few play action pass, but he was getting a little overzealous. That's early in the game, you know, you trying to get your feet wet, you know.
0: But that's the play I'm thinking of when he came from all the way other the other side of the field.
4: That was Bishop-esque.
0: It was. Let's go to Steve. Steve, you're on Blaine and Zach.
9: Hey, guys, what's going on?
0: What's up?
9: Hey, I called yesterday. The guy didn't put me. It wasn't y'all's show. It was the one after it. But my thing that I wanted to see last night was Nick Singleton. Now, I'm from Detroit, Michigan. And this dude played at Penn State. Pull up his numbers compared to Jeremiah Love. Everybody wanted Jeremiah Love, and I did too. But this dude's numbers are just as good or better. I called him when I called my boys in Detroit. I said, we got Jeremiah Love Jr. And that's my nickname for him, because he's going to show out. And pretty soon, who's the other two dudes?
4: Spears
9: and Pollard. They better get ready to play second string, because that dude is the dude. Pull up his stats. Have y'all pulled him up?
0: Oh, yeah. We've talked about Singleton a lot.
4: Well, he was the number one recruited running back coming out of high school, correct?
9: He broke all of Saquon Barkley's records.
4: He just had some injury issues last season.
9: Why I understand that. That's why he got drafted in the fifth round.
4: Right, right.
9: So we got that dude, and I know we wanted Jeremiah. I get that part. I would have picked him too. But this guy is him, Lake, and Ward is our three. That you need to take care of all that other stuff around them three dudes, because that's my take on it. And y'all, I watched him. I didn't remember. I was like, I heard of that dude. And then since I'm a Michigan fan, and I was like, I looked up his stats, and I was like, this dude is just as good as Jeremiah Love. Same competition. They played the same competition for, I think he played 4 years. And that's my dude. I'm looking for him to be the breakout dude. I'll holler at y'all, man.
0: All right. We appreciate it, Steve. I think he does have a chance to be the breakout guy. Like, because I felt like, man, he was so close to breaking off a even bigger runs than what he had last night. And he was picking up good chunks on it. But I thought, man, once he breaks one and gets out in that open field, it's over.
4: I wanted to see it. I want to see if he can get caught.
0: I do too. All right. When we come back, we got to talk about the secondary. We haven't gotten into it yet. We are going to get to Ernie and Randy. But we have to talk about the secondary and Cordell Flott, because my Lord, is he getting roasted on every show and everybody in the chat. We got to talk about Cordell Flott. This is Cover 2 with Blaine Bishop and Zach Lyons here on 104.5 The Zone.
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10: Well, we were talking about the defensive backs, and there's been some breaking Titans news.
11: They signed me?
10: They did not sign you. They may need to. Can you play outside corner?
11: My knee has been bothering me.
10: All right, because the guy that was kind of playing pretty good last night, had been playing pretty good in camp, and is one of the main outside backups. Nazi Johnson just got suspended for 6 games by the NFL for violating
11: some good news.
10: No, for violating the NFL's performance enhancing substances policy. So they saw him play a good game last night and they said, "Well, we got to drug test him."
11: As soon as he had a couple Ross, did you give him stuff?
12: I didn't give him anything.
11: Sunday.
12: I thought he played good. So now what do you do? Because clearly he was in the top 5 group of corners. You need to find somebody who can be that fourth or fifth guy.
10: Yeah. That's a big blow because he was a late joiner in training camp.
11: And he played a lot last night.
10: Yeah. And he played pretty good last night. I think he had a pretty big pass breakup in that game too.
11: Dang it.
10: And so when you talk about depth, that's a big blow to this cornerback depth. And we're about to talk about the starters, but Nazi Johnson, that's like losing Daryl Baker Jr. when you have depth and
11: because you
10: need that guy. That is actually sent to me via the official NFL.
12: I think Karski may have had it first on Twitter.
10: Yeah, I think Karski had it first on Twitter.
12: I believe
10: because
12: so.
10: I'm reading this straight from Alyssa Dotsman of the NFL. So whoever she works for the NFL is an NFL statement sent to me. So Yeah, no, the suspension will begin on August 30th, and he will be eligible for reinstatement on Monday, October 19th. But he is eligible still to participate in all preseason activities, including games. But at this point, you have to find his replacement. You got to find the replacement there.
5: My goodness.
10: So, like, you got, obviously, Josh Williams was the main backup. I mean, for the outside guys, he's the first guy off the bench. But then Nazi Johnson is that other guy. So, like, I don't know. You got to have Nazi Johnson was going to be probably on this roster with the way he was performing. Again, fifth corner overall, I guess you would say.
12: Just looking at the optics of him, he probably would have been on it.
10: Yeah, he probably would have been on it. So, like, I don't know. Not good. Not good for the Titans. Speaking of not good, Cordell Flott and Alante Taylor and Marcus Harris versus the Stribling.
5: Oh, they all wanted some.
10: They all wanted some.
5: Is that Stribling said y'all all want some?
10: Yeah. And he ate. I mean, do you know what his worst catch of the night was? Huh. The jet sweep where Femi tackles him in the backfield.
5: I know, they didn't block him.
10: Yeah, that was where he wasn't blocked. That was the worst one. Everything else, I think he went 7 for 8 the rest of the way, right? I mean, that was it. I don't think he dropped one, right?
12: One drop, but again, it was behind him from Rourke. Like one of the probably the worst throw from Rourke on the night.
5: How did we make Rourke look so good? Where did he go?
10: That was that one. First one against Marcus Harris.
5: I remember seeing him. Where did Rourke go?
12: IU.
5: IU, yeah, that's right. IU. That's right.
10: He was before Fernando.
5: Fernando, yep. Dang. Yeah. Oh, my gosh. Then they said he was in the hospital overnight because he had a rib issues.
10: Yeah.
5: I'm like, he had no rib issues. He was out there dicing the Titans. I mean,
12: but they really like, did. It was evident from the first drive, like Kyle Shanahan saying, we're getting this dude the football. First play of the game, they give him that little 5-yard out.
10: Yep.
12: Give him a jet pass, go to him over the middle.
5: I thought all that stuff was rumors. They were saying Stripling was better than Tate. I thought that was a fan-driven deal by the 49ers.
12: I was saying during the break, they were saying he's the best receiver on the team already, is what Summers thinking.
10: Yeah. I mean,
5: if that is true, I don't know if we really need to be panicking out here right now.
10: The big overreaction would be to go put money on Deshaun Stripling to win Offensive Rookie of the Year.
5: Yeah. Yeah,
10: that would
12: but
10: be
12: not
10: the bigger
12: to get him in a fantasy league, which I've done.
10: Well, I got him in a fantasy league too.
5: Y'all both ran.
12: Oh, I got him. Yeah,
10: yeah.
5: Ran to your fingers.
10: Yeah,
12: like Stribling's
10: I already had him. I drafted him.
5: What?
10: I just knew he was already getting all these targets in camp. It was all over San Francisco 49ers like media. Like this dude is actually legit because everybody made fun of him. So like, and then he turned into what we kind of saw
5: that's
10: last night.
5: That's the same guy from Ole Miss, isn't it?
10: Yeah.
12: Once they said Pearsall was out for the year, too, I was like, yeah, I'm picking this dude up.
10: So, okay.
5: I'm not going to panic then. He got the best of Flott, though.
10: Well, he got three catches on Flott, and Flott gave him a lot of cushion on all those.
5: Yeah, I think
10: and that's what all these targets had one thing in common. Whether it was Marcus Harris, Alante Taylor, or Cordell Flott, He had a lot of cushion and a lot of room to work with.
5: Hey, well, I get this slot, but they had to come up and challenge him at some point, man. How are they doing one-on-ones, man? I mean, man, is there? I mean, the fade ball. Push him down because he's just bigger than him or something.
12: I mean, the fade ball was a one-on-one.
5: He wasn't pressed man-to-man.
12: He lined up there, but he didn't, you know.
10: Well, he was still about probably 3 or 4 yards off. I mean, he lined up closer than he did the other ones for sure.
5: Man.
10: But like, and listen, Taylor was there to make the stop when he caught a 6-yard pass. That was the only one that he caught.
5: I'm not really worried about Taylor. Now, this also could be a function of Flott is the, y'all guys may not think of this, but this is me. The best corner is supposed to be on the left side of the defense.
10: Yeah.
5: Why do you think that is? Don't say nothing, Ross.
10: Well, that's usually where the X receiver is at, right? The number one.
5: Yeah. No, the quarterback's right-handed.
10: Oh.
5: See, that's why the best corner should be on the left.
10: That makes sense.
5: Typically.
10: Yeah.
5: That doesn't mean they throw over there, but you start breaking down stats. We had it on Brunel.
10: Yeah.
5: He was left-handed. 80% of the balls went left. See, so this is how you start breaking down. Now, some quarterbacks, it doesn't even matter. Everything is all over the place. But certain quarterbacks, you know, I mean, you know they go to, you always typically have your best corner on the left.
10: Gotcha.
5: The defense, because that's the right-hand side of the quarterback. Not only that, the plays are driven that way. Let's say, are you going to run a boot left? on the offense when a quarterback now has to turn his, you know, and get square and throw. So it's just certain little things there. So to me, Taylor should be on the left side of the defense and Flott on the other side. But at the end of the day, you know, he's got to, you know, play. Man, it's just tough to let a rookie do that. This guy better have a real good year and then that'll make Flott look like he have we decent. I mean, we signed Flott and Taylor to be at least above average starting corners in the NFL. And you're going against a rookie, that didn't look like that.
10: Yeah, and the, like, I get, and it's kind of, Flott was just kind of making some grown man plays, but also Flott, or sorry.
5: Stribling
10: is. But like, Flott's supposed to be a grown man too. And he's there, but not there. It's like, he's there, but he's not close enough to actually cause a pass breakup. And when, especially when you go 34 yards down the field, like, it was 9 times out of 10, I don't think Curtis Rourke's making that pass, but it was just like the most beautiful, perfect pass drop in the bucket. And I don't remember Curtis Rourke.
5: He is the third string quarterback.
10: I know. And I'm the pass itself is just as impressive as the catch.
5: Wow.
10: I couldn't believe it.
5: Then that's when I was like, this is this offense. The other quarterback looked halfway decent too. I'm like, Martinez, who was he?
10: Yeah.
5: Like, dang, this offense runs like a machine.
10: Yeah.
5: The offense, it just runs. Man, it's unbelievable, my man, Shanahan and crew. Man, golly.
10: What do you take away from? I thought
5: they were playing off too much.
10: Yeah.
5: I would have wanted to see him play a little tighter coverage as far as press.
10: And as far as we know, that is their decision, right?
5: Probably is.
10: I think in this scheme.
5: Probably is. And I've gone down this road before. If that's not your stick, you're not going to be that type of player.
10: Right.
5: Now, there's ways you can come up and be pressed and still don't put your hands on them. They got some, you know, techniques now where you can soft pedal out. That way you're in front of them. And then, you know, you just let the first fake and you just ignore it. And then you take the second fake and go outside. That's really all he needed to do there. Because the guy just ran a fade, Stripling. He just ran a fade. And he tried to play up on him. And then the guy just got up on him. And then he got his physicality on him. Then he used that against him and used that as leverage. So when you're not a physical corner like Flott, he's more a finesse corner. You want to be like Samari Rowe.
10: Yeah.
5: All right, I'm the receiver. I just want to be on top of you, and I can run with you. And then I'll then become the receiver, and I'll be able to make a play on the ball. He wasn't even. So he didn't even stay on top of him. So you got to understand, you know, it's like if you think Flott was going to try to jam T.O., T.O. would have tried to push him down. He would have tried to get physical with him. So you don't want to get physical with a receiver that you're not a physical corner.
10: Yeah.
5: You don't want to. Now, Taylor would have challenged him. Like, he wanted to go, that's his stick. So, you know, everybody has their own styles and you want to placate to your style. So sometimes you got to get up there and get a little dirty sometimes, go against it. But it's a change up. Can't always do the same thing. And he was just kind of doing the same thing the whole entire time. You know, and everybody's a little rusty, too. So, you know, it's not like you're game planning. But I don't like playing off all the time like that. Even if you can play pressing and still be deep third, bell technique out of there, soft pedal out. You know, there's multiple ways you can skin a cat, you know, when you're a corner. So
10: what'd you think of Marcus Harris not really wrapping up and tackling Stribling on
5: that? I didn't see the Marcus Harris. You said he went against him three times. I didn't recall that was him.
10: One of the plays where they challenged, thought he was going out, that was Marcus Harris on him. And the guy Marcus Harris did not wrap him up and take him to the ground. He almost like bumped him a little forward.
5: But he went out of bounds?
10: No, he did not go out of bounds, surprisingly enough. I don't know if it really
12: should. They ruled him back out of bounds?
10: Yeah, it was Salah's challenge last night.
5: Oh, you're talking about the one where his foot looked like he was out of bounds? Come on the sideline, they replayed it.
10: I thought it looked like it was out of bounds.
5: Oh, that was Harris?
10: Yeah, that was Harris.
5: Oh, I was too busy worried about if he was in bounds or out of bounds.
12: I didn't mind him not wrapping up. I just didn't think he brought enough oomph when he was hitting
10: if you're not going to
12: on the sideline. Like, I get why he tried it, but you got to go.
10: Yeah, there wasn't a. Yeah, I think you're right. There wasn't a lot of oomph to it. Yeah, and then Marcus Harris is a guy that I don't know. Since the pads have came on, I haven't really seen I haven't seen the plays that everybody else has saw.
5: But
10: at
5: you haven't
10: camp.
5: Seen any bad plays.
10: I haven't really seen any bad plays to be honest. Till you know this game, but like, yeah, I don't know. And I will say this, Eric Hallett, I looked at it, I talked about it because we were kind of discussing whether or not he was actually playing in the slot or if he was big dime and all this stuff. He's a offensive personnel dependent upon where he's at. If they have three wide receivers out there, he's on one of the wide receivers, even if that wide receiver's out wide. And if it's 12 personnel, he's playing like the third linebacker, Eric Hallett, number 41. He's not playing safety. But I know he's listed as a safety, but I've not seen him take a safety rep. So that's kind of how they're using him as like a kind of like a Swiss Army knife close to the
5: line. Where did he go to college?
10: I don't have my player roster on me.
5: It doesn't have me.
10: Yeah, so I don't have it on. I don't have my player thing on me.
5: Man, he's a tool like that.
12: Pittsburgh.
10: That's
12: Panthers.
10: How they're using him. Oh yeah, Pitt Panthers.
5: Oh, he went to Pittsburgh.
10: Mm-hmm.
12: He had a good. They had a good rush with him coming off one end, and then I think it was Malik Herring who got Martinez to step up in the pocket, but they brought him off the edge one time, Hallett, and he had a pretty good rush. Oh. I forget if they got a sack on that play or not, Zach.
5: So he was playing like nickel?
10: I think they did get a sack on that play.
12: They put him like right off the edge. Like whoever was the edge on that side, he was aligned right next to him, and they just sent him. Yeah, it was a pretty nice little.
10: Yeah, he's been playing. He played a little bit of nickel, a little bit of out wide corner.
5: What's his size?
10: He is
5: 5'11".
12: He looks small out there, man.
10: Yeah, he does. He doesn't look small in person, but he looks small in the field. He's one of those players. 5'11", 200 pounds.
5: Yeah. Oh.
10: But he's the guy that I've been saying that I thought he was the second nickel, it felt like.
5: That's what
10: he's playing. That's what it feels like he's playing. But they kind of, last night, he moved around a little bit differently than what he has at practice. But he plays corner, and then when it's 12 personnel, he's lined up right next to Anthony Hill and Moose and whoever else may be out there as the other two linebackers. Like two linebackers, he'd be the third on some of those, unless they take him off the field, obviously. But yeah.
5: Yeah, Pittsburgh usually has good DBs, specifically corners, over their history at the university.
10: Yeah.
5: Who's the head coach there? He's been there for a little
12: bit. Pat Narduzzi?
5: Yeah, Narduzzi is the head coach, but the DC just retired. They've recruited guys from there all over the place make it to the NFL. So whoever their DB coach, doesn't even matter. Their DC is the guy. I forgot his name. He retired. That's horrible on my part because he actually coached me. No, reason why I say that?
10: Yeah.
5: This is when he first got into coaching, and that was my freshman year. And
10: gotcha.
5: I was only at the school for 1 year, and that was St. Joseph's College.
10: We were Pumas. Gotcha.
5: The DC at the time was Puma, or Pia, and this guy was...
12: Is it Randy Bates?
5: Yes, Bates.
10: Yeah,
5: he was our DB coach, assistant defensive coordinator. They all were trying to grow and move up, but once he got to Pittsburgh, he kind of solidified what he was. And he was there at Pittsburgh as a DC for probably at least, I think, 10, 15 years.
10: We're going to go to the phones and close out the show with Ernie and Randy when we come back. But I got to say this. My last player that I got to say something about.
5: That you didn't like?
10: Austin Deculus.
5: Oh, well, we knew that was coming.
10: I mean, it was even worse than I thought it was going
5: to be. Watch out, Levis!
10: Yeah, I mean...
12: The play where Singleton got blown up, of course, I don't know their scheme on that play.
10: Right.
12: I find it hard to believe he wasn't supposed to pick that guy up himself, but I don't know. Just...
10: It is something.
5: You got to watch out for that dump truck, man. Right
10: I
5: Good
10: mean... Lord. Woof! Like, listen, I know J.C. Latham played really well. Dan Moore... Yeah, but like, I mean, let me tell you this. Austin Deculus will have you praising and thanking God that Dan Moore's on this team.
5: Oh, man.
10: Even after Dan Moore may almost get Cam Ward killed on a play. But like, let me tell you something. It's the Deculus experiment needs to end. It's over.
5: Who's going to be stop the backup the tackle?
10: Right now, Brandon Crenshaw Dixon, but stop the count on Austin Deculus. I can't watch anymore. You got to find someone. Mike Pregonzi, save us, is what I'm saying. Like, find someone.
12: If I was Will, I would walk in there today and say, hey, y'all want to trade me, right? Do not put me on the field with this guy, please.
10: If I was all the quarterbacks, I would actually stage a sit-in and not practice until Austin Deculus is out there, because I don't want him protecting any of these quarterbacks at this point.
12: Woo. Have fun, boys.
10: Oh, my gosh. When we come back, Ernie and Randy will close out the show. This is Cover 2 with Blaine Bishop and Zach Lyons here on 104.5 The Zone.
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4: 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Let's go to the phones. Close out this show with some of the fans calling in. Let's go to Ernie. Ernie, you're on with Blaine and Zach.
5: Hey, guys. How are you doing?
4: Doing good. How are you?
5: All right. First, I want to say, you know, I thought Robert Sala might have said something like, you know, talking to the team or after the game, that Frisco was, the defense on Frisco was

0: these pass plays. He was hit as the very last pass play as the ball was thrown from Ward to Tate that fell incomplete. That was, I think that was the almost interception play. Latham's guy did land in a quarterback hit as he was throwing the ball. But other than that, that was the only time that Latham was bad. I mean, like, Latham was actually, him and Carmona were really good in pass protection. I think they were the two best offensive linemen. I think you would almost go from right to left as best pass blocking offensive linemen. I'd say Schlotman was third, Peter Skronsky fourth, and Dan Moore was last out of the starting offensive line. That's how I'd rank them, at least. Let's go to Randy in Clarksville. Randy, you're on with Blaine and Zach.
1: Good afternoon, fellas.
0: Hello.
1: Hello, can you hear me?
0: Yep.
2: Yes, sir.
1: Okay, so two key things I want to take away from last night's game. I do think that Cam Ward was actually true to what he was saying by keeping it on a check down play on third and short. I do think he'll actually – I do want to see him use his legs a little bit more as to kind of confuse the defense. Also, I think Tony Pollard is getting really, really comfortable with his offense as the elusiveness that he has. I do feel like he made the second effort on that spin play when he had a 5-6 chunk yardage, actually made the second effort. So I do think he's getting a little more comfortable with the offense. And I guess kind of a negative standpoint, and I'll leave y'all with this, is we had Rourke for about a 5-yard loss, and we need to start wrapping up with the physicality that Robert Silas was actually talking about in interviews and stuff, but I think that if we learn the fundamentals and keep those in check, we have the talent for this team to be the number one in the division. I just think we just need to go step back and actually wrap up tackles instead of letting quarterbacks make a little bit of an extra play on it. Mm-hmm.
0: Yeah, what'd you think of the Cody Barton, where Curtis Rourke just like ducked right under him?
3: Hey, first off, great scheme, by the way.
0: Yeah,
3: the
0: play. I mean, it was a good, yeah. But, like, Curtis Rourke just ducked right under him.
2: Missed him, I mean.
0: Oh, yeah, is that all it is? I mean, I didn't know if there was technique issue or anything like that. No, but Curtis Rourke was just like, yep.
2: No, he should have tried to run through his throat.
3: Did you get the sense at all that maybe he was, like, free shot on the QB, potential roughing the passer, or no?
2: Yeah, he could have.
0: I don't know. I thought Cody Barton looked all right last night again. I mean,
3: to be fair, you're taught to go high in the pocket and low outside of it.
0: Gotcha.
2: Yeah, I'm going to give these PFF girls, just talking about your boy Latham. Him and your guy Carmona were the highest graded. And this is pass blocking and run blocking.
0: That seems about right.
2: Latham pass blocking was 80%, 86% run blocking. Carmona, 83.9% pass blocking, 76.7% run blocking. And they were the two highest. I think we were talking about Moore was 67.2 pass blocking, 70.1% run blocking. Skoronski, the big $1 million man, 62% run pass blocking, 65% run blocking. Just PFF.
0: Yeah.
2: Yeah, I don't want to go into these people who are really not good.
0: What was Cam Ward's?
2: Ridiculous, 19%.
0: That's high. That's a lot higher than I thought.
2: Yeah.
0: So he's not the lowest on the team then, because isn't I thought I saw someone say that Cam Ward was in the 20s.
2: I don't have Cam Ward. I do have Flott, 32%.
0: Also, Flott was better than Cam Ward according to PFF last night. All right, let's go to Brandon in Mississippi to close us out. Brandon, you're on with Blaine and Zach. Did I do something
1: guys?
0: Wrong?
1: Hey,
0: doing good. How are you?
2: 56.
0: Yeah.
2: That's already.
1: Hello?
0: We can hear you.
2: Yes, sir. Mississippi.
1: Okay, hey guys. Hey, look, I'm kind of disappointed that Cam Ward, his performance last night. You know, Cordell Flott gave us some stuff, you know, against a rookie. But, I don't want to overreact too much about the first preseason game. You know, I am alarmed about what all happened, though. But same time, though, Cam Ward should not be missing those targets like that last night. Mm. You know, I feel like he underperformed last night. But I really think that, hey, if we can get down to what we're supposed to do, you know, because Brian Daboll called a good scheme. But it's just all about Cam Ward to execute on the plays. You know, I want to see Carnell. He got to get Carnell Tate involved, you know. But – no lie, though, we looked good, though, but it's not, I mean, we ain't looked too good. But the thing is, we got to get better. You know, we shouldn't be struggling like this against some backups for the Niners, man. That were crazy last night.
2: Yeah.
0: Yeah.
2: Yeah.
0: I

0: Agree. You know, I mean,
1: going against the backups and then missing. I call them gimmies. They're not gimmies, but you got to make the conventional throws.
0: Yeah,
1: you just got to make them. I mean, Ross can make the throws. I can't make the throws because I have a bad shoulder.
0: But Ross can make the throws. But they are routine throws, right? And then the guys are open. Yeah, like that's the thing, and that's what's been killing me at practice.
1: Wide open in NFL making
0: is that I've been talking about it, and it's mainly the culprit and connection has been mainly Wandell and
1: you're
0: Cam.
1: About that, it's been like that in practice.
0: In practice,
1: to Wandell anyway.
0: Yeah. And last night it was Tate. And, like, Tate's got a pretty wide catch radius, and you're still overshooting him.
1: I don't know. That guy who was guarding him, his catch radius is double that.
0: Yeah, Price Sock is a little bit different
1: that
0: in the red zone. But like,
1: corner.
0: Yeah. I love his nickname's Prylock.
2: I know we're up against it, but you know we talked about Anthony Richardson and him having a fairly decent performance but had an interception, a fumble, and it's like a downer. That, as Mark points out in the chat, that could have easily been in Cam's box score, too. A pick and a fumble.
0: Yeah.
2: And he was already 5-for-12. So it's just like, you better come out this week against Seattle and really show something.
0: I was very glad that after the second drive, they still came out for a third drive because I think they needed those drives. And I'm liking what I'm hearing from Sala as far as next game. We're talking about 25-30 offensive snaps, which is about 5-10 more than this last time. Oh, the last game? Maybe coming out at halftime may be the one still.
1: He did? He said that?
0: That's kind of how he phrased it and put it.
2: They need reps, man.
0: They need the reps. And the more reps is the more things that we could see if Cam Ward improved or if he hasn't improved.
3: I think it's something I said last year.
0: It is. And now they're doing it.
2: You say a lot of good stuff,
0: you
2: man.
0: Do.
1: I don't know, man. I don't know if it'll work it out.
0: I don't know
1: if it really works or not. It just sometimes, man, it's a different era, man. You got to make adjustments.
0: Yep.
1: If you don't adjust, Ross, you will get left behind.
0: There you go.
2: Drop or die.
0: And we're not going to leave you behind. We'll just be back on Monday.
1: Yeah, this I know, because you never get left behind.
0: This is Cover 2 with Blaine Bishop and Zach Lyons here on 104.5 The Zone. And in the meantime.
1: And in between, Ty.
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2: Good afternoon. It's 3:01. I'm Joseph Bonanno, live from the 104.5 The Zone Circus Sports at the Mint Kentucky Down Studios. The Tennessee Titans got the win in their preseason opener 19-13 over the San Francisco 49ers last night. Injury news, defensive line Jalen Harrell and tight end Jaron Kinnick both left the game early. Titans defensive back Nazee Johnson has been suspended for the first six games of the 2026 regular season for violating the NFL's PED policy that was announced today. In NFL news, Falcons defensive end James Pierce Jr. was suspended for eight regular season games for violating the NFL's personal conduct policy after he was arrested back in February following a domestic dispute involving his ex-girlfriend Rekia Jackson. Falcons will now be without both their 2025 first-rounders to start the season. Preseason action continues tonight with the Broncos versus the Falcons, Bucks versus Jets, and Dolphins versus Commanders. All games kicking off at 6 p.m. Central Time. 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

0: 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Brent Doherty with you on a beautiful day in the Music City. Hot, hot, hot, hot, hot. Babsy is here, y'all.
1: What up? Happy Babsy Friday, y'all.
2: That's Bonk. That's Friday. Bonk.
3: Twitch, please.
4: It's Friday.
3: Twitch, please. Twitch, please.
1: Twitch, please.
0: Friday.
1: There he is. Talk to us, Slay. Talk to us.
5: I'm in the building.
1: Hey, I need some positivity, Slay.
5: I'm in the building.
0: There was good, bad, ugly, indifferent, boring, exciting, like preseason game. I do have a question, though. Had they pulled the first string offense after that 95-yard drive, how different would the narrative be today? I'm glad that they didn't. Let me just go ahead and say that.
6: That's why they did.
0: But how different? Well, a lot of these teams do one drive and then out.
6: Yep. A lot of them.
0: But that is why they didn't. Mm-hmm. He said specifically 20 plays.
6: Mm-hmm. I like he stuck to that. Regardless.
0: But isn't that funny how different the narrative would be today going into next week?
6: I think the narrative for people, I think the narrative for me is fine. Like, listen, dog. This is a wild world we live in. It's so wild.
0: Are you keeping your powder dry?
6: Oh, mine. Oh, believe me. Mine is dry.
0: Me too. And it may irritate some people. I don't know.
6: But this is why
1: I might not.
6: I don't even give a damn. I don't even give a damn if it irritates anybody.
0: Right.
6: It is what it is.
0: Yeah.
6: You know what I'm saying? But this is what I am going to say.
1: Well, dang, Slay.
6: Yeah, that's why I'm at.
1: Happy Friday.
6: Yeah, that's why I'm at.
1: It was bad traffic coming in from the south side, so he's on fire.
6: Yeah, then I was just like, you know, I was on this morning with Ramon and Will also, and my whole thing was because of dehydration and starvation, that can steal your joy. And this is a fan base that's been dehydrated and starved for wins. So you don't even know what you're looking at no more. You go in with preconceived thoughts, you know what I'm saying, what you want to see. And if you don't see exactly that, then it's all hell. Let's create mayhem. You know what I mean? Outside of the venue. Not knowing while we're in line, we're waiting to get in the venue. And there's some good things going on in the venue because we looked at the menu. This is our favorite restaurant
0: that
6: we're
0: going to. In the venue?
6: In the venue, y'all.
0: Mm-hmm.
6: You know what I mean? And the whole thing is, see, you get so caught up on what you can't see that when you finally get something, you think that's the meal. And what I'm trying to explain to people is what's walking around on the outside in that long pancake pantry line is somebody with a tray of Prosecco. Like we just talked about, and a tray of hors d'oeuvres.
1: Did you think about this?
6: I absolutely did.
1: Yeah.
6: I absolutely did.
1: This is good.
6: Yeah.
1: Yesterday was National Prosecco Day.
6: Yep. So here we go. Adding to it. So it may be, you know, I don't know if you all had Chick-fil-A for tailgates. You know, they put all the little nuggets in there.
1: Yeah.
6: Just imagine putting them on the stick. Yeah, the big old tray. Mm. Put them on the stick, and you walk through, and you're supposed to grab one or two.
1: Mm-hmm.
6: Just so you in the line that's holding you through until you get to the venue and you say, hey, Davenport, party of four. Yoro, party of three. Slay, party of one. It don't even matter. I got to get to my table where I can read the menu and see what I got. Appetizer, entree, dessert, all this. You know what I mean?
0: Yesterday was also National Filet Mignon Day.
6: See what I'm saying? You ain't even going to get to that. Because when you go through the line and they give you, hey, take one. What they doing is somebody's stealing the tray. And running off into the distance with, yeah, we got it. I got it. I know what it is. And they eating it. And they done got so full. And everybody in line looking at them like, what's wrong with them? They're starving.
1: You're talking about the Titans fans.
6: Yes, they're starving. So they don't really know what you're looking for. So it's okay to understand that what's inside is for you. That's the season. You ain't made it to the season. You're in the line, man. You got to make it all the way up. You just not got out your car. Just parked. You about to run off and get so full. By the time you get your food, you don't even want it. But it tastes like, I don't know, I'm so full.
0: So don't.
6: I was just eating.
0: Don't overdo it on the appetizer.
6: Why?
1: Well, but
6: that's what this is. That's what the preseason is.
1: But it also kind of feels like right now, like you showed up and you're looking for the tray with the appetizers and they're all gone.
6: But you're
1: There's
6: not even
1: nothing
6: in
1: there.
6: No. You ain't even know who's cooking, Babs. You ain't even got a clue who's cooking.
1: And you're starving.
6: Yeah.
1: Because all the appetizers
6: bingo.
1: Are gone.
6: That's
1: you didn't
6: where
1: get
6: it comes
1: crap.
6: From. There you go. That's the essence of it. That's the foundation. Starvation and dying of thirst can steal your joy. It's stolen our joy. I'm talking about me too. Everybody, the joy has been stolen. So with that being said, if you can be patient enough just to take your look, okay, take two. Take two little chickens on a stick.
1: Mm-hmm.
6: Sit down, eat them in line until we get all the way where we got to be to. Once we do that, then let's judge it. Once we see the menu and get in there and be like, man, this you said filet. It was filet day. This ain't no filet what you brought out here. That's tartare. It just looked like that. No, no, dog. That's not what we're going with. So
0: damn tartare.
6: Just be cool, man. Like, oh, so that's where I am.
0: Well, so
6: that's where I am. I think where I'm going to stay, too.
0: I think that's a great way to break it down. I kept thinking when I watched it again this morning, it's hard to evaluate, honestly. I think you can evaluate certain players that did really well or didn't.
6: Absolutely.
0: Like, now we know why Carmona started at right guard. They wanted to take a long look at him, mm-hmm. and for good reason.
1: And it looked pretty damn good.
0: And then Volson got in there and got literally thrown into Will Levis.
1: Yeah.
0: And I'm like,
1: that did not look good.
0: Okay.
6: No.
0: Okay, that's something.
1: Okay, Carmona. Welcome to the bigs, baby. There's hope. There's hope there.
6: Mm-hmm.
0: So I think that one's a safe one to take away from last night, that dude can go. Now, rookie, right? Yep. Ups and downs, all those things. But that first play where Pollard went 12 yards.
6: Yeah.
0: And they combo blocked him and Latham, who was a beast last night. Mm-hmm. That's another one.
1: Mm-hmm.
0: But they combo blocked, and then Carmona peels off to go get a linebacker, and boom, 12 yards. I was like, wow, dude, where did that come from? Mm. And then the 49ers, a couple of plays later, had a game going with the end going inside and the tackle going outside, and they passed it off perfectly, the two of them. So that was one thing. Tyjae Spears running the football. The Titans running the football.
6: Take away what you did.
1: Titans running the football as a whole.
6: What you went in
1: should
6: to
1: make
6: see.
1: You happy.
6: Let's address that first.
0: I wanted to see she said it a couple days. Like quick drive, receivers. Quick start.
1: Yep.
6: No, but I'm saying yesterday what we said we wanted to see.
0: Oh, I was talking about James Williams, who really showed up. 53.
1: Oh, well, mine was a disaster.
6: The receivers?
1: Cam and Carnell. That's what I wanted to see. Well, guess what?
6: Yep. Mm-hmm. So that's what I'm saying. If it's preseason, just like when we go to practice, Coach Mack used to say, when I was sitting in the back of the end zone, my first time going to practice, you told me, Babsy, I learned by standing by Coach Mack. So I went to practice the first day, stood by Coach Mack, and Coach Mack said, Slay, what you looking at? I said, man, I like to... like the end right here. I like the tackle. I like the end, how he's trying to come off. I like the linebacker. I like what the receiver's doing with the cornerbacks. He said, Slay, shut up. How are you going to take all of that in? Come out here, watch one thing.
1: Yep.
6: Get that, then move on to the next. There's no way you can watch the entire. He had a word for it. I forgot what it was called. I forgot what he said. But there's no way you can watch everything and analyze it all.
1: Yeah.
6: It's no way possible.
1: It's why your film evaluators end up watching the same game like 50,000 times because they're watching different players and different things at different times.
0: Exactly. And we go back and do that.
6: Exactly.
0: And that's what, I mean, it sucks for everybody when they're bad, but like doing what we do and we have to go back and watch this horrible game again. Because here's why I watch it more than once. So last night I'm watching the ball. I'm watching from a fan perspective, all those things. But then when you go back and watch it, I know y'all did too, you go back and watch it again, then you can key in on some other things mm-hmm. and maybe just watch the trenches or whatever.
6: Yeah. That's what I was. So the things I wanted to see them fast and violent. Both lines of scrimmages. Saw that. I'm okay with that. I could use
1: a little bit more.
6: I told Babsy this, if this first string defense don't let them get in the box in the first quarter, I'm cool. And what happened?
1: Yeah. Yeah.
6: They didn't get in the box. Ben, don't break. They didn't get in the box. They didn't score. I'm cool. I think if that team continues playing, some point it's going to be a turnover. It's going to be something. Big Jeff going to be Big Jeff at some point. I don't care what else is going on.
0: That is the design of the defense.
6: That was
0: when you're just rushing four primarily, they did a couple of things, but when you're just rushing four primarily and dropping back in zone, you're trying to keep everything
6: and
0: in front
6: learning.
0: Of you.
6: The linebacker, Cedric Gray, he was in the backfield where they did a play action. I forgot who it was to, but he stepped all the way to the line, and where he was supposed to be, that's where they threw the pass. And he tried to get out. He couldn't get out in time. So they learned in that part. We already talked about, like, the offense. I wanted to see them be fast and violent. What'd they do? 95 yards, fast and violent. I'm cool with it. The other one was the secondary. I wanted to see the secondary. Boom, boom. 2 for 3. I take it. Now let's get back to the drawing board.
0: Yeah.
6: You know what I'm saying? Like, that's what I'm saying, man. Stribling did what Stribling did all week that we heard about.
0: We talked about him with Coach Hell.
6: We talked about him with Ramon when he came on.
1: Legit, yeah.
6: Is it true what we're hearing about Stribling? Did he have a day every single, like that? Was it like that?
1: He said absolutely.
6: He said absolutely. And I said, now, as a corner, the reason I want to watch these corners, because I want to see the get back. Because it's out there that he was dealing. What you going to do when the lights get bright? He went out there and did it again. Now we got something to talk about. Let's focus on that. You feel? That's what I'm saying. Ain't no way we watch. Come on, man. People wild out here, man. I'm telling y'all, boy. y'all wild. I'm ready to break it down. Let's get to it.
0: I've stayed away from social media today just because of that.
6: I ain't been on it either. But yeah. I just know I've been listening to the show. And, man, salute to Buck, who I thought, man, when Negative Nancy was invented and it was a picture by Negative Nancy in the book, it was Buck's picture with a wig, and it wasn't Buck today.
0: I heard him.
6: I was like, whoa. He's talking about the progressions.
0: Yeah.
6: He was like this. So he said, what did you think about when you saw this? He said, I thought it was Cam in the spring. And you know what happened after that? He got better each practice after that. I couldn't believe it. I couldn't believe Buck said that. Couldn't believe it.
0: There were a couple of concerning things, man. for Cam.
6: Absolutely.
0: For me.
6: It's going to be concerning games if they go 13 and what?
0: Remember, whoa. Coach Mack, RIP, love him. Remember early last season, he was talking about Cam, you cannot escape through the back of the pocket. And then as the season went on, he never did it again. He did it last night.
6: He did it last night.
0: And then he came up. I mean, that was almost like a Willis.
6: That was a dumb play.
0: Will Levis throw.
6: A dumb play. Mm-hmm.
0: And then a couple of times, they were working on RPOs and quick game stuff, right? There were only a few times where he dropped back. And it looked like he either, I haven't seen the all 22, so I don't know the answer to this question.
6: Mm-hmm.
0: Either he didn't recognize what he saw or the receivers had trouble getting open.
6: Now, a lot of times he was hesitating. A lot of times he saw what he saw. Let it go. Don't work your progression. See, that's the thing. That gunslinger mentality, playing against that defense, it's almost like playing against the Titans defense. You got four going crazy up front and everybody else dropping in coverage. So what you see is right there. Nothing else. You don't need nothing else to open up. You know what I mean? I talked to what's the name? Bobble Leg.
0: Brett Kern.
6: Brett Kern in the parking lot. That was the first thing he said.
0: Bobble Leg.
6: Yeah, my boy.
0: He's sitting right here.
6: Yeah, he said the same thing in the parking lot. Man, I knew it when I saw him, when he came across and he had, was it Tate? Might not have been Tate. Might have been Robinson.
0: Wandell
6: across the middle.
1: It was Wandell.
0: I know what play it.
1: And he fired
6: and
1: it.
6: Yeah, and he sifted and went to Wandell, and the linebacker was reading it. Like,
1: that was a different play, yeah.
6: Those the plays, though. You know what I'm saying? So it's like, you, dude, see what you got and take it. You don't have to.
0: Those
6: you got a
0: slant,
6: good OC, you don't have to, you don't got, you ain't got to, you ain't got to guess.
0: Those little RPO slant routes where he threw it 150 miles an hour.
6: Did I put a little touch on it?
0: I was like, what?
6: Put a little touch on it.
0: Definitely
1: that's the one I was thinking about.
6: Yeah, that slant. Yeah, he sidearmed that bad boy.
1: Yeah. Mm-hmm. I was like.
0: One.
1: Way to see it. Maybe you got a little excited. Mm-hmm. Step it back. Mm-hmm.
0: One thing that we talked about as a concern was kicker.
1: Not a concern.
0: That was the MVP.
1: Joey Sly is like, oh, really? You guys want to talk smack about me? Yeah. Let me just go ahead and handle this in San Fran.
6: What do you like when the lights get bright?
0: 615-737-1045. It is a Reaction Friday. Titans with the 19-13 win over San Francisco. Lots to get to, no question. Zeph, you had a point?
4: I was going to say, Joey Sly did not miss a kick all last week after the struggles at the scrimmage. So at the practice, he went 6-for-6. Game went 4-for-4.
0: Jay in Nashville, first up today. Jay, what's up, man?
7: Not much, bro. How are you today?
0: Good, thank you.
7: Good, good. How is everybody else? This is the first time I've ever called you guys.
6: Oh, man. What's up, Jay?
1: Welcome.
6: How you doing, bro?
1: Jay.
6: Thanks for calling in, man.
7: I'm doing well. You asked where Carmona, where that came from. It came from the Razorbacks.
6: Big Sweet.
0: Yeah, but what's funny is, like, just watching Repster in training camp, he was getting a lot of work at left guard. And then for him to start at right guard Ramon told us yesterday on the show that that was going to happen, and we all were like, huh, okay, interesting.
7: Yeah, well, give props to Ramon. He did a good job last night, too.
0: Oh, he did, man. Definitely. Taylor did, too. They had a good energy.
7: So a couple things. One, and I'll hang up and get off here, but I know you touched on a little bit with Cam Ward, but I'd like you guys to elaborate because I kind of felt like there were some trouble spots there, too.
6: Absolutely.
7: And Sly. Slay, you need to get on Slab about getting his sunroof closed up, too. Good gracious. I'll hang up here and let you guys go. I love the show. Thank you again for taking the call.
0: Thank you, Jay.
1: Hey, Slab. Poor Sly, man. Slab's- he has a freaking great day, great week of practice.
6: Hey, Jay's just
1: killing him for his hair.
0: He's got no problem with the beard, though.
6: Yeah, beard, I tell.
0: Transfer that beard up top. And then he'll put a visor on. He'll look like one of them weird visor things.
1: Titan OG in the chat. WT flot, bro.
6: Man.
0: WT flot.
6: No pushback on that.
0: Nope, yeah. Zero. 615-737-1045. 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Jason Swain. 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
0: Yeah,

0: have the zone. Brent Norton, Don Davenport, Ron Slay. Yeah. Much respect, our rookie 18, for listening to us and just going on and on in the chat about how we're whining about a preseason game.
1: Oh, I took it as our rookie 18 was hitting other people.
2: Yeah,
1: that's
2: got to be what he's talking about.
1: I didn't think he was talking about us.
0: No, because, yeah, he was. He responded to me. He's like, I'm just tired of listening to it all day. Everybody just whining and blah, blah, blah. And Fernando Mendoza is going to be the best quarterback in the history of quarterbacks, and Cam Ward's career is over. I'm like,
1: I actually don't even, dude, I haven't even gotten started yet. Just wait. I'm like, I don't think either one of y'all whined at all.
0: It's evaluation.
1: I'm not going to whine. I'm just going to keep it real.
2: I like it, babs.
1: Let me sip my coffee. I'm sorry. Let me sip my latte.
0: I do think it's funny that, and I'm glad that they went three drives, but had they done the one drive for the
1: everyone
0: first
1: be
0: string,
1: like, Cam's the man.
0: The whole narrative today would be different. Yep. To Slay's point, even though it's the same situation and they're in the same position. Now, the coaches want those mistakes on those next two drives because they want to be able to flush it out on tape and go through it and all those things.
2: We just talked about it all week.
0: But in terms of individual people that stood out in that game to me, Carmona, for sure, at right guard. And he graded out the best on PFF, for what that's worth. J.C. Latham was right behind him. J.C. Latham was mauling people.
2: Yep.
0: Femi Oladejo. He got up the field. He set the edge. He stayed at home and got a tackle for a loss. Dude was out there around the ball at all times.
2: Yep.
0: So those are three, outside of Sly making all his kicks, those are three that stood out to me.
2: Rondell Robinson stood out to me.
0: Okay.
2: I liked him. We just talked about when Babs said she was going to watch the receivers. I thought he did a terrific job blocking. I thought Ella Gallimano did a terrific job blocking. DMR, when he got the opportunity, him big time catch and holding on to it after getting cracked.
0: Gunnar Helm had a good block.
2: Gunnar Helm
0: on the ridiculous 25-yard run by Tajay Spears, where
2: yeah.
0: I think they thought the play was over.
2: Yep.
0: Helm sealed it.
2: Yep.
0: He kept going.
2: Even
0: though it looked like Tajay was dead in the backfield, he kept going and he cut right off his hip.
2: Tajay did a good job. Tajay Boo Birds, you know what I'm saying? Like
0: Pollard did what he does.
2: The game. Pollard is out. Like some people we ain't even gonna mention.
0: Oh, the other run by Tajay, since we're talking about them. That little like 8-yard run up the middle where he made like three different dudes miss in a phone booth.
2: Yep.
0: If he can stay injury free.
2: It's plenty of pieces to take. You just gotta put it all together. And you need your quarterback to do it. Cosell said it when he came on. You'll love for him to go 9 for 11 out there. You don't expect him to go, but if he don't do what he's supposed to do, he'll go 4 for 11. He went 5 for 12.
0: He missed a couple of slants where if he just takes some heat off it.
2: Yeah.
0: The little flare pass out to the left.
2: So y'all nervous about this thing?
0: Me? No.
2: Babs?
1: Nervous is an interesting one.
0: I haven't changed my opinion about him. I'm concerned about a couple of the things that I saw with Cam Ward, but
1: right.
0: They'll flush it out. It's not for me to do.
1: I haven't changed my opinion, but I'm a little, I think it's fair to say that I was shocked by the last two drives out of Cam Ward.
2: Mm.
1: It is fair for me to say that I was absolutely shocked. And I'm a little worried about it.
0: I think that's fair.
1: I'm a little worried about it. And do you know why? But this is why I'm worried.
0: Well, it's 10 plays, 15 yards.
1: Yeah.
0: Those last two drives.
1: And the reason I'm worried is because, well, for one, I found myself like holding my breath in not a good way when the play broke down.
2: Yeah.
1: Like, I wasn't like, oh, here he goes. Like, let's see what he could do. Play breaks down, whatever. No, I was like, oh, gosh.
2: What is he going to do?
1: It was almost like a Will Levis feeling kind of thing. So that bothered me. And then I know some people say accuracy or whatever, but honestly, the routine throws, the, I felt like they did a lot of quick, you get it?
2: think so.
1: It's a little gnat. It keeps bugging me. Yeah.
0: Pun fully intended.
1: Yes. Anyway, I felt like they did a lot of quick game throws. Like clearly they were working on it, and those routine throws is what they were doing, is what they were focusing on, and then it was an issue for Cam. Mm. Like he couldn't hit those routine throws. Like you have to hit those those throws. They're not asking you to do a ton in those moments, and he didn't hit them. Now, could it have been nerves? Could it have been this is the first time he's playing full speed since he's done a lot of work on his footwork and changing that and making that better from last year? Maybe he's thinking too much when it came to that part of it. But like that is what concerned me the most. The lack of ability to hit the gimme throws.
0: Yeah. Can I add to your concern there?
1: Yeah.
0: That also was against San Francisco's 2-3.
1: Exactly.
0: Beyond.
1: Well, but listen, the guys were open. Yeah, I mean, the throws were there. He just didn't hit them.
2: Yep.
1: I mean, it could have been against the ones. It didn't matter because he didn't hit the throws.
2: That's what I meant.
1: It just period.
0: Let's go Robert Sala post game. How would he evaluate Cam Ward tonight?
3: Yeah, you know what? We'll go back and look, and I've got to talk to Daboll still. It felt like his decisions were right. It just felt like he was a little bit sped up more than he has been in camp. You know, it's first time live bullets. I'm not sure, but it looked like his mechanics were a little bit more sped up than it has been, and which is good because we can go correct it, and which is what the preseason's for. But I'm sure he'll look back at it and see that the protection was pretty good, and he could have went through his process a little bit better.
1: That's funny. My note, you know, my very scientific notes on my iPhone notepad here. You're when right. I was watching the game. Yeah, yours is on notebook paper.
0: Oh man.
1: Here at the end of Cam Ward's like breakdown or whatever, I felt like he saw the field well. He just didn't hit the throws.
0: Like he did look sped up.
1: He just didn't hit him.
0: And I think that's why he put so much pace on those little slant routes, because he was sped up.
1: Good thing is that it's not like he's not seen these things. I mean, then you would be really concerned, right? But maybe it's type.
0: This is another example.
1: Maybe it's just needs more time.
0: As to why players need to play in the preseason. Could you imagine had they held Cam Ward out and then his first series was against the Jets? Now, obviously, they're not going to do that with a new offense and all this.
1: Oh, no. And did you hear Sala? He's like, oh, we're going 30 plays next game.
2: We're going to iron this out.
1: And we're about to go through the half, maybe.
0: Let's hear that. Robert Sala talking about plan for the rest of the preseason.
4: We're going to build up, hopefully. And I think our ones ended up getting almost 25, but the goal is next week 25 to 30 for the ones, and then the third game getting over 30. So we may end up going the whole first half this next game.
1: And, let's freaking go!
4: But it's all a numbers game at this point.
1: And shout out to Sala, because as a head coach, he recognizes my team ain't there.
0: Mm-hmm.
1: They have to have these reps. Like, I'm not worried about injuries or whatever in this preseason, because at the end of the day, they're not ready.
0: Yeah. Yep. But you got
2: to
0: be ready.
2: You signed up to do what? Play football.
1: Remember? Win.
2: Let's go play football.
0: Cam Ward talked after the game about...
1: Sorry, maybe it wasn't win.
2: No.
1: That's the answer.
2: They won. Yeah. So
1: they did win.
0: They did win.
1: So sometimes people forget.
0: That was one of the things that we talked about and Bully talked about. They need a result because they've had so much losing. Cam Ward after the game was asked about that comment from Sala. Did he feel sped up like Sala mentioned?
5: Maybe a little bit, especially getting back out there. But I seen everything. I was being able to move linebackers the way I wanted to. Each and every coverage they're getting to. So it was really just, you know, me slowing down, then, you know, putting the ball where it needs to go.
2: Say it again.
1: He saw everything. He felt he was able to move the linebackers.
2: Yeah.
1: Whatever, but then I added in, you just didn't hit the throws.
0: Yeah.
2: Yeah.
0: But he did say he felt a little sped up.
1: Yeah.
0: But I mean.
1: Well, I mean, somebody asked him and said, hey, your coach just said this about you. Maybe you were a little sped up. What do you think? What's he going to say? Nah, coach is wrong.
0: Mm. I mean, if anybody will.
1: Yeah, I guess that's true.
0: Robert Sala today Talking about Cam getting out of sync. 18.
4: You know, we've the good news is going back and digging in on the film, like every pass play that Dave's called yesterday, we've run in practice. And you guys have been there and you guys have seen flashes of Cam and the entire offense operating at a very high level. And it's as simple as just time on task. You know, he's every single one of those plays, he's executed flawlessly in practice, and he's got to be able to have the confidence in not only himself, but his teammates to just execute, get your feet down, play with great technique and deliver the football just like he has. And, you know, we're going to continue to harp on all the technique, the fundamentals. We're going to continue to rep things at a high level. And, but it's just reps.
1: Do they teach the phrase time on task in coaches' symposiums or something? No, like Coach Mack used to tell us that all the time.
2: Mm-hmm.
1: It's time on task.
2: No substitution for experience, man.
1: Yeah.
0: Definitely true. Robert saw with Moore today, and he had a chance to kind of consume the film and think about it a little more. So the same question was asked. Was Cam playing in a sped-up way last night?
4: You know, Paul, that's a fair question, you know, and it could be. You know, It's the first time in live bullets, and there is a trust thing, you know, and you look at the plays that we had yesterday. I think he had ample amount of time when you look at it. And, when you look at the, like I said, the play design, every single play that we ran yesterday is we ran in practice and the entire offense executed perfectly. So again, it's time on task. It's building trust with his teammates. It's building confidence in himself. But there's no doubt Cam is capable. We've just got to go execute.
2: Like it.
6: I think the question for that one specifically was, did last year's kind of, I guess, the beating that he took last year, did that kind of play into his first reps in, you know, a live game go towards him being a little bit more sped up than they anticipated?
0: Good question by PK there. Cut number 28 on Cam missing layups last night, Robert Saleh.
4: You know, the good thing, you know, I'm encouraged, and you guys have asked me before, like, what's success for Cam? And the reality is Cam still made great decisions. I think the one decision he missed on was trying to throw to Carnell in the end zone when it was a handoff read. Otherwise, you know, when it came to his drop back pass game and all the other RPOs or quick game, he was making the right decisions. And he was throwing the ball where it needed to be thrown. But again, it comes back to time on task, trust in yourself, trust in your teammates, play within the rhythm of the play, and get your feet in the ground and then throw it an accurate football. It's that simple, and it sounds simple, but at the same time, we've got to be able to go do it and take it from practice to the game.
0: That specific play, I actually felt that in real time, that it was supposed to be a run, and he was trying to force one to Wandell.
2: Carnell Tate.
0: Carnell Tate, yeah.
2: Yeah. It's that simple. It's so simple. It's that hard.
0: Which I get it.
2: It's that hard. It's hard to keep the what's simple, simple, because you feel you can do more. But it's not more needed, if that makes any sense. Like, just, you feel like
1: my brain is
2: like, you know,
1: wrapped.
2: You understand what I'm saying? Like, it's like,
1: I understand what you're saying, but
2: like
1: kind
2: of. The easy technical part of the game, if everybody does that, then it's fine. The problem is when you want to go outside of that realm and say, okay, let me try this, because that's so easy. So I have a saying, like, when we work out, I know Savage do it too. If it's boring, it's working. If it's boring, it's working.
1: Yeah.
2: If you see guys that go into the gym, and I use the basketball reference, you go into the gym and you shoot 200 shots from one spot over and over and over and over and over. That may seem boring. But the efficiency of it is working. Boring is working. So those layups that Babsy's talking about, you don't miss, because that's second nature. That's so easy that that's boring, but you gotta do it. Because when you waver from that and you start doing something else, you forget what that foundation is, and then you gotta go back and reset and go back to it. Oh, golly, I don't know how to, that's my only way to know how to get it to you. Like,
1: yeah.
2: It's.
1: I do like the boring.
2: I'm telling you, it's
0: yeah. That's definitely true. It's, mm-hmm. I've heard that exact thing explained different ways from time to time.
2: Yeah, like when you see Mahomes, what he does, and he goes off kilter and goes off platform and starts doing his thing, it's because he can do what he does on the platform. He could never get is okay. Perfect example. Babsy started when she said, "When Cam was rolling out, I was like, oh God, what is he about to do?" Because we ain't seen him right there in the pocket do what he's supposed to do. If you were comfortable with that, you say, "Huh, that right there is nothing there." Because I know he take that because that's the easiest part of the game. I know he'd sit right there in the pocket and hit it. If he's coming out of the pocket, that means, okay, it's nothing there because eight times out of ten, he's finding his guy sitting in the pocket. He's trying to extend it by going out. Now it's like, all hell, now let's watch what he's going to do because he escaped from his comfort zone. Now he got to go get busy. That's the only way I can say it.
0: So, as a coach, you get to a trust situation with your players and they're out there and you trust, like, you would want them to say, think on their own, like, hey, I need to shoot this little 5-footer off the glass, like, yeah, 100 times. But you walk in and everybody's shooting damn half-court shots.
2: Yeah, and it's the same, yeah, and the same thing with Solomon when he just said that play was supposed to be a run. I can close my eyes and call the play and know he's going to do exactly what to do. Turn my back, walk away, put my hands up in the air. I know it's going to work because I know he's doing it. But if he pulls it out the belly and say, I'm going to do a little something else, now I got to start watching you with a closer eye. Yeah, now we got to go back and watch film because the trust ain't there like that.
0: It made me wonder if he was trying to get Carnell Tate involved there.
2: Absolutely. You want to. You want to get your first round
0: guy.
2: Which
0: I have no fault with. But your point is right.
2: It's going to be a time for that.
0: Yeah.
2: Because matter of fact, I'm going to call something for that. You know what I mean? I'm going to call something for that to get him involved. Don't you worry about it. It's going to be time where I say, hey, this is script. What you think about the script? Instead of saying, hey, this is the script. Let's stick to the script.
0: Yeah. And run would have made sense.
2: You know what I mean?
0: Because at that point, the right side of the offensive line was mauling people.
2: Can't rush it, man. If it's boring, it's working. You think if we would have won this game, how often you think they would have not ran the ball? It would have been a heavy dosage of Tony Pollard and Tajay Spears until they get to the point where the 49ers are beating their head against the wall. Now we got to go play action. You know what I mean? Or you got to go read option. You feel what I'm saying? Like, because we running the ball, you can't stop it. But there wasn't no need to just keep doing that. It's preseason. So let's see some other things. That's the way I look at it, man. He got to trust himself, man. The gunslinger mentality is great.
0: They did run the ball 31 times, 167 yards and a touchdown. Outside of the quarterback runs from the defensive perspective, San Francisco running the football. Outside of the quarterback runs, the Titans gave up 23 carries for 52 yards, 2.3 yards per carry. To your point, and you can kind of see what the defense wants to be there, and you can kind of see them growing through what we've seen at training camp and then watching what they put on the field yesterday. I think that the pressure will get better, too.
2: That's the other part. You got to get home.
0: Got to get home.
2: Talk about that being a marriage.
0: I mean, Cody Barton had, dead to rights on the fourth down.
2: You got to wrap him up.
1: Cody Barton got trucked.
2: Yep.
0: 615-737-1045. Kevin and Brentwood will lead us when we come back. If you want in, we want your reaction. I mentioned a Tennessee player went down today. Let me go ahead and tell you guys that little situation, and maybe Zeph has an update. But Tennessee Vols safety Idris Farouk suffered a leg injury this morning, was transported by ambulance to UT Medical Center for further evaluation. He is a starting safety for the University of Tennessee. So we wish him the best. 615-737-1045.
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15: Accident-wise, we're doing pretty well in the metro this afternoon. We do have the crash, I-40 westbound near Spence Lane. The center lane continues to be blocked. We're seeing the normal slowdowns, especially on 440 eastbound as you head toward the exit for I-24 east, the north loop. Well, pretty much the entire loop is jammed up here on this Friday afternoon. I'm Jay Harper.

0: 3HR 104.5 The Zone, working through the Titans' 19-13 win over San Francisco. Preseason game number one in the books. Seattle Seahawks coming into town next week, which means the Titans will be on Hard Knocks. How about that? It's good, too. I'm halfway through the second episode.
1: You see the clip that went viral last week with Mike McDonald?
0: Mm-hmm. About which one?
1: So Derek called one of their defensive linemen during practice, got too close to the quarterback.
0: Twice in a row.
1: And the first time, McDonald was like, hey, man. Like,
0: what are you doing?
1: Don't get close to him. Like, just back off a little bit. Why are we bull rushing? Like, it's not the time for that. Did it again. And Derek Cole started like kind of like going back at him, like complaining, like what do you want me to do? Like this, I'm getting my work in. And he, and Mike McDonald looks at him and goes, well, it's a good thing I'm running effing practice. Like just looked at straight face everything.
0: I mean, so when they talked about it a little different, it was, and we talked with, who were we talking with? Falk? About we can't bull rush yet. And that could, so that's what they were talking about. And he was bull rushing into Sam Darnold. And so he's like, I know you're not touching him, but you're about to buckle an offensive tackle into his legs. And so, but yeah, Seahawks will be in town, joint practice on Friday, games on Sunday. And that means the Titans will be part of Hard Knocks, which is interesting. What is your takeaway from the Titans' performance? Where do you have the positive grades? Where do you place negative grades? What is your reaction to last night's game? 615-737-1045. There were Titans took three sacks. Will Levis took all three of them. Kevin in Brentwood. Kevin, what's up?
2: Oh, William.
3: Happy Friday, y'all.
0: Hey, man.
3: First of all, can we all agree that we love Charles Davis?
2: Yes.
0: Absolutely.
3: I mean, it was just great hearing his voice.
4: No question.
3: You might find this interesting. He was on this very program this past Saturday morning at 10:53 a.m. and in a discussion about Big Ten coaches said that he was, quote, high on Greg Schiano as a coach.
2: Ah.
3: So considering Charles said that, you might want to reconsider some of your vocabulary. I don't know. That's between
0: Okay, well, they're picked 16th in an 18-team conference.
3: Yeah. But.
2: Also, they've sucked for a long time since he's been there.
3: Did you guys hear the interview with Cedric Gray in the first half on the sideline?
2: I listened to the sound down at that point. Yeah, I listened to Titans radio.
3: It was fascinating what he said. A lot of people don't realize when he switched from a 3-4 to a 4-3, it's not just roles, responsibilities, things like that. It's conditioning. And he was talking about the second level of the defense had to get in better shape because the type of vision coverage that he's playing, reading quarterback's eyes. And I just think it's fascinating that those guys did what they had to do in the offseason to get ready for this new role, this new defense. And that just fires me up because I'm a defensive guy, and I want to see this defense step up and be the hallmark of this team. So I love that about last night. I love the special teams. I think Tommy Townsend is going to be a force for us. I think he's going to be a big factor. I like the Sly made some kicks, and I thought the guitar strings on the uniforms looked amazing.
0: Dude,
2: we
0: haven't hit that yet, Kevin. Thank you,
2: thanks,
0: man. Appreciate
2: Kevin.
0: It. Those uniforms look like the best in the NFL to me. I mean,
2: they
0: that was fire.
2: Popped.
0: Yes. That helmet.
2: Oh, they popped.
0: Not that any of that really matters, but look good, play good.
2: Well, hell yeah, it matters.
0: I love uniforms, though.
2: They were beautiful.

0: Yeah. Look good.
1: I know I shouldn't use beautiful when talking about football, but it was beautiful. Man. It was a beautiful thing. I love them.
2: Titans quarterbacks yesterday.
1: I love that color so much.
0: I see.
2: 12 of 26, 112 yards.
1: Listen, I'm trying to, I'm getting positive.
0: I like you, Babs.
2: Is that what
1: you're
2: doing?
1: Buck was way, I actually listened to Buck a little bit today. He was way more positive than I ever thought he would be. Maybe that just shows you, keep your powder dry. If Buck's not going crazy.
0: Or maybe it just shows you it's preseason game one.
2: Yeah.
0: And they had one live rep with them in the joint practice. You know what I'm saying? Instead of usually it's two. You know what I mean? Because we always hear about the fights on the second day because the defense got taken advantage of.
2: Yeah, they're
0: offense.
2: Not doing 2 days.
0: You know what
2: anymore.
0: I mean? They're doing one. Yeah. You know what I mean? So the game is the next thing you see. And that's, I mean, let's, if we get into going, walking into preseason game three and these are still the problems, you don't see improvement. I think, yeah, then let's, I'm, no, not let's mean let us, let me speak for me. Then I'm going to be like, hold on, wait a minute.
2: Well, I love something. I love that he's saying, we're going to ramp it up. We're going to do 25, 30 reps against Seattle.
0: Yeah.
2: And then we're going to do more than 30 against the Bears.
1: Mm-hmm.
2: So I like that because the head coach even said, yeah, Cam was a little sped up. Cam said he was a little sped up.
0: Yeah.
2: So the idea is to work through all of those things, right, and hit the ground running against the Jets in week one.
0: Yep. Yeah.
2: But those fastballs on those little slant routes, it felt like he got set up and then he was trying to hurry through the route. And so he like basically short armed them and threw like sidearm fastballs.
0: Yeah.
2: Which should be an easy fix, right? And then the head coach is like, we ran all these plays in practice. So
0: it'll be okay.
2: They were clearly working on some things. I'm really glad that Daboll called the tight end screen because it was good to see what Gunnar Helm can do with the ball in his hands.
0: Athletic.
2: Man. Yep. And by the way, while people are dogging Cam, that was a hell of a throw.
1: Yes.
2: On a little tight end route because mm-hmm. he did have to drop down to get it under the arm of a rusher.
0: I don't know.
2: 615-737-1045 at 3HL1045. On Twitter. Keldrick Fogg, we mentioned him. Did some things.
0: Looked young.
2: Yeah.
1: He did. Yeah. But he looked.
0: Look good. Like you said, promising.
1: The potential, and you know I hate that word, but the potential, oh, can you just feel it?
2: Yep. Yes. And when the ball got by, was it Rourke? And he picked it up and he was trying to throw and he gave a little move and Falk just ran straight through him.
0: Yep.
2: I thought that was good.
0: Plenty of bright spots, man.
2: Two best offensive linemen were Carmona and Latham, not close. Deculus.
1: And they were really good.
0: Yeah.
2: If y'all watched late, Deculus, man.
1: I tried not to watch that anymore.
2: I'm sure you're a great dude, bro, but gosh, that was tough. Oof. And then Nick Singleton looked good carrying the football, but man, if you can't pass pro.
3: Oh, he got blown up.
2: Oh, blown the hell up.
1: Do you remember when, who was it that talked about him? Was it Cam that was asked about Singleton?
3: No, it was actually Tony and Tajay both were asked about him last week.
1: And they both said, oh, he's getting better at pass pro, which means that it was a problem coming in. So,
2: no, it was a problem.
1: So just know you ain't going to see him until that clicks.
2: People can joke about Levis, but I mean, one time Volson gets thrown into him and then that time. Singleton just gets blown up right in front of him.
1: Yep.
2: So 615-737-1045. He almost got DMR killed though. On and that was a good throw. 615-737-1045.
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0: Real Estate Traffic Center.
1: Accident-wise, we're doing pretty well in the metro this afternoon. We do have the crash I-40 westbound near Spence Lane. The center lane continues to be blocked. We're seeing the normal slowdowns, especially on 440 eastbound as you head toward the exit for I-24 east, the north loop. Well, pretty much the entire loop is jammed up here on this Friday afternoon. I'm Jay Harper.
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3: Good afternoon. It's 4:05. Just been on a live from the 104.5 The Zone Circus Sports at the Mint Kentucky Down Studios. In Titans news today, defensive back Nazi Johnson, who the team signed just a few weeks ago, has been suspended for the first six games of the 2026 NFL regular season for violating the NFL's performance-enhancing substances policy. In NFL News Today, Falcons defensive end James Pierce Jr. is being suspended eight regular season games for violating the NFL's personal conduct policy after he was arrested back in February following a domestic dispute involving his ex-girlfriend, Rekia Jackson. The Falcons will now be without both 2025 first-round pass rushers to start the season. Preseason action continues tonight with the Broncos and the Falcons. Buccaneers versus the Jets and the Dolphins versus the Commanders all kicking off at 6 p.m. Central Time. 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
4: 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Brent Daugherty with you on a beautiful day in the Music City. Hope you're having a great Friday. Stay cool, y'all. Hydration.
5: Oh, it's so hot out there, y'all.
4: Salivation.
5: Your eyes, my eyes. It hurt not to have my eyes closed.
4: Detonation. It hurts to have your eyes closed?
5: Open. Oh, like, open. I want them closed. Like, it's burning. It's so hot. My eyes, like, when I got to see, it hurts to look. My eyes are hot.
4: Are you on Sudafed again?
5: A little bit.
6: Ah, that explains a lot.
5: But guess what, though?
4: My eyes
5: are feeling better.
6: My eyes hurt, too, though. It's hot, it's as hot. Hades.
5: It's burning eyes.
6: Burns. Just burns.
5: See?
6: Burns your feet. The
5: everything.
6: Ground is
4: did
6: hot.
4: Y'all fly to Dubai and watch the eclipse or something? Like that supposedly burns your retina.
5: If you go out there... Go out there on the break, y'all, and look with your eyes open.
4: I took a 20-minute walk here. Boy, you want to talk about back sweat.
5: Man, I'm telling you, your eyes should have been burning. You need glasses on.
4: I had sunglasses on.
5: See, that's the only thing that will help.
4: That's what saved me?
5: Yeah, unless
4: Babs has a conspiracy theory she'd pass along to us that sunglasses are going to kill you.
5: I wish she'd stop.
6: Slate just ignores my conspiracy theories. I said now he doesn't. No, he reads them. He's not gonna tell me he reads them. He reads them.
5: I'm like, come on, Babsy, man. Like, no, I want to wear glasses.
4: I was looking at my reel, and there was a 615 Nav or something. Somebody was driving in Nashville, and a snake came.
6: Oh yeah.
4: Out of their engine and down their hood while they were driving.
5: It's too hot for that.
4: And then dropped off into the grass.
6: Mm-hmm. Mm-hmm.
4: And I go, I sent that to Babs, and I go, this is what you've done to me. Now I get all this.
5: See, no. Like, I can't do life like that, y'all. Can't do it. It's too much going on for me to be out to worry about the little animals.
4: You would have had so much fun when we were worried about 7 seconds of no gravity.
5: Oh, man.
4: That was a hell of a show.
5: 7 seconds of no gravity.
4: Yeah.
6: It was a internet conspiracy, apparently. But that's what NASA said.
4: We have really,
6: but NASA had to address it.
4: We have really intelligent listeners that are like, you know, like physicists and stuff.
5: They walked out through it.
6: Yeah.
4: Yeah. Like this, literally, this is what would happen. Zeph goes, do you know how fast the Earth is moving? I go, no, why would I? I mean, I see it. It's right there. You know, there's Division Street.
5: Yeah, ain't nobody moving but the cars, though.
4: How fast is it, Zeph?
3: A little over 1,000 miles an hour.
5: That's a lie.
3: It's definitely not a lie. Go ask a physicist.
5: I don't need to ask him.
4: So then some guy called in and he was like, well, if the Earth was flat, 7 seconds of no gravity really wouldn't mean anything.
5: Yeah, because we just keep on going where we're going.
4: That was a hell of a show. I told Babs after the show, I was like, you know, when you're not here and me and Slade do a show, this is what it was. But you just like put your foot on the accelerator.
6: Oh,
4: like
6: I was all in on that.
5: Like
6: one.
5: When you do it, Babs.
6: Yeah. Doesn't happen very often.
4: Did we initiate Babs's opener? What a weird way to present that.
6: Initiate me.
3: What is this? A fraternity?
4: I mean, it is Rush Week or whatever.
6: Oh my God, y'all, the Rush videos. Also, can I say this real quick?
5: Yeah,
6: the dorm rooms that these kids have now are freaking nicer than my house.
3: No, do you see what they're doing?
6: It's absurd.
3: They're hiring like people who specialize in decorating dorm rooms.
6: Like thousands
3: like
6: of dollars.
3: Interior designers.
4: That's not all they're doing. That's not all they're doing. Watch this. There are businesses out there, and parents hire them. They are Rush consultants.
6: Oh my gosh, I hate.
4: And they,
6: I hate our
4: based
6: role.
4: On whatever level of school, they make $12,000 to $20,000 consulting young ladies on how to go through Rush properly.
6: Ugh, vomit.
3: There's some weird ways to make money out there.
4: It's like me.
6: I mean,
4: you can
6: there's
4: start
6: a
4: that
6: market.
4: Business.
6: I mean, these dorm rooms are just like blowing my mind. Do you know where I lived my freshman year? It was called the CDV. Any of my old school Auburn folks would know it. You wouldn't know it now because they tore it down because it was that big of a dump.
5: Yeah.
6: I mean, we are talking the oldest wood furniture ever in that place. We went to like a rug place and found like a scrap of a rug to put down as
4: a
6: carpet
4: that
6: was cheap.
4: Yeah.
6: Like, yeah, we got like a pretty color. That was the only thing basically. Now they're doing like drapes and gold mirrors and couches and all this stuff. I'm like, you know what couch we had in my room? It was my dirty clothes pile. That's where everybody could sit because it was stacked so high right by the bed. There's your chair
3: the
6: dirty clothes.
4: Nothing's changed.
5: I like that.
3: The only thing I look at when I see these like extravagant dorm rooms is that's going to be hell to move out.
6: Oh,
3: at the end of the year.
6: Well, you know what? Also, that girl is going to be hell to marry one day because that's what she expects.
4: Well, it reshapes expectation of life. You know what I mean?
6: Right.
5: So do they still do the bottles as collections, as trophies?
4: I don't know.
6: Like,
5: that was my
6: like
5: decoration.
6: Alcohol bottles?
3: That's
6: boys.
3: This would not fit in these dorm rooms.
6: Certainly not. Well, unless it was like a bottle of Camus or super expensive Prosecco or something.
3: That would not fit in these dorms. Like, these dorm rooms are like...
6: They're nuts.
5: Yeah.
3: Like mini mansions.
6: When
3: it's
6: say
3: ridiculous.
6: Nicer than my house decor, like, it's not even close.
5: Dude, I went to Walmart. Tupac poster. TV.
6: Yeah. Hey, you had a TV. That was way more than we had.
5: And a rigged up stereo.
4: I had the Jordan from the free throw line poster.
6: Actually, you know what I had? God, I hate that I'm saying this because I'm aging myself. I had the little tiny white TV that had the VCR attached to it, and that was the coolest thing back then.
5: Mm-hmm. See, I had the big one with the big black one.
6: With the VCR. With the VCR. Yeah, yeah. We would stay up all night downloading music on Napster.
5: Man,
4: my first dorm TV.
6: Then LimeWire.
4: My very first dorm TV was a black and white TV.
6: Okay.
4: No lie.
5: Damn, you're.
6: Okay, Yorl's way older than us.
3: What,
4: No, they had color TVs.
5: Oh, okay.
4: I had no money.
5: Oh, okay. Yeah. Dang, you're.
4: I brought that one from home. Station. I think it was my mom's when she was in college.
5: Maybe two stations.
3: What freshman dorms did you guys have at Tennessee?
4: I was in Reese Hall, which later became female dorm, which is now being torn down, I was told.
5: Was Andy Hope freshman?
4: No, that's apartments.
5: Oh, darn.
4: I did live there my third through however many years I went.
3: Andy Hope Tower? That's now offices.
4: Yeah.
3: It's not even dorms or living
4: I lived in Reese, then I lived in Gibbs, then I went to Andy Holt.
5: South Carrick and North Carrick?
4: They're
3: still there. I think they're still there. I was Hess Hall.
5: Clement.
4: Hess
5: Old
4: Hall.
5: Clement, Clement.
4: Back in the day, back when I was there, probably Slade too, that was the largest dorm in the SEC.
5: That's the one at the top of the hill?
3: Mm-hmm.
4: And, yeah. By the library.
5: It's hot
3: right,
5: in
3: there. Well,
4: there was no
3: the
4: air conditioning.
5: No air. Yeah, they used to do camps in there. I would be like, no, I am not working them camps. That must be crazy.
4: There was no air conditioning.
5: I'm going to Gibbs, man. I am
4: so
5: blast.
4: So everyone would open their doors and open the windows, but man, that put like a wind tunnel going through there.
5: blow me away.
4: Hessel. Yeah, down the hill was Gus's.
3: That's where I went to dinner a lot. He's right there.
4: Does Hess have air conditioning now?
3: I believe so. I had AC when I was there. So
5: you lived in his?
3: I did, in freshman year.
5: Wow.
3: Oh, no, and then I had to move out at spring break because
5: too much going on in his.
3: Because of COVID. So during the middle of COVID, I do go, because we went home for spring break. Yeah. We went home for spring break. They were like, hey, you can't come back, COVID. So we're going to assign you a slot to come pack all your stuff up. You got like 30 minutes to clear out your dorm. So, because they had to get people in and out. So, like, middle of COVID, I was in my dorm trying to pack everything up in my small Ford Focus.
4: Builds character.
6: That's right.
4: I also did not have a car my freshman year in college.
6: All right, Jimmy Mack.
4: I had a black and white TV and no car.
6: Jimmy Mack in the chat. Move on. Don't care where y'all stayed in college. This is how bad the Titans are. We are talking about, nobody cares about dorm rooms.
4: Okay.
6: Jimmy.
5: Jimmy don't even care.
6: Shut
4: about,
6: up.
4: You got about 7 minutes out of a 3-hour show.
6: Also, where if you don't like it, go away.
4: Also, like, poof. Y'all know how we do the show. We talk about life and stuff, too, you know.
6: Yeah.
4: Slay Dog is here.
5: I'm in the building. I'm in the building, Jimmy.
7: Hey, I'm in the building.
5: Best believe I'm in the
6: building. I'm in the building, Jimmy. Here's my intro.
4: Shout out to Jimmy.
6: Jimmy, nobody cares what you think.
5: Time for the show.
6: I know. I'm mean today.
4: What are you doing?
6: I'm so mean.
5: I don't care either, Jim.
4: You've kind of been on one
6: all week. Yeah. I'm sorry, Jimmy. That was mean.
5: Nobody left. I'm not, Jimmy.
4: Remember the day you came in, Slay was doing Patriot games. She comes in here, she goes, my brain's not working today, Mayor. I'm going to go ahead and tell you. And then, I mean, she wasn't lying.
6: Not working. I couldn't remember, like, I mean, like, Titans names.
5: I've been like, it was bad.
4: 615-737-1045. Titans win 19-13. The questions today. What is your take on the Titans' performance? Where do you have positive grades? Where do you place negative grades? What is your reaction to last night's game? Some of the other things I wrote down. How concerning was some of Cam Ward's play to you last night? The run game, very productive. We can talk about it. The offensive line had some wins and losses. I mean, Carmona. Dude, if that can be a consistent thing,
5: yeah,
4: that's a huge thing.
5: Now you just get to
4: the point. For a big question mark position.
5: I love it. You get to the point now where you got five guys finally. You just got to keep everybody healthy. Keep that rolling. You can build from there.
4: 615-737-1045. Carol in Columbia. Carol, what's up?
8: Hey, guys. I watched the game last night. Thoroughly enjoyed it from many aspects, especially special teams and the D-line for the most part.
5: Mm-hmm.
8: My question was, will any of the backup quarterbacks get reps with the first-string O-line? Because the O-line didn't do Levis any favors.
6: No.
4: Yeah. No, that's part of it.
6: Backup offensive line is certainly a problem. Yeah.
4: That's part of now, Carmona did stay in with the second group, but they were clearly trying to give him a ton of reps. But, no, that's part of the problem being quarterback three.
5: Yeah, I don't think you have enough depth to be able to say, well, you know what.
8: You know, I just think he and Hendon kind of got the – raw end of the deal by not getting any reps with the first string.
4: I was actually kind of surprised that Hendon got reps at all, honestly.
8: Yeah, he looks pretty good.
5: I think with the time given,
6: he you know what he is.
5: Yeah. He's a backup.
6: Yep.
4: Thank you, Carol. Appreciate it.
5: Appreciate you, Carol.
6: Thanks, Carol.
8: Thank you, guys.
4: Have a great weekend. Yep. Thank you.
8: 615-737-1045.
4: I was surprised Hendon Hooker got in, honestly, because
6: I
4: mean, Buck was talking about it. He's had no 11-on-11 work in practice.
6: I mean, he doesn't get a whole lot of run at practice at all.
4: Maybe they were tired of seeing
6: him. And hasn't at camp for a while.
4: Will was out there. How about play number one, Daboll drives up for Will Levis? Quarterback power.
6: Yeah. What do you think? You think they're trying to put him out there and tell people, hey, look at his skill set. He can do some things. Don't you want to trade for him?
5: I'll show you what he can do.
4: Love it. Play number one.
6: And then he did not grab it by the reins and run.
4: Again, to Carol's point, and you made the point earlier. I mean, you said it yesterday about working with the third group offensive line. Like, and man.
6: I mean, it's rough. But that's what happens when you're the third string guy. It is what it is.
4: Best throw he made him on like 3rd and 20 or something where they were playing off a little bit, but little skinny post route.
5: Mm-hmm.
4: who was that to? Bryce Oliver, I think.
5: Bryce.
4: I didn't get that deep into the second game on the second watch. I mean, second half on the second watch. 615-737-1045.
6: Why would you, right?
5: Yeah.
4: Dayball scheme. They were clearly working on short game stuff. That little screen pass out to Wandale Robinson that Cam missed. Yeah. The little RPOs that Salah talked about. That Cam should have gone with the run on the play to Carnell Tate on the out route in the end zone. But I was so glad that they, like I said earlier, that they got that tight end screen in. That was a creative play, and I like to kind of see where Gunnar Helm is. I think he can be really good. Rick and Franklin, next up on 3HL. Rick, what's up?
7: Guys, happy Friday, you know what I'm saying? And it happens to be my birthday, so there
5: happy
7: you go.
5: Happy birthday, Rick.
4: Way to go, man.
7: Yeah, so anyway, you know, I give the guys last night the overall team like a C, and that's because of, you know, we were playing against the twos and threes, so we got to bear that in mind. Mm-hmm. But anyway, I guess my concern for Cam is now that man, he's putting some pressure on himself, whether he feels it or not. Hopefully he doesn't. But this next game against Seattle, he is going to have to make a marked improvement.
5: Yep.
7: And that's what bothers me is when you kind of goof up the way he did last night, people are going to be expecting, well, my Lord, what have we got here? And so, you know, this next game, he's going to have to make a pretty profound improvement on what he did last night. And I'm hoping he can do it because I like the young man a lot. And there you go. That's it.
5: I don't disagree with that at all. I like that.
7: All right. Bye-bye.
4: Good stuff, Rick. Happy birthday.
6: Happy birthday, Rick. What are you going to have to see next week from Cam?
5: Placement and judgment.
6: Right.
5: And
4: I like that word over accuracy. Placement.
6: Ball placement. Yeah. That Cosell always says that. Yep, like he doesn't like accuracy, the word accuracy, because he's like, that's an opinion-based thing. Yeah. He's like, it's ball placement because there's so much that's going on that can change. But that's my issue. My biggest issue with what Cam showed in those last two drives was the ball placement.
5: Yep.
6: Like the inability to hit the easy throws that if you are a first-round pick, you have to hit to be a successful quarterback in the NFL.
5: Yes.
4: I thought there was indecision issues that are whatever concerning, on whatever level concern, but also the fastballs.
6: Yeah.
4: For me, it's, the head coach talked about it, Cam talked about it, like the game slowing down again for him.
5: When we come back, I'm going to hit on something we talked about during the break.
4: Let's do it. 615-737-1045. 3HL breaking down the Titans 49ers game. Next, 3HL 1045. This is up.
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1: A vehicle fire has the off-ramp closed in East Nashville on Ellington Parkway southbound to Trinity Lane. Gallatin Pike North, just south of Old Hickory Boulevard, a crash. 65 North near I-440, we picked up a wreck. We now move to Antioch, where there's a crash. Murfreesboro Pike near Morris Gentry Boulevard. The eastbound traffic, extremely slow there. And near Belmont, Wedgwood Avenue near 8th Avenue, a crash. I'm Jay Harper.

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1: What up?
0: What time did y'all get back this morning?
1: We landed at 5:47.
2: Ooh. Did Zach Lyons have to start the show on the morning show?
0: He did. He did the first segment.
2: Bless his heart.
0: He drove all the way in here.
2: Poor guy. What a team player.
0: I told him, I said, man, I'll come in if you need me. I just live right over there. And he was like, I don't want to bother you.
2: Oh, that was nice.
0: And so Ramon and Will got here for the second segment, and I think he stayed the whole hour. But so Ramon and Will get off the red eye and come and do 4 hours of radio.
2: Oof, that sounds crazy.
3: Doing it. Jeez. They get it done.
0: 615-737-1045. Your reaction to last night. Let's go to James in the borough. James, what's up?
4: How's it going, guys? How we doing?
0: Great. James, thank you, man.
4: No problem, no problem. Two quick things. One point from the game that I watched last night was, how concerned should we be with our starting corners, specifically Flott? From what I saw, it looked like they were picking on him, and then we're using second and third string receivers. Should that be a point that we are concerned about?
0: Well, that's Stribling. Yes. That's Stribling dude from Ole Miss, that's a player. That's a dude.
2: Yeah, he can be a starter in this league.
3: He's a second rounder, but
0: where were y'all on cornerbacks? Because I'm glad you brought that up, James, because we hadn't really talked about that much about it. But I was like, I'm gonna keep my powder dry on this good. One.
2: Yeah, Rundy was great.
0: But my ears are up on it. You know what I mean?
2: I agree.
3: I'm keeping my powder dry on it too. Because with Alantes was there, just a tick away. Flott was,
0: and you could see the frustration too, because he knew he was.
3: Yep.
0: Yeah.
3: It's Flott. Flott was.
2: Flott was,
3: that just wasn't
2: disturbing.
3: Yeah, like that. That wasn't fast and violent. Mm-hmm. You know what I'm saying? Like, I don't. That ain't. That
2: I
3: wasn't
2: do.
3: It. That wasn't it right there. I ain't like that. I ain't like to see that.
2: I didn't either. I do think there's something to say, especially on the defensive side of the ball, for getting used to the full speed contact of the game, right?
3: Yep.
2: Because no matter what you can do, no matter what you do in practice, no matter what you do, even in those joint practices, like the full speed contact of tackling and all of that, I think that you have to get used to, which is why I've always been a proponent of playing at least something in a preseason game to get back into that speed of it. But that being said, and maybe that's where you're okay with Alante, and maybe where we're not okay with what you saw out of Flott.
3: Yeah. Yeah, I just I expect to see Alante make them plays.
2: Yeah.
3: You know what I'm saying? Like, yeah. I it wasn't like he was getting burnt or something. You know what I mean? You didn't see a lot of separation. It was just like, dog, it's like, you there. Go make it. Make the play. Flott was...
0: Remember
3: like
0: when,
3: he said, picked
2: just
3: on.
2: Not there.
3: This is like, what are you doing? Yeah.
0: Remember when Flott was telling us that he loved getting to know Alante Taylor because Alante's really physical and is up on the wide receiver and wants to lock him down? And he said, and I tend to play off and come up and make the play.
3: Yep.
0: Man, that's exactly what it looked like last night.
3: You're getting a free run. You know what I'm saying? But
0: we'll dig route. You can't do anything about it.
3: You also know his game. So we don't need him trying to, here we go again.
0: And then get beat over the top.
3: You know
0: top.
3: What I'm saying? Yeah. Doing something that you can't do. So that's going to be the coaching part of it. Coaches got to figure that part out. That ain't up for us. You know what I'm saying? All we can do is talk about what we see on them. They got to figure that out. Who they putting in that spot, how they going to play it. You roll some extra little coverage over there or something. I don't know how you do it because I don't know that world. But I know one thing. That didn't look good.
0: There were passes completed in front of us.
3: I mean, third and longs, and like it's way.
0: I mean, Curtis Rourke was 12 of 14, 101 yards, 3 carries, 14 yards.
3: Yeah. Like,
2: keep your powder.
3: Man, like, you got to think too, Big Jeff and Franklin Myers, they weren't out there like, you know what I'm saying? Like, that part goes with it too, but golly, still want to kind of hold you, especially if it's been happening like that all week.
2: Mm-hmm.
3: The word, that's why his savage, like, the word was out, man, that Stribling had a good joint practice. Dude, you got to do something. So you get an opportunity to get some get back. It ain't there.
2: You know what you're about to get.
3: Yeah,
2: you've seen it up close and personal.
3: And he's salivating. He ready.
2: Yeah.
3: You know they coming to him. They ain't got a lot of threats to go to. But I thought Mac Jones was going to be Mac Jones too, though. Like, Mac Jones ain't no
2: slouch.
3: No,
0: he didn't play though.
3: No,
0: it was Rourke.
3: No, that's what I'm saying. Yeah, I meant Rourke. Yeah. Like, he was at the, like, it was like, wow. Like, I know where I'm going. It wasn't no scan the field. I'm going right here. Beat your guy.
2: I mean, listen, he was good at IU.
3: Mm-hmm. Yeah.
2: He was good at JMU.
3: Yep.
2: Like, he's in the league for a reason. Too.
0: What was he, 7-1 as a starter at IU?
2: Mm-hmm.
0: No, he looked good. Stribling, though, he's got a chance to be a dog.
1: Yeah, I think he set a record for the most catches by a rookie in, like, the first half that they played.
2: We're talking about a preseason game. No, record.
3: No, not in preseason.
1: I think it was like A.T. Perry and someone else who broke.
3: Not preseason.
2: We just shut you down, didn't
0: we? None of us are surprised that you came with this.
1: I saw the stat. I'm just putting it out there.
3: I promise that won't be repeated through any bars or water coolers.
2: Hey, do you
3: or
2: remember that preseason record you set?
0: Water coolers.
3: Whatever, anybody doing it.
0: 615-737-1045. We love you, Seth. Darrington out east. D, what up?
5: What's happening, my good people?
2: Hey, Darrington.
3: What up, Darrington?
5: You be talking about shout out to all the police and that. I got to be careful about talking about keeping your powder dry because they be getting a little excited when you say stuff like that. You got to be mindful of that, man. And it's too hot there, you know what I'm saying? And the way it's hot out there with that, ooh, Lord, we got to keep it. Yeah, make sure you keep your powder put up because it might disintegrate with what's going on around here. But anyway, being at the secondary, look how they look. I was like trying to figure out which one was worse, the bagged up O-line or the secondary. But now my question is, is Carnell Tate really that good, or is the secondary really that bad?
3: Nah, I think Tate's
2: good. Tate's really good.
5: I get Tate is good, but if the secondary is that bad, wouldn't it made him look like he was already going to the Hall of Fame? So I just thought that was
0: No, come on, Tate. That's a stretch, but yeah. Well, thank you. Have a good weekend, my friend.
2: I think you're overreacting, Darrington. Yeah. Tate's.
3: No, Tate good.
2: Tate's good.
0: 615-737-1045.
2: I was very disappointed that I didn't.
3: You just wanted to see him active.
2: I wasn't going to be able to talk about Cam and Carnell
1: Do y'all want to hear what Saleh had to say about Carnell's first action in the Titans uniform?
0: Please.
1: This is what he said today in his press conference this morning.
6: Yeah, the first one, the one down in the end zone, that's press coverage. It was an RPO. Probably should have handed the ball off. I think we walk in the end zone if we hand the ball off there. But overall, like again, first game, I thought he was physical. And I know you guys don't see it all from and you guys will once you get to all 22. But I thought he was very physical in the run game. I thought his block is what sprung the touchdown on the next play after the throw to him in the end zone. So he played physical. He played fast. He was winning his one-on-ones when he got those opportunities, and as time goes, we'll find ways to get him the ball.
2: Mm-hmm. No concern there.
3: No.
2: I read more between the lines of concern when he was answering about Cam Ward than Carnell Tate.
3: Yeah.
2: Yeah.
3: That's something that during the break we were talking.
2: Yes, let's hit that.
3: And I felt that when talking about Cam Ward, like one of the things that you have to realize is who your opponents are, and in playing other professionals, like there is a sense of respect that you gotta have because if
2: you're playing against twos in this league, like it's a different level.
3: It's a different level. Like especially like this, Cam's been known to be Houdini back there, run around, extend plays. You know what I'm saying? All the way through high school, college, we heard about it. You got to respect those guys, man. I forgot what play it was, but when Cam was running to the sideline, I want to say it was the first quarter. I don't think it leaked over into the second, but he didn't respect the DN, and the DN was coming. He was getting after him. And, like, Cam wasn't going to get away. Yeah, you can see him.
2: He saw it.
3: Yeah.
0: Are you talking about the first pass play on the first drive?
3: I'm going to go back and look.
0: Where he dropped back, and then it looked like there was an open receiver in the middle, and he escaped on the right.
3: He was rolling right.
0: And he got caught from behind.
3: He got caught, yeah.
0: And he gained 2 yards.
3: Yeah, he gained 2 yards.
0: Yeah.
3: But that's the thing. Like, dog, you don't, like, you got to respect your opponents, man. I know you're going to talk trash and all that, and that's part of your game. Do that. I want you to do that. but you got to respect who they are. These dudes can play. These dudes are fast, man. This ain't college.
2: Yeah.
3: And if you don't respect your teammates, that's when you get that rude awakening. I mean, not teammates. Your opponent, that's when you get that rude awakening. Like, dog, they getting paid to play too, man. And they a lot faster. You got to stay in your wheelhouse.
2: Mm-hmm.
3: You got to stay in your wheelhouse.
2: Now, and is that, I mean, that's kind of a product of like, the overconfidence of Cam is what you're saying.
3: Yeah, that's all it is. And I ain't saying humble yourself or none of that. I'm just saying.
2: And it's fine, and that's not a big deal,
3: But respect it, too.
2: Yeah.
3: Like, I've went up against people that are more athletic, and I'm like, man, this man can't. Man, he ain't finna block much. I see him blocking all them shots like that. I'm finna go straight at him, and my stuff end up in the stands, too. Like, dog, respect. Pump fake. They telling you pump fake for a reason. You don't go flying. Like, you got to respect it, man. It's part of the game.
0: Simple Circuit said, I think Pollard was the player open over the middle.
3: Here it is, the play right here. I went straight to it.
2: When was it?
3: I'm going to tell you right now. This is second down. Ooh.
2: Was that first drive, Mayor?
3: First play. Rolled out, play action. Stepped up in the pocket, rolled right. Like, who is this? Who is that chasing him? 50. Darn. I know it's bad, y'all.
0: That was the first pass play of
3: that drive.
0: That was the first drive.
3: Yeah.
2: First drive.
0: So they popped Pollard for 12 on the first one. Then I think 8, maybe the next one. Then they tried that pass.
3: And that's the thing. Number 53 got him. But it's you're not outrunning him, man.
2: Yeah.
3: You ain't outrunning him. You got 2 yards. Yes, you can live. But it's okay to go on the slide, too. Go on the slide. Get down. You're not outrunning him. You're not getting to the edge on that guy. It's just not happening.
2: Also, that's not Cam Ward's strength.
3: That's not your strength. Like, you're not that athletic freak.
2: He's not the.
3: You're not Lamar Jackson, Josh Allen, none of those guys.
2: You're not Marcel Reed.
3: Yeah, you know what I'm saying? Exactly.
0: I think he's got quick enough feet to get, like, put a foot in the ground and get up the field, but you're not going to beat a lot of people.
3: You're not outrunning them.
0: Not to the sideline.
2: Exactly. No. Like, that's not your game.
3: And we don't expect you to.
2: No.
3: So don't do it.
1: While we're talking about that first drive, how about that play to Calvin? Where Calvin.
2: Okay.
0: So that's
2: so
0: a
2: we
0: good
2: haven't
0: ball placement.
2: Brought that up. I'm glad you brought that up because. That made me smile because I don't know what to think about Calvin Ridley.
1: He showed a little movement there.
2: I thought he did.
1: Shook a guy or two, got up the field.
2: I'm like, okay, maybe he's not washed.
3: Yeah, I don't think
2: and that's harsh, but you know what I mean? Because watching him in training camp, I'm like, I don't know what to think because like one day I'll be like, oh yeah, he's number one. He's a number one receiver. He's good. And then another day I'll be like, is he even out there?
3: I think it's a ramp up for him. Maybe 30.
2: Yeah.
3: You know what I mean?
2: Yeah.
0: He looked great on that. He looked great on that route. And Cam did too. And that was clear. That was a one read thing. But that was a 3rd and 3 though. You know, so that's a key.
2: Well, it's also
0: thing.
2: A lot easier when you're in those. I mean, that's been
0: instead
2: the problems.
0: Of 3rd and 10.
3: Yep.
2: That's been the Titans' been problems for the last 2 years. Is they're 3rd and 13.
0: So he misses Wandale Robinson on 2nd and 10 on a bubble screen where he would have picked up yardage.
2: That was the one he fired, right?
0: Yeah. And high and outside.
2: Yep.
0: All that. But that sets you up with 3rd and 10 instead of 3rd and 3.
2: Right.
0: You know?
2: And that's your difference.
0: But that's a good that Calvin Ridley play is a good example of what you're calling ball placement. Mm-hmm. I heard Cosell talking about this on the show with Buck today. He said he put it in a place where he could keep going.
2: Yeah.
0: And a lot of quarterbacks struggle with that. So and he did, and he didn't run out of
2: for
0: bounds either.
2: After catch.
0: He like cut back.
2: Yeah.
0: Which I was like, hey man, run out of bounds. But anyway.
2: But also, you do you,
0: yeah.
2: Calvin.
0: 615-737-1045. We're continuing to roll through your reaction. When we come back, we'll talk a little high school football with Garth Bolden. The High School Sports Power Hour presented by Gateway Tire begins tonight. We'll do that next. 3HL 1045, The Zone.
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1: The off-ramp remains closed. Ellington Parkway southbound, the ramp to Trinity Lane due to a severe accident. Gallatin Pike North, just south of Old Hickory Boulevard, a wreck. Also 65 northbound near 440, a crash. The right two lanes are blocked in Smyrna, 24 eastbound at Almaville Road. The right lane blocked on 24 westbound at 440 due to an accident there. I'm Jay Harper.
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0: the Jets come in, and thankfully, the Jets come in.
1: Room and time. Like, you've got, what, 4 weeks till the season opener?
0: Yeah.
2: Mr. Babs just texted that the over-under for the Titans-Jets game is like 38.5.
0: Yeah, I don't see that one.
2: I mean, hammer the under, right? That's crazy.
0: Yeah, if I had to bet that game right now, that would
2: is
0: be
2: what
0: attractive.
2: I would do. Yeah.
0: Yeah, let's. High School Sports Power Hour presented by Gateway Tire begins tonight, 9 to 11. Garth Bolden joins us now. Garth, what's up? How are you?
3: Man, I'm just trying to stay cool this afternoon. What about you guys?
2: Ooh, same, and it ain't easy.
0: Think about those high school kids, man, and the jamborees going on.
3: Yes, that's exactly right. And, you know, I was listening to that intro music while I was on hold, and you guys are playing music like we play tonight, you know, at bedtime. But anyway, yeah, you're right. High school season is right here upon us as well. Next week, it's for real.
4: It's time to get it back on, man. Who are some of the – I know one thing I'm looking forward to, but it's not in the area, but I know y'all will be covering it. Is it BA goes down to –
2: Oh, yeah, Chattanooga.
4: The Chattanooga Baylor this to start the season off, and they're on ESPN or something?
2: Yeah. Mm-hmm. I tried to work
4: Thursday.
2: That game.
4: Yeah, that would have been dope.
3: Why didn't you get that? Why didn't you get that, Dom?
2: I tried. They had already, by the time I requested it, they had already farmed it out. So I missed it. I missed my chance.
0: Obviously, Baylor full of Canadians, that roster. It's Seth's favorite team. DGG obviously going to Tennessee. What has Brentwood Academy got, Garth?
3: Well, you know, they're loaded themselves. I mean, if you look at the rosters, in all actuality, Brentwood Academy's probably got just as many athletes across the board than Baylor. So, you know, they missed out last year because of the storms. But, you got two four-stars. You got two four-stars for Brentwood Academy that are going to University of Tennessee. So, you know, really on paper, it could go either way. Even though it's going to be at Baylor, it's still going to be a fantastic game.
4: Right.
3: And, you know, you can't take anything away from the fact that either one of those teams or both of those teams could end up seeing each other in the state finals. Mm-hmm. It wouldn't surprise me at all. Both loaded rosters. It's unbelievable. But, you know, you really want to talk about the exposure that Middle Tennessee is getting. I didn't know if you guys knew this, but Battleground Academy, they're going to be on TV next week playing a team in Alabama that is Phillip Rivers' team.
4: Oh,
3: and they're going to be on television. So you're going to have another team, you know, right here from Middle Tennessee as well, featured on television. And so, you know, hey, when's the last time that Middle Tennessee had that kind of exposure nationwide?
0: That's incredible. And, the quarterback for Phillip Rivers' team is his son. And then the quarterback at BGA is Luke Bryan's son. So that's going to be an interesting matchup, too. BGA's got a bunch of prospects, too. I know they've got at least two four-star players.
3: Yeah, the best of my – remember, don't they have a kid going to Alabama? I can't remember. But I know they've got a wide receiver that's fantastic. BGA, you know, they won their state title, their division last year. So Coach Bentley – He's reloaded, and that'll be an exciting game. It really will. So it's like I said, when is the last time that we've had two Middle Tennessee teams featured on nationwide, you know, television?
0: That's well, tough. If you're out rolling around from the Jamboree stuff and during the season from high school football, make sure you tune in. This is a great show, High School Sports Power Hour, presented by Gateway Tire, Charles Pulliam, and this guy right here, Garth Bolden, every Friday, 9 to 11.
4: Garvey, y'all still be doing live call-ins too, right?
3: Yes. Yes, we will. Yeah, I don't know how much time I've got, but we're actually, this year, this will be our second year under our belt. We're expanding to the south, to the southern part of Middle Tennessee, and we're going to have Jeff Simmons of the Warren County Way on with us, and he's going to be telling us about some of the counties around Warren County there. So we'll be talking about some of the other programs tonight. Yes, we are a week early from, you know, the first of the season, but this gives us an opportunity to expand into the, you know, the southeastern part of the Middle Tennessee. And so we're excited about that as well. And then We're going to have in studio with us tonight Mark Reeves.

0: and Joe Blair of the TSSAA, they'll be with us on for the first hour, and we'll be talking about a lot of the new rule changes. So, yeah, it's going to be
1: nice.
0: We're a week early, but we're going to be covering a lot of things that will make sense leading into next week.
2: Lay the foundation. Yeah, yeah. Good stuff, Gar. Appreciate you, man. Have a great broadcast tonight.
3: All right, brother.
0: Well, thank you guys for having me on, and we'll see you around in Slay. You got a truck problem, so I got to see you real quick.
3: Yes, you got to see me real quick.
1: He needs some tires,
3: man. No, yeah. Man, my engine light popped on me.
2: Hey, man, we all
3: that is. It's hot outside.
0: I get these random texts from Slay, yeah. Like, hey, yeah. I got to come see you. Well, I might see him a week later or 2 weeks later, and he expects me to remember what his problem was. Yeah. So, you know, that's typical Slay.
3: That goes both ways, Garf. You text me while I was on ESPN doing the Patriot games.
0: Like, I did. You, I had to bug you. I had to bug you.
3: All right, man. Love you, brother.
2: That's where I go when I need it, too. Thank you, Garth. Appreciate it.
0: All right. Love you guys. Y'all have a good evening. Man.
1: Thanks, right. Garth.
2: 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Charles Pulliam does a great job. Garth Bolden does a great job. 9 to 11. Check them out. 615-737-1045. More of your reaction when we come back. We'll talk University of Tennessee football at 520. But when we come back, John Glennon put some PFF grades for the Titans offensive linemen out there. We'll share next. 3HL.

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1: In the Rivergate area, a crash now, 65 northbound before Vietnam Veterans Boulevard. 65 northbound near 440, a crash. The right lane blocked on 24 eastbound at Almaville Road due to a wreck. And not far from there, I-24 westbound between Sam Ridley and Waldron Road, a crash. And 24 westbound at 440, the right lane blocked there due to a crash. I'm Jay Harper.
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3: Good afternoon, it's 5:02, Joseph Bonanno live from the 104.5 The Zone Circus Sports at the Mint Kentucky Down Studios. Titans news today, defensive back Nazi Johnson has been suspended for the first six games of the 2026 regular season for violating the NFL's PED policy. In NFL news today, Falcons defensive end James Pierce Jr. was suspended eight games for violating the NFL's personal conduct policy after he was arrested back in February following a domestic dispute involving his ex-girlfriend, Rekia Jackson. Falcons will now be without both 2025 first-rounders to start the season after Jalen Walker was injured last week. Preseason action continues tonight as we have three games, including Broncos versus Falcons, Bucks versus Jets, and Dolphins versus Commanders, all kicking off at 6 o'clock. 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

0: All right, Tom 104.5 The Zone, Britt Doherty with you on a beautiful day in the Music City, talking about the Titans' first preseason game. They win in San Francisco for whatever that's worth, but kind of walking through some of the ups and downs, some of the winners, losers, whatever. Just kind of walking through, trying to take a big picture look at it, a hold your powder dry kind of look at it. R.I.P. Coach Mack.
1: Not making excuses,
2: yeah.
1: By the way.
0: Just not whining.
1: Keep your powder dry.
2: Yeah.
0: And just what we saw.
2: Mm-hmm.
1: Yeah.
0: And we want to hear what you saw.
2: Absolutely.
0: That's how that works. 615-737-1045. Babsy's here, y'all.
1: What up? Happy Friday. Y'all, it's Friday.
3: That's Bonk.
1: Let's go.
3: That's Bonk. Twitch, please.
1: Friday is not
3: Twitch,
1: Bonk.
3: Please. Twitch, please.
1: I love me a Friday.
0: I mean, why wouldn't you? Well, by the way, Foo Fighters coming up tomorrow.
1: Woo. Oh, are you going?
0: It's going to be hot out there.
1: I know you're going.
2: They outside?
1: I don't know why I asked if you're going. Yeah, Nissan. Nissan, yeah.
2: Lord of mercy.
1: I mean, Mayor probably bought his tickets like 2 years ago when it was announced.
0: I did buy
1: them
0: like 1 year ago.
1: Yeah, you love them.
0: Yeah.
4: Tomorrow will make you appreciate when that indoor stadium comes.
1: That's
4: and
1: true.
4: They start putting concerts in that bad boy.
0: Dude, that's going to be so, they're going to rock your face off in the indoor place. That's going to be so loud. Because they've set it up to where that roof is going to bounce the sound back down
1: right.
0: toward the field.
4: And then, yeah,
0: it's going to be so loud in that building.
4: And then you're closer to the field, where like how they set up the seats, 33% closer to the field. So like you're even closer.
1: On average, we got yelled at last time we said that.
4: Oh, on average. Okay.
1: Yeah.
0: People are, get yelled at.
4: I don't want to get yelled
1: yeah,
4: at.
1: Yeah, we did. We got, no, by a listener.
0: Oh.
4: Well, sorry, listener.
1: You guys are a mouthpiece for the Titans. It's not 30%.
0: Oh, no, I
1: closer.
0: Promise. We get,
1: like,
0: I, at all times, we give our honest opinion about the Titans. You may agree, you may disagree. That's the beautiful part about our country where, you know, we all don't have to think the same thing. We're all good to think different. It would be a boring-ass world.
4: I have seen, like, the rendering view from the new Titans radio booth.
1: Okay.
4: And it does, like, the Titans radio booth is at the top of the stadium, but it does not look like it's at the top of the stadium. It's, if anyone's ever been to Allegiant Stadium. It feels like, it really
2: like,
4: feels closer. It feels closer than it is designed.
0: You know, we're not at the top of the stadium.
2: But we're right there at the top.
4: We are. No,
0: we are at the top, but it doesn't feel like the top.
2: If you don't look down, you're not really at the top.
4: It's it actually reminds me a lot of Allegiant Stadium in Vegas. Like it's almost as if like you're like on top, like overlooking the field. Like
2: is this
4: on
2: what
4: top
2: I be sounding
4: it.
2: Like so?
1: Yes.
4: And this is me on 3 hours.
1: This is great.
2: That's kind of wild.
4: This is me on 3 hours.
1: I like this.
4: But that's like
1: though.
4: You
1: it's
4: like
1: kind of funny.
4: All the time.
0: Yeah. So, Sudafed Slay and sleep deprived Zeph. That's what we're working on.
1: How did it go for you guys last night, Zeph?
4: Oh, I was going to ask
1: new
4: you
1: broadcast.
4: That.
1: Man, I thought it sounded great.
0: It sounded good.
1: Mm-hmm. Yeah. I liked the energy. I liked the I liked the chemistry between Ramon and
2: TZ.
1: Zarzur
2: yep.
1: and
2: yep. I thought everybody was themselves.
1: Yeah.
2: And then I thought it was I thought it was cool, man. That was really good. I thought throwing it down to B-Hop had some good insightful stuff, threw it right back. Man, that was pretty dope. Pretty dope. Proud of my guy Savage, man. I know he was.
1: Was he a little nervous?
2: Yeah.
1: I thought he was a little nerd. Nervous.
0: You have to be.
4: He said good nerves.
2: Yeah, it was good nerves.
1: Dude,
2: yeah.
1: if you're not nervous, I still get nervous
2: still,
1: before
2: man,
1: broadcast.
2: What?
1: Like,
2: what
1: if you're not
2: about?
1: Nervous, yep. then I worry about you
2: I'm
1: that you,
2: you
1: don't care. But
0: you don't get nervous before 3HL, do you?
1: No.
2: You know what? That's crazy.
1: Let me take that comment back real quick.
2: I don't either.
1: But I definitely like I thought
2: I'm talking to the homies right here.
1: I thought I could tell Savage was a little nervous in the very beginning.
2: Mm-hmm.
1: You know? And then he like
0: yep.
1: and then he was fine.
0: Yeah, he
1: like
0: was fine.
1: After the
2: Ooh.
1: Like first play.
2: What'd you say?
0: I just had major deja vu.
1: Really?
0: Like we've had this conversation before.
2: What happened?
1: We have not.
4: Was it from wow. his first time as a when he was on the sidelines?
1: No.
4: And he had a similar conversation?
0: No. This is the weird stuff that Dawn loves.
2: Yeah, this is.
0: This is
4: You know,
2: I ain't tripping, though.
4: Ramon
1: conspiracy theory.
4: Ramon might have had some like nerve floating around before, but that didn't stop him from giving me hell during setup.
0: There you go.
4: I was working through some technical issues as we were getting ready for the first broadcast, and all I heard in the back of my ear while I was on the phone with our wonderful station engineer Mike Buckner was Zeph, you need to walk away? You need a minute? You good up there? I'm like, yeah, Ramon, I'm fine.
1: Oh, I can totally see you. He's over there.
4: Every time I looked at him, he had that smile on his face. Like, I'm gonna keep giving it to you.
1: Were you nervous, Seth?
4: Nah, no.
1: Once you got it figured out,
4: I will say that when I was given the TV effects, which basically kind of gives us an on-field mic, so you can hear what's happening in the action. The first time I turned that up, I got the 49ers local TV broadcast in our ears, and I was confused. I was not the only one that got that. It's preseason for everybody, so we're good.
0: There you go. A couple of nuggets. Oh, first, Slay's here, right?
2: I'm in the building.
0: Have you already been
2: in the building? I'm in the building. I'm in the building. I'm in the building.
4: Well, you're in the building again.
2: I'm in the building.
5: Back in the building.
4: What's Ramon calling me a rookie?
2: I'm in the building. So hot outside, I'm back in the building.
0: Let me ask you this. After preseason game one, does the car not have a roof now?
2: Oh, no, the car has a roof.
1: I can't believe you even asked that question, honestly, Mayor.
2: After I saw Cam, what he did going towards the end zone, running out the back of that pocket, it most definitely has a roof.
1: The one that I thought was a fumble?
0: Oh, yeah. I really thought he was about to fumble that.
2: My God, where are you going?
1: What
2: you about to do?
1: That's what I was talking about, the deep breath, like, hold my breath, almost Will Levis, like,
0: Do you think they need to get Will Levis off the roster? And like, when they do, that stuff will just go away? Like, do you think Will's been too close to him? And it's, like, rubbed off a little bit? Because that looked like a Will Levis play there.
2: That's Cam just trying to make the heroic. Because this is what Will Levis used to try to do, make heroic plays. Mm-hmm. Like, don't do that.
1: And look at how that worked out for him. Exactly. He's now third string.
2: Yeah, don't do that.
0: A couple of bits of news. Titans defensive back Najee Johnson, who did play a little bit last night, suspended 6 games for PED violation.
1: Come on, dude.
0: He had a tough play last night, I remember.
1: He was probably going to make the roster, too, wasn't he?
4: He also had a good play. Yeah. He had a bad play and a good play.
0: There you go.
4: Kind of up and down night.
0: Funny what you remember, huh? Suspended.
1: Guess what? He gone, so it doesn't matter.
0: James Pierce Jr. has been suspended 8 games for a violation of the NFL's personal conduct policy.
2: That was his situation in the offseason.
0: Yeah.
2: They gave him eight.
4: Did y'all talk about the Terrion Arnold signing to the Seahawks yesterday?
1: We did because it was on Hard Knocks.
4: What do you think that situation is going to look like with the NFL? You think he's going to earn himself a suspension, kind of like some of these other guys have?
0: No question.
1: Probably, yeah.
0: No question.
1: What's he got against him? 8 felonies?
4: It was something like that.
0: I don't even remember.
1: I think it's eight.
4: One of them was kidnapping and robbed somebody.
0: Well, yeah. It's an eventful day.
1: That's tough.
0: NFL Friday night tonight. Broncos at Falcons, 6:00 ESPN. Tua set to start. Kevin Stefanski said he has not named a quarterback one for the season. Buccaneers at Jets, 6 p.m. NFL Network. I'm going to tune into this one. Reuben Bain Jr., David Bailey, both involved in this game.
2: Like it.
0: Dolphins and Commanders coming up tonight. Jacob Rodriguez, middle linebacker, rookie from Texas Tech, going against Sonny Styles, rookie middle linebacker for the Commanders. So some reasons to watch there. Some performances from last night worth noting that we haven't discussed. Steelers rookie quarterback Drew Aller, 10 of 13, 153 yards, 2 touchdowns. Also had a rushing touchdown.
1: I mean, the word around the campfire is that he looked pretty good. I did not like him in college.
0: I know, and a lot of people didn't, despite his struggles in big games at Penn State. Like, NFL evaluator guy likes him.
1: Yeah. Potential.
0: So, yep. Cardinals running back Jeremiah Love, 11 carries, 58 yards. He averaged 5.3 yards per carry. Also took a guy in with a spin move. That was amazing. 3 receptions, 14 yards. So he had 72 total yards, Jeremiah Love. Raiders rookie quarterback Fernando Mendoza, 10 of 16, 97 yards, and a touchdown. Some bits of news and notes there. 615-737-1045. Captain in Brentwood. Captain, what's up?
6: Hey, what is happening, fellas and ladies?
1: Hello.
6: You guys are having a wonderful Friday, I hope.
2: You know it.
0: Always, man. We have wonderful Mondays, too. Just tune in after the weekend.
6: Hey, listen, I don't want to get anybody in the chat mad at me for not talking Titans right away, but I went to a really cool event at the end of July. It was the United States Track National, Junior Track National Championships.
0: Huh.
6: And it was about 300 kids from the ages of 7 to 18, and they raced on a 333-meter track, concrete track. It looked like a race car track, only it was smaller, with the bank turns and everything. And watching these kids compete was really just terrific. I mean, they competed at the highest level, and it was run by the Olympic Committee, so they gave out gold medals silver medals and bronze medals. And, I just wish it was on YouTube so my family could have seen my grandson racing, but... He got two bronze medals, my grandson.
1: Oh, nice. Grandson. What's his name?
6: His name is Taylor. He lives up in Detroit. He races at a track up in Detroit called the Detroit Velodrome. Mad Track Racing. You can find them on YouTube, Mad Track Racing. And the Detroit Velodrome, it's a smaller track, indoors, wooden track. And I don't know if you guys know this, but those bikes that they race have no brakes and no gears.
0: Oh, geez.
2: Just go.
0: Yeah, I don't need any part of that. Well, thank you. Yeah.
1: All gas, no brakes.
0: Appreciate you shouting them out. Thank you.
1: Yeah, very good.
6: Yeah, now, about the Titans, I don't want to make excuses for them. Cam did not look good after the first drive. Mm-hmm. I thought the defense was playing a lot of vanilla, a lot of zone.
0: Definitely.
6: Letting everybody catch stuff in front of them and then coming up and making the tackle. They did only give up one touchdown last night, so that's a positive.
0: Yeah, and only scored one touchdown. Too.
6: But I'm not going to make judgments on this team after one preseason game. That would be silly.
0: Right there with you, Captain.
1: I think that's fair.
0: Thank you, Brent. Thank you, Captain. Appreciate
6: hey, listen, hold on. I got a funny but not funny.
0: Thank you, Brent.
1: A funny but not funny.
0: Thank myself.
6: Funny but not funny.
1: Okay.
6: You guys could decide. Okay, you guys were talking about Bears a couple of months ago, and my wife and I went hiking up at Pickett State Park, and the ranger goes to us, hey, you got to watch out. There's bears sometimes on these trails. I told him I wasn't worried, and when he asked me why, I said, because I'm a lot faster than my wife.
1: I'm sure she appreciated that.
0: Yeah.
6: well, the ranger's face, I wish I had a picture of it. It was perfect.
0: Thank you, Captain.
6: And Dawn, I feel your pain about driving around Brentwood. All right, guys. Sorry.
1: I didn't take up so much time.
0: No, you're good.
1: Yes.
0: You're good.
1: Thank you. Judging by his accent, I bet he does feel my pain.
2: The park.
0: I wonder if he had a picnic basket. Isn't that what Yogi Berra used to say? Hey, yo, boo boo. The picnic basket. Jason Swain coming up. Talk about Tennessee volunteer football. They have a scrimmage tomorrow. So does Vanderbilt, as a matter of fact. 615-737-1045, always the number. You can watch the show live, YouTube, Facebook Live, Twitter, and Twitch.
1: Twitch, please.
0: We'll be right back.
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0: State Traffic Center.
1: In the Rivergate area, a crash now, 65 northbound before Vietnam Veterans Boulevard. 65 northbound near 440, a crash. The right lane blocked on 24 eastbound at Almaville Road due to a wreck. And not far from there, I-24 westbound between Sam Ridley and Waldron Road, a crash. And 24 westbound at 440, the right lane blocked there due to a crash. I'm Jay Harper.

0: executive producer of 3HLSF. We're exactly 6 months away from the Super Bowl today.
1: Oh, wow.
0: So from that preseason game yesterday to the Super Bowl, 6 months.
1: Better get our tickets.
0: Better get better.
1: Yeah, better get better.
0: Jason Swain joins us as he does every Friday to talk about University of Tennessee football. Swain event, you can follow him there. Also, brand new analyst, color analyst for the University of Tennessee football games. He'll be with Mike Keith during these broadcasts. Swain, what's up, man? How are you?
2: What's up, guys? What's up, man? It's Friday. Y'all acting like it?
1: Yeah, absolutely. Why wouldn't we?
0: To be fair, though, we act like every day Friday, that's Swain. So, like, you know.
1: Yep. Maybe a slight problem.
2: I get that.
0: Let's start with the tough news. Vols had a safety injured today. I read transported by ambulance to the University of Tennessee Medical Center for further evaluation. What do we know about Farouk? Anything else? Anything further?
2: No, other than that, that's about it. It stinks because he was trending in an awesome direction. He was going to be a very important piece for this defense. Here's someone that young leader, coachable, hard worker, first class, type of dude you want to coach. I think out of everybody that was on this team last year, I think he responded the best to players from the portal coming in to take his spot. I think he responded the best. And Slay, you know this, man. Mm-hmm. Competition makes you better. Somebody try to come in, take your minutes. You're like, oh, no, nah, ain't going to happen. I'm about to put this work in, and I'm going to make sure you are watching me play instead of the other way around. And yeah. So, and think about Farouk was on this defense last year, a defense that was not good, guys, last year. Mm-hmm. And so I was expecting for everybody to get replaced, to be honest, especially in the secondary. But Farouk, just from the spring, man, he's making plays in the back end. I mean, you think about last year, he was making plays in the Kentucky game and the Vanderbilt game. Man, he's a playmaker. And, man, he was just in a position to do some special things this year. And for him to get hurt the way he did, it doesn't look good at all. Doesn't sound good. But I haven't heard any details just yet. You know, okay. It takes a little bit for those guys to get the details of the injury, how long it's going to take for him to be out.
0: Right. Prayers up for that kid and anybody in his situation. This time of year, man, it happens. You know, you just try to get to the season. You hope to get to the season with as few of injury issues as possible. What does that do strategically for them in the back end?
2: Well, for me, all eyes on Dejon Lane, mm-hmm. the transfer from Penn State. And honestly, when he came in and he was a part of the class, I thought he would just take over the spot anyways. Mm-hmm. I think that tells you how great Farouk has been since the arrival of the new player. So, you know, it's Dejon Lane. I'm looking at him and maybe some other young guys, see what they can do. But unfortunately, injuries are a part of the game. It's next man up, and he is the next man up.
1: Got to be the next man up. So things heating up still. I mean, I know we ain't got an answer yet, Swain, but what's the battle back and forth still where we were last week when we left off with quarterback, that situation?
2: Man, I'm so proud of George McIntyre because, guys, if you remember, we had this conversation in the spring. I was like, hey, man, Faison look the best right now, but mm-hmm. that doesn't mean anything. You still got the summer. You got fall camp. And hopefully George battles back. It makes this team better. It makes this offense better if this quarterback competition is tight and tough. And George has made it that way because he has improved. Man, he's doing a really good job. I'm happy for him, happy for this quarterback room, this team. But George is making this thing interesting. And tomorrow is the first scrimmage.
0: Yeah.
2: And somebody's going to separate themselves from the other tomorrow. It's going to be about taking care of the ball. It's about, you know, getting the offense in good plays. Maybe you are in a bad play versus a particular defense. I'm not sure how much Jim Knowles is going to throw at these young quarterbacks.
1: Right.
2: But if he is allowed to, then all right. We're checking at the line of scrimmage. They're giving us a different look. Let's move some guys around. Let me change the protections. Make sure we're in a good spot. If George can do that, then he could have the lead going into the second scrimmage. If Faison is able to make plays and do some of those things without turning the ball over, then he could have the lead. So this is going to be really, really interesting tomorrow, guys.
0: It's really important, right? Scrimmage work as opposed to daily practice sessions. Not that they're not, but at that point, it's a competitive situation, and you're in front of your peers, and everybody's watching.
3: Mm-hmm.
2: Well, but guys, first couple of days, man, they out there pricing the draws. Let's just be honest.
1: That's right.
2: I mean, you out there, and I mean, they might as well have on tidy whities, man. Mm-hmm. You can't play football in those things, man. Tomorrow's about real football. It's about them pads popping and moving dudes off the line of scrimmage. And so you want to take care of your own. I wouldn't be surprised if we get some thud where you're not taking a guy all the way to the ground. You wrap it up. You're doing everything except for tackling. So I wouldn't be surprised if we see some of that, considering you've had a couple guys go down. And you can get some good work in. I mean, you don't have to tackle dudes to the ground to get good work in. So especially with some of those ones, they're going to be very, very important this season. I mean, Deshaun Bishop, you don't need to tackle him to the ground, period. So there's some guys you got to take care of. Others, hey, man, you got to get this work. It's just part of it. But tomorrow's going to be really, really important for this football team. Remember, the theme last year was this team can score points. Offense is good. Mm-hmm. Defense is not good. But as a whole, the team, a little soft. I told y'all that. It was a little soft last year.
1: Yep.
2: This is how you build the toughness. This is how you build the identity of your football team. Fall camp, hitting, playing through little injuries here and there. Fighting through the heat, fighting through soreness. You've had a couple of days, so I'm sure guys are sore. But tomorrow is going to be about building that toughness from where you've already built it the last couple of weeks in the offseason.
0: Also hiring the best strength and conditioning guy in the country.
3: Yes, sir.
2: That's right. That's right.
0: That's made a huge difference. So what time is the scrimmage tomorrow? Do you have access?
2: I'm not sure yet. I think I'm going to sneak in sometime in the morning. So I'll find my way in, guys. I'll find my way in.
3: Fight and struggle to get in there, Huntsway.
0: You work for the network now.
3: Like,
0: you got all the badges.
2: Yeah. I mean, normally I'd get in anyways. It didn't matter really what head coach it was. I was always at the scrimmages checking it out. Man, they're not going to tell a VFL to leave.
3: That's
2: not smart.
3: No, that ain't smart at all. Especially when with a platform, a positive platform.
2: Yeah.
3: No, sir.
2: Yeah, don't do it to me because I'm telling everybody. I'm a snitch.
3: That's what I'm saying.
0: Snitches get stitches.
3: Man, shoot, they better figure it out.
2: Well, I guess I'll get stitches then because I'm telling everybody if you don't let me in.
3: I like that.
0: How different is practice now? You were talking about no tackling thud situation as opposed to when you played at the University.
2: Well, we were, but there were some times when we did thud, and mature football teams can handle that. Like, you don't have to hurt your own teammate to prove to the coaches that you can play on Saturdays. You know, you can have really good form up until taking a guy to the ground. Like, you run through a defender, you put your hands in the right place, you put your head in the right place if you are a defender. If you're blocking a guy, like, hey, you block, but you don't need to cut block him, and you don't need to, you know, sling him down to the ground and jump on top of him. You don't got to do all that. We save that for, you know, Furman and Georgia Tech and those boys. So you take care of each other. That's what thud is all about, man, getting good physical work in without falling on the ground. Great athletes stay on their feet. Don't fall. Don't roll up on someone's legs. Stay up on your feet. I think that is – you know, the point of doing thud is trying to protect each other without getting injured while getting good physical work in.
3: Yeah. Swain, confident with where this defense is walking into training camp, you know what I mean, putting the pads on, you confident they got a grip on what things are supposed to look like?
2: Man, I got confidence in Jim Knowles, man.
3: Yeah.
2: I mean, you're talking about a guy who's done it for a long time, who's won a championship. And I know he had NFL players at Ohio State, but I saw what he did to our offense.
3: Right.
2: And, I mean, I know he had great elite athletes at his disposal, but I just watch him during practice, man. Dude is so cool. And that experience is going to allow, I think, for us to be multiple some things that, you know, we're going to do. Can the front get a pass rush? If not, then we got a lot of dudes playing linebacker that can attack the quarterback who's very, very athletic. I know the guys on defense are excited about the different ways that they're going to be used to showcase their talents.
3: Yeah. So now with this, where are they as far as trying to figure it out with this Aaron Carter situation? Do you think another appeal happens, or they just settle on him and he's going to miss the two games? We're going to rock on out how we rock out.
2: So, like, you know what I would do if I was Arian Carter.
3: Play him.
0: Play anyway.
2: Man, I'm dressing.
3: Yes.
2: I'm like Jameis Winston. Remember when Jameis Winston got suspended?
3: Yeah.
2: And he went out there and demoed out there anyway. Telling him, man, that's me. I'm going out there, coach. I'm about to be warming up with y'all. And you got to tell me I am not playing. Absolutely. I just think when you have players that are in an NFL camp and they leave the NFL camp to go back to college, like, what are we doing?
0: Slay could not believe, like, he couldn't handle it when I read that story about the guy going from Cowboys and Browns minicamps to Texas.
3: That baffled me.
2: No. If I'm Arian, I'm playing. Now, Danny White, Josh Heupel, I mean, that's a tough decision to make. I mean, part of me is like, hey, guys, you know, follow the rules and, you know, don't create a scene. But the other part of me is like, man, forget that. Play them anyway. Let's go.
3: That's how I feel, man.
0: I might have used another F word other than forget, but yeah.
2: that's frowned upon on this airwaves, Brent, so I won't say that. Yeah. But that's what I'm thinking, too.
0: Where are we with the offensive line? I know center to left tackle is established, and maybe right guard and right tackle are, too. But I know that has been a competitive situation, at least trying to figure out which guy goes where. Where are we there?
2: I mean, Jesse Perry, dude, I think he's – the important piece, man. I love his game. I love how versatile he can be. He can play guard. He can play tackle. He did some tackle last year, but he's at right guard right now. You got, you know, Wendell Moy, who is at left guard, and man, he's an NFL player. And
0: love
2: then Sam
0: that.
2: Pendleton, man, he got to hold it down, man. Sam got to hold that thing down because I think we know we're gonna get with David Sanders Jr. We saw him when he was healthy out there as a true freshman. Mm-hmm. He's going to be all right. And then, you know, you look at the other tackle situation. I think we're going to be okay there.
0: Is it Ori Williams?
2: Ori Williams transferred from LSU.
0: Yeah.
2: 6'7", 6'8", 300 pounds. I think we're going to be okay with him. Sam Pendleton, I think, is the key. Being able to run in between the tackles when it's third down and short, when it's fourth down, when it's an obvious running situation where you're milking the clock or, you know, you need the clock to run to set up a potential field goal. We got to be able to run the football in between the tackles. So I think Sam Pendleton is going to be the key for this offensive line, which I think is a strength of this football team.
0: Yeah. I think Deshaun Bishop, if he stays healthy, he's going to have a record-setting year.
3: Yeah.
0: Wide receiver, competitive situation tomorrow for that third spot, right? And there's a number of dudes.
3: Man, deep.
2: Yeah, think about scrimmage guys. They don't be really throwing the ball to us like that, man.
3: Oh, doggy, y'all.
2: Yeah, man. We get a lot of our work in, you know, other practices. But you got to think about it. Like, you just put on pads Wednesday. The quarterbacks, they're going to be really careful with the football.
3: Right.
2: Tight ends going to get some work. You know, running backs will get a lot of work. You're not going to see an air raid. The defense is not going to let you throw the ball all over the yard. This is why when you normally hear a practice report after a first scrimmage, the defense is always ahead slightly. Always. Mm-hmm. Always. And then the second one, the offense battles back. So I don't know how many opportunities the receivers will have in 11-on-11.
0: Yeah.
2: But like 7-on-7 is perfect. But that third spot is up for grabs. I think Travis Smith Jr. is in a really good spot right now. You know, everyone is trying to crown TK Keys the third guy just because he's a five-star.
3: Right.
2: But you got to think about something. He's been nursing a lower body deal last couple of weeks, and he's competing against an older player who's healthy. So, I mean, he's going to be behind him for right now. And then, you know, Redarius Jackson and Travis Smith Jr. kind of battling it out for that third spot. And I like Travis Smith Jr. Right now, but that all can change tomorrow, guys. It can change.
0: Okay. Jason Swain, Swain Event.
3: Hey, check him out. Swain?
0: Mike Keith and Jason Swain doing the Tennessee football games coming up this season.
3: I have my headphones on during the game now.
2: Hey shout out to Lebanon, man. I was driving back from dropping my daughter off over there at TSU, and I got a flat tire, Lebanon, Wednesday night. And the good people of Lebanon took care of me, man. So
0: wow,
2: shout
0: okay,
2: out to
0: good.
2: Yeah, I was stranded, man. I had to get a hotel room, and I left yesterday from Wednesday, and it was touch and go for a little bit. But man, it was all good, man. So I know you got some listeners out there, in Lebanon.
0: For sure,
2: much love to the people out there.
3: Look at Swain. He's a man of the people.
0: And Swain will join us every Friday, unless he's on a road trip and they've got to move the day or something like that. But yeah, we're looking forward to it, Big Swain. Thank you, man.
2: Hey, thank y'all, man. Thank y'all.
0: All right, Jason Swain. 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

0: State Traffic Center.
1: Still clearing this crash in Rivergate, 65 northbound before Vietnam Vets. In Smyrna, 24 westbound between Sam Ridley and Waldron Road. That crash still there. The right lane blocked on 24 westbound at 440. 40 westbound near the Commerce Road overpass in Wilson County, a crash. And also in Wilson County, I-40 eastbound that exit 229, a wreck. I'm Jay.

0: Hey, Tal 104.5 The Zone, Britt Doherty, Ross Slay with you. Babsy will be back on Monday. She was here almost all week anyway. So shout out to Babsy and the DNA, all those things. You got a shout out?
1: I do have a shout out.
0: Presented by your mom and them?
1: Presented by your mom and them. We got to give it up to my mom and them.
0: Oh.
1: Miss Lisa Smith, Coach Smith's wife, man, the matriarch, you know what I mean? The one that really holds it down, the real GOAT. Give some love to my girl, Miss Smith, man. Happy birthday. Love you.
0: Coach Smith, your head coach at Oak Hill Academy.
1: Mm-hmm. His wife was really the head coach off the team. That's right.
0: Love you and the who are they? The Segura twins or something?
1: Who?
0: Up at Oak Hill, the soccer players that came to school in a helicopter.
1: El Segura.
0: Yeah.
1: Yeah. Egyptians.
0: I was close.
1: You were.
0: Segura.
1: Just left it. Yeah.
0: It was just far enough away to throw you.
1: Yeah, just to figure it out. Just all you got to do is just tell me the area. I know where you were going. Muhammad and Ahmad.
0: Mm-hmm. Soccer players.
1: Yeah. Equestrian club, too.
0: So was Oak Hill great at every sport?
1: No.
0: Really?
1: Absolutely not. No, dude. It was great at basketball.
0: That was
1: everything,
0: it?
1: Yeah, everything else was just cool. Women's basketball trying to take off now, so we'll see where they get.
0: Try to do the same thing with them.
1: Yeah. They pushing it, but yeah. No, they ain't got no Miss Smith yet, so.
0: Maybe they could.
1: Yeah, maybe they need to find one. That's tough.
0: 615-737-1045. JC and Franklin next up on 3HL. JC, what you got, man?
2: Man, hold up. You went to a school and some people came to school in a helicopter?
1: Yeah, man. They landed on the soccer field and that thing, man.
2: And they practice uniforms?
1: No, they went in no practice. They was coming to school.
2: Okay, I thought they were just showing up to practice, just in the helicopter, like, hey, we got to get to practice. We late. I'm like, hey, but you know what? That makes sense because somebody went to some awards or a Hall of Fame in some sort of aircraft recently. So, hey, maybe it's in the same vein. I don't know. I ain't talking about anybody particularly on the show,
1: but I don't know.
2: Hey, I had a couple comments about the Titans, man. I think it's three of them. Number one, special teams, no big snafus. And to me, in the preseason, special teams is important because that gives an idea of your depth. Mm-hmm. And because they were pretty solid, that's something to have some hope for.
1: Mm-hmm.
2: Part two, I won't speak on Cam. I'm concerned about Flock, but I need to see some more. But I'm concerned.
1: Mm-hmm.
0: Yeah, your eyes open a little bit big on him, for sure. Antenna's up.
2: Yeah. And last point, there's a right tackle.

0: screaming me the other day, last week, trying to plan a trip in November down here, and was like, man, dude, we want to come to the tailgate. I think it was like 15 girls. They were trying to do like a bridesmaid thing and come to the gate. I was like, all right, I would, but I ain't doing it. Like, everybody wanted to do the party, man. They ain't seen the videos and everything. So, darn, man. Titans, what are we going to do?
1: Can you and C-Wiz just stand out, like, in the yard out there?
0: Man, me and C-Wiz might got to put something together on our own, man. That's what it sounded like. We like the blessing, though, but we'll see.
1: I'm serious. Everywhere we go with Titans it's fans, serious. They ask you about that.
0: No, it was a ball. I mean a ball. We had a great damn time. Like, that was, it's needed. It was setting the tone.
1: It was Titans fans. It was visiting fans. Everybody partying. C-Wiz playing the music.
0: Dog, it was on. That was tone setting right there.
1: And Slay had a microphone. He walked around the entire building talking whenever he wanted.
0: Yeah. 2 hours before. I think we went 2 hours. Did we go 3 hours? 2 hours? I don't even remember. Just know we had a good time. You come off in there, be ready. Fried. Hold up. Ready to get to it.
1: 615-737-1045. Drew in McMinnville next up. Drew, what's up?
2: What's up, fellas?
1: Yo.
2: Hey, Big Slay, I heard you earlier. Tell them, man, this ain't what the finished product's going to look like.
0: Thank you.
2: People are freaking out over one preseason game.
0: Thank you.
2: We got to see them go down and score on the first drive. That's what everybody wanted to see.
1: Yeah, that's true.
2: I mean, yeah, there's some things that, need to be cleaned up, but that's why it's preseason. That's why they play in the preseason to get this stuff worked out.
0: Yep.
2: There's some things that we all seen that we liked. There's some things that we didn't. I'm just going to come away saying that Nick Singleton's going to be a good running back. And if I can't remember, Austin Deculus, if he hits the field, we're in trouble because that guy can't block nothing.
0: Yeah, that was rough.
2: I'm excited. I think the Titans are going to be good. I think we're trending in the right direction. I wanted to see us be physical, and we were physical. Our offensive line was very physical. If J.C. Latham can play like that all year long, then we've got a good right tackle. That's what we drafted him to look like. I mean, I know he wasn't playing against the ones, but he handled the twos the way you're supposed to handle the twos as a number one draft pick. I'm going to hang up, man. Y'all have a great weekend.
1: Thank you, Drew.
2: Love listening to the show, man. I love y'all every day.
1: Appreciate you. Have a great weekend, brother. I mentioned this earlier. John Glennon put out PFF grades for the Titans offensive lineman. Dan Moore Jr., 67.2 pass pro, 70.1 run block. These numbers won't mean anything to you, but they will when I go through all of them because they're a comparative situation. Skoronski, 62.7, 65.2. Although Brian Baldinger did one of his Baldy's breakdowns on Skoronski, and man, that tape looked good to me.
3: I think he had like two snaps where he kind of got bull rushed and got pushed back into Cam, but outside of those two, he looked...
1: And one, there was a penalty on the defense. Schlotman, 50.9, 65.6. Carmona, rookie, moving over to right guard to get some run and get the start. 83.9 pass pro, 76.7 run block. Latham, 80.4 pass pro, 86.6 run block. Volson, 58.6, gave up a sack, 74.8 run blocking. Slater, 65.7, gave up a sack, 61 run block. Deculus, 19, gave up two sacks.
3: Man.
1: 64.3. 19.
3: If Carmona wins that job and that's the kind of perform, like that, those are the kind of grades that he gets on a...
1: Yeah, if that's the consistent performance, now he's a rookie. He's going to be some ups and downs, but I'm glad he got that run, though.
3: Combined with what J.C. Latham did, shore up that right side.
1: Well, Latham's been challenged, and he stepped the hell up in San Francisco. Joint practice, too.
3: Pre-game, coming to that game, like he looked like a different energy was coming off of him just from our vantage point at the booth.
1: 3HL bingo card before the weekend comes. That gnat keeps bugging me, which I thought was funny. Fun intended. There was a gnat bothering Babs and Slay. They were trying to get it. If it's boring, it's working.
0: Telling you.
1: That's the big picture little words mantra by from this one. My eyes hurt. It's so hot.
0: Man, it's hot. My eyes hot.
1: You can feel the temperature.
0: Yes.

0: Need some protection.
1: And then this one from Babsy. Initiate me.
0: That was good. That was too good.
1: Y'all have a great weekend, man. We got the Seahawks coming to town next weekend. A lot to talk about. We're 1 week closer to college football, 2 weeks from Saturday, 2 weeks from tomorrow. How about that? We got a lot to talk about on Monday, so be here. Thank you for including us in your day and in your lives. We do not take that for granted, nor do we take that lightly. Hopefully, we were able to put a smile on your face. 3HL is organized chaos. Have a great weekend. Good night. God bless.
2: See ya.
0: Wouldn't want to be unless you're getting a shout out to everybody out there. Keep your powder dry. Tighten down low.

0: Traffic Center.
1: A crash in Lebanon now, I-40 eastbound at Highway 109, that's exit 232. In Laverne, a wreck, 24 westbound at Waldron Road. I-40 westbound near the Commerce Road overpass in Watertown, a crash reported. An injury wreck in Laverne, Murfreesboro Pike west of Laverne Couchville Pike. Also, Rosa Parks Boulevard at Broadway, a wreck reported. I'm Jay Harper.
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0: 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Brent Doherty with you on a beautiful day in the Music City. Hot, hot, hot, hot, hot. Babsy is here, y'all.
1: What up? Happy Friday, y'all.
2: That's Bonk. That's Friday. Bonk.
3: Twitch, please.
1: It's Friday.
3: Twitch, please. Twitch, please.
1: Twitch, please.
0: Friday.
1: There he is. He's Talk to us, Slay.
0: I'm in the building.
1: Hey, I need some positivity, Slay.
4: I'm in the building.
0: I'm in the building.
4: I'm in the building.
0: There was good, bad, ugly, indifferent, boring, exciting, like preseason game. I do have a question, though. Had they pulled the first string offense after that 95-yard drive, how different would the narrative be today? I'm glad that they didn't. Let me just go ahead and say that.
4: That's why they did.
0: But how different? Well, a lot of these teams do one drive and then out.
4: Yep. A lot of them.
0: But that is why they didn't. Mm-hmm. He said specifically 20 plays.
4: Mm-hmm. I like he stuck to that. Regardless.
0: But isn't that funny how different the narrative would be
4: today
0: going into next week?
4: I think the narrative for people, I think the narrative for me is fine. Like, listen, dog. This is a wild world we live in. It's so wild.
0: Are you keeping your powder dry?
4: Oh, mine. Oh, believe me. Mine is dry.
0: Me too. And it may irritate some people. I don't know. But
4: listen, this is why
1: I might not.
4: I don't even give a damn. I don't even give a damn if it irritates anybody.
0: Right.
4: It is what it is.
0: Yeah.
4: You know what I'm saying? But this is what I am going to say.
1: Well, dang, Slay.
4: Yeah, that's why I'm at.
1: Happy Friday.
4: Yeah, that's why I'm at.
1: It was bad traffic coming in from the south side, so he's on fire.
4: Yeah, then I was just like, you know, I was on this morning with Ramon and Will also, and my whole thing was because of dehydration and starvation, that can steal your joy. And this is a fan base that's been dehydrated and starved for wins. So you don't even know what you're looking at no more. You go in with preconceived thoughts, you know what I'm saying, what you want to see. And if you don't see exactly that, then it's all hell. Let's create mayhem. You know what I mean? Outside of the venue. Not knowing while we're in line, we're waiting to get in the venue. And there's some good things going on in the venue because we looked at the menu. This is our favorite restaurant
0: that
4: we're going
0: to. In the venue?
4: In the venue, y'all.
0: Mm-hmm.
4: You know what I mean? And the whole thing is, see, you get so caught up on what you can't see that when you finally get something, you think that's the meal. And what I'm trying to explain to people is what's walking around on the outside in that long pancake pantry line is somebody with a tray of Prosecco. Like we just talked about, and a tray of hors d'oeuvres.
1: Did you think about this?
4: I absolutely did.
1: Yeah.
4: I absolutely did.
1: This is good.
4: Yeah.
1: Yesterday was National Prosecco Day.
4: Yep. So here we go. Adding to it. So it may be, you know, I don't know if you all had Chick-fil-A for tailgates. You know, they put all the little nuggets in there.
1: Yeah.
4: Just imagine putting them on the stick. Yeah. The big old tray. Mm. Put them on the stick, and you walk through, and you're supposed to grab one or two.
1: Mm-hmm.
4: Just so you in the line that's holding you through until you get to the venue and you say, hey, Davenport, party of four. Yorl, party of three. Slay, party of one. It don't even matter. I got to get to my table where I can read the menu and see what I got. Appetizer, entree, dessert, all this. You know what I mean?
0: Yesterday was also National Filet Mignon Day.
4: See what I'm saying? You ain't even going to get that. Because when you go through the line and they give you, hey, take one. What they doing is somebody's stealing the tray. And running off into the distance with, yeah, we got it. I got it. I know what it is. And they're eating it. And they done got so full. And everybody in line looking at them like, what's wrong with them? They're starving.
1: You're talking about the Titans fans.
4: Yes. They're starving. So they don't really know what you're looking for. So it's okay to understand that what's inside is for you. That's the season. You ain't made it to the season. You're in the line, man. You got to make it all the way up. You just not got out your car. Just parked. You about to run off and get so full. By the time you get your food, you don't even want what it tastes like. I don't know. I'm so full.
0: So don't.
4: I'm just eating.
0: Don't overdo it on the appetizer.
4: Why?
1: Well, but
4: that's what this is. That's what the preseason is.
1: But it also kind of feels like right now, like you showed up and you're looking for the tray with the appetizers and they're all gone.
4: But you ain't even know who's cooking, Babs. You ain't even got a clue who's cooking.
1: And you're starving.
4: Yeah.
1: Because all the appetizers are gone.
4: That's where it comes from. There you go. That's the essence of it. That's the foundation. Starvation and dying of thirst, can steal your joy. It's stolen our joy. I'm talking about me too. Everybody, the joy has been stolen. So with that being said, if you can be patient enough just to take your look, okay, take two. Take two little chickens on a stick.
1: Mm-hmm.
4: Sit down, eat them in line until we get all the way where we got to be to. Once we do that, then let's judge it. Once we see the menu, we'll get in there and be like, man, this, you said filet. It was filet day. This ain't no filet what you brought out here. That's tartare. It just looked like that. No, dog. That's not what we're going with. So
0: damn tartare.
4: Just be cool, man. Like, oh, so that's where I am.
0: Well, so
4: that's where I am. I think that's where I'm going to stay, too.
0: I think that's a great way to break it down. I kept thinking when I watched it again this morning, Stanley, I was thinking it's hard to evaluate, honestly. I think you can evaluate certain players that did really well or didn't.
4: Absolutely.
0: Like, now we know why Carmona started at right guard. They wanted to take a long look at him,
4: mm-hmm.
0: and for good reason.
1: And it looked pretty damn good.
0: And then Volson got in there and got literally thrown into Will Levis.
1: Yeah.
0: And I'm like, okay.
1: That did not look good.
0: Okay.
4: No.
0: Okay, that's something.
1: Okay, Carmona. Welcome to the bigs, baby. There's hope. There's hope there.
4: Mm-hmm.
0: So I think that one's a safe one to take away from last night, that dude can go. Now, rookie, right? Yep. Ups and downs, all those things. But that first play where Pollard went 12 yards.
4: Yeah.
0: And they combo blocked him and Latham, who was a beast last night. Mm-hmm. That's another one.
1: Mm-hmm.
0: But they combo blocked, and then Carmona peels off to go get a linebacker, and boom, 12 yards. I was like, wow, dude, where did that come from?
1: Mm.
0: And then the 49ers, a couple plays later, had a game going with the end going inside and the tackle going outside, and they passed it off perfectly, the two of them. So that was one thing. Tyjae Spears running the football. The Titans running the football.
1: Football as a whole.
4: What you went in
1: should make
4: see.
1: You happy.
4: Let's address that first.
0: I wanted to see she said it a couple days. Like quick drive, receivers. Quick start.
1: Yep.
4: No, but I'm saying yesterday what we said we wanted to see.
0: Oh, I was talking about James Williams, who really showed up. 53.
1: Well, mine was a disaster.
4: The receivers?
1: Cam and Carnell. That's what I wanted to see. Well, guess what?
4: Yep. So that's what I'm saying. If it's preseason, just like when we go to practice, Coach Mack used to say, when I was sitting in the back of the end zone, my first time going to practice, you told me, Babson, I learned by standing by Coach Mack. So I went to practice the first day, stood by Coach Mack, and Coach Mack said, Slay, what you looking at? I said, man, I like to... like the end right here. I like the tackle. I like the end, how he's trying to come off. I like the linebacker. I like what the receiver's doing with the cornerbacks. He said, Slay, shut up. How are you going to take all of that in? Come out here, watch one thing,
1: yep.
4: Get that, then move on to the next. There's no way you can watch the entire. He had a word for it. I forgot what it was called. I forgot what he said. But there's no way you can watch everything and analyze it all.
1: Yeah.
4: There's no way possible.
1: It's why your film evaluators end up watching the same game like 50,000 times, because they're watching different players and different things at different times.
0: Exactly. And we go back and do that.
4: Exactly.
0: And that's what, I mean, it sucks for everybody when they're bad. But like doing what we do and we have to go back and watch this horrible game again. Because here's why I watch it more than once. So last night I'm watching the ball. I'm watching from a fan perspective, all those things. But then when you go back and watch it, I know y'all did too. You go back and watch it again, then you can key in on some other things, mm-hmm. and maybe just watch the trenches or whatever.
4: Yeah. That's why I was. So the things I wanted to see them fast and violent. Both lines of scrimmages. Saw that. I'm okay with that. I could use
1: a little bit more.
4: I told Babsy this: if this first string defense don't let them get in the box in the first quarter, I'm cool. And what happened?
1: Yeah. Yeah.
4: They didn't get in the box. Ben, don't break. They didn't get in the box. They didn't score. I'm cool. I think if that team continues playing, some point it's going to be a turnover. It's going to be something. Big Jeff going to be Big Jeff at some point. I don't care what else going on.
0: That is the design of the defense. When you're just rushing four primarily, they did a couple of things, but when you're just rushing four primarily and dropping back in zone, you're trying to keep everything
4: and
0: in front
4: learning.
0: Of you.
4: The linebacker, Cedric Gray, he was in the backfield where they did a play action. I forgot who it was to, but he stepped all the way to the line, and where he was supposed to be, that's where they threw the pass. And he tried to get out. He couldn't get out in time. So they learning that part. We already talked about, like... The offense, I wanted to see them be fast and violent. What'd they do? 95 yards, fast and violent. I'm cool with it. The other one was the secondary. I wanted to see the secondary. Boom, boom. 2 for 3. I take it. Now let's get back to the drawing board.
0: Yeah.
4: You know what I'm saying? Like, that's what I'm saying, man. Stripling did what Stripling did all week that we heard about.
0: We talked about him with Coach Fell.
4: We talked about him with Ramon when he came on.
1: Legit, yeah.
4: Is it true what we're hearing about Stripling? Did he have a day every single, like that? Was it like that?
1: He said absolutely.
4: He said absolutely. And I said, now, as a corner, the reason I want to watch these corners, because I want to see the get back. Because it's out there that he was dealing. What you going to do when the lights get bright? He went out there and did it again. And we got something to talk about. Let's focus on that. You feel? That's what I'm saying. Ain't no way we watch. Come on, man. People wild out here, man. I'm telling y'all, boy. y'all wild. I'm ready to break it down. Let's get to it.
0: I've stayed away from social media today just because of that.
4: I ain't been on it either. But yeah. I just know I've been listening to the show. And, man, salute to Buck, who I thought, man, when Negative Nancy was invented and it was a picture by Negative Nancy in the book, it was Buck's picture with a wig, and it wasn't Buck today.
0: I heard him.
4: I was like, whoa. He's talking about the progressions.
0: Yeah.
4: He was like this. So he said, what did you think about when you saw this? He said, I thought it was Cam in the spring. And you know what happened after that? He got better each practice after that. I couldn't believe it. I couldn't believe it. I couldn't believe Buck said that. Couldn't believe it.
0: There were a couple of concerning things, man. for Cam.
4: Absolutely.
0: For me.
4: It's going to be concerning games if they go 13 and what?
0: Remember, whoa. Coach Mack, RIP, love him. Remember early last season he was talking about, Cam, you cannot escape through the back of the pocket. And then as the season went on, he never did it again. He did it last night.
4: He did it last night.
0: And then he came up. Occasions. I mean, that was almost like a Willis.
4: That was a dumb play.
0: Will Levis. A
4: dumb play. Uh-huh.
0: And then a couple of times, they were working on RPOs and quick game stuff, right? There were only a few times where he dropped back, and it looked like he either, I haven't seen the all 22, so I don't know the answer to this question.
4: Mm-hmm.
0: Either he didn't recognize what he saw, or the receivers had trouble getting open.
4: Now, a lot of times he was hesitating. A lot of times he saw what he saw, let it go. Don't work your progression. See, that's the thing. A gunslinger mentality, playing against that defense, it's almost like playing against the Titans defense. You got four going crazy up front and everybody else dropping in coverage. So what you see is right there. Nothing else. You don't need nothing else to open up. You know what I mean? I talked to what's the name? Bobble Leg.
0: Brett Kern.
4: Brett Kern in the parking lot. That was the first thing he said.
0: Bobble Leg.
4: Yeah, my boy.
0: He's sitting right here.
4: Yeah, he said the same thing in the parking lot. Man, I knew it when I saw him, when he came across. And he had, was it Tate? Might not have been Tate. Might have been Robinson.
0: Wandell
4: across the middle.
1: I think it was Wandell.
4: And it was zone.
1: And he fired it.
4: Yeah, and he sipped it and went to Wandell. And the linebacker was reading it. Like,
1: those the plays. That was a different play, yeah.
4: Those the plays, though. You know what I'm saying? So it's like, you, dude, see what you got and take it. You don't have to.
0: Those
4: you got a
0: slant.
4: Good OC, you don't have to, you don't got, you ain't got to, you ain't got to guess.
0: Those little RPO slant routes where he threw it 150 miles an hour.
4: That put a little
0: like,
4: touch on it.
0: I was like, what?
4: Put a little touch on it.
0: So that, definitely
1: that's the one I was thinking
0: about.
4: Yeah, oh, that slant. Yeah, he sidearmed that bad boy.
1: Yeah. Mm-hmm. I was like.
0: One.
1: Way to see it. Maybe you got a little excited. Mm-hmm. Step it back. Mm-hmm.
0: One thing that we talked about as a concern was kicker.
1: Not a concern.
0: That was the MVP.
1: Joey Sly is like, oh, really? You guys want to talk smack about me?
4: Yeah.
1: Let me just go ahead and handle this in San Fran.
4: What do you like when the lights get bright?
0: 615-737-1045. It is a Reaction Friday. Titans with the 19-13 win over San Francisco. Lots to get to, no question. Zeph, you had a point?
5: I was going to say, Joey Sly did not miss a kick all last week after the struggles at the scrimmage. So at the practice, he went 6-for-6. Game went 4-for-4.
0: Jay in Nashville, first up today. Jay, what's up, man?
6: Not much, bro. How are you today?
0: Good, thank you.
6: Good. How is everybody else? This is the first time I've ever called you guys.
0: Oh, man.
4: What's up, Jay?
1: Welcome
4: how you doing,
1: in,
4: bro?
1: Jay.
4: Thanks for calling in, man.
6: I'm doing well. You asked where that came from. It came from the Razorbacks.
4: Big Sweet.
0: Yeah, but what's funny is, like, just watching Repster in training camp, he was getting a lot of work at left guard. And then for him to start at right guard Ramon told us yesterday on the show that that was going to happen, and we all were like, huh, okay, interesting.
6: Yeah, well, give props to Ramon. He did a good job last night, too.
0: Oh, he did, mm-hmm, man. Definitely. Taylor did, too. They had a good energy.
6: So a couple of things. One, and I'll hang up and get off here, but I know you touched on a little bit with Cam Ward, so I'd like you guys to elaborate because I kind of felt like there were some trouble spots there, too.
4: Absolutely.
6: And Slay, you need to get on Sly about getting his sunroof closed up, too. Good gracious. I'll hang up here and let you guys go. I love the show. Thank you again for taking the call.
0: Thank you, Jay. Hey, Sly's
1: poor
0: got
1: Sly, man. Sly's he has a freaking great day, great week of practice.
4: Hey, people notice
1: he's killing him for
0: his
1: hair.
0: He's got no problem with the beard, though.
4: Yeah, beard, I tell.
0: Transfer that beard up top. Put a visor on. He'll look like one of them weird visor things.
1: Titan OG in the chat. WT flot, bro.
4: Man.
0: WT flot.
4: No pushback on that.
0: Nope, yeah. Zero. 615-737-1045. Your reaction today to the Titans' 19-13 win over San Francisco. Jason Swain. We'll join us at 5:20 to talk about Tennessee. Vols with a tough injury today. We'll talk about it. 3HL 104.5 The Zone.
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0: 5 The Zone, Brent Norton, Don Davenport, Ron Slay. Much respect, our rookie 18, for listening to us and just going on and on in the chat about how we're whining about a preseason game.
1: Oh, I took it as our rookie 18 was hitting other people.
2: Yeah,
1: in the
2: that's got to be what he's talking about.
1: I didn't think he was talking about
0: us. No, because, yeah, he was. He responded to me. He's like, I'm just tired of listening to it all day. Everybody just whining and blah, blah, blah. And Fernando Mendoza is going to be the best quarterback in the history of quarterbacks, and Cam Ward's career is over. I'm like,
1: I actually don't even, dude, I haven't even gotten started yet. Just wait. I'm like, I don't think either one of y'all whined at all.
0: It's evaluation.
1: I'm not going to whine. I'm just going to keep it real.
2: I like it, babs.
1: Let me sip my coffee. I'm sorry. Sip my latte.
0: I do think it's funny that, and I'm glad that they went three drives, but had they done the one drive for the
1: everyone
0: first
1: be
0: string,
1: like, Cam's the man.
0: The whole narrative today would be different. Yep. It's the same, to Slay's point, even though it's the same situation and they're in the same position. Now, the coaches want those mistakes on those next two drives, because they want to be able to flush it out on tape and go through it and all those things.
2: We just talked about it all week.
0: But in terms of individual people that stood out in that game to me, Carmona, for sure, at right guard. And he graded out the best on PFF, for what that's worth. J.C. Latham was right behind him. J.C. Latham was mauling people.
2: Yep.
0: Femi Oladejo. He got up the field. He set the edge. He stayed at home and got a tackle for a loss. Dude was out there around the ball at all times.
2: Yep.
0: So those are three, outside of Sly making all his kicks, those are three that stood out to me.
2: Rondale Robinson stood out to me.
0: Okay.
2: I liked him. We just talked about when Babs said she was going to watch the receivers. I thought he did a terrific job blocking. I thought Ella Gallimano did a terrific job blocking. DMR, when he got the opportunity, him big time catch and holding on to it after getting cracked.
0: Gunnar Helm had a good block.
2: Gunnar Helm
0: on the ridiculous 25-yard run by Tajay Spears, where I think they thought the play was over.
2: Yep.
0: Helm sealed it.
2: Yep.
0: He kept going.
2: Even
0: though it looked like Tajay was dead in the backfield, he kept going and he cut right off his hip.
2: Tajay did a good job. Like where the Tajay Boo Birds, you know what I'm saying? Like
0: Pollard did what he does.
2: Pollard is out. Like, some people we ain't even gonna mention.
0: Oh, the other run by Tajay, since we're talking about them, that little like 8-yard run up the middle where he made like three different dudes miss in a phone booth.
2: Yep.
0: If he can stay injury free,
2: it's plenty of pieces to take. You just got to put it all together, and you need your quarterback to do it. Cosell said it when he came on. You'll love for him to go 9 for 11 out there. You don't expect him to go, but if he don't do what he's supposed to do, he'll go 4 for 11. He went 5 for 12.
0: He missed a couple of slants where if he just takes some heat off it.
2: Yeah.
0: The little flare pass out to the left.
2: So y'all nervous about this thing?
0: Me? No.
2: Babs?
1: Nervous is an interesting one.
0: I haven't changed my opinion about him. I'm concerned about a couple of the things that I saw with Cam Ward, but they'll flush it out. It's not for me to do.
1: I haven't changed my opinion, but I'm a little, I think it's fair to say that I was shocked by the last two drives out of Cam Ward.
2: Mm.
1: It is fair for me to say that I was absolutely shocked. And I'm a little worried about it.
0: I think that's fair.
1: I'm a little worried about it. And do you know why? But this is why I'm worried.
0: Well, it's 10 plays, 15 yards.
1: Yeah.
0: Those last two drives.
1: And the reason I'm worried is because, well, for one, I found myself like holding my breath in not a good way when the play broke down.
2: Yeah.
1: Like, I wasn't like, oh, here he goes. Like, let's see what he could do. Play breaks down, whatever. No, I was like, oh, gosh.
2: What is he going to do?
1: It was almost like a Will Levis feeling kind of thing. So that bothered me. And then I know some people say accuracy or whatever, but honestly, the routine throws, the, like, I felt like they did a lot of quick, you get it?
2: I I think so.
1: It's a little gnat. It keeps bugging me. Yeah.
0: Pun fully intended.
1: Yes. Anyway, I felt like they did a lot of quick game throws. Like clearly they were working on it, and those routine throws is what they were doing, is what they were focusing on, and then it was an issue for Cam. Mm. Like he couldn't hit those routine throws. Like you have to hit those those throws. They're not asking you to do a ton in those moments, and he didn't hit them. Now, could it have been nerves? Could it have been this is the first time he's playing full speed since he's done a lot of work on his footwork and changing that and making that better from last year? Maybe he's thinking too much when it came to that part of it, but like that is what concerned me the most. The lack of ability to hit the gimme throws.
0: Yeah. Can I add to your concern there?
1: Yeah.
0: That also was against San Francisco's 2-3.
1: Exactly.
0: Beyond.
1: Well, but listen, the guys were open. Yeah, I mean, the throws were there. He just didn't hit them.
2: Yep.
1: I mean, it could have been against the ones. It didn't matter because he didn't hit the throws.
2: That's what I meant.
1: It just period.
0: Let's go Robert Saleh post game. How would he evaluate Cam Ward tonight?
3: Yeah, you know what? We'll go back and look, and I've got to talk to Daboll still. It felt like his decisions were right. It just felt like he was a little bit sped up more than he has been in camp. You know, it's first time live bullets. I'm not sure, but it looked like his mechanics were a little bit more sped up than it has been, and which is good because we can go correct it, and which is what the preseason's for. But I'm sure he'll look back at it and see that the protection was pretty good, and he could have went through his process a little bit better.
1: That's funny. My note, you know, my very scientific notes on my iPhone notepad here when I was watching the game. Yeah, yours is on notebook paper.
0: Oh man.
1: Here at the end of Cam Ward's like breakdown or whatever, I felt like he saw the field well. He just didn't hit the throws. Like
0: He did look sped up.
1: He just didn't hit him.
0: And I think that's why he put so much pace on those little slant routes, because he was sped up.
1: Good thing is that it's not like he's not seen these things. I mean, then you would be really concerned, right? But maybe it's type.
0: This is another example.
1: Maybe it needs more time.
0: As to why players need to play in the preseason. Could you imagine had they held Cam Ward out and then his first series was against the Jets? Now, obviously, they're not going to do that with a new offense and all this.
1: Oh, no. And did you hear Saleh? He's like, oh, we're going 30 plays next game.
2: We're going to iron this out.
1: And we're about to go through the half, maybe.
0: Let's hear that. Robert Saleh talking about plan for the rest of the preseason.
4: We're going to build up, hopefully. And I think our ones ended up getting almost 25, but the goal is next week 25 to 30 for the ones, and then the third game getting over 30. So we may end up going the whole first half this next game.
1: And let's freaking go!
4: But it's all a numbers game at this point.
1: And shout out to Saleh, because as a head coach, he recognizes my team ain't there.
0: Mm-hmm.
1: They have to have these reps. Like, I'm not worried about injuries or whatever in this preseason, because at the end of the day, they're not ready.
0: Yeah.
2: Yep.
0: But you got to be ready.
2: You signed up to do what? Play football.
1: No, win.
2: Let's go play football.
0: Cam Ward talked after the game about...
1: Sorry, maybe it wasn't win.
2: No.
1: But that's the answer.
2: They won. Yeah. So
1: they did win.
0: They did win.
1: So sometimes people forget.
0: That's one of the things that we talked about and Bully talked about. They need a result because they've had so much losing. Cam Ward after the game was asked about that comment from Saleh. Did he feel sped up like Saleh mentioned?
5: Maybe a little bit, especially getting back out there. But I seen everything. I was being able to move linebackers the way I wanted to. Each and every coverage you're getting to. So it was really just, you know, me slowing down, then, you know, putting the ball where it needs to go.
2: Say it again.
1: He saw everything. He said it felt he was able to move the linebackers.
2: Yeah.
1: Whatever, but then I added in, you just didn't hit the throws.
0: Yeah.
2: Yeah.
0: But he did say he felt a little sped up.
1: Yeah.
0: But I mean,
1: somebody asked him and said, hey, your coach just said this about you. Maybe you were a little sped up. What do you think? What's he going to say? Nah, coach is wrong.
0: Mm. I mean, if anybody will.
1: Yeah, I guess that's true.
0: Robert Saleh today Talking about Cam getting out of sync. 18.
4: You know, we've the good news is going back and digging in on the film, like every pass play that Dave's called yesterday, we've run in practice. And you guys have been there and you guys have seen flashes of Cam and the entire offense operating at a very high level. And it's as simple as just time on task. You know, he's every single one of those plays, he's executed flawlessly in practice. And he's got to be able to have the confidence in not only himself, but his teammates to just execute, get your feet down, play with great technique and deliver the football just like he has. And, you know, we're going to continue to harp on all the technique, the fundamentals. We're going to continue to rep things at a high level. And but it's just reps.
1: Do they teach the phrase time on task in coaches' symposiums or something?
2: No,
1: like Coach Mack used to tell us that all the time.
2: Mm-hmm.
1: It's time on task.
2: No substitution for experience, man.
1: Yeah.
0: Definitely true. Robert saw with Moore today, and he had a chance to kind of consume the film and think about it a little more. So the same question was asked. Was Cam playing in a sped-up way last night?
4: You know, Paul, that's a fair question, you know, and it could be. You know, you're, you know, he's... It's the first time in live bullets, and there is a trust thing, you know, and you look at the plays that we had yesterday. I think he had ample amount of time when you look at it. And when you look at the, like I said, the play design, every single play that we ran yesterday, we ran in practice and the entire offense executed perfectly. So again, it's time on task. It's building trust with his teammates. It's building confidence in himself. But there's no doubt Cam is capable. We've just got to go execute.
2: Like it.
6: I think the question for that one specifically was, did last year's kind of, I guess, the beating that he took last year, did that kind of play into his first reps in, you know, a live game go towards him being a little bit more sped up than they anticipated?
0: Good question by PK there. Cut number 28 on Cam missing layups last night, Robert Saleh.
4: You know, the good thing, you know, I'm encouraged, and you guys have asked me before, like, what's success for Cam? And the reality is Cam still made great decisions. I think the one decision he missed on was trying to throw to Carnell in the end zone when it was a handoff read. Otherwise, you know, when it came to his drop back pass game and all the other RPOs or quick game, he was making the right decisions. And he was throwing the ball where it needed to be thrown. But again, it comes back to time on task, trust in yourself, trust in your teammates, play within the rhythm of the play and, get your feet in the ground and then throw it in accurate football. It's that simple. And it sounds simple, but at the same time, we've got to be able to go do it from and take it from practice to the game.
0: That specific play, I actually felt that in real time, that it was supposed to be a run, and he was trying to force one to Wandell.
2: Carnell Tate.
0: Carnell Tate, yeah.
2: Yeah. It's that simple. It's so simple. It's that hard.
0: Which I get it.
2: It's that hard. It's hard to keep the what's simple, simple, because you feel you can do more. But it's not more needed, if that makes any sense. Like, just, you feel what
1: my brain is
2: like, you know,
1: wrapped.
2: You understand what I'm saying? Like, it's like,
1: I understand what you're saying, but
2: like
1: kind
2: of. The easy technical part of the game, if everybody does that, then it's fine. The problem is when you want to go outside of that realm and say, okay, let me try this because that's so easy. So I have a saying, like when we work out, I know Savage do it too. If it's boring, it's working. If it's boring, it's working.
1: Yeah.
2: If you see guys that go into the gym, and I use the basketball reference, you go into the gym and you shoot 200 shots from one spot over and over and over and over and over. That may seem boring. But the efficiency of it is working. Boring is working. So those layups that Babsy's talking about, you don't miss because that's second nature. That's so easy that's boring, but you gotta do it. Because when you waver from that and you start doing something else, you forget what that foundation is, and then you gotta go back and reset and go back to it. Oh, golly, I don't know. That's my only way to know how to get it to you. Like,
1: yeah.
2: It's.
1: I do like the boring.
0: I'm telling you, it's
7: that's definitely true. Mm-hmm. I've heard that exact thing explained ways from time to time.
2: Yeah, like when you see Mahomes, what he does, and he goes off kilter and goes off platform and starts doing his thing, it's because he can do what he does on the platform. He could never get. Perfect example. Babsy started when she said, when Cam was rolling out, I was like, oh God, what is he about to do? Because we ain't seen him right there in the pocket do what he's supposed to do. If you were comfortable with that, you say, huh, that right there is nothing there because I know he'd take that. Because that's the easiest part of the game. I know he'd sit right there in the pocket and hit it. If he's coming out of the pocket, that means, okay, it's nothing there because eight times out of ten, he's finding his guy sitting in the pocket. He's trying to extend it by going out. Now it's like, all hell, now let's watch what he gonna do because he escaped from his comfort zone. Now he got to go get busy. That's the only way I can say it.
7: So, like, as a coach, and you get to a trust situation with your players, and they're out there, and you trust, like, you would want them to say, think on their own, like, hey, I need to shoot this little 5-footer off the glass, like, 100 times. But you walk in, and everybody's shooting damn half-court shots.
2: Yeah, and it's the same. Yeah, and the same thing with Solomon when he just said that play was supposed to be a run. I know I can
7: read
2: call
7: was wrong.
2: I can call my I can close my eyes and call the play and know he's gonna do exactly what to do. Turn my back, walk away, put my hands up in the air. I know it's gonna work because I know he's doing it. But if he pulls it out the belly and say, I'm gonna do a little something else, now I got to start watching you with a closer eye. Yeah, now we gotta go back and watch film because the trust ain't there like
7: that. It made me wonder if he was trying to get Carnell Tate involved there.
2: Absolutely. You want to get your first round.
7: Which I
2: guy.
7: Had no fault with. But point is right.
2: It's gonna be a time for that.
7: Yeah.
2: Because matter of fact, I'm gonna call something for that. You know what I mean? I'm gonna call something for that to get him involved. Don't you worry about it. It's gonna be time where I say, hey, this is script. What you think about the script, instead of saying, hey, this is the script. Let's stick to the script.
7: Yeah, and run would have made sense.
2: You know what I mean?
7: Because at that point, the right side of the offensive line was mauling people.
2: Can't rush it, man. If it's born, it's working. You think if we would have won this game, how often you think they would have not ran the ball? It would have been a heavy dosage of Tony Pollard and Tajay Spears until they get to the point where the 49ers are beating their head against the wall. Now we got to go play action. You know what I mean? Or you got to go read option. You feel what I'm saying? Like, because we running the ball, you can't stop it. But there wasn't no need to just keep doing that. It's preseason. So let's see some other things. That's the way I look at it, man. He got to trust himself, man. The gunslinger mentality is great.
7: They did run the ball 31 times, 167 yards and a touchdown. Outside of the quarterback runs from the defensive perspective, San Francisco running the football. Outside of the quarterback runs, the Titans gave up 23 carries for 52 yards, 2.3 yards per carry. To your point, and you can kind of see what the defense wants to be there, you can kind of see them growing. Through what we've seen at training camp and then watching what they put on the field yesterday, I think the pressure will get better too.
2: That's the other part. You got to get home. I talked about that being a marriage.
7: I mean, Cody Barton had, dead to rights on the fourth down.
2: You got to wrap him up.
7: Yeah.
1: Cody Barton got trucked.
2: Yep.
7: 615-737-1045. Kevin and Brentwood will lead us when we come back. If you want in, we want your reaction. I mentioned a Tennessee player went down today. Let me go ahead and tell you guys that little situation, and maybe Zeph has an update. But Tennessee Vols safety Idris Farouk suffered a leg injury this morning, was transported by ambulance to UT Medical Center for further evaluation. He is a starting safety for the University of Tennessee. So we wish him the best. 615-737-1045.
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1: 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That's CumulusDigital.com.
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4: Still working a crash I-40 westbound at Spence Lane. In Green Hills, an accident, Hillsboro Pike at Stokes Lane. In the west end part of town, West End Avenue at 29th Avenue, still a wreck there. And 24 eastbound before Brindley Parkway South at exit 24, a crash. And things a bit congested on 840 as you merge onto I-40 East. Folks headed to the fair in Lebanon. I'm Jay Harper.

0: 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Brent Doherty, Don Davenport, Ron Slay, the executive producer of 3 HL Zeph.
1: What up?
0: What time did y'all get back this morning?
1: We landed at 5:47.
2: Ooh. Did Zach Lyons have to start the show on the morning show?
0: He did. He did the first segment.
2: Yeah. Bless his heart.
0: He drove all the way in here.
2: Poor guy. What a team player.
0: I told him, I said, man, I'll come in if you need me. I just live right over there. And he was like, I don't want to bother you.
2: Oh, that was nice.
0: And so Ramon and Will got here for the second segment, and then I think he stayed the whole hour. But so Ramon and Will get off the red eye and come and do 4 hours of radio.
2: Oof, that sounds crazy.
3: Doing it. Jeez. That's how you get it done.
0: 615-737-1045. Your reaction to last night. Let's go to James in the borough. James, what's up?
4: How's it going, guys? How we doing?
0: Great. James, thank you, man.
4: No problem. Two quick things. One point from the game that I watched last night was, how concerned should we be with our starting corners, specifically Flott? From what I saw, it looked like they were picking on him, and then we're using second and third string receivers. Should that be a point that we are concerned about?
0: Well, that's Stribling. Yes. That Stribling dude from Ole Miss, that's a player. That's a dude.
2: Yeah, he can be a starter in this league.
3: He's a second rounder, but he's gonna
0: where were y'all on cornerbacks? Because I'm glad you brought that up, James, because we hadn't really talked about that much about it. But I was like, I'm going to keep my powder dry on this one.
2: Yeah, Rundy was great.
0: But my ears are up on it. You know what I mean?
2: I agree.
3: I'm keeping my powder dry on it, too. Because with Alante's was, he was there just a tick away. Flott was,
0: and you could see the frustration too, because he knew he was.
3: Flott was.
2: That just wasn't disturbing.
3: Yeah, like that wasn't fast and violent. Mm-hmm. You know what I'm saying? Like

0: I don't. That wasn't it right there. I ain't like that. I ain't like to see that.
1: I didn't either. I do think there's something to say, especially on the defensive side of the ball, for getting used to the full speed contact of the game, right?
0: Yep.
1: Because no matter what you can do, no matter what you do in practice, no matter what you do, even in those joint practices, like the full speed contact of tackling and all of that, I think that you have to get used to, which is why I've always been a proponent of playing at least something in a preseason game to get back into that speed of it. But that being said, and maybe that's where you're okay with Alante, and maybe where we're not okay with what you saw out of Flott.
0: Yeah. Yeah, I just I expect to see Alante make them plays.
1: Yeah.
0: You know what I'm saying? Like, yeah. I it wasn't like he was getting burnt or something. You know what I mean? It wasn't, you didn't see a lot of separation. It was just like, dog, it's like, you there. Go make it. Make the play. Flott was,
2: remember,
0: like
2: when
0: he said, picked
1: just
0: off.
1: Not there.
0: It's just like, what are you doing? Yeah.
2: Remember when Flott was telling us that he loved getting to know Alante Taylor because Alante's really physical and is up on the wide receiver and wants to lock him down? And he said, and I tend to play off and come up and make the play.
0: Yep.
2: Man, that's exactly what it looked like last night.
0: You're getting a free run. You know what I'm saying? But
2: we'll dig route. You can't do anything about it.
0: You also know his game. So we don't need him trying to, here we go again.
2: And then get beat over the top.
0: You know what I'm saying? Yeah. Doing something that you can't do. So that's going to be the coaching part of it. Coaches got to figure that part out. That ain't up for us. You know what I'm saying? All we can do is talk about what we see on them. They got to figure that out. Who they putting in that spot, how they going to play it. You roll some extra little coverage over there or something. I don't know how you do it because I don't know that world. But I know one thing. That didn't look good.
2: There were passes completed in front of us.
0: I mean, third and longs and like it's way.
2: I mean, Curtis Rourke was 12 of 14, 101 yards, 3 carries, 14 yards.
0: Yeah. Like,
1: keep your powder.
0: Man, like, you got to think too. Big Jeff and Franklin Myers, they weren't out there like, you know what I'm saying? Like, that part goes with it too. But golly. Still want to kind of hold you, especially if it's been happening like that all week.
1: Mm-hmm.
0: The word that's why his savage, like, the word was out, man, that Strimlin had a good joint practice. Dude, you got to do something. So you get an opportunity to get some get back. It ain't there.
1: You know what you're about to get.
0: Yeah,
1: you've seen it up close and personal.
0: And he's salivating. He ready.
1: Yeah.
0: You know they coming to him. They ain't got a whole lot of threats to go to. But I thought Mac Jones was going to be Mac Jones, too, though. Like, Mac Jones ain't no
1: slouch.
0: No.
2: He didn't play, though.
0: No.
2: It was Rourke.
0: No, that's what I'm saying. Yeah, I meant Rourke. Yeah. Like, he was out there. Like, it was like, wow. Like, I know where I'm going. It wasn't no scan the field. I'm going right here. Beat your guy.
1: I mean, listen, he was good at IU.
0: Mm-hmm. Yeah.
1: He was good at JMU.
0: Yep.
1: Like he's in the league for a reason.
2: What was he, 7-1 as a starter at IU?
1: Mm-hmm.
2: No, he looked good. Stribling, though, he's got a chance to be a dog.
0: Yeah,
3: I think he set a record for the most catches by a rookie in, like, the first half that they played.
1: Oh, hell, we're talking about a preseason game. No, record.
0: Yeah, not in preseason.
3: I think it was, like, A.T. Perry and someone else who broke.
0: Not preseason.
1: We just shut you down, didn't
2: that's
1: we?
2: That's definitely none of us are surprised that you came with this.
3: I saw the stat. I'm just putting it out there.
0: That ain't. I promise that won't be repeated through any bars or.
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6: Today on Coach to Coach, we'll take a drive around college football. What's happening in Power 5 football as teams close out week number 2 of this 2026 preseason? Lessons. Of course, the backbone of Coach to Coach for many years now return as Kevin Steele and myself look at the lessons from the 2025 volunteer season, defensively and offensively. We'll end with our Winning Edge segment, and in that segment, we're going to take a look at how to win with the kicking game, an often overlooked phase of college football. But first, we start where teams are in the preseason, Kevin Steele. 2 weeks in and 2 weeks prior to opening weekend, what's important